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6: Hey, it's Dan Flake here with your local headlines. Officials have confirmed a teen's in a stable condition in the John Hunter following a serious crash at Somersby. Paramedics say an 18-year-old suffered a significant chest injury after her vehicle collided with a pole near Wiseman's Ferry Drive late yesterday morning. She was airlifted to hospital by the Westpac Rescue Chopper. We've heard from the RFS Commissioner following the release of the Spring Bushfire Outlook for New South Wales. There's heightened risk across the northern and southeastern parts of the state. Trent Curtin says now's the time for the Central Coast to prepare.
7: We know that fuels that were burned in the 2019-20 bushfire season have recovered to the extent that they will sustain serious fires moving into this year.
6: The Terrigal MP says locals have now been waiting a year for action on road safety upgrades around Copacabana Public School. The latest on salary growth from SEEK shows a 1% rise over the quarter in New South Wales. And new structures have been built at the Walkabout Wildlife Sanctuary at Calga to help halt any potential H5 bird flu cases.
5: Triple M National News.
8: Good morning, I'm Matthew Layton. Members of the Victoria Police Sex Crime Squad are set to interview several Swans players today. Five are ruled out for the rest of the season for breaching club standards. They've apologised in a joint statement. While there are allegations this morning, cocaine was found in a room at the Pullman Hotel in East Melbourne, where an alleged sexual assault took place early Monday morning. The Crown wants mushroom killer Erin Patterson locked up for life without parole. Prosecutors will tell the Victorian Court of Appeal her 33-year minimum sentence is inadequate, while Patterson's lawyers are also pushing to have her murder convictions quashed over alleged problems with her trial. Australia will call in Israel's ambassador after its military cleared soldiers of criminal wrongdoing over the Gaza strike that killed Aussie aid worker Zomi Francom. And the Reserve Bank will be watching today's jobs figures closely, with unemployment tipped to hold at 4.4% as inflation stays stubbornly high.
9: It's game on at Hyundai, where you can score great offers on a range of new and demonstrator models.
8: The Panthers are desperate to stop a two-game slide when they face Melbourne tonight. Casey McLean returns for Penrith after missing since round 22, while Storm captain Harry Grant is back. Ivan Cleary also celebrates a massive milestone, coaching his 500th NRL game. Aussie wicketkeeper Alex Carey says redemption is the goal in the second test against Bangladesh. And Nick Kyrgios has apologised to fans after being provisionally suspended from tennis over a positive cocaine test.
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5: Triple M. Weather.
6: A little cloudy on the coast today, otherwise fine. A top of 23 expected. Possible showers by tomorrow, though. Clearing skies Saturday at this stage. Listener knows what Aussie ears want to hear. 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
2: Paddy and Maz told you those three songs about an hour ago. Would you like to hear them again? Just in case you're a bit of a latecomer. That's okay, I can do that. Bend the rules. You're hanging out for Walking on Sunshine, Katrina and the Waves, Learn to Fly from the Foo Fighters, and One Love from Bob Marley and the Wailers. 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

0: Cry from Pink. Good times and greatest hits on 107.7 Triple M. Spring light today for the coast. 23 degrees. Loads of sunshine. Couple of showers around for tomorrow, though. You two are going to play next. I've had a lot of influence over the years over many, many bands, including Coldplay.
1: I remember after we supported U2 in Ireland in, I must have been like 2000 or something, and Bono invited Will and I round to his house the next day, and he was telling us what to do as well.
2: He's very generous.
1: He was so lovely.
2: Generous with his advice, absolutely.
1: We're just sort of kids straight out of college, and we're suddenly in Bono's house in...
2: Yeah, with Woody Harrelson.
0: Yeah, wow. Coldplay talking about hanging out with Bono from U2 at his house. That is just amazing. Got U2 next on Triple M.
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0: Sydney in February for the Roll with the Punches Tour. Brian Adams coming back to Australia.
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0: We're going to play him in a couple of minutes right here at 107.7 Triple M. Frankie Valli there, December 63. Oh, what a night. And these are today's songs from 10K Triple Play. Sneak them in. Walking on Sunshine, Trina and the Waves. Write it down.

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0: listener and your FM radio. We got the footy tonight, the Storm and Panthers right after the rush hour, and Lou and Judge with the early drive home from two. And before then, it's more of this, the times and greatest hits on 107.7 Triple M. After 11, Silverchair, Straight Lines, and Run DMC and Aerosmith. 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
2: M1 looking good as you make your way down to Sydney. Also the M1 clear heading up to Newcastle. Between Westcross and Woi Woi, Brisbane Water Drive looking okay in both directions. Wyong, the Pacific Highway has picked up speed southbound going past the train station. And Dawson, no problems on the Pacific Highway at Waihi Road. 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
0: Hey, it's Dan Floke here with your local headlines. Key agencies across the Central Coast are preparing for what could be a busy spring bushfire season. The latest seasonal outlooks

0: RFS say they've conducted 120,000 hectares of hazard reduction burns over the past year statewide in preparation. A woman's receiving treatment in the John Hunter for a significant chest injury suffered in a single vehicle crash at Somersby. Emergency crews were called to Wiseman's Ferry Road just before 10:30 a.m. yesterday, treating an 18-year-old whose vehicle had collided with a pole. The Terrigal MP is calling for Labor to come to the table with funding for road safety upgrades around Copacabana Public School. Adam Crouch says council and hundreds of community members have called for new pedestrian crossings and improved footpaths around the school for the past 12 months, but there's been no action.
1: Despite this overwhelming community support, the Minns Labor government has failed to provide any funding for this vital infrastructure.
0: And the finalists for the Central Coast Business Awards have been announced. The winners across 20 categories will be revealed September 25.
2: Triple M National News.
3: Good morning, Matthew Layton with you. The five Swans players who've been stood down for breaching club standards will be interviewed by Victoria Police today. Detectives are investigating an alleged sexual assault at a Melbourne hotel. Sydney great Jude Bolton's told us the Bloods culture is all about a team-first attitude.
4: You really act your way into that culture or you act your way out. And you know, it's ever-changing and we're part of a really strong group that really bought into the culture back then, some 20 years ago now.
3: Victoria's Premier Ben Carroll will unveil the Royal Commission's terms today, probing alleged corruption and organised crime links across the state's construction sector. Australia's national debt has hit $1 trillion as record public spending drives up interest costs. Senior Labor Minister Annika Wells says the budget would be worse under the opposition. And Prince Harry and Meghan Markle are reportedly moving back to England this month, although there is no sign they will return to royal duties.
5: It's game on at Hyundai, where you can score great offers on a range of new and demonstrator models.
3: Ivan Cleary will become just the seventh coach in NRL history to reach 500 games tonight. The milestone comes as Penrith takes on the Storm in Melbourne. And Brisbane hooker Billy Walters has told us he did not speak with rival clubs before signing a new two-year deal with the Broncos.
6: My manager did say they were just watching the situation and they kind of told him that if, you know, if he didn't eventuate the Broncos, they'd be keen on having discussions. But yeah, you know, being a Broncos fan and I love this club and I would be pretty disappointed if I had to go somewhere else.
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2: Triple M. Weather.
0: A little cloudy on the coast today, otherwise fine. A top of 23 expected. Possible showers by tomorrow, though. Clearing skies Saturday at this stage. Listener knows what Aussie ears want to hear. 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
11: Very good. Very much needed. 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Yes, thanks Triple M.

0: Your song on your favourite radio station, 107.7 Triple M. Sir Elton John. My name is Mickey D, and Paddy and Maz are your Triple M Brekkie Show. Back tomorrow morning with the Money Machine. Thanks to the Tookley Loan Office. Collect the cash amounts throughout the morning, then call the guys to win, just like Dean of Noraville this morning.
1: What was the first cash amount this morning?
2: 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Beautiful.
3: Next one.
2: 124.
3: Correct.
1: And finally, the third amount.
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3: Now, Dean, have you sat down and added them up?
2: Oh, I sure have. 719 big ones.
1: You've won $719, Dean.
2: Let's go. How good, baby?
0: And you really get that feeling Dean's going to celebrate on this Thursday, don't you? Dean, well done in Noraville. The Money Machine. It's cashed up again tomorrow morning thanks to Tookley Loan Office with Paddy and Matt.
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6: 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Walking down Anzac Parade.
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0: 107.7 Triple M, Ed Sheeran, the A-Team, Angels to Fly. Angels loving today on the Central Coast, 23 degrees. And Angels greeting Bonnie Tyler. She was laid to rest in the hometown of Swansea in Wales the other night, as 7 News told us.
1: It is somewhat fitting. Britain has just experienced a total eclipse of the sun, as the woman known for a total eclipse of the heart was laid to rest.
2: Bonnie Tyler was an 80s icon with a voice of gravelly gold. But at heart, she remained a humble girl from Wales. And that's how she was remembered by local fans in a final goodbye.
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fun if you're heading along to trivia tonight at the Boathouse in Batonga. 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
2: Hamlet Terrace, now the Pacific Highway, a little busy at times at Craigie Avenue outside the hospital. Also, Tootley, Main Road in the 40K zone at Evans Road. And between the entrance and Erinlow, you'll have a good run on the Central Coast Highway going north and southbound. And the M1, not too bad in the both directions. 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
2: Hi, it's Dan Flink here with your local headlines. Terrigal MP Adam Crouch has taken aim at the state government for failing to fund road safety upgrades around Copacabana Public School a year after locals asked. A call for upgrades have previously been supported by council, while a petition for new pedestrian crossings and improved footpaths were supported by hundreds. A woman's receiving treatment in the John Hunter following a serious crash at Wiseman's Ferry Road, Somersby. Paramedics say an 18-year-old was airlifted to hospital after suffering a significant chest injury after her vehicle collided with a pole yesterday morning. Emergency services expect elevated bushfire danger across New South Wales in spring and potentially into summer, sparking a warning for the Central Coast to be ready. The latest outlook warns of heightened risk across the northern and southeastern parts of the state. RFS Commissioner Trent Curtin says they've been working statewide, though, to prepare for the impact of warmer weather.
3: We've undertaken 120,000 hectares of hazard reduction burns using every opportunity.
2: And council's put out three concept designs for public feedback for an off-leash dog park at Terrigal Haven until September 17.
1: Triple M National News.
4: Hello there, I'm Matthew Layton. Unemployment has edged up to 4.5% with 15,800 jobs disappearing in July. Tasmania and Victoria now share the highest jobless rate at 5.1%. while South Australia has the lowest at 4.1. Australia has ramped up pressure on Israel over the killing of Aussie aid worker Zomi Frankom. Foreign Minister Penny Wong summoned the Israeli ambassador to Parliament House in Canberra after soldiers involved in the 2024 Gaza strike were cleared of criminal wrongdoing. And Matthew Pavlich is asking Swans fans to keep backing the club, saying it's been a challenging time for everyone involved. The CEO spoke at the club's Sydney headquarters as Victoria Police prepare to speak with players as part of an alleged sexual assault investigation.
5: Keep supporting us. We're sorry that we're putting you through this, and it's been a really challenging day for them, for us, for all our people who we care deeply about.
6: It's game on at Hyundai, where you can score great offers on a range of new and demonstrator models.
4: Melbourne forward Tui Kamikamitha has retired immediately after suffering a stroke in March. The Fiji captain finishes with 142 NRL games for the Storm and 23 tests. Travis Head has slipped from the top of the ICC test batting rankings after a quiet outing against Bangladesh. Scores of 22 and 17 in Darwin have dropped Head to fourth. And tennis star Nick Kyrgios has apologised and taken responsibility after a positive cocaine test saw him provisionally suspended.
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1: Triple M weather.
2: It's looking a little cloudy on the coast tonight, falling to 11 degrees. A shower or two is expected tomorrow. Should be sunny by Saturday at this stage. 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
2: Those three songs Paddy Maz told us about this morning can get you on the standby list for $10,000. When they play, you call 133353 to get on that standby list. Hit it, Katrina.

0: Central Coast Thursday Arvo, a good sounding triple play, if I do say so myself. That was the 10K triple play, as told to us this morning by Paddy Abaz, Triple M Brekkie. So what do you reckon? You know those three songs, you got them down, title and artist, excellent, because if you call me on 133353, I'll get to you next, hopefully, get you on the standby list, $10,000.
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19: Hey. G'day, Mickey Dirty. How are you, mate?
0: Hello, Wayne of San Remo. How are you?
19: I'm well, mate.
0: Wayne, now, you would have heard Paddy and Maz this morning tell you the three songs for today's Just Play 10K Triple Play.
19: I certainly did.
0: Can you name them for me?
19: Yeah, Katrina and the Waves, Walking on Sunshine.
0: Yeah.
19: Oh, my goodness, I've just gone blank.
0: Oh, no.
19: Oh, my God. No, the third one's Bob Marley. One Love.
0: Yeah, the second one.
19: Oh, my goodness. Oh, my God. Free Fighters, Fly. We learned to fly.
0: Oh, Wayne, I thought, oh, no. You're nearly there. But, look, we got there in the end. Wayne, San Remo, on the standby list, $10,000 courtesy of today's 10K triple play.
19: Mickey D, you're an absolute champion, mate. Appreciate it.
0: Thanks for the nice words, Zabi. You have a good one. And tomorrow for Friday, Paddy Maz do it again. Listen before nine. Jot down the songs, get on, and good chance to win 10 grand right here at Triple M.
19: Thanks very much, mate. Appreciate it.
0: And I feel like a bit of Amy Winehouse, do you?
19: I do. My word, yes.

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0: One way or another, we got to play that today. Blondie, 107.7 Triple M. And one way or another, they're back tomorrow morning for Brekkie to entertain for Friday. Patty and Maz, hello.
1: G'day.
2: Hi. Hey, Mickey D.
1: Mate, tomorrow we're heading to the international airport, or Joel is, because we've got a very special arrival, a very special guest.
2: Yes, Joel is our producer, just if you're wondering.
1: Absolutely.
2: And we're sending him to T1 Arrivals.
1: That's right.
2: Emma Sue Greentree, who is a boxer and won the gold medal at the Commonwealth Games.
1: Yeah, from the Central Coast, the only Central Coast person to win a gold medal. We are going to pick her up from the airport and
0: This has all been cleared, right?
2: Oh, yes.
0: Oh, you're not abducting cleared? Her.
2: No, she's agreed. I think she's had to sign some sort of risk assessment.
1: She signed it.
2: So we're chauffeur driving Emma Sue Greentree back to the Central Coast with a gold medal tomorrow morning.
0: Yeah. And I was thinking, when I go on a cruise at Circular Quay, can you guys take us down?
2: Do you know what? We probably can.
1: You know what? Right. If you allow us to talk to you long the journey, yes, you can.
2: You know what? If we can use the company petrol card, then yes, 100%.
0: All right, let's go look for it now. Patty and Baz, Triple M Brekkie, returning tomorrow morning. A lot of fun.
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0: Round 25 NRL action is here. This season has gone so quick, hasn't it? Panthers and Storm on Listener and FM Radio tonight on Triple M. Rush Hour is before that at 4 and Lou and Judge in 1 hour from now with that early drive home. So we've got more good times and greatest hits for the Central Coast after 1 p.m. Age of Reason, John Farnham. And hello.
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3: M1 traffic well between Sydney and Newcastle through the Central Coast. No problems I'm seeing for Tuck was straight past the train station. Pacific Highway steady. And a steady run for Long Jetty Bateau Bay for the Central Coast Highway. West Coast with busy at times both ways. Central Coast Highway, Prismwater Drive. Good run past Shops Erina, Central Coast Highway, Carousa Road. 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That's those traffic on the Central Coast. 107.7 Triple M.
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0: Oh,
1: Hey, it's Dan Flegg here with your local headlines. The state government's under fire for failing to fund road safety upgrades around Copacabana Public School. 650 community members supported a petition calling for two new pedestrian crossings and improved footpaths. Terrigal MP Adam Crouch says Labor's had a year to act, but have failed to do so.
18: These residents back this campaign because they know just how unsafe it can be for children and families trying to get to and from Copacabana Public School.
1: The spring bushfire outlook for New South Wales is warning of below average rainfall and dry conditions in parts, sparking a warning for the coast to be ready. RFS crews have already conducted 120,000 hectares of hazard reduction burns statewide over the past year in preparation. Work's underway to support cutting-edge manufacturing across New South Wales. The first stage of a $6 million fund has been launched in hopes of boosting job numbers and productivity. And work's progressing on plans for an off-leash dog park at Terrigal Haven. Council's got three concepts out for public feedback till September 17. There's a mix of single and dual fenced-off areas on the table.
19: Triple M National News.
20: Hello there, I'm Matthew Layton. There's been a tragic development in the search for an 18-year-old bushwalker missing for more than a week. A woman's body was located in the New South Wales Southern Highlands this morning, with police believing it to be Lily Hooper. A report will now be prepared for the coroner. Another partner has stepped back from the Sydney

0: over club behaviour breaches. And Israel's ambassador has been called in for a diplomatic dressing down over the killing of Australian aid worker Zomi Frankum. After meeting Foreign Minister Penny Wong in Canberra, Ambassador Hillel Newman defended the investigation. He says failures were found, but no criminal wrongdoing.
1: After 2 years of investigation, they came to the understanding that there's no criminal liability of the soldiers involved, and I'll explain why. Criminal liability, you know, even if there are failures in the process, it doesn't mean that the person had intention or that there's any criminal responsibility for the action.
2: It's game on at Hyundai, where you can score great offers on a range of new and demonstrator models.
0: Time to regenerate, says former Aussie captain Ricky Ponting.
3: That was the oldest team Australia put on the park since 1928, last week. So only one player under the age of 30, and that's Cameron Green. So the current group, they're going to have six or seven guys potentially sort of retiring around the same time. And I've been there, you know, when I was captain. It's not a nice place to be.
0: Punter adds he's particularly keen on Victorian prodigy Ollie Peake. The second test against Bangladesh starts in Mackay on Saturday.
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6: It's looking a little cloudy on the coast tonight, falling to 11 degrees. A shower or two is expected tomorrow. Should be sunny by Saturday at this stage. 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
6: Wow, yeah, One Love, Let's Get Together. 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

0: Shaking Trees, Smoking, Token, and Joking. 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And that amazing song prior called Kids from MGMT. Loving the variety on this Thursday Ave. And you'll love the song we got from 1986, same year the Moonee Moonee Bridge opened up. We were going to see Foot Rot Flats at the movies, like at the Village Twin in Gossie.
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1: 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Triple M Brekkie.
2: This is the first. We have never had a Wallabies coach on the program. Never.
3: No,
2: never.
3: That's because I've only been with the company for 2.5 years, and it's taken me 2.5 years to wear Paddy Gerard down. He's finally following rugby union. And we've got the coach of the Wallabies, Les Kiss, who Paddy actually knows from Bundaberg.
2: Absolutely.
1: Is he a Bundy boy?
2: Yes, he's a Bundy boy. Les Kiss, yes.
1: So
2: I just hope he doesn't tell any stories.
1: Oh, so there's so two famous things to come out of Bundy, Maz.
2: Yes. Les Kiss and the rum.
1: Yeah.
2: Shut your mouth. And Bert Hinkler, thanks. He was a famous aviator.
1: Oh,
2: and Bundaberg ginger beer.
1: All right.
2: And me, so that's
1: okay,
2: fine.
1: All right. Paddy and Maz with Les Kiss, coach of the Wallabies, tomorrow morning on Triple M.
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15: Well, despite a bit of cloud, not a bad afternoon down here on the Central Coast beaches, folks. Winds at the moment light out of the north-northeast, leaving us with a fading 0.5 to 1 metre off east-southeast swell. For the board riders, that swell turns to the northeast over the next couple of days and gets very small, so be warned. For the swimmers, conditions are okay. Water temps around 18 degrees, got a 1.5 metre high tide. at 2 p.m. This is Pez McKenna with the Triple M Beach and Surf Update.
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0: Round 25 NRL Panthers in the Storm is here tonight on Listener and on 107.7 Triple M. That is right after the rush hour in a couple of hours. But next, we got Lou and Judge for the early drive home. Here's your traffic, though, first up on Triple M.
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2: And while I'm travelling well between Sydney and Newcastle through the Central Coast, no problems of seeing Longjetty Batso Bay, or the Central Coast Highway, Tookley Main Road, Moss Avenue, steady, and steady for Carry On Hill, both ways of Woy Woy Road. Still seeing a busy run around West Gosford, Central Coast Highway, Bridgewater Drive, Tumbiambi, Berkeley Vale, not a bad run for Wyong Road. Traffic jam or open road? 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Lazy Boy. Long live the lazy. That's those traffic on the Central Coast. 107.7 Triple M.
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0: Hey, it's Dan Floke here with your local headlines. The Terrigal MP says locals have now been waiting a year for state government action on road safety upgrades around Copacabana Public School. Adam Crouch reckons hundreds have supported a community push for more pedestrian crossings and improved footpaths to make it safer for students in the area. We've heard from the RFS Commissioner following the release of the Spring Bushfire Outlook for New South Wales. There's heightened risks across the northern and southeastern parts of the state. Trent Curtin says now's the time for the Central Coast to prepare based on what they're seeing elsewhere in New South Wales.
16: We know that fuels that were burned in the 2019-20 bushfire season have recovered to the extent that they will sustain serious fires moving into this year.
0: Three concept designs for the proposed off-leash dog park at Terrigal Haven are out for public feedback until September 17. The latest salary growth data from SEEK shows a 1% rise over the quarter in New South Wales. And new structures have been built at the Walkabout Wildlife Sanctuary at Calga to hold any potential H5 bird flu cases.
17: Triple M National News.
18: Good afternoon, I'm Matthew Layton. A body has been found after an 8-day search for missing teenager Lily Hooper. The 18-year-old disappeared while hiking in the New South Wales Southern Highlands last Wednesday. Police say the body was located in bushland late this morning and is believed to be Lily, but formal identification is yet to take place. A diplomatic dressing down has ended with Israel's ambassador defending his country's handling of Zomi Frankum's death. At Parliament House, Ambassador Hillel Newman says Israel grieves with the Aussie aid worker's family, but he declined to apologise on behalf of the country, saying that could imply criminal responsibility. A $50 million probe into Victoria's construction sector has broad powers to call former Premiers Daniel Andrews and Jacinta Allen, with findings due next year. And Australia's unemployment rate has climbed to 4.5%, with 16,000 jobs disappearing in July, boosting hopes the RBA will pause rate hikes.
19: It's game on at Hyundai, where you can score great offers on a range of new and demonstrator models.
18: Ivan Cleary hits a huge milestone tonight, coaching his 500th NRL game. His Penrith side opens round 25 away to Melbourne, taking on the Storm. Meanwhile, Storm and Fiji star Tui Kamikamitha has been forced into medical retirement after suffering a stroke in March, ending his 142-game NRL career. And Alex Carey is backing Matt Renshaw to make an impact in his test return. The wicketkeeper says Renshaw has the game to handle the conditions against Bangladesh on Saturday in Mackay.
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0: It's looking a little cloudy on the coast tonight, falling to 11 degrees. A shower or two is expected tomorrow. Should be sunny by Saturday at this stage. 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

0: It's Triple M, Stu and Judge.
1: The gang's all here. Lou, Judge.
2: We got Cody's in the studio.
3: Stop stealing my highlighters.
1: Oh, sorry, mate. You got one there.
3: No, I don't. Ow.
1: Oh, hey, now, how are you?
4: How are you? Oh, she's yeah, gone. She's gone.
3: I'm gone. I wanted to get my... Oh, a good.
4: What's
1: happened?
3: Oh, I'm
1: show.
3: Just a bit rattled. I was speaking to Hindy about this fabulous car, and I just
1: you're
3: went
1: a bit
3: fast.
1: Rattled. Yeah, you can't have a V8.
3: Why not?
1: Because I've seen the way you zoom around in your little T-Cross. And you behind at the helm of a V8 and a big vehicle, the only word that comes to mind, Louisa, is
3: reckless.
1: Is Venom's nemesis, Carnage,
3: the one with the long hair, with the snake hair.
1: Sorry,
3: nah.
1: Sorry, bud.
3: I think I'd look cute in it though.
1: Oh Jesus Christ! God help us all. Now, LP, how are you?
4: No.
3: Jack, you can't do this every day. People get annoyed.
1: Oh, what? Can't ask how my mates are? Gee whiz, what sort of bloke would I be?
3: I know what you're after. We all do.
4: No, like, I'm really well, Judge. Yeah, how are you, Lou?
1: Nah, I'm really well.
3: He asked me.
1: Gee, this is going to be a shit show.
3: I'd turn it off now if you're in the car.
4: Well, actually, I've just had a look at what's coming up, and maybe they shouldn't.
3: Oh, yes.
4: Wow.
3: Accidental innuendos.
1: Well, you had a not-so-something accidental in your endo, didn't you?
4: Oh, my God.
3: What?
4: Oh
1: my. Your B12 shot.
4: Oh my goodness.
1: You had your B12 shot this morning, didn't you?
3: I had a B12 shot at the doctor.
1: There you go. Accidental
4: innuendos. Let's get more of those next.
3: Oh, my God.
4: Lou and Judge for your Thrust Thursday.
3: Good God.

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1: You are indeed.
2: Viral innuendo.
1: Don't, same joke again, please. Yeah, can't do it.
2: Not twice.
1: So talk to us.
2: Cody was already rattled at that. Damn. So Detroit. I don't know why I said it like that. A Detroit. Is that America?
1: Yeah.
2: Wow. A Detroit TV. I don't know what's going on with me today.
1: All right, let's just get through it.
2: A Detroit TV news team were discussing the survival show Alone.
1: Yes, I've seen it.
2: Which also looks terrifying.
1: There's also Naked and Alone.
2: That's
1: a fair income show. The Naked Alone, they get dropped out there naked, and then they've got to like start from scratch.
2: So they started with the idea of the TV show Alone, and then they're like, you know what? Let's throw in Ben naked.
1: Yeah, executives in boardroom going, well, how can we make this better? Strip them with their clothes. Perfect.
0: And they said, well, now we can do this to all the shows.
2: Season two. Naked MasterChef.
1: Yeah, that's right.
0: Yeah.
2: I'm a naked celebrity. Get me out of here.
1: Nice Naked Antiques Roadshow.
2: Yes. From 1944.
1: Errol.
2: Okay, sorry, let's actually get back to what we were talking about.
1: Yes.
2: Okay, so where the contestants hunt animals for food. So the presenter, Dina Centofanti, was talking about beavers, saying they're particularly valuable because of their fat and meat.
1: Yeah.
2: This is the audio.
3: Now they're ice fishing because everything is frozen.
4: Mm-hmm.
3: And you're looking for fat in the beaver.
4: Yeah.
3: The beaver is the beaver is the most sought after.
4: It is.
3: Ryan, do you think you could eat beaver? It's fat and then it's meat.
2: Do you think she knows what she's doing?
1: I think she probably caught on, but it's like, I've got to wrangle these blokes. Like, this is because sometimes you've got to skip the innuendo because how else are you going to phrase that?
2: I don't think she realized. I think she thought they were all just giggling and she was sort of like, I'm trying to giggle along with them.
1: You'd have to. Beaver isn't like, it's an old term. Elvis was saying beaver, you know? Like, it's old school.
2: How a beaver?
1: Well, Louisa, before, I believe, the Brazilians took control, the nether regions may have resembled a beaver. So.
2: Was that actually?
1: Of course.
2: I thought it was something to do with.
1: What?
2: Teeth.
0: Oh.
1: The teeth.
2: What?
1: Jack,
2: I don't know what's going on with my brain today, but something's like not right.
1: Thing. I think it's the one thing that has no resemblance.
2: I don't know. Something's not going wrong with my brain today.
0: There is something about the beaver that, like, with the teeth, because it chips away at the wood.
2: Thank you, LP.
0: Accidental innuendo.
1: Oh, I see.
0: So that could be something.
2: That's sort of what I was thinking of.
1: Gnawing on wood. Yeah.
0: Same at the wood.
2: Yeah, that's why my brain went to beaver.
0: Yeah.
1: Oh, I was more of the general aesthetic. Mm. Hey, look it up. Let's look it up.
2: Urban Dictionary.
1: Yeah.
2: There's quite a few accidental innuendos that are sort of famous, like doing the rounds.
1: Yeah.
0: Mm.
2: I reckon you would have a few.
1: I do have a few.
2: And I have a few. Good. I think we should play them for each other next.
0: Let's do it.
1: I would love that.
2: Yeah. Okay. Some funny audio.
1: Yeah, good. Probably a few from our podcast.
2: Oh, too many.
0: The fourth one might shock you. Lou and Jarch from Triple M.
1: Very good.
2: Wow.
1: Very good.

0: For your Thrust Thursday on Triple M, you're listening to Lou and Jarch. We are talking accidental innuendos.
1: Well, we indeed we are, my friend.
2: I love these.
1: Yeah, these are good.
2: They're very funny.
1: And we basically because a Detroit TV presenter was out there and they were talking, they were talking beavers. They were talking beavers and the actual animal, how they're fat, you know, juicy, good for eating, blah, blah, blah, blah, blah. And I don't think she realised the innuendo that she was persisting with.
2: I don't think she knew what she was doing.
1: I don't think she knew what she
2: was doing. So then we did a bit of research ourselves and found our favourite accidental innuendos.
1: Yeah. I've got a few here. You've got a few.
2: Who wants to go first?
1: I'd love to hear yours.
2: Okay. All right. This one is Prue Leith on the Great British Bake Off.
1: Yep.
2: She's icing a dessert on the show.
1: Nice.
3: Quite often I need two holes so that I can squirt. You squeeze the bag.
4: Yeah.
3: When you meet that little bit of resistance, yeah. It usually means it's full.
2: Like, you can't get any worse than that.
1: You literally can't.
0: I reckon Great British Bake Off would be like the capital of accidental innuendo.
1: It would have to be. It'd have to be.
2: Icing squirting.
1: Yeah, very good. Very good.
2: Okay. This one is on the Today Show. I'm sure you'd remember this. They're looking at kittens.
1: Yep.
2: And they'd started climbing into clothing, like they're at a cat show or something.
0: Mm. Okay.
5: Pussy, get out of my pants.
1: Yeah.
2: And I'm pretty sure it's Carl Stefanovic and he's losing it.
1: He used to love those, didn't
2: he? I know, they were his favourite.
1: He used to love them. Some of the great clips.
2: So good. What are you going to say?
1: Clip. Well,
2: something else.
1: Clips.
2: Yep.
1: Pee.
2: This one's from my hometown, New Zealand. So it's a TV host talking about the COVID bubbles.
0: Okay, COVID bubbles. I don't see how this could.
6: I think it's fine to penetrate someone else's bubble so long as you're going to do that on more than one occasion. You know, if you're going to invite
0: regular.
6: Them in, if you're going to, into someone else's bubble, then if you shouldn't be a one-off scenario.
7: Push yourself off that chair and get out of the studio with your bubble penetration, Mark Richardson.
1: She had to double bubble.
2: Did he know what he was doing?
1: I don't think he did.
2: Why would you use penetrate as the word for someone else's bubble?
1: I think he's trying to be formal. You know, it was a serious thing. He's going, you know, you penetrate someone's bubble. you know what I mean? Those were good little things.
2: Okay, I want to hear yours.
1: Righto. Well, I've got this one that was on Jeopardy in America.
2: Mm-hmm.
1: Looks, all she's doing is talking about her wedding and her honeymoon.
8: Mary Beth prayed for snow on her wedding day.
9: Yes, I did. It was 32 degrees and no snow on my wedding day, but I had 8 inches on my honeymoon.
1: Wow. Lucky lass.
2: Sounds like a dream.
1: Wow. Oh, what a honeymoon, eh? Holy dooly. Snow. A lot of snow.
2: Yes.
1: Good for skiing.
2: Jack.
1: Sorry.
0: Okay.
1: So this is Tony Bratton on QVC, which is, I believe, it's like the bloody shopping channel. Yep. You know what I mean? Describing how a wig makes her hair look.
10: I love to show the texture and this wave pattern. Again, it looks like you went and got a blow job at your blowout at your salon. And it looks beautiful.
1: Tony, Jack Archdale here. Shoot us the deets of the salon.
2: What's selling you hitting up for your blow wave? Someone else having in there, Tones?
1: We've got another culprit. Today Show culprit. Stork and Tucker.
11: Well, they're tender, they're succulent, and they can fit in the palm of your hands.
12: Yeah, what could they possibly be, Carl?
1: Tender, succulent, fit in the palm of your hands. Tacos. Obviously, we're talking tacos.
0: Obviously. Judge on Triple M. We will shortly play Two Letters, One Word. Bit of fun coming up.
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0: 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Lou and Judge on Triple M. Give us a call on 133353. We're going to play
1: two letters and one word. Don't make it out to be one word.
2: I've got my letters.
1: Well, I've actually got my letters too, kid. So all you've got to do is, don't you look.
2: Well, I'm not playing the game. I can look.
1: Yeah, that's a great point. Here you go. They're the letters. All you got to do is call us on 133353. We're going to, Lou will say the first letter. I will say the last letter. You must make a word with those two letters being the first and the last letter.
2: It's a really fun time.
1: It's called Two Letters, One Word. So just call us now if you want to play.
0: Listener v. Listener. Simple as that. Lewin Jarch, Triple M, 133353.

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1: Luchach on Triple M. And it is time to play
2: Two letters, one word together.
3: Wait, one word. Now, the way this game works, we've got two callers on the line. Have you written your letters down?
4: Well, I did, and you took my bloody piece of paper.
3: No, this is my piece of paper when I wrote it down. Louisa, your letters are pretty easy to remember. They're your name.
4: Yeah, so I'll start with the first letter.
3: Yep.
4: Josh will do the last letter, and you've got to come up with the word in between.
3: Yeah, so we've got Tom and Simone on the line. Guys, how you going?
5: Good, mate. Thank you. Ready to go.
3: Okay, good. Ooh,
4: good energy from the both of you. Now, remember, it's first to three, best of five.
3: It's best of five, and you must buzz in with your name. You can't just yell out a random word.
4: Yeah.
3: You must buzz in for us to consider it an eligible bloody thing.
4: Nice. All right. Okay. You guys ready?
3: All right, you ready to go?
5: Yep.
4: All right. L.
3: S.
5: Tom. Loose. I mean, losers.
3: Tom.
1: No, hang on, Tom said his name.
3: Simone, you must buzz in with your name.
5: I know, I got so bloody
3: flustered. It is. Simone, it's exciting.
5: It is.
1: What's your guess, Tom?
6: Lanes.
3: Very good, Tom.
1: Very good. 1-0, nice. Tom.
4: Okay. U.
3: L.
5: Simone.
6: Tom.
3: Simone.
5: Unreal.
3: Unreal.
4: Nice.
3: Very good. What? I was thinking umbilical.
1: Oh. I was going to go urinal.
3: Urinal.
4: Yeah, I was thinking ural.
3: Okay.
4: Okay.
3: Okay.
4: I.
3: E.
5: Simone.
6: Tom.
3: Simone.
5: Icy bowl.
1: Oh.
3: Yeah.
1: Is that one word?
4: Yeah. You could, yeah.
3: I think so.
1: Okay, yeah.
4: Yep. Yep. All right.
3: Could have just shortened it up and gone ice.
5: I lost confidence with that one.
1: 2-1 to Simone. This is for the win, Simone.
3: Okay, so Tom.
4: Okay.
3: Get in the gear, mate.
4: Let's go, guys. S.
3: T.
5: Simone.
6: Tom.
1: Simone.
3: Simone.
5: Matt.
1: Smart.
4: Well,
1: that's
4: you're
1: the win.
4: Quick, Simone. Well
1: that
4: done.
1: That is the win.
4: She's smart. Done it. You are,
3: damn it.
5: Very nice.
3: I had a go, little break for the last one. Hey, you go, girl. Bloody good work, Simone.
5: Love it. Thank you.
4: It was quick.
3: That was so quick.
4: Yeah. Good job, guys.
3: I reckon for the future of the game, this is the great way to play it. You just buzz in. Because it's not like we've got a time limit on how long you can think. Yeah. Just go, Tom.
1: Okay, now hang on. Our producers have let us know Icy Pole is two words. So, Tom, you're going to get a prize as well.
4: Oh, yay!
1: Everyone's a winner.
3: That's fair. Both
1: huge.
3: Winners.
1: Little Judge. Triple M up next. Little Hank. Judge's son Hank's been a cheeky little boy. We'll see what he's up to next.
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9: 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Avoca Drive, all moving well. Central Coast Highway, City, Long Jetty, Batso Bay. And one looks good too from Sydney to Newcastle through the Central Coast with Carry On Hill, moving well. Past Boy Way Road both ways. West Gosford, busy at times, both ways. Central Coast Highway, Brisbane Drive. 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
1: Hey.
2: Hey, what?
1: Speaking of things, starting with the letter H.
2: Hank.
1: Hank. My son.
2: Little baby Hank.
1: My beautiful son.
2: He's so cute.
1: He is. He's adorable.
2: He really is. He's so inquisitive with his eyes, isn't
1: well,
2: he?
1: Well, this is the thing, Lulu. You know, every single parent, when their child is young and hasn't maybe developed speech yet or whatever, they'll go, I think he's going to be a genius.
2: Yeah.
1: I think, no, he's really alert. I mean, I just think he's a bloody genius.
2: My parents were lucky because it actually came true.
0: You were the one case. Yeah, it's true.
1: Correct, buddy. Yeah. 6 times 6.
2: 36.
1: 7 times 8.
2: 56.
1: 7 times 9.
2: 59.
1: There you go.
0: That's your one area of weakness.
1: It is the math.
2: Everything else.
0: No, 7 times 9.
1: Oh, everything else.
0: Everything else is good.
1: Just the seven times nine.
0: Yeah.
1: Anyway, parents are always going on, I think my son, I think my daughter, blah, blah, blah, blah, blah. Get over it.
2: You've always said that, actually, way before you were a parent. It was always, oh, these parents.
1: Get over yourselves.
2: Yeah.
1: Guess what?
2: What?
1: My kid's a genius.
2: Oh, daddy's changed his tune, eh?
1: Nah.
2: As a father, you found something new.
1: Well, as a father, Dalvin, you wouldn't understand this. As a father.
2: Yeah.
1: My kid is a genius.
2: Why? What's baby Hank doing?
1: Well, let me tell you something for nothing. Next sentence will cost you $1.50, but this one's free.
2: Beautiful.
1: So he's obviously become a lot more animated with bloody, he can laugh, he recognises our voices,
2: smiles.
1: But smiles and creates sounds. So last night, I'm changing him, right? And he was crying, and sometimes when you change him, he just becomes a bit more chilled out. And then he sort of looks around, hears my voice, and he goes, ah.
2: Mm-hmm.
1: And then I go, ah. And then he smiles and he recognizes the voice and he smiles. And then I just wait and he'd go, huh?
2: He's waiting to know if you're still there.
1: And so then I would respond to him straight away and not say anything. And then he was just quiet. So then I'd go, straight away. And then he'd go, and I wouldn't say anything because I'm like, no, this is your turn. And then he'd sort of go, ah. And I'd go, ah.
2: So you're communicating.
1: We had a full conversation.
2: And what was the how was the outcome of the combo?
1: Good nappy change, Dad.
2: Beautiful and great milk.
1: Yeah, no,
0: he's going.
1: Yeah, he said no. Mum's tops.
2: Yeah,
1: no, mum's absolutely tops, mate.
2: Yeah,
1: I've got enough. Yeah,
2: likes I'm getting the nappy all the, brand.
1: All
2: does
1: the,
2: he?
1: All the colostrum I need.
2: Yeah, he likes the nappy brand.
1: No, but it was just weird to me because I was going because. It's usually just sounds, you know, just bloody making random sounds. But I was literally, I was watching him calibrating his brain.
2: I need
1: to make a sound for that thing to make another sound.
2: Yes. Cogs were turning.
1: And then I'm thinking to myself, I just had the first yarn with my son. I'm like, this kid's a genius. He's 8 weeks old.
2: You had any beers last night?
1: Oh, like 14.
2: Yeah, right.
1: No.
2: I'm joking. No, that's cute, Jack.
1: But I
2: he
1: know
2: can speak
1: that,
2: at 8 weeks.
1: I know it's bullshit.
2: No, but I love all this stuff.
1: I literally was going last
2: night. I'm a woo-woo girl. You're a woo-woo boy now.
1: I was almost wanting to bloody call Steph and go, Steph, look at this, but I didn't want to ruin our conversation.
0: Yeah, true.
1: But like, is that a possibility?
2: I reckon it might be. Have a convo tonight and see what he says and tell us tomorrow.
1: I will. I'll film it.
2: Beautiful. Okay. Do that.
0: You go, Hank.
2: He might not do it because he knows you're filming. He's that smart.
1: I reckon you're fair dinkum onto it.
2: Yeah.
0: Hank Archdale.
2: He told me that. He went, huh?
1: And he hates the filmer.
2: Yeah.
1: Yeah, right.
0: Remember the name CSIRO or whatever science Hank Archdale.
1: Hank Archdale.
0: Triple M, Lou and Charge.
1: He's coming for you.
0: We've got Undercover Lover coming up in the next hour.
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4: Taking the M1 is clear northbound, coming up through Mount White. A fair bit of traffic for Rimba, the Pacific Highway to Chitaway Road both ways. Central Coast Highway bunching up around Erina Fair and Terrigal Drive. The Terrigal Drive for Willoughby Road is slow and Charles K Drive is busy in both directions. 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That's the latest traffic on the Central Coast, 107.7 Triple M.
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0: Hey, it's Dan Flunk here with your local headlines. The Terrigal MP is calling for Labor to come to the table with funding for road safety upgrades around Copacabana Public School. Councils previously supported the move, while hundreds of community members have also been calling for new pedestrian crossings and improved footpaths around the school. Adam Crouch says 12 months on and those upgrades are yet to be funded.
26: Despite this overwhelming community support, the Minns Labor government has failed to provide any funding for this vital infrastructure.
0: Key agencies across the coast are preparing for a potentially busy spring bushfire season off the back of the latest seasonal outlook. The RFS has already conducted 120,000 hectares of hazard reduction burn statewide over 12 months in preparation for the warmer months. There's three concept designs for the off-leash dog park at Terrigal Haven out for public feedback. A range of different fenced-off options are on the table. You can have your say till September 17. And the finalists for the Central Coast Business Awards have been announced. The best and brightest will be celebrated across 20 categories. The winners to be announced September 25.
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2: Hey, I'm Tess Arandello. Devastating news in the search for a missing hiker that's lasted more than a week. The body of a woman's been found in New South Wales bushland, believed to be that of 18-year-old Lily Hooper, but is yet to be formally identified. Officers from the Victorian Sexual Crime Squad are in Sydney today, expected to talk with Swans players as part of an investigation into an alleged sexual assault. No arrests or charges have been laid. The club yesterday stood down five players for breaching club standards. Sydney great Jude Bolton's told us the club acted really swiftly.
3: They've put themselves in this situation and it's put their teammates under enormous pressure. It's caused an enormous amount of embarrassment for their fans and, you know, sponsors and the like.
2: Foreign Minister Penny Wong says Australia will continue to press Israel after the death of Aussie aid worker Zomi Francom. It comes as Israel cleared its soldiers of criminal wrongdoing. And a cash boost for 5 million Aussies next month. JobSeeker and pensions set to increase following indexation from September 20.
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2: Storm and Fiji star Tui Kamikamitha says he's incredibly proud of everything he's been able to achieve in the game. After announcing his medical retirement, he suffered a stroke in March and hasn't played since. And the Eels coach is praising his young players for stepping up this season ahead of the Eels clash with the Dolphins tomorrow night.
5: One of the things that's certainly a shining light, a lot of the younger players getting a lot of game time, leading into next year.
2: Coach Jason Riles there.
23: Catch all the sporting action on the big screens at Wyong League Sports Bar. It's the next best thing to being at the game. Some say even better. The Sports Bar at Wyong League's Club. Game
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23: on.
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0: It's looking a little cloudy on the coast tonight, falling to 11 degrees. A shower or two is expected tomorrow. Should be sunny by Saturday at this stage. 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

0: Judge.
1: Yeah, Lou's still thrusting around. Judge is not, weirdly.
2: Nope.
3: I almost forgot it was Thrust Thursday, boys.
2: How? When you've been thrusting?
3: Well, I had a 5-minute break.
2: That's pretty
3: slipped
2: good.
3: Slipped my mind.
2: Surprised you're not puffed.
3: You guys haven't noticed anything new about me.
2: Your nose has gotten bigger.
3: No?
2: Oh, your eyebrows are bushier than usual.
3: I got them plucked yesterday.
2: Plucked than usual.
3: I got a wax. Sorry, I got them waxed.
2: Plucked than usual. They're more
3: plucked. Don't you think they shaped my face a lot more?
1: I think.
2: Would you like the answer you want or the honest one?
3: The one I want.
2: They have done such a tremendous job at shaping your face.
1: What do you think of this one? Lou, I think you're always beautiful.
3: Oh, boys.
2: Suck up.
3: Stop it, would you?
1: That's not the answer I was actually going to give Josh. Oh, that's just
2: that's one
1: of many options.
2: She wants. Yeah, yeah.
1: But it's the one Locking. I'll lock in that one.
2: They've shaped your face so much that you look like a skeleton.
3: I was going to say more like put me in the Louvre.
2: Oh, okay.
1: The Louvre.
2: That you look like the Mona Lisa. She doesn't have eyebrows.
3: I was about to say she notoriously had a monobrow, but that's
2: no
3: Frida.
2: No, that's.
3: You know the one I mean.
2: That's one of the Gallagher brothers in the early days.
3: Mm. Hey.
2: Hey, you look like one. You look like Noel Gallagher.
1: Thanks. Is that what you wanted? You were after?
3: I guess.
2: Liam.
3: Better.
2: Liam.
3: Way better.
1: Every girl grows up dreaming of looking like Noel or Liam Gallagher.
3: Yeah, or the Mona Lisa. Hey, we're going to play. Well, not play. We're going to get into Undercover Lover next.
2: Sort of play.
3: Get someone to pretend to be a reference.
1: For their partner.
3: What?
2: Yes, that's correct.
3: Why are you smiling?
2: Well, they're not pretending to be a reference. They genuinely think they've been put down as a reference.
3: Yeah, so they are.
1: Who's got their partner's back is basically
2: right,
1: the game.
3: But they technically are pretending because they haven't worked with them.
2: Yes, that's a good point. I retract my former statement.
3: Thanks so much.
1: See, everyone's going to be pretending up next.
2: Everyone's pretending up next.
1: Okay, let's do that. Lou and Judge.

0: Lou and Judge on Triple M. Time to get into this.
1: Undercover lover. Oh, undercover lover. Ooh,
2: undercover lover. A little bit out of time there from me.
3: No, you crushed it.
2: I'm really excited for this because you did mine while I was away.
3: With Hindy.
2: With Hindy, because I got my wisdom teeth out, if everyone forgot.
0: No.
3: Yeah. No, what? Yeah, I did it sort of a policey vibe where I was going, yeah, now, and is he good to, how is he to work with? Mm. Now, and it was a bit staunch, a bit fun. Now, we've got Bo on the line.
2: Yep. Hey, Bo.
4: Hey, Lou, how are you?
2: I'm good, mate. I'm a bit nervous, but I think I might nail this character.
4: No, I reckon you'll be fine.
2: Okay. So talk to us. We're going to call your partner, Jade.
4: Yeah.
2: Yep.
3: All right. Can talk you give to us a bit of your what's your relationship like, mate? How long have you been going out? What's the go? Bit about Jade.
4: Well, she's Welsh. She's on a working visa. Easy. We've been together for 2 months.
2: Oh, roughly. Fresh.
3: Okay, fresh.
2: Okay.
4: She loves a cuddle in the morning and makes me late for work.
3: Okay.
2: Oh, a cuddle,
3: literally an undercover lover. Of the morning.
4: Yeah. Okay. You also love to take up 3 quarters of the bed.
2: Yeah.
4: The bed hug.
2: So, Bo, you're a carpenter / chippy, and you currently work at...
4: Yeah, correct.
2: So I'm going to say that she works there with you.
4: Yeah.

0: And then.
1: Yeah, you work with him in it. You know, and then ask all the questions. Mate, how do you think this? So this is fresh. This is two months in. Number one, two questions. Are you concerned that Lou is going to ruin the honeymoon stage of a relationship? Number one.
2: No, I don't reckon.
0: I think she'll giggle.
1: Number two, do you reckon she'll back you?
2: Yeah, I reckon she'll question it, but nah, she'll back me.
1: Okay, this is good. Mate, this is actually really exciting.
0: Do you think she's going to stumble, like be like, oh, or you think she'll just go, bang, okay, I see what he's done here. Because
1: okay, well.
0: Me already getting nervous?
1: Yeah.
0: Do you think she's going to go straight into it with the lie?
2: No, I reckon she might fumble a little bit and then she'll lie.
1: This would be good. But Bowie, if she does succeed tremendously, remember, everyone has succeeded so far. If she does, got to be wifey material. I know it's
2: early.
0: Drop that knee 2 months in, mate.
1: I know it's early. Got to be wifey, okay. Doesn't it?
0: So she wouldn't have any idea who I am, I presume?
2: No, no idea.
0: Okay, good. So she's kind of do my own accent, but maybe a little bit more proper.
1: Well, just find your character, Lulu. You know what I mean?
0: Hi, it's Grace calling from WA.
1: Yeah, good. That's
0: bit
1: corporate.
0: More professional.
1: That's corporate.
0: Hi there. A lovely day, isn't it? Is the sun shining?
1: Yeah, instead of like,
3: hey, Jade, is it pretty cool? Do you work with Bo?
1: Like, less of that. More of the professional thing.
0: I'm coming over there to smack you, Jack.
1: Hopefully it's a lip smack. Now, let's get...
0: Okay, let's call her.
1: Let's call her. We're going to call her next.
0: Yeah,
1: okay?
0: For a reference, a fake reference for Bo.
4: Bo, you stay on the line. We'll keep you around for what's happening next, basically. We'll call Jade. Let's do it. Lou and Jarge on Triple M.

0: Lou and Josh on Triple M. It's time to get into this.
1: Undercover lover. Oh, undercover lover.
2: Ooh, undercover lover. So out of time. So basically how this works, we've been speaking to Bo. And I'm going to call Jade, his fresh partner of 2 months.
3: Oh, that's right.
2: And see if she will lie and pretend to be a reference for him for a job.
4: I love this game.
2: Yeah, it's fun. Yeah. I'm a little bit nervous, but she doesn't know my accent or anything, so I can kind of just be a bit more proper.
3: Yeah, you're good at this. Yeah. So yeah, it always is a little bit nervous doing prank calls. I always get like little sweat patches.
2: I know.
3: But then it's fun. You know what I mean?
0: Okay. Now, we've got Bo on the line, so he'll be listening in, and maybe we can, if it all goes well, we bring Bo in at the end.
3: Yes.
2: Yep.
0: Deliver the news. So, Bo, you're there, ready to go.
3: Let's see if she'll back you, mate.
0: Okay, here we go. Let's call your partner, Jade.
5: It's speaking.
2: Hi, am I speaking with Jade?
5: Yes, hi.
2: Hi, how are you? It's Grace calling from...
5: Oh, hi, nice to meet you.
2: Yes, I'm just calling in regards to Bo Luzzi. He's applied for a FIFO carpentry position with us. He's got you down as his colleague at... Is that correct?
5: Yep.
2: Awesome. Can I just ask you a couple of quick questions? It won't take too long, Jake.
5: I'm just actually driving at the minute.
2: I'll be very, very quick. A couple of things about Bo. I'm just sort of wondering, you've got 3 words to describe him, you know, sort of what he's like at work.
5: I'm trying to concentrate. Is there any chance you can call me back in a few minutes?
2: I'll be very, very quick. We're just trying to go through the applications very quickly. You know, is he punctual? If I could just even get a couple of things like that.
5: Oh, yeah. Punctual, hardworking, reliable. Yeah.
2: So you're always on time, just, you know, we need them to be in early and make sure they're there before, you know, we take off.
5: Yeah, yeah.
2: Okay. And it is quite a physical role. So is he fit? You know, can he pump some tin?
5: Yeah.
2: So he's fit.
5: Yeah.
2: Great. Awesome. And just what we will be providing all the food and beverages in the package. Just out of interest, do you know if he eats a lot?
5: Yeah.
2: Okay, cool. So he's quite interested in, well, he needs, you know, like quite a bit of food.
5: I'm really going to have to go. I'm trying to concentrate. I'm really sorry.
2: Oh, that's so sorry.
3: Sorry, we've got Bo on the line.
2: Bo, are you Jade. There?
6: I am there.
3: Jade. Jade, sorry, it's Lou and Jarch here. We do a radio show with Triple M.
6: Sorry, Jade.
2: That was good, though, Jade.
0: You did very well.
3: Jade,
2: you're like, yep, punctual.
3: You did very well.
5: I'm very confused.
3: We basically do a segment on our radio show to see if people's partners will back them in the lie that they are a former colleague.
2: So good. And with
3: it, listen, you did a great job. I mean, you were doing all you could to get out of it.
2: Yeah.
3: Let's.
2: And I'm going, no. Sorry, just one more question.
3: But like, is
2: but
3: he
2: still?
3: Fit? Yep.
2: Yeah.
3: I think you did a great job.
2: Thanks, Jade.
3: Thank you so much.
2: Is Bo going to be in trouble when he gets home?
5: Probably.
0: Thank you, Jade.
2: Thank you,
0: Bo. You are our undercover lovers. Lou and Judge on Triple M.
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10: From Mount White on the M1 northbound up towards Currumbong, you're looking at a delay-free 47-minute trip. The Central Coast Highway bunching up around West Gosford both ways, slowing up around Erin Affair for the Central Coast Highway to Terrigal Drive. And by Bay Drive, busy between Nellie's Point and Wards Hill Road, and a little slow for Terrigal Drive, Oceanview Drive. 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That's latest traffic on the Central Coast, 107.7 Triple M.
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1: Well, that's correct. Now, Dalden.
2: Sorry, forgot we were on air.
1: Dalden, we have pretty unconventional jobs.
2: Yeah.
1: Ours are a bit weird. We do a podcast. That's not very conventional.
2: No.
1: I mean, everyone has a podcast, but...
2: Yeah, we've got to do it at certain times. We've got a radio show.
1: Well, it's just unconventional.
2: Especially radio. If you're working breakfast radio, Jack.
1: Just as a whole, being an on-air presenter is a pretty unconventional job. You know what I mean? There are weirder jobs out there, Dalton.
2: Ooh, I'm in the market for a new job. Talk to me.
1: Well, I got 10 of the weirdest.
2: Cool.
1: I'm going to read a few of them to you. And I'm going to go from, I'm not going to do all 10, but I'm going to go from like chronologically downwards. You know what I mean?
2: Just read.
1: Okay.
3: Yeah. You didn't need to explain that.
1: Drying paint watcher. Someone actually earns a living watching paint dry. A man in the UK currently has the job and he spends his days painting sheets of cardboard to test how long the new paint mixes take to dry and watches it for changes in colour and texture.
2: So it'd be like if you're a food taster for, you know, Cadbury or something, but on the other hand, for paint, seeing how quick it dries.
1: I'm gonna politely ask you to shut up.
2: No, that's not how my job works.
1: That was moronic. We move on.
2: Aye.
1: It was just...
2: Aye,
1: me honey. Yeah, completely different, I guess. Well, hey, if you're a, it is. You're not a food taster. You're watching paint dry.
2: Yeah, but you're still like tasting something for the first time. So you know what I mean.
3: You're not tasting the paint.
2: But it's still like you're doing something so that they can put it to market.
1: Wow.
2: For me.
1: Jesus Christ.
2: Get me out of here.
1: Maybe you need to take up paint watching. I don't know if you're cut out for this. Full-time. You actually do this. So you do have this job. Full-time Netflix viewer.
2: I'm not. I don't watch that much.
1: They watch all of their content before it's available to the public, and their role is to review and assign each program its correct tags, so like M-M-A-R.
2: That would be an awesome job.
1: It would be
2: paid to go to the movies.
1: Yeah.
2: But in your own house.
3: Yeah, but you got to do so much admin. Like, you don't get to enjoy the show. You got to... You know?
1: Yeah, you've always got to be thinking. You can't really enjoy it, can you? Professional mourner. Well, you're a kind of already this. You whinge all the time. It's a tradition in Southeast Asia that a loud funeral will assist the dead as they travel to the afterlife. So professional mourners are hired to cry and weep loudly throughout the service.
2: I'm going to hire some of those for my funeral in case someone else was crying.
1: You will need them.
2: Oh.
1: You are all these things. Snake milker.
2: I've been called that in my time.
1: The job of a snake milker is to collect the venom of not poisonous snakes, venomous snakes. Mm. Snakes aren't poisonous.
3: Accidental innuendo alert.
1: Yeah, we've done it again. In jars for anti-venom and other medication. Right?
2: Yep. I like the sound of all of these.
1: This is number two and number one. Number two, Marmite taster.
2: That's the New Zealand one, like Vegemite. I love it.
1: I think it's English, mate.
2: No, it's from New Zealand.
1: No, it's not.
2: It's Sanitarium, Marmite.
1: I'm pretty sure Marmite is English.
2: No, it's from New Zealand, made by Sanitarium.
1: The English have Marmite, and they're bigger than New Zealand.
2: Nah.
1: Look it up while I read it. They say you love it or hate it, and in the case of John Skelton, he really takes his appreciation to another level. He's a part of a team of Marmite tasters. He's responsible for checking each batch of Marmite. Is the correct texture, consistency, and flavour. In the 30 years he's been working there, he's eaten around 3,000 jars of Marmite.
2: I love Marmite. It says there's British Marmite and New Zealand Marmite.
1: Right, there you go.
3: Hang on. 30 years he's been working there, he's eaten
1: 3,000 jars.
2: It doesn't seem like
3: he's only doing 100 jars a year. I guess that's a lot.
1: That's a lot of jars.
3: I guess that is
2: not really. I could eat a jar of peanut butter in 2 days. What?
1: Well, yeah, you could do that, Lou. But then you've got to do it another 100 times.
2: Happily.
1: And it's Marmite, it's not peanut butter.
2: I love Marmite too.
1: Now, this one's the good one. Mm. Scuba diving pizza delivery man. There's an underwater hotel in Florida.
3: Yes.
1: So you're staying underwater in the hotel and you're like, mate, I want a pizza. Call up. He gets you your pizza, puts it in a fancy little box, scuba dives it down to you, delivers the pizza, and then you buggers off and you eat your pizza.
2: How are you underwater and the pizza's getting in? They'd have some weird little contraption to get it in and out.
1: That's right.
2: Cool.
3: That's good.
2: Like those. Thanks, Jack.
1: Thank you.
3: Lou in charge of Triple M 133353. What a positive note to end that radio break on. Let's play you versus Lou. Just to get you guys fighting again.
1: Let's do it.
3: 133353 if you want to play.

0: Rich on Triple M. Time for this. We have a $100 Red Rooster voucher to give away, Lou and Josh.
1: Ooh, chippy, chippy, chippy, chippy, chicky, chicky.
2: Sorry?
1: It's the Red Rooster theme song.
2: Is it? Go again.
1: Chippy, chippy, chippy, chippy, chicky, chicky.
2: Oh, I actually don't mind it.
1: Yeah.
2: Chippy, chippy, chicky, chippy, chippy, chicky. No, you don't. It's too many chippies at the start. You need to have
1: it's
2: chicken and chips.
1: It's not your theme song. It's mine and Red Rooster's.
2: I'm just thinking if Red Rooster was to have a they'd want it to be known as more chicken and chips. Or maybe chicky, chicky, chippy, chicky, chicky, chippy.
1: You've sold me.
2: Thank
3: okay.
2: you. Yeah.
1: Travis.
2: Sorry. Travis.
0: Yeah, what are we doing? I actually forgot we were doing this. Travis.
1: Travis.
0: How are you? Sorry I had to listen to that.
4: Yeah, good. How are you?
1: Good, mate. Now, what's crack-a-lacking?
5: Not much. Just staying in the theme of being a chippy.
1: Cool.
2: Oh, a chippy.
0: A chippy.
2: A chippy, chippy, chippy. You're a cheeky chippy.
1: Chippy, chippy, chippy.
2: What about chicky and chippies for cheeky chippies? I'm happy with it. Mm. Mate, I'm going to read the questions first to get the answer. Gets the point.
1: Nice.
2: There's no need to buzz in. Travis, are you ready, you cheeky chippy?
5: Yep.
2: Hey, cheeky and chippies, are you ready?
1: Yeah.
2: Righto. Well, in that case, you versus Lou begins in 3, 2, 1 now. The Duke and Duchess of Sussex are reportedly moving back to the UK. Who are they?
1: Meghan Markle and Prince Harry.
5: Meghan Markle and Prince William.
2: Lou got it. McDreamy is the nickname for a character from which soap opera?
1: Grey's Anatomy.
2: Correct, Lou. Yeah, what is the largest continent in the world?
1: Africa.
5: Russia.
1: South Africa.
3: Continent.
5: Europe.
2: You say South Africa?
1: Nah.
2: It's Asia.
5: Asia.
2: I got it. Point to me. Andrew Webster has been resigned as coach for which NRL team?
3: Resigned.
2: Resigned as coach for which NRL team?
1: Panthers. Penrith. Knights.
2: Andrew Webster. Just name them.
1: Dragons.
2: Nah.
5: Gold Coast.
1: Brisbane. Titans. Broncos.
5: Cowboys.
2: It's your team. It's the Warriors.
1: Oh.
2: Which band sings
5: New Zealand.
2: Which band sings Great Southern Land?
5: It's
2: yes, it's a chilly abode. The Pumas are the rugby team of which country?
1: Argentina.
2: Correct, Lou. What is chocolate made from?
1: Cocoa beans.
2: Correct, Lulu. It's Amy Adams' birthday today. Which television show is she currently starring alongside Patrick Wilson?
1: Widow's Bay.
2: It'd be a terrifying cloak.
1: Mystery cape.
2: Cape Fear. What alcoholic beverage is primarily made from juniper berries?
1: Gin.
2: Good girl.
1: I like my alcohol, champion.
2: Which sport does Travis Head compete in?
5: Cricket.
2: Correct.
3: This was close. No, it wasn't.
1: Hey, Travis, because you're a chippy and you love chippy hounds and you love chicken, you can take the voucher.
2: Yeah, you got it, mate. 100 bucks from Red Rooster to you.
3: Yeah, it was 5-2 to Lou, but well done, Travis, anyway. Let's check the Insta next on Lou and Charge Triple M.
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8: Taking the M1 is clear from Mount Wyden and travelling up to Currumbong. Doyle's in the Pacific Highway to Waihi Road, stacking up fairly quickly. Tookley Main Road under pace, Moss Avenue building all the way through to Noraville. We're seeing delays for the entrance road northbound, Forrest's Beach to Thado Bay, and the Central Coast Highway under pace in Erinum. Traffic jam or open road, comfort is calling. 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Lazy Boy, long live the lazy. That's the latest traffic on the Central Coast, 107.7 Triple M.
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0: Louis Jarch on Triple M. Time to check the Insta, isn't it?
1: And one last thrust. Ah, yeah. Okay. So we got some DMs. We were talking about other names that suit you. You know, we were saying Jarch might be Reg or Ollie.
2: I got Reg.
0: Reg won the poll over Ollie.
2: He was right.
0: Nice. Come on.
1: And there were some other names that suit Lou and Jarch, apparently, so us.
2: Right.
1: At Dazza P said, I'm sorry, but Lou is absolutely a Belinda. I can't explain it. She just says, I am the furthest from a Belinda.
2: I can see you as a Belinda.
1: What, Belly? Belle?
2: Yeah.
1: Belle, but not Belinda.
2: No, but I can see you as a Belinda because you're quite, you know who's Belinda? Your business meeting alter ego.
1: Yes.
0: 100%.
2: Your hair's tight, and you're in your corporate attire, you're Belinda. Yep. No, he's dead right.
1: Okay, and then someone else said, at Joe Riley has said, Jarch has big Brett energy. I reckon there's a Brett living inside him.
2: I reckon there's a Brett.
0: That's actually right. Really good. Smack,
1: thanks for joining us on Brett and Bell.
2: Brett and Bell.
0: Brett and Bell.
2: Brett, Bell and Brett. Yeah.
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1: Heading on the M1 is clear northbound, coming up through Mount White and making your way into Morisset. Around Morisset, Mandalong Road, Waii Road is busy in both directions to the roundabout. Doyleson, the Pacific Highway, slowing up both ways to Waii Road and Scenic Drive. Fair bit of congestion, San Remo for the Pacific Highway, and traffic is banking up around Tugley Main Road and Moss Avenue. Census night was Tuesday the 11th of August. There's still time to complete. In the census, every answer matters, authorised by the Australian Bureau of Statistics, Canberra. That's the latest traffic on the Central Coast, 107.7 Triple M.
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23: Hey, I'm Tessa Randello. Parliament's paused for a minute's silence today for 18-year-old Lily Hooper. A body believed to be the missing hiker's been located in New South Wales bushland following a search that lasted 8 days. The body is yet to be formally identified. Victoria Police investigators are in Sydney expected to speak with Swans players as part of an investigation into an alleged sexual assault. There's been no arrests or charges laid. Five players have been ruled out of the rest of the season for breaching club standards. Foreign Minister Penny Wong says the timing of Israel's update on an investigation into the death of an Aussie aid worker was insultful and hurtful.
24: We didn't have the opportunity to inform Zomi's family before Israel's decision was made public because of the lack of notice. To learn of these developments in these circumstances was especially insulting and hurtful.
23: An investigation.

0: Prince Harry and Meghan are moving back to Britain as soon as this month.
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0: Raiders are getting ready to turn their home stadium into Papa's House as they prepare to farewell Josh Papali'i.
2: They've been fully prepared for a week that it's going to be about Josh, and rightly so. He deserves every accolade he gets. He deserves the week he's had. So now they've got a responsibility to play well for him.
0: Coach Ricky Stewart there. The Green Machine take on the Broncos Friday night. While tonight, Ivan Cleary coaches game 500 for the Panthers when Penrith take on the Storm.
3: Catch all the sporting action on the big screens at Wyong League Sports Bar. 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Some say even better. The Sports Bar at Wyong League's Club. Game
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5: It's looking a little cloudy on the coast tonight, falling to 11 degrees. A shower or two is expected tomorrow. Should be sunny by Saturday at this stage. 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

0: Sydney. We are still looking for these three names: Rob Wolf from Yumina Beach, Alex Milgate from Mount Keringai, and Vanessa Clower from St. Clair. If you want to win Bo's Mazda BT50, 133353's the number. What's green and gold 100 years strong? It's Penride Oil, proudly wearing the Australian-made logo. 100 years still driven. The Rush Hours. Footy. Well, it's a bit about today. First one here, I admire the wires here. Andrew Webster is set to be coach of the New Zealand Warriors till the end of 2032. That's a big deal, but Webby's doing a wonderful job over there.
1: Outstanding job. He's been there for a while, Webby. He's been assistant over there before as well. So I think it's a great move by the New Zealand Warriors. The way Webby, look, I've played a bit of footy with him. He's been at the club before. The way he can explain himself when he's trying to get a point across is absolutely outstanding. He seems very calm. He seems calculated in the fact that when he comes out and presses, he stays quite calm and he thinks about what he's going to say. So I think it's a great move from the Warriors to get him over there and keep him there. They're going well, and hopefully won't be long before they get a premiership.
0: Do you think they will get a premiership soon? Do you think there are a chance this year?
1: I think in his window. I think in his window we'll see a premiership there at the New Zealand Warriors.
0: Would be a wonderful thing to say. You know what? I didn't realise he'd been there as an assistant before he got the big gig. This one's a little bit sad, I think. Heine, Crazy Ray Stone from the Dolphins is retiring. Yeah, he's Raymond. Only 29.
1: Yes, he is. Yeah, he's announced his retirement from professional rugby league, which is, look, he's been an absolute champion, played for the Eels, went to the Dolphins, Mossvale Jr.
0: Is that right?
1: Mossy okay. Dragon yeah. days, old Group 6, so good on him. But, yeah, I think Parramatta let him go. He had some issues with his knees. Dolphins picked him up, and he's been a great fit up there. Tough guy, doesn't pull any punches, gets amongst it, gets stuck in, works his ring out, that sort of stuff. So, yeah, he'll be a big loss, I think, Ray.
0: So you think the knees of...
1: I'm not too sure. I haven't seen any of his presses. I just know that he's announced his retirement.
0: Yeah. He's only 29, so it's got...
1: The game takes its toll on you. It depends how you've been going through your career. As I said, you know, he did a couple of knees there playing for the Eels. I know he's had bad knees before. Whether it's a knees or not, or whether he's just, you know what, I'm moving on. I've got, you know, other things happening in my life and I've got to step away from footy.
0: He's been great. And the Dolphins have been great. Tonight's game, just very quickly, obviously it's Ivan's 500th game as a coach. And think about his record, Hindy. Four premierships, a couple of grand finals that he didn't win, and the four premierships in the space of 500 games. That is an amazing record.
1: Yeah, it's a fair effort, isn't it? Mm. And he could be getting another one this year if things go well. But, yeah, they're down in Melbourne tonight. Big one down there. They're not the best performers down there at the moment, the Panthers against the Storm. Storm are struggling this year. They've had a few of their own issues with injuries, and Kamakamitha's retiring as well. So, there's another one there for the Melbourne Storm. But, yeah, it's going to be a cracker of a game, regardless of what I think the result is. I think Penrith need to get back in the winner's circle. They've had a dodgy 6 weeks, to 8 weeks. So, but I dare say we'll see him back in the winner's circle tonight.
0: You know what Tui's got over there in Fiji?
1: Carver.
0: A carver farm, yeah.
1: Oh, he's got a carver farm.
0: He's got a carver farm.
1: I was unaware he had a carver farm. Yeah. I know they do like to dabble in a bit of carver.
0: Yeah.
1: Get around the bowl.
0: Yeah.
1: Yes. So which is absolutely outstanding.
0: Yeah, so he's got a carver farm over there, and well, we wish him all the best in his retirement. Okay, we'll talk more NRL. No question about that in the course of the show. This is the Triple M Rush Hour, and this is The Offspring. Born to glieben, glauben, glauben.

0: Triple M's Rush Hour, Maroon and Hindy. Millie back on deck with us next week after another grueling weekend of NRLW. Our number's 133353, and we have full coverage of tonight's NRL game on Triple M and Listener. Now, the other day on the show, we spoke to about the location of where you get Sydney's best curbside furniture. So, throwouts, council throwouts.
1: Council cleanup, yes. Mm.
0: A study ranked 250 Australian suburbs on how likely they were to have good quality curbside furniture based on five factors such as household income, ownership of homes, age of residents was an important one. The answer was the Upper North Shore. I always think, like, Heine, the throwouts, the council throwouts, you can always find weights, stuff like, you know, you don't need new weights, just weights, dumbbells, that sort of thing.
1: See a lot of treadmills.
0: You do see a lot of treadmills.
1: Fridges, Orbitrex, microwaves, lounges, mattresses.
0: I don't know if I'd be dragging in someone's old mattress. Huh? Yuck. Or even somebody's old lounge.
1: I'm just saying what has been you see out there.
0: Yeah.
1: I'm not saying what you drag home back with you.
0: See some crazy
1: rocking chairs. I do love it. If I see a rocking chair,
0: yeah,
1: I will go and have a look at a rocking chair.
0: Right.
1: There is nothing better than an old rocking chair.
0: What, and take it home?
1: I possibly could. If I could, if I sat in it on the side of the road and it felt good that I could sit in it at home, I could plonk it in there. Have you been in a rocking chair
0: lately? Yeah, I love them. I love them.
1: And I'm not talking about the big Smokey Dawson looking ones. I'm talking about the old timber, rickety, creaky rocking chairs.
0: Like an old granny sits in while she's knits with a cat on a lap.
1: Love them.
0: Yeah.
1: Cat lady ones.
0: See, but I think you're one of these blokes, Heine, that, you know, you drag the rubbish in and it goes out with your rubbish in the next throw out.
1: I've done that a few times, yes. Well, I haven't. My wife has. She gets chairs off the side of the road. We'll reupholster that one later on, and it never happens.
0: A couple of days ago, our friend the Skirt, Scott Geddes, outside his gym, there was a throwout, and it had a one of those air fryers, and it said, still working. But I don't know if I'd want someone's old air fryer.
1: Why not?
0: Well, I don't know what they've been frying.
1: Was it an XL? Because if it's an XL, I would have grabbed it. The amount of food my kids throw in an air fryer. Air fryers are the best invention in the world.
0: Oh, totally. But who owned it? Jeffrey Dahmer? Who, you know, what type of person owned it? That they want, they're telling you it's
1: still. Doesn't heat kill everything? So it's all sweet.
0: Yeah,
1: You're all good.
0: Have you ever found anything really good?
1: Not yet. Like, you're talking like gold?
0: Yeah, no, not gold. Like
1: diamonds. Like something really good. Like something that's, people thought was, what's the old saying? One man's junk is another one's treasure.
0: Yeah, one man's trash is another man's treasure.
1: Yeah.
0: 1979, not 1981 this time. 1979, when I was in year eight, I found the Playboy magazine with Karen Pinney on it. Now, that's a famous one from my era. You don't know who Karen Pinney is.
1: No,
0: she was the lotto lady. She was the lotto lady. But anyway, this is before, you know, you had apps on your phone or even videos and DVDs. You had to have the magazine. And I found the magazine. And it was priceless. You know what I'm saying, Andy?
1: Yeah. Yeah.
0: Okay. It got recirculated till about year 11. Anyway, let's go to the phones with this. 133353.
1: What are we looking for? We're looking for good stuff.
0: Yeah.
1: Yeah. But really, like, different stuff. Maybe a diamond ring.
0: What did you find on the side of the road? Yeah.
1: Gold bar.
0: Hmm.
1: Something that's just shouldn't have found.
0: Plasma TV, stuff rich people throw out. I just don't want this anymore. I'm throwing it out.
1: A working motorbike. Something like that.
0: A working lawnmower. A car. 133353, two tickets to Strumming Bird Festival featuring one of your favorites, Heine, Post Malone. 133353, did you find an Olympic gold medal, a funeral urn, something?
1: I've got one for you. My father-in-law we threw out a chest of drawers, found my state of origin ring in the drawers.
0: You're joking.
1: He was just there, came in one day, looked through the drawers. It was out the front, my state of origin ring, which had the blue diamonds in it, the blue emeralds in it.
0: And you're hopeless.
1: No, my wife is hopeless.
0: Yeah, mate, imagine the stuff you've thrown out that you don't even know.
1: Oh, imagine the stuff I have thrown out that my wife doesn't know.
0: 133353, what did you find on the side of the road, Triple M?
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4: Heading on the M1 is clear from Mount Wyde and travelling up to YE. For around Morisset, Mandalong Road, YE Road queued up both ways. Doyleson, the Pacific Highway, slow to YE Road in both directions. The entrance road is slow. Forest Beach making your way up to Batow Bay. Fair bit of congestion around Erin up the Central Coast Highway. KFC's new lunchtime box full range packs an unreasonable amount of chicken into mouth-watering $5, $10 and $15 boxes until 2 p.m. pickup only, not everywhere, not forever, no swaps. That's the latest traffic on the Central Coast, 107.7 Triple M.
5: The countdown tells us the about to begin.
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0: Triple M's Rush Hour, Maroon and Hindy, and a little bit of Powderfinger. I got you on my mind. Remember, we are giving away Bo Ryan's Mazda BT50. Thanks to Rockdale Mazda. Stay listening for your chance to win. But we're asking the question, what did you find on the side of the road? Right.
1: And we've got Nick from Richmond. Nick, what did you
2: find?
1: Good. What did you find on the side of the road, mate?
2: No, it was even better than that, to be honest. So we actually purchased a house about 3 years ago out here. First house. Anyway, it was a cease to stay when we bought it.
0: Mm-hmm.
2: Out of Richmond. Mm-hmm. So when we moved in, a couple of weeks went past. In the bathroom, there's a vanity, three drawers on the left. The missus thought she lost her hairbrush. She went back behind the drawers. She pulled out one of those drawers. There was a blue box.
0: Mm-hmm.
2: Opened up the box. $3,000 cash.
0: Nice.
1: Yeah.
2: She had 14K carat gold rings.
1: Ooh.
2: And there was a passport.
1: Oh.
0: Right.
1: A passport. Why am I interested only about the passport, not the $3,000 cash and the 14 carat gold diamond ring?
0: Mm.
1: That's a good find. What did you do with it, Nick?
2: Mate. What was that, sorry?
1: What did you do with the ring?
2: Still got a cash converter. He's got another $1,000.
0: But you know, can I ask you, Nick? Were the notes in the old money or the new kind of money?
2: They were old, new. So it looks like she went to like the bank and got it out, and then just threw it in a little box.
0: Yeah.
2: So they were about 10 years old.
0: So nice story, but Nick didn't find it on the side of the road.
1: That's still a good story.
0: Good
1: though.
0: Story, though,
1: you
0: Nick.
1: You find a house, you buy a house, yeah, and find a house on the side of the road. But you buy a house and you find $3,000 cash and a ring worth another $1,000.
0: Yeah,
1: you're laughing.
0: Bloody oath.
1: And a passport.
0: True. What are you going to do? What are you so interested in the passport for?
1: Identity theft.
0: 133353. Ben, what about you? What did you find on the side of the road?
3: I found heaps of stuff over the years on the side of the road, like shoes and stuff, the furniture of the house. But there's two that stand out. I found a little box once and I didn't really know what Pokemon cards were, and I ended up going and trading them in and got $3,500 worth of cards in this box. But the main one that I had was I found a little tinny on a trailer and collected that. And
1: collected
3: all I had to do with that was say sorry and hand it back in one piece and make up the charges.
0: Ben.
1: I knew where you were going with that one.
0: Hang on there, Ben. That's a good call. 133353. William, what did you find on the side of the road, mate?
4: Me and a mate of mine, a diamond ring. He found it and we were there. And, it was one carat diamond. And he ended up getting a price of $10,000 and I got $4,000 for it. Out of it.
0: Nice.
1: That's a good one. That's a good find.
4: Yeah, it was a good find.
1: William, do you go looking at these piles often? Is this one of the things you get around and do on a weekend?
4: Mate, we used to do it like for 20 years we've been doing it, but yeah.
1: You would have found some stuff over your time, but that takes a cake.
0: Yeah, but let me ask you this. If he's found it outside a house and it's a diamond ring and he can see a diamond ring, he's going, well, it came out of number 10. Shouldn't I go and knock on the door?
1: But you don't know, because you know how we spoke the other day, how people like to pile other stuff up on other people's piles.
0: Yeah, that's very good point.
1: So it could have come from anywhere.
0: Very good point. All right, 133353. What do you want to do here? What do you want to give this great prize to?
1: Oh, let's give it to Nick from Richmond.
0: Nick from Richmond?
1: Yes, he found $3,000 cash, a passport, and a diamond ring.
0: Well, okay, Modern Country Festival Strumming Bird returns to Newcastle, headlined by Post Malone, October 17. 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

0: about to enter into a big season of racing in New South Wales, particularly here in Sydney and at Randwick. Steve McMahon, the CEO, we're going to speak to him very shortly. Right now.
1: Bull Ryan's Wheels.
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0: Okay, this is a cracking good car, this one. A Mazda BT50X2 4x2 pickup. It just looks the grouse the way we've got to paint it up at the moment.
3: The grouse, yes, it's detailed very well, apart from Bo's head.
0: Yeah.
3: But we had to put it on there because it's called Bo's Wheels. But do we have someone online, Anthony? We gave out three names earlier on.
0: Yeah.
3: Rob Wolf, Alex Milgate, and Vanessa Clower. We have someone on the line.
0: Are we ready?
3: Drum roll, please. A drum roll.
0: 2-2.
3: So you can do so much when the drum is rolling.
0: Well, not that much. Not long enough.
3: Who do we have on the line?
4: We've got Alex here.
3: Yay, Alex. Yeah, Alex. Congratulations, mate.
0: Yeah.
3: Well done, Alex.
0: In beautiful Mount Coringai. Is that sort of Mount Kohler area, mate?
4: Just north of Mount Kohler, yeah.
0: Beautiful.
3: Now, Alex, you sound like a ute driver already. Will this be...
4: Sometimes.
3: Sometimes? Okay, it's just sometimes. What are you going to do with the Mazda BT50 if you win it?
4: Oh, look, probably upgrade my current car, which is currently in the mechanics.
3: What do you want in the moment?
4: Well, currently I've got two cars because I had to upgrade one. I had to replace one, but I've got an old 80 series Land Cruiser which dies on me every single time I drive it.
3: That's what happens.
0: You only hear good things about those normally. And what else have you got, Alex?
4: You can't kill them, but you know I can.
0: What else you got?
4: I just bought an old Pajero as well.
0: Okay, all right. Well, look. Let me tell you this. You won't need either of those cars because you might be winning yourself a brand new Rockdale Mazda BT50. You're one step closer. You haven't got it yet.
4: Yeah, perfect.
0: Okay. Good on you, mate. Awesome. Congratulations. See, he's grateful. He's saying in his heart, I can't ask more than the chance.
3: You know, I would have liked a little bit more excitement.
0: Yeah.
3: But then again, he hasn't won it yet.
0: Yes.
3: So Alex, if he does win it, then Alex probably will be going, yeah, woohoo. Yeah, no, I can't get high-pitched.
0: I think if Alex won it, he'd go, look, I'm very grateful. I'm grateful to have won it, and I'm very happy.
3: Because I'm a grateful person.
0: Yeah, that's me. I'm just grateful.
3: Yeah.
0: Good on you, mate. Congratulations. Bo Ryan's Mazda BT50. Bo Cat and Woodsy will give you another chance tomorrow morning from 5:30 only on Triple M.
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6: The entrance road is building up. Forrest's Beach moving into Bardo Bay. A fair bit of congestion around the Rimba for the Pacific Highway to Chitaway Road. Clear for the M1 northbound coming up through Mount White, heading into Chillaby and around Gorkin. Traffic is starting to build in both directions for Woollahra Road. Census night was Tuesday, the 11th of August. There's still time to complete. 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At the latest, traffic on the Central Coast, 107.7 Triple M.
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0: This is the Triple M Rush Hour Thursday edition, and of course we're going to do Stump the Lump because it's a Thursday. Can you stump the lump? Can you beat Heine? But right now we've got a massive, massive period of racing coming up for Raumik, headlined by the $1 million Winx Stakes, which is an absolute massive Group 1 race. Steve McMahon is the CEO of the Australian Turf Club. And for the first time, Steve-O, we've got you in the studio. Welcome, old mate.
1: Thank you, boys. And, yep, spring's just around the corner. Getting an early glimpse of it this Saturday.
0: That's I live in that part of the world. I'm probably a little bit biased. But Raumik, full of people, crowd cheering. Forget about betting. Just go for the atmosphere.
1: Oh, absolutely. And, look, there'll be 10,000 people there plus on Saturday. Fantastic day. The track looks in pristine condition. We're all ready to go.
2: And the carnival's looking good so far. It's all set out, ready to go. We know where things are going to be happening. We've got their horses ready. I know it's only not final field set yet, but a big carnival coming up.
1: Absolutely. Look, headlined by the Tab Everest, of course, October 17. Look, it will sell out, so get your tickets early.
2: What was it? How many were there last year? Because it was huge last year.
1: We had like 52,000, something like that.
2: And all swinging, all singing Sweet Caroline.
1: They certainly were. Magnificent.
2: Oh, there we go.
0: Love it, yeah.
2: Carry it. Now, how's it become a young'un's race?
1: Look, most of our crowd average age around 26. We get a lot more females that come to the Everest. It's a fantastic day. It's really created a new generation of race goers, to the extent that this year we've had to expand it, and we're actually building, in conjunction with TAB, a new clubhouse on the infield.
0: That's awesome.
1: So an extra 1,000 people can go there. So that'll be fantastic.
2: Beautiful. And Winx Stakes this weekend, obviously. Two main horses, probably the standouts for me, Autumn Glow.
1: Yep.
2: And She's Alibi.
1: Absolutely. Look, fantastic race. Like I said, spring's come early. So many Group 1 winners in there. They've got $59 million of prize money between them. 57 wins.
0: Wow.
1: 28 Group 1s. Good old Fred, who's the owner of She's Alibi, he's in the car now coming down to Sydney from Rockhampton with his team. He's a lovely fellow. You should Google him. He's fantastic interviews.
2: Can we ask how much did he purchase for the horse for? Is this one of these fairy tale stories where they've just dragged it off, off the back of a truck somewhere for $7,000 or something like that, and now it's gone on and made millions?
1: Don't know exactly how much he paid for it, but I know he got a pretty good deal. and look, in that race, it really is. It's not. We're pitching this as a match race, right?
2: But
1: it's actually not, given
2: is there an outsider that can fancy?
1: Aliana, Fangirl, there's a few there. Look,
2: Fangirl can still do it, you think?
1: I'm sticking to these two. I think these two are going to set up a fantastic rivalry. Mm. If they both get through this all right, then we've got, on Everest Day, the King Charles Stakes race, where I think these two could meet again. And then, might be third time lucky in Autumn. I think it's a fantastic, gee up this one. I think it'll be really good. You've got the Black Caviar connections with She's an Alibi with Moody and Nolan as the jockey.
2: Yep.
1: And then you're up against Chris Waller and James McDonald on the
2: other
1: side.
2: Who's got about 10 horses in the field so far.
1: Yeah, it's exactly right. So it's going to be a fantastic one. One thing I've got for you guys, though.
0: Yeah.
1: We're pitching this like a heavyweight boxing match, right?
2: Okay.
1: So we're trying to think, how can we do this? So we're trying to think of some music to play as the horses, if these two win, one of these two win, and as they walk in,
2: out of Autumn Glow or She's an Alibi, if one of those two horses win, you want to play a song.
1: Yeah, well, we're thinking something like, ZZ Top, Legs.
0: Love it. And, of course, Frank Beard from ZZ Top's only just passed away, so we can honour him at the same time, Steve.
1: Absolutely.
0: Yeah.
1: But, I mean, look, your listeners might have some suggestions for us.
0: I think Legs is awesome for a beautiful racehorse. You know what comes into this, boys, which I hate Melbourne, because everything we do we compare to Melbourne, and Sydney is such a superior city, and now we're showing them what to do in your field around the Spring Carnival.
1: Oh, look, absolutely. Look, we love our friends down in Melbourne.
0: No, we don't love them, no.
1: But more important, we love beating them.
0: Yeah.
1: and look, there is a bit of Sydney-Melbourne rivalry here, and when you think about it, She's Alibi in a way, trained in Melbourne versus Autumn Glow, Sydney horse, so...
2: We'll have a few. Yeah, Steve, can you see any the next superstar in horse racing? Just off the top of your head, I know, question without notice. Is there a horse that you fancy going, well, this thing could be the next? Could it be the next Winx?
1: Look, I think one of these two. To be honest, talking about the next Winx, be one of these two. But if you're looking for a tip or for an up and comer, well, it's not really an up and comer, 6-year-old. In race 5, there's a horse trained by Bjorn Baker called the Budgie Smuggler.
0: Okay. Oh. All right, so I might
2: it's,
0: little.
2: That's right up your alley, Anthony. You love getting in a pair of the old budgie smugglers.
0: Down at Yarra, absolutely.
2: The old albatross smugglers, as you call them.
0: Yes, indeed. I'll find out what I've got in the console of the car, and I'll put that on it. Its tickets are available for Winx Stakes Day at Royal Randwick this Saturday and Sydney Everest Carnival, September 19 to November 7 at theraces.com.au. Steve, we'll turn up at some point, and we wish you all the best.
1: Be here for it, boys.
0: Thank Good you, on Steve. You, mate. Steve McMahon, the CEO of the Australian Turf Club. And, hey, if you want a couple of tickets, we've got two double passes to give away. Royal Randwick, 133353. These are members' tickets too, I believe, Hindy. So let's...
2: That's a good prize.
0: Bloody earth it is. Triple M.
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5: The entrance road is stacking up northbound Forrest's Beach to Baddow Bay. A fair bit of congestion, Tumbiumbi, Wyong Road at Tumbi Creek Road. Clear for the M1 southbound out of Somersby. And traffic is banking up around Doyleson for the Pacific Highway to Waiee Road. For traffic around the airport, Sparks Road is slow to Warnervale. KFC's new lunchtime box full range packs an unreasonable amount of chicken into mouth-watering $5, $10 and $15 boxes. Until 2 p.m. pickup only, not everywhere, not forever, no swaps. That's the latest traffic on the Central Coast, 107.7 Triple M.
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22: Hey, I'm Desirandello. The body of a woman believed to be 18-year-old Lily Hooper has been found in New South Wales bushland. Police say her parents were incorrectly notified that she was found alive at first following an eight-day search.
23: I can't provide a comment in regards to that because I don't know the exact wording of what was said. I don't think it would be fair to the investigation or the brief of evidence that's been provided to the coroner.
22: New South Wales Assistant Commissioner Joseph Cassar there. Victoria Police are in Sydney today as part of an ongoing investigation into an alleged sexual assault involving Sydney Swans players. No arrests or charges have been laid at this time. The clubs banned five players from competing for the rest of the season for breaching club standards. Penny Wong says the timing of Israel's update on an investigation into the death of an Australian aid worker was insultful and hurtful. The foreign ministers met with the Israeli ambassador after an investigation cleared soldiers of criminal wrongdoing in the killing of aid worker Zomi Francom. And bird flu's been linked to the deaths of 1,000 birds in SA.
24: Research shows that regularly eating ultra-processed foods can increase your risk of developing type 2 diabetes by 53%. Search Diabetes Australia for more about the nation's fastest-growing chronic condition.
22: Michael Maguire says losing Reece Walsh to injury will create an opportunity for the next man up.

0: was a bad one. So, yeah, they've had to do a bit of work there. But, look, it gives Hayes and, you know, the spine. You know, our players do a lot together right throughout the year. So.
1: The Broncos travel to Canberra to take on the Raiders tomorrow night. Tonight it's game 500 for Penrith coach Ivan Cleary. They're coming up against the Storm in Melbourne.
2: Catch all the sporting action on the big screens at Wyong League Sports Bar. It's the next best thing to being at the game. Some say even better. The Sports Bar at Wyong League's Club. Game
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2: on.
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4: It's looking a little cloudy on the coast tonight, falling to 11 degrees. A shower or two is expected tomorrow. Should be sunny by Saturday at this stage. 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
7: They're back for a big second hour. I know, we're surprised as you are. Anthony Maroon, Millie Elliott, and Nathan Hindmarsh. The Triple M Rush Hour.
4: Hello, everybody. It's hour two of the Rush Hour and a big night for rugby league on Triple M. You can hear the game live on Triple M and listen to Penrith taking on Melbourne, and Dan Ganane leads the call team tonight as we get closer and closer to finals. All the action on Triple M and listener. Always plenty happening in your life, Hindy. And we got talking off air today about how I wanted to have this competition where we had we'd have all sounds of all different animals from your farm.
8: Yeah.
4: And then you started talking about this bowerbird.
8: Yes, I've got a bowerbird down the farm. Mm. He's been around since I purchased the place there, but I sometimes his house goes missing for
4: right.
8: some reason.
4: Okay.
8: Like I may accidentally run over where he's living at that time of the year or whatever it is, but it goes missing. So, but he's built a new house.
4: Okay.
8: And I thought I'll be friendly because if for those who don't know what a male bowerbird does, he builds his little house on the ground.
4: On the ground.
8: It's on the ground.
4: Oh, the blue guy.
8: The blue. He's dark blue. Almost looks like a blackbird.
4: Yeah.
8: But he's dark, dark blue. So he'll create his nest or his little house, his bower, and then he'll attract the female by placing blue objects around his nest to try and get her in.
4: He's a bit creepy.
8: To lure.
4: He's a creep, this guy.
8: Yes. So there's like baling twine, which is blue, pen lids, bottle lids. Clothes pegs, all that sort of anything blue.
4: Mm.
8: So I thought I'll get him a little bit of a hand here. So I've just gone inside, rummaged through the kids' little box of old toys, old crappy things that are about to get thrown on the bonfire anyway, and just found some bits of Lego, a couple of other blue things, a little blue man, little blue Lego man. And I put it there the other week, and then I went down the other day, and they're all in his nest. So I didn't throw them in his nest, I let him find them in the yard.
4: Jeez, you've got a good heart, Nathan.
8: That's just what I do.
4: Oh, I mean, if that would make somebody cry, that lovely story.
8: I know, because I do like my birds. I'm not a bird watcher, but I do like the sounds of my birds and keep an eye on birds. We get some nice black cockies that come over. We've got the cockies eating the rails. Ducks I don't do. I don't do ducks. You know, I don't do ducks.
4: No, you don't like ducks.
8: Just put up another duck net across the pool.
4: Mm.
8: Bloody ducks. They're all hatching at the moment. Ducklings everywhere.
4: Really?
8: Yeah.
4: That's cute.
8: But they're all getting nabbed by the foxes, so they don't last long.
4: Ah, we didn't need to hear that. But, mate, the bowerbird, go you.
8: Great birds. Great looking bird, the bowerbird. Yes.
4: You bought him some blue Lego. He put it in his bower, and you might have helped him pull a...
8: Find
4: love.
8: Bower. Yes.
4: Yeah. Find love. Good on you, mate. Triple M Rush Hour. If you want to take on this really great man very shortly, we're going to play Stump the Lump, and he is
8: undefeated.
4: Yes, he's undefeated. We'll do that this hour, 133353, and we ask you to call the Triple M.
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0: 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Before we get there, you better get Hindy's tips. 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
0: Oh, this is bigger than going to Origin. I mean, it is such a big day. Bathurst. Sunday, sun shining.
3: How many times have you been?
0: I couldn't tell you. 8, 9.
3: But have you camped, though?
0: I've never camped, but
3: no,
0: I've been...
3: No, that's the thing, isn't it? You need to camp.
0: Well, you can camp. I would rather nice accommodation, my own toilet, bed, that sort of thing.
3: Yeah, no, you just want to be feral for a couple of days.
0: It's pretty feral up there.
3: Yeah.
0: Maybe I should have done that when I was younger, you know? But I've seen some feral things up there, mate. Cars getting destroyed, cars getting set on fire.
3: A lot of blokes sleeping.
0: Yeah, a lot of blokes off chops, and women too. Louise is in Springwood. Hello, Louise.
4: Hi, guys. How are you?
0: Good, how are you?
3: Louise.
4: I'm a bit excited.
3: Louise, do you want to be a backseat bandit with me?
4: I would love to be.
3: Well, you can be.
4: Oh, my God. Awesome.
3: Love a backseat bandit. Louise, have you ever been to Bathurst before?
4: Oh, the closest I've been is when we've driven through. We've done a lap, but that's about it.
0: Yeah. That's
4: so no, that'd be pretty amazing to be there. Yeah.
0: And what's your favourite brand of car, Louise?
4: We're going for Holden.
0: Okay, so this year you'll be on the Camaros, you'll be on the Chevs.
4: Nice.
0: Yeah, the GMs. Yeah.
3: No, not nice. Louise.
0: That's nice.
4: Come It'll on, that is nice.
0: Hot for Camaro.
3: Mustangs.
0: Look.
3: Mustangs away. Yes. We can have an argument about this till the cows come home.
0: Mustangs will die on the arse at the big event.
3: Louise, who are you going to take?
4: Oh, look, I'd have to take my partner, because my hubby.
0: Mm-hmm.
4: And then, yeah, maybe a couple of mates.
3: Do you enjoy camping?
4: Oh, sure. I love camping. Yeah.
3: Do you like showering for a few days, Louise?
4: That doesn't bother me at all. I would fit right on in.
3: Ah, beautiful. You're my type of gal, Louise. Like it.
0: Maybe you go too, Hindy.
4: Oh, you might see come, Hindy.
3: You might see me wandering around up there somewhere. Who knows?
0: Well, you're a backseat bandit and you're on standby, Louise. Thank you.
4: Thank you. Okay. Thank you. Fingers crossed.
0: Good luck. 2026 Repco Bathurst 1000, 8 to 11 October. supercars.com/Bathurst 1000. Shortly, we'll stump the lump at Triple M.
3: Or will you?

0: Triple M's Rush Hour with Maroon and Heine. I believe he did okay in his NRL footy tips this week. So we'll check in on that. Don't do your tips till you hear Heine.
1: Do you think you can take on one of the NRL greats? Do you think you can beat Heine?
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0: Well, this fella, Heine, the lump, you've not been beaten.
2: Undefeated.
0: What was that quote you just said?
2: Heavy is the head that wears the crown, Anthony.
0: Heavy is the head that wears the crown.
2: I'm not feeling it today, though.
0: No, I think...
2: I'm not feeling it, so I'm making excuses already. I gave blood today, lots of it.
0: Yeah.
2: So I'm a little bit slow.
0: But I think this is... Look, let's spin the wheel. We've got a feeling we're going to have a category. Look, we really haven't even had a category that suits you, and you're still winning.
2: Yeah, that's what I do.
0: Do you want to spin the wheel yourself today?
2: Righto.
0: Okay, here we go.
2: Because I'm due for one. Ready?
0: Yeah. All righty. Round and round she goes. Where she stops.
2: I'm not watching. You can tell me. I'm not watching.
0: Ladies, where? And it's... Oh, yeah. Today's category is celebrities in the 90s.
2: Oh.
0: Yeah. If you want to play, if you want to take on the lump, if you want to stump the lump, our number is 133353, and we have tickets to see System of a Down with, of course, Faith No More. What a night out that'll be.
2: That would be a great night out. I think I'm going to go to that.
0: Yeah?
2: Yeah.
0: You only go to it if it's at the Brunswick Hotel.
2: No, or somewhere close.
0: 133353. Triple M.
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5: Forrest's Beach, the entrance road is banking up northbound through Tobatto Bay. Wyong Road slowing up Tumbiambi both ways. Clear for the M1 northbound from Bar Point and travelling into Waiee. We're seeing traffic slowing up around Doyleson for the Pacific Highway to Waiee Road in both directions. 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That's the latest traffic on the Central Coast, 107.7 Triple M.
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2: Okay, your chance to take on the Lump. Let's go to Amanda. G'day, Amanda.
3: Hello, how are you?
2: Yeah, good, how are you?
3: Pretty good, almost finished work.
4: Okay. Almost finished work, Amanda. So you snuck on a little phone call, Stump the Lump. Do you think you're a chance today, Amanda, to beat me?
3: Oh, we'll give it a hot crack.
4: What's your expertise?
3: I know a lot about nothing.
4: Same as
3: well, give it a crack. See if I can beat you,
4: Amanda. My blood sugar levels are low, so I could struggle today. So, do you want to get into it, Anthony?
2: Yes. Well, remembering, of course, you haven't yet been beaten.
4: I haven't been. So, I'm undefeated. Yeah. That means I haven't been beaten.
2: Amanda,
4: undefeated.
2: Check your buzzer, please, Amanda.
3: Amanda
2: and Nathan.
4: Nathan.
2: Beautiful. All right, here we go with Stump the Lump.
4: And I'm just stretching.
2: The category is, of course, superstars of the 90s. Are we ready?
4: So, what are the rules?
2: Your name is your buzzer. If you get it wrong, the other person gets a crack at it. Best of three.
4: Gotcha.
2: Gets the System of a Down, Faith No More tickets. And away we go. Best of five, I beg your pardon. What did I say best of three?
4: You did.
2: I've been giving blood today, too.
4: Yeah, yeah.
2: What famous musician did Pamela Anderson marry in 1995?
4: Nathan.
2: Yes.
3: Amanda.
4: Tommy Lee.
2: He's just got you, Amanda. Come on, Amanda. Tommy Lee is right. What singer was known as the Prince?
4: Nathan.
2: Yes.
4: The Prince.
3: Amanda.
2: Yes, Amanda.
3: Michael Jackson.
2: No. No. The question was going to be, what singer was known as the Princess of Pop in the 1990s?
4: Janet Jackson?
2: No, you're both wrong.
4: Oh, we're both wrong. New question. Yeah, new question. Who was it anyway?
2: It was Britney.
4: Oh.
2: So 1-0, you lead 1-0.
4: No, it's Britney.
2: All right. Now, both of you, this one's on your buzzers, okay?
4: Righto.
2: Who starred as Jack Dawson in...
3: Amanda.
2: Amanda.
3: Leonardo DiCaprio.
2: And it's 1-1, baby!
4: I would never have got that one.
2: Best of five.
4: What movie is that out of?
2: Titanic.
4: Never seen it.
2: Most beautiful
3: That's
2: movie.
3: That's why you were a teenage girl then.
2: Mm. Yeah. Well, see, he says, when he doesn't get it, I never saw it. So, mate, whether
4: question.
2: You saw it or not,
4: Next
2: does
4: question.
2: Not matter.
4: What's the score? 2-1.
2: Yeah. No, it's 1-1. One all. What Spice Girl was nicknamed Sporty...
4: Nathan.
2: Yes.
3: Mel. Amanda.
2: Mel who?
4: Mel C.
2: Yes, and he's 2-1. He's 2-1. Oh, he's impossible to beat. Oh, but Amanda, you can get this one. What actor played Chandler Bing in Friends?
3: Amanda.
2: Yes, Amanda.
3: Matthew Perry.
2: It's 2-all.
4: No one watched Friends.
2: We're going
3: Everyone.
2: Now to, this is Golden Point.
4: Righto.
2: It's a toss-off.
4: Hang on.
2: It's Golden Point.
4: Whoa. I'm starting to sweat.
2: Are you both ready?
4: Yeah.
2: Okay. What year in the 90s did the world mourn the passing of Michael Hutchence?
4: Nathan.
2: Yes.
4: 91.
2: 91 is wrong. Amanda, it's all on you.
3: Oh, gosh, 97.
2: Yes! We have a new champion. Amanda, how do you feel?
3: Oh, pretty stoked. Down the System of a Down.
2: Yeah, well, this is a money can't buy moment. You beat him for the first time.
3: Oh,
2: I mean,
3: okay.
2: All right, so you've got tickets to see System of a Down and Faith No More in Australia, January and February. More info at teglive.com.au. I'm so happy for you, I could cry.
3: Oh, that is awesome. I'm so excited for that. I love System of a Down.
4: No one likes a gloater, Amanda.
2: Yeah.
4: Right, I just zip it. You've won, okay?
3: Sit down.
4: I need to carry on.
2: Thank you very much, Amanda, and go away and enjoy your life, and we will come back with Hindy's Footy Tips. Triple M.

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1: I'm going to go, I don't know. Who knows?
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1: Remember, guys, listeners, nothing's set in stone here.
2: Every tip that Nathan Hindmarsh makes should not be taken seriously. Triple M takes no responsibility if you lose your work tipping comp.
1: People, take it with a grain of salt. Yeah.
0: Okay, so let's start with last week. How did you go last week?
1: Pretty good.
0: Pretty good. How many did you get?
1: I think I got 6 from 8 last week.
0: Let's have a little checky. Panthers Roosters tonight.
1: I'm going the Panthers.
0: Manly and Dolphins.
1: I'm going the Dolphins.
0: Dogs, Rabbitohs at Accor Stadium.
1: I'm going Dogs.
0: Sharks, Raiders.
1: I'm going to go the Raiders.
0: Parramatta and the Cowboys.
3: Don't you hope that the Parramatta win?
1: I hope they win.
0: Broncos, Warriors. Knights, Titans.
1: Knights.
0: Tigers or Dragons.
1: No, I'm going 4 back to back, baby.
3: Go the Dragons.
0: 6 out of 8, Nathan. Well done.
1: That's how I do it.
0: Yeah.
1: Start following me with these tips.
0: Mate, you went to the Parramatta 2009 reunion and they won for you.
1: They did.
0: How good. Maybe they want you to go every week.
1: No, they don't. No. 6 from 8, though. Follow me.
0: Yeah.
1: Should have started from the start of the year.
0: Yeah.
1: Telling you, there'll be competition winners left, right and centre if they follow my tips.
0: But you've gone for the Dragons every week and they've only won 4 games.
1: So what? 7 from 8 a week. It's not too bad.
0: Mm. Tonight, Melbourne Panthers, 500 games for Ivan as coach.
1: Not a happy hunting ground for the Panthers down there in Melbourne, but I'm going to go them. Remember, people, take this with a grain of salt. There's nothing set in stone. So just like to get that disclaimer out there before we start. Mm-hmm. Panthers, I'm going for down there in Melbourne.
0: Okay. Raiders, Broncos. Raiders are kind of finishing the season a little bit of nuisance value, and this is a home game.
1: Nuisance value, exactly, Anthony. It is a home game down in Jurio Stadium up against the Broncos side, who I thought may have turned up a little bit more than what they did last week. They didn't. Raiders, big puppy. They're going to send him off a winner.
0: Yep.
1: I'm going the Raiders.
0: Now, honest appraisal of this one. Dolphins, if they keep winning, they're going to finish top 4. But they've got Roosters next week, so you'd have to think they're going to beat Para.
1: Eels are another nuisance side, aren't they? They can. Well, look what we did to the Cowboys last week. I shouldn't say we. Yeah. They did to the Cowboys last week. I really want to go for the Eels, but I'm going to go for the Dolphins in this one.
0: Oh, good on you, Hindy.
1: I'm going to go for the Dolphins in this one.
0: We love the Knights, don't we? We love the back five.
1: Because it's at Suncorp, and the Dolphins are on a good run there at the moment. I think they're 8 from 8 at Suncorp.
0: They've had a good year at Suncorp.
1: Good year.
0: But they've been flogged a couple of times at the other joint. And I've never been to that other joint yet, KO Stadium.
1: Don't worry about the other joint.
0: Now, this joint.
1: This is at Suncorp.
0: Knights, Manly.
1: Tricky one. Tricky one.
0: Are you kidding me?
1: Well, when's Manly going to turn up? When's Fosball going to be back? That's what I'm kind of waiting for.
0: This back five.
1: I'm going the Knights.
0: Of the Knights. You're going the Knights?
1: I'm going the Knights.
0: So you're just being difficult, aren't you? Hey, what about this one?
1: Just trying to flesh it out.
0: Yeah. Luttrell on an extended bench.
1: He's not playing. Okay. Told you he wasn't playing. I told you at the start of
0: the
1: week.
0: He's not playing.
1: He's not playing.
0: He's not. How do you know that?
1: Because I know that.
0: Okay.
1: He's not playing. And I said that at the start of the week. Yes, he was named on an extended bench. Won't be playing.
0: And, of course, as we mentioned earlier, Andrew Webster has now signed till 2032 as WAS coach.
1: Smart move from the WAS. Mm-hmm. I'm going the WAS. I know you're disappointed there. Mm. I just think the WAS, they're just in too good a form. They're playing a nice, relaxed sort of footy. And they're getting things done. And the Rabbits, I think they may be a little bit desperate.
0: Yeah, right. Your Eels winning last week has left the door open for the Dogs. Eels beating the Cowboys. So, Dogs, Dragons.
1: Well, do I dare? No Gutho this week for the Dragons. And I thought Gutho was very, very good last week. I'm going to go. This is a tricky one here. I'd like to think about it. I'd like to get a few.
0: You don't think the Dragons going to win 3 in a row?
1: I'm going to do it.
0: You are going to do it?
1: I'm going to do it.
0: The
1: Dragons.
0: If the Dogs don't turn up this week,
1: they're done.
0: Like, they are still a chance.
1: Every team turns up every week, just sometimes they don't get it right.
0: Mm.
1: Dragons are going to turn up again, and they're going to get it right again.
0: Okay, Titans.
1: Fast, expansive football, a lot of ball movement. Dragons.
0: All right. Okay. So we'll revisit that next week. Sharks go to the Gold Coast to take on the Titans.
1: Don't know about this one. Now, everyone's going to think I'm a Shark hater.
0: Yeah.
1: Because I've kind of predicted their slide. I'm going to go Titans to beat the Sharks.
0: Oh, yeah.
1: No Trindle.
0: Yeah, no Trindle.
1: I'm going Titans.
0: And that'll be three straight losses for the Sharks teams outside the eight.
1: Up at Seabus.
0: Roosters, West Tigers. Tigers going for nine straight losses.
1: Chooks.
0: Okay.
1: Don't have to ask me twice. That'll be fun. That'll be a hiding.
0: Absolutely. So that game tonight is live on Triple M. And listener, this is the Triple M Rush Hour.
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0: 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It's Maroon and Hindy. Big game on Triple M tonight. Panthers take on Melbourne live on Triple M. And listener, you're working away and you want to listen. You know where to go. Well, I thought we'd finish off with this, Hindy. Toby Rudolph is facing court, charged over a bizarre incident where he's mooned a council ranger. We face local court today. Offensive behaviour in a public place. So what he's done is he's taken these dogs for a walk. His two rescue dogs.
1: Off lead.
0: Off the leash.
1: That's what, yeah. Yes.
0: And he's understood he's approached by a Sutherland Shire council ranger and advised to put him on a leash before the ranger threatened to take one of the dogs because Rudolph only had one lead. An argument ensued, and then he is alleged to have exposed his buttocks. Showed the bloke his bum. It's a great old Aussie thing to do, isn't it?
1: It is.
0: Yeah.
1: It's funny.
0: I love showing people my bum.
1: Like, he's put the dogs back on the lead.
0: Mm. We only have one lead.
1: Does it matter if the rescue dogs, does that kind of help him a little bit in this case? Is that going to be his, when he goes to court? Mate, they're rescue dogs. I've saved them. That's good. That's why.
0: Well, get him a leash. And don't, look, you know what, mate? We're all saying, oh, we all know Toby. He's a good fella. He's a knockabout. This poor bloke working for the council, he's just doing his job. He doesn't deserve to see Toby Rudolph's hairy ass, does he?
1: From a distance. It would have been from a mile away. Who hasn't done that?
0: Wow.
1: As I said yesterday, I mooned the buddy, the milk truck driver back at the farm. Yeah.
0: Right.
1: Then he chases through the hay shed.
0: Yeah. Is that right?
1: But I wasn't wearing a pair of leopard print speedos.
0: Yeah. What about that?
1: Photo in the telly. Mm. Yeah. Yeah. But if you got a rig, flaunt it.
0: Yeah.
1: Get it out. Not like get it out, but you know what I mean?
0: Yeah. If you've got it, flaunt it.
1: Yeah. Mm. And he's mooned him. It's a great Australian pastime. We've all done it as kids.
0: Mm. Yeah.
1: Just Toby's a big kid.
0: Yeah.
1: Yeah. I'm pretty sure I've done worse to a council ranger.
0: Really? Go on.
1: I've given one the finger.
0: Okay. Yeah, I've called one. Yeah. And you know what? I'm sorry for it. It's like council rangers, parking coppers, all this, they're just doing their gig.
1: I know they are.
0: You know?
1: But if you're running to your car knowing you're just about to move it and the ticket hasn't been given yet, and you're jumping in your car and they still give you the ticket, that's why.
0: I think that you've given him some lip. No, I think you've said, hang on, mate, I'm this is lippy, revenue I'm raiser.
1: Lippy, I'm not a lippy, I would never say revenue raiser. No.
0: No, no.
1: No.
0: So maybe he's just recognised you.
1: Back to Toby Mooning, shall we? Let's get off me. Get on to Toby.
0: Righto.
1: All right. He's done it now.
0: Mm-hmm.
1: He faces court for mooning, and he'll cop his fine, and that'll be it.
0: That'll be the end of it.
1: It'll be the end of it.
0: Yeah. Keep your pants up, Toby. It's my advice to you.
1: Have you mooned anyone?
0: Well, I want to tell you that back in 2012 or something, I had to go to Auckland to call the footy. This is better than mooning someone. And while I was over there, somebody thieved my computer. So when I got home, as soon as I put my bags down, some people knocked on the door from the Salvation, I think it was Mormons or some Jehovah's or something, knocked on the door. I took all my clothes off, undies and all, and opened the door and said, do you want to come in? And she said, no, thank you.
1: I don't know what to say to that.
0: That's what I did. That's what I did, and they have not been back since. Anyway, we'll see you Monday.
1: Yes.
0: Triple M.
1: If we really are.
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4: Tiro Point, the M1 is steady northbound coming up to Jillaby. You're looking at a great time at 37 minutes. A bunch up of traffic, the Central Coast Highway from East Gosford and West Gosford around Gosford Town Centre, Racecourse Road, Showground Road is busy in both directions. Terrigal, Oceanview Drive, Terrigal Drive is busy. KFC's new lunchtime, Boxful Range packs an unreasonable amount of chicken into mouth-watering 5, 10 and 15 milliboxes until 2 p.m. pickup only, not everywhere and not forever, no swaps. That's the latest traffic on the Central Coast 107.7 Triple M.
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9: Hey, I'm Desiree Dello. A body believed to be 18-year-old hiker Lily Hooper's been found in New South Wales bushland.
10: Had so much more to offer the world. Her passing, I have no doubt, will be felt very deeply across the Southern Highlands, among her family, her friends, and indeed right across the nation.
9: PM Anthony Albanese there. Her family was incorrectly told at first that she was found alive. The five Swans players who've been stood down for breaching club standards are set to be interviewed by Victoria Police today. Detectives are investigating an alleged sexual assault at a Melbourne hotel. No one's been formally charged or arrested. Australia will continue to press Israel for justice over the death of Aussie aid worker Zomi Frankum. Our foreign ministers met with the Israel ambassador after it cleared its soldiers of criminal wrongdoing. And a cash boost for 5 million Aussies next month, job seeker and pensions set to increase following indexation from September 20.
11: Did you know that diabetes is Australia's fastest growing chronic condition? Over 300 Australians are diagnosed with the condition every day. Search Diabetes Australia to find out.

0: Ivan Cleary's 500th match when they clashed with the Storm in Melbourne. And Raiders coach Ricky Stewart says the playing group has a responsibility to turn up Friday night to play for club legend Josh Papali'i. GIO Stadium renamed Papa's House for his final game against the Broncos.
1: Yeah, one of the greatest legends that the club's had. And, you know, he's our highest number of games played for the club. He's a player that he earns a respect with his presence.
2: Catch all the sporting action on the big screens at Wyong League Sports Bar. It's the next best thing to being at the game. Some say even better. The Sports Bar at Wyong League's Club. Game
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2: on.
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4: It's looking a little cloudy on the coast tonight, falling to 11 degrees. A shower or two is expected tomorrow. Should be sunny by Saturday at this stage. 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
12: Welcome to Triple M NRL Daily on your Thursday. Finally, the footy's back. We've got a big one tonight. The Storm taking on the Panthers. It's Charlie White here. And as always on a Thursday, we have two NRL legends in the house, Rennie Matua and Josh Reynolds. How are you, lads?
13: Very well, very well. We're coming into the pointy end of the season. Mm. We're nearly there. September, bring it on.
14: Big game for our doggies.
12: Yeah.
14: We're still a chance.
12: Still a chance.
13: Mathematically, we're there.
14: We're there. 3 from 3, Allianz Stadium. We get it done.
13: What a stadium.
14: It's the best.
12: Great stadium.
13: Toddies.
12: Yeah. I reckon we should play more games at Allianz Stadium. Because there's not enough games. To get the Bunnies there. Why aren't the Bunnies playing home games there?
13: Well, they are next year. I think they've increased it to about 5 for the year.
12: Okay, that's not bad.
13: Yeah.
14: Making their way.
13: All right. Well, would you say it's Moore Park is eastern suburbs or south of Sydney?
14: Eastern suburbs,
12: yeah. Paddington.
13: Come on.
12: It's Paddington.
14: You have to say that.
12: But South Sydney, South Sydney is like La Perouse is eastern suburbs and that's South Sydney territory.
13: Yeah, but there's a cutoff, right? So Coogee South is South Sydney.
12: You reckon?
13: Anything north of Coogee, you can have your Roosters.
12: Yeah, okay. So Clovelly, Bronte.
13: Yeah, Clovelly, Bronte, Tonga, Bondi.
14: Well, I'll tell you one thing about the Roosters. Keep your hands off Jacob Preston.
13: Yeah, stay right away.
12: Mate, you guys have disrespected him. You've disrespected Jacob Preston.
14: Nothing.
12: You have, mate. You were in the boardroom with the doggies and you said, mate, we can get him for $6.50. Trust me, lads. He loves us. Then we are going to talk about Jacob Preston. That's a big story of the day. Plus, terrible news for the World Cup. Payne Haas is out of the World Cup. We do have the World Cup on Triple M as well. We're going to be calling the World Cup, which will be great. Awesome. Channel 7 every game. So check that out. But we've got Rennie Matua in the house, Josh Reynolds and Charlie White. And up next, we're talking Payne Haas missing the World Cup. We'll be back very shortly.

0: Triple M NRL Daily with Josh Reynolds, Rennie Maitua and Charlie White. Breaking news and the biggest names in the game.
1: And nobody does the NRL like Triple M.
2: Payne Haas, boys, obviously out of the World Cup now with his hand injury. He's going to get surgery during the off-season. Geez, it's a big blow for Samoa.
3: Massive. Like, you take him out of that side, honestly, like, you put him in that side and they're challenges. 100%. They got a great team. They got Talangi in the six, Luai in the seven. And yeah, if you had Paino, like, with possibly Tino in that side, they're a massive threat. But yeah, you take him out, Ren, and honestly, yeah, it just brings them not back down to earth, but I just don't know if they can go toe-to-toe with a few of the big sides now.
4: Huge loss. So do we know the extent of the injury? It's a hand injury?
2: Hand injury, yeah, which hands can be funny, can't they, boys? Obviously, it depends what ligament it is. Mm. He's got to get surgery, but yeah.
4: Okay. So the finals go for 4 weeks. There'll be a two-week break. Mm. With a hand injury, he can still run.
3: Yeah.
4: Right?
3: Mm-hmm.
4: There was a review on Ben Gardner's performance post the Four Nations, the Pack Nations, while I was over there. They weren't happy with how they finished, but I don't have any inside information. This sounds a little bit, he could still play for Samoa. I don't want to say too much. I'll just leave it there for now because, I want the squad to be picked and see what, I don't want to create any sort of innuendo, but there was a review around his performance at the end of last year.
2: Yeah.
4: So this sounds a little bit more to me. This isn't just about the bunnies. This is sounds a little bit maybe suspicious as in... Yeah, I don't know.
2: Yeah, and there was talk at the time around this review that some of the players weren't necessarily happy with Ben Gardner and his coaching methods and all that sort of stuff, but he obviously kept his job.
3: Oh, in the camp. In the last camp,
2: yeah.
3: So you're right. I didn't even think of it like that. Mm. Broncos aren't in the semis. There's 4 weeks, and you get a two-week break. So I'm no specialist, nor I don't want to comment on that, but, yeah, I think 6 weeks is a fair time to recover. And, mate, I only see how passionate any Polynesian, man or woman is to play for their country.
4: Mm.
3: So I just wouldn't think that Payne wouldn't be going the other way. Oh, no, I'm going to be fine. I might not miss. I'll miss the first game, play the second. It does seem a bit odd.
4: For a hand injury, you'd think if it was a lower leg injury or back or something a little bit more serious,
3: yeah.
4: I feel. Then you can understand, but a hand injury?
2: Yeah, and it's a finger injury. It's just a finger.
4: Okay,
2: well.
4: So it could be a tendon. Look, I don't know too much. I was asked to meet with Rugby League Samoa while I was over there for my two-month sort of cultural experience. I denied that request because I just wanted to be over there purely for my own cultural family experience. And I was aware that Ben Gardner was under review for his performance because they felt like they should have won that.
2: Yeah.
4: Pack Nations.
2: Pack Championships. Yeah.
4: So, hopefully I'm looking too much into this and it's purely, the injury is quite severe and he needs good rest, but it is a huge blow for Samoa.
3: There's obviously chat about why is he still playing for the Broncos. I understand that.
4: Yeah.
3: If he can still play now. And get to the – he's been to Broncos. He's won a comp there. He's done some really nice things. Just because he's going to the South doesn't mean you, I suppose, finish that, get surgery. If you can still play, I don't mind that at all. And I like it, to finish the Broncos, even though they've gone horrible this year, to Paino finish on his terms and on a bit of a high and get the send-off he deserves.
2: Yeah.
3: Play, come off the field, obviously whatever they'll do for him. But, I find that so interesting because I'm just looking at the team now.
4: Yeah.
3: Mate, you look at the back line, it's going to be one of the best back lines in the whole competition. You've got speed, you've got Cruder's leadership, you've got youth.
4: Yep.
3: Gee, you've got speed, you've got amazing agility. Look at the pack, even without Paino, it's still a really solid pack. Mm-hmm. But then if Tino decides not to play as well, there's a double blow, and I just think it might be just that bit too hard. But yeah, so is he 100% ruled himself out? Like, he's definitely out, or is he just waiting?
2: So he's getting it surgery and he's ruled himself out. Yeah,
4: such a shame.
3: Giving it a chance. Yeah,
4: yeah, it's a shame.
3: It is odd.
2: Yeah.
4: Yeah.
3: It is because it's a World Cup. They don't come around too often.
4: Well, every 4 years.
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2: Your Doggies boys, they're sort of... Are they fumbling the bag with Jacob Preston? This offer, this poultry offer, three years, $650 a year.
3: I can't do this. Josh, handle this, mate. I can't do this.
4: What am I going to say?
2: What is doing, mate? Why are we disrespecting Jacob Preston?
4: No, it's not disrespect. It's just process, mate. And you know what? The thing is, I'm actually scared as well now because clubs are circling. But this is like, it's reported that clubs are circling, but... We've got to understand that it's a business. The Dogs will have something in their head that they can get to. But, of course, they're going to try and get someone that little bit cheaper. And, mate, they've done it to me. You know, like the – because Presto, I know for a fact Presto is really appreciative of what the Dogs have done for him. They give him his opportunity, and now look where he is. And he loves the club. When you speak to him, he really loves the place. So, clubs are going to leverage off that. The same as me. I grew up there. I loved it. First offer they put to me compared to what I was like, what? Like, I love this place, but come on. It's a similar thing. But look, every deal has a bit of process to it. As long as I reckon the two people that have to be talking behind the scenes, even away from the managers, is Ciro and Presto. If Ciro, obviously Ciro doesn't control all the money, but if he says, look, I know they've got a bit more in them, just hold on. But you are flirting with danger. Because what if a Roosters comes and just goes, what are they offering him? $650? What did Canberra offer Hudson Young?
2: $950 a year with ratchets.
4: $950.
2: Yeah, around $950 with ratchets though. So
4: I love Huddy Young, brilliant. But is he $300K better than Presto at the moment, boys? You reckon?
3: No,
4: not that far.
3: No way.
4: Maybe
3: that's
4: like,
3: why this is so disrespectful. This offer.
4: Yeah,
3: it's a joke.
4: I know what you mean.
3: It's disgusting.
4: I'm just staying positive. He has to stay, man.
3: He has to stay. He's a future a captain of that club. I just can't. That's disgusting, that offer. They'll lose him.
4: No. Don't say that. I honestly don't think so.
3: Too much money in the game for him to sign for that. He'll be in the Kangaroo Tour.
4: What do they need to get up to keep him, you reckon?
3: 800 minimum. Unfortunately, 750 to 800 and ratchets. He's one of the premier back rowers in our game. We cannot lose him. He's a future captain of that club.
4: Yeah, I agree with that. That is disgusting. I agree with that.
2: Were you at the Dogs when Dale Finucane left?
4: Yep.
2: How big a loss was that at the time for you guys? Because Jimmy Graham talks about it all the time.
4: Massive.
3: It was the dumbest decision one of the dumbest decisions the club had ever made. Besides getting rid of me at the end of 2014. Twice, actually. They saved me twice.
2: Would this have a similar impact, boys, losing someone like Preston?
4: He's a Dale type of guy, yeah. But if anything, at this time, like where Presto is, how many years has he been playing, boys, now? Three?
3: It's been third year in first grade, yep.
4: Compared to Dale, like, I think when they got rid of Dale, he was maybe like a bit deeper into his career.
3: Yeah.
4: That's the word.
2: Yeah.
4: How can I say that word? Career.
3: It's too early in the morning.
4: No, you know what I mean? But it's like where Presto is, I actually think his trajectory is possibly, no, this is not saying anything with Dale, but where Presto's at right now, he's probably going to be on this tour. He'll probably be the starting back rower for Australia.
2: Definitely.
4: He's just started that bit earlier, if that makes sense. And it's just, he's definitely the same type of person, but same part, works hard. Wherever you put him, understands position, role player, loves the club, so much upside.
2: Yeah. You just said something about Jacob Preston could speak to Cameron Serrato and say, oh, there might be a bit more money there. Did players lean on, because if a coach isn't doing the deal, will a player call a coach and be like, mate, what am I doing here? Is there more? So the coach will help get the deal done, but help the player get the deal done.
4: Yes. I would say, yeah, because the coach 100% will want to keep Presto.
3: Oh,
4: like 1,000,000%.
3: Yeah.
4: But he doesn't know the ins and outs of all the money and stuff. He would. to a certain extent. But obviously Gus has taken control of that, and the management, you don't know what they're saying and what else comes with the deal and what they're saying. Like, they might be saying to Presto, look, man, we want you as a future captain. And then the manager might be like, yeah, well, that's why we want this. And there's so much that goes, but then coach and player are there every day. If you've got a relationship with a coach, Ren, like a really good one, and you know you can trust him, I 100% would be like, Ciro, man, I'm going to be honest with you. I want you to be honest with me.
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8: The M1 bar point up towards Currumbong. You're looking at a delay-free 50 minutes, and travelling into Sydney is all clear as well. The Pacific Highway delay-free coming up from Tuggera, making your way to Watanabe. The entrance road around Forest Beach is steady towards Baddow Bay. A little congestion around Terrigal for Ocean View Drive, Terrigal Drive both ways. 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The participating stores excludes IGA local grocer. That's the latest traffic on the Central Coast, 107.7 Triple M.
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2: Big game tonight, boys. Storm taking on the Panthers. I said big game. I'll take it back. It could have been a big game. It could have been one of the great games. But Melbourne have had a tough year. Harry Grant's back, though. Are there any chance of winning this game?
3: They'll put up a fight. You know, Melbourne are very under Bellamy, right? They'll turn up and they'll always play to a standard. They're not necessarily getting the wins this year. They've had a lot of sort of injury, players playing out of position, you know, the loss of Katoa. But fundamentally, and the Melbourne Storm turn up to play, right? But I just don't think they can go with the Penrith side like that, unfortunately.
4: I think it'll be close. I honestly don't think.
3: Yeah, I don't think it'll be a blowout.
4: Nah, because Melbourne always, hold their gloves up.
3: Look at the teams.
4: The only thing that scares me a little bit is Melbourne's edges. They've struggled a bit at times, and Nathan will know that, and he'll pull them apart. No Jerome Hughes, but the scary thing for Penrith is when Munster and Harry Grant, in a long time, they've never had this feeling of not playing finals. So they're just going, let's play some footy. They're both going to, you know, you'd think they'd both feature in the Australian team. So they want to, you know, keep form up. But, yeah, I think it'll be a bit closer than what we think. Penrith are obviously still trying to adapt without Yo and the style that they play without him. We seen last week, you know, it's different. Yeah, they're definitely not that methodical side anymore. No. Nathan stood up a bit more, caught the ball. First off the ruck, he actually played a little bit of six out the back of Cogger, which I don't mind on that left side.
3: Yep.
4: So they're still adapting, but yeah, I think Melbourne will fight, but Penrith get it done.
3: Yeah, I'll have to agree with that.
2: Yeah, well, just on Penrith for a little bit, are you guys worried at all? Because the start of the season they looked unbeatable, and then over the last eight games they're 3 wins and 5 losses. Like, has something changed? Because this Penrith team looks very different the last few weeks compared to what they looked like at the start of the season.
3: You take Origin into account, you know, it's a big toll. And this part of the season it's really hard for players to get up for when you know you're at the top of the table. You just want to get to September. You know, it's a more of a mental challenge for Ivan, I believe. It's like keeping my team up, keeping them motivated because they know they're going to be in September, right? They've got McLean back now. Isaiah Yeo, for me, is such a big loss in terms of holding that middle third of the field together and enabling the Cleary to isolate players on the edges. So if Lindsay Smith can emulate his game a little bit more like Yoey, I think they'll be fine. But, look, Origin, you know, they've been up for so long. They've had a few losses. They'll be fine. They'll be fine.
2: Yeah. Storm at Amy Park on Thursdays, 19-0. Never lost a game at home on a Thursday night.
4: Really?
2: Yeah.
4: They always have stats like that. Yeah. Random ones. You're like, wow. But it doesn't surprise you.
2: Well, it's funny you said it's a random stat because the random stats guy on Instagram was the one who posted it. So shout out random stats guy.
4: On your statsy.
2: Yeah. So tips for this one, boys. Storm win. Panthers win.
3: Oh, right, mate. Just throwing me off.
4: You're good.
3: If it was a bit more value there, if there was like up over, you know, $4, $5. On who are you sponsoring?
2: Ladbrokes, brother.
3: Ladbrokes.
2: Love them.
3: No, I'm going to go with Penrith.
2: Yeah,
3: Penrith to get the job done.
2: You, Penrith?
4: Yep, Penrith, yeah.
2: Also, Tui Kamikamika, shout out to him. He's obviously retired this week as well, so he won't be playing on. Good legend there at the Storm.
4: Oh, wow.
2: He was part of that 2020 grand final winning team.
4: I think he got made a life member this week
2: which is cool.
4: Oh, that's obviously pretty sad because it was looking like he was going to come back, wasn't it?
3: How old would he be?
4: Player.
3: He wouldn't be in his 30s yet, would he?
2: No, I'll pull it up. He obviously had the stroke this year as well, which is a shame. He's 32. So he's older. He's older than
4: he's had a good stint, mate. What a career. Good on him.
2: Great career.
3: Yep.
2: 142 games for the Storm, 22 games for Fiji, and obviously that grand final win in 2020 as well.
4: Tough.
2: He didn't play in the grand final, but still obviously part of that squad that year.
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8: The M1 bar point up towards Currabong. You're looking at delay-free 50 minutes and travelling into Sydney is all clear as well. The Pacific Highway delay-free coming up from Tuggera, making your way to Watanabe. The entrance road around Forest Beach is steady towards Baddow Bay. A little congestion around Terrigal for Ocean View Drive, Terrigal Drive both ways. 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That's the latest traffic on the Central Coast, 107.7 Triple M.
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3: This is probably the biggest game of the weekend.
4: Yeah.
3: Bunnies taking on the Warriors. Real good opportunity. Hopefully Latrell's back, but it's a really good opportunity to see where the Bunnies are at.
4: Yeah, big game. I'm very excited to see where the Bunnies are at with this one. This is, you know what? I know they're not favourites, but it's a very winnable game, this, because you've obviously got the young fella in Luke Hansen playing in this Warriors team. But I will say, Taris Davida's played with Boyd, Metcalf, Demario Martin. Throw in another one. But this is great signs of a really, really good system and culture.
5: Yeah.
4: Because anyone that comes in, they just do the
5: job.
4: Has
5: done a job.
4: That's all it is.
5: Webster's a genius.
4: It's unbelievable. And the only thing that's different, right, so they run the same plays. You watch it. They don't change. So, like, you'd think sometimes if Boyd was there, he's probably not as fast as Mecca, but they run the same plays. But it's just, you just got to adapt to, for Harris, he's got to adapt to the way that the halves do them when they stop. So nothing much changes for him. But when I look at the Warriors now, I just look at their pack and their young outside backs and their ability to just understand each other and go harder. Like, after the game, they're a different side.
5: Yeah.
4: Like, even with players out, you go, I know this is a massive call, massive, but it's a bit like Melbourne.
5: Yeah.
4: You know, Melbourne have so many players out, but their system holds up.
5: Yep.
4: And they just always, for years, have won games off the back of their system. Yep. I feel this is where the Warriors are at right now. But if South are realistic and we're buying into all this, if South are on their day, I feel that's what everyone says. South on their day can beat anyone.
5: Yeah.
4: Well, this is a big opportunity to show everyone, look, no matter what day it is, we can get a gutsy, grinding win against a top Warriors side at the moment. They are, for me, they look the best. Solid, week in, week out. Yeah. Mate, players dropping like flies, people coming in and out. They are on at the moment.
5: Yeah. It's funny. I had a conversation with Jake Friend on Monday, and we spoke about systems. And what I found fascinating is we spoke about the Warriors and Penrith and the way they play and how they play within a system. And I wanted to know, like, essentially, like, when we played, we'd have a game plan every week. It was like, we're going to attack this edge. We're going to go after that player. And they still do it. But now it's sort of flipped the other way, that they'll have a system. They'll have, like, A, B, C, or D of how we're going to play. And we're going to nail our system. And if you're good enough to beat us, then good on you. Basically, we're going to concentrate on the way we play.
4: Yep. Not you.
5: It's not you. Yeah. And I found that fascinating how things have changed now. So Webster, Warriors, Penrith, teams, Roosters, they challenge you to beat their system rather than them trying to expose their weaknesses. Yeah. And I believe, like, obviously you're going to go after players.
4: Yep.
5: But I just found that fascinating. And Warriors are the best right now, and proven that their system works by having essentially four halfbacks this year.
4: That's crazy.
5: It's crazy. Unbelievable.
3: And Luke Hansen's no bunny as well, by the way. Like, I was at his debut in Newcastle this year. He got a try, assist. He was a huge part of them going to Newcastle and getting the win there. And then I was also over in New Zealand a couple of weeks ago, watched the New South Wales Cup game of Penrith taking on the Warriors. And Luke Hansen, like, dominated in that game. I think he had three tries. Wow. Awesome. He controlled it all. So he's a good player.
5: Yep.
3: Good player.
4: Do you know the one thing, boys, I find, and that's why a young guy can come in and all he has to do, a young half, is his job.
5: Yeah.
4: Because this, sometimes you come, they throw in these young halves and they're like, oh, he's going to be brilliant. He's a perfect example. And this is like, no offense to the young guy. The young Tigers halfback that got thrown in against Canberra.
3: Javon Andrews.
4: Javon, I love the way I've watched him. But
3: yeah, and he got a under-19s origin man of the match, good young player.
4: He was the most try assist in New South Wales Cup, but the Tigers threw him in saying, we need you to perform, we need to be brilliant, not what you do with the young guys. The young guys come in, do a job in a system, and they feel so much more comfortable. But the one thing with the Warriors for me this year, boys, their four pack, I think Jimmy spoke about them earlier this week. They are the best forward pack, but because they're so selfless, right? Back in the day, forwards, it's all about their meters, how many runs they've had, the carries. They'd come off and they'd be like, oh, 22 carries. This Warriors side, adapt off Aaron Clark.
3: It's going to be a great weekend of footy. We'll see you guys again next Thursday.
4: Perfect. Thanks, guys.
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7: 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Carrong Hill looks good. Both ways of Boyward Road, no problems. I'm seeing for Lizaro River for the Pacific Highway. Tarkra Strait, steady Pacific Highway, past the train station. Tookley, Main Road, Moss Avenue, no problems. And no problems to Carrong Hill past Boyward Road. 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
14: 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He beats the fullback. He palms off another. He's going to score.
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13: This is Thursday Night Footy.
17: It doesn't get better than this.
13: As Triple M rocks footy.
1: Yeah, welcome to Thursday Night Footy here on Triple M. We've got a massive game for you this evening. The Storm taking on the Panthers. We'll have Christian Welch on the sideline. Dan Ganane calling this one. But it's Charlie White here. I've got Jimmy Graham and Wade Graham in the house. How are you, boys?
18: Going great, Charlie. Hello, Jimmy. Hello to all our listeners. I am looking forward to tonight's game, but it's hard not to ignore that in years gone past. You know, we're normally looking at a top four clash.
1: Yeah.
18: And there's a lot of hype this time of year that we've only got. What, two Thursdays ago after tonight? So we're getting to that time of the year, and yeah, normally it's a blockbuster between Melbourne and the Penrith Panthers this time of year, but Melbourne, not the season they would have planned for. It'll be interesting to see what sort of Melbourne Storm team turns up with a Penrith team still searching for a little bit of form there. They're struggling a little bit in the wake of the injury to Isaiah. You know, they're still sort of finding their way through that, but they need to steady the ship here because, again, a couple more weeks in September, they need to be at their best.
19: Yeah, big rivals, these two teams. And yeah, it's a strange old season for the Melbourne Storm. Obviously, a number of injury concerns. Cameron Kamitha sadly retiring. That's heartbreaking to hear that he will no longer be able to play the great game of rugby league. We know what happened with Carton. We'll see if he's back next season or beyond. But for me, all the attention is on the Panthers. I think they're flirting with that must-win territory here to get today. Look, this, although it's the Melbourne Storm and everything that that franchise bring, they haven't been themselves this season at all. So it should be a Panthers victory, but the pressure, it is starting to count and mount on the Panthers. They know the value of top or top two, because the prize to the potential team that finishes third is a trip across the pond, which I don't think anyone is up for.
1: No, huge game tonight, but there's some massive breaking news, so let's do this.
3: Mail.
1: Brent Reed, how are you, my brother?
15: Hello, boys.
1: Good to hear your voice, mate. Now, PNG have signed another one, have they, Reedy?
15: Well, they haven't got him yet, Charlie. We don't jump the gun there, brother. But, yes, they are in talks with AJ Brimson. Now, AJ got permission, or has permission from the Gold Coast Titans to explore his options for next year, and I believe he's in, well, we believe he's in talks with PNG about a potential move there in 2028. So it's not done yet, Charlie. There's a bit of work to go into this. Bit of water to pass under the bridge, but there have been talks between AJ, his management, and the PNG chief. So our good mate Michael Chamis is not resting on his laurels. He's moving fast.
18: Reedy, I know it's only not quite breaking news that the Titans have allowed him to look elsewhere, but is there any other clubs on the radar? Because despite his, you know, up and down form there at the Titans, he's had to bounce around from that fullback position.

0: you to add to any team because of that versatility.
1: Yeah, but I think one of the priorities for him, Wade, is to play fullback. I think that's one of the issues he has at the moment with the Titans. He wants to play fullback. He believes he's a fullback. And that's why the Bulldogs have been linked with him as well, because there has been a bit of mail around the Bulldogs and AJ for a little while now. There was some murmurs earlier this year. There were a few more again last week. But it looks as though the PNG Chiefs have stolen the march on everyone. So, look, I'd be surprised if he's not a Chief. You never say never in this game, but that's my gut feeling at the moment. But I'm sure there's a couple of clubs watching it. I mean, the issue for AJ is there's not many clubs looking for fullbacks in the comp at the moment.
2: Sorry,
1: if he wants to play fullback, he doesn't have a million options.
2: Sorry, Reedy, I was just going to interject and ask you, you mentioned him playing fullback, and he's being paid like a fullback. But are the Titans going to chip in? Because obviously this is them asking for him to be free to go and explore their options. They were the ones that offered the long-term deal. Are the Titans going to contribute towards his wage?
1: Well, I think they'll probably have to in the end, Jimmy, because he's on so much. I mean, we believe he's on over 900 a season, AJ Brimson. So, my gut feeling is they'll have to contribute some of that or a little bit of it, but not a lot. I mean, if he's playing fullback in the NRL, that's not far off the mark of what a fullback gets in the NRL at the moment. So they might have to put some money in, but I can't imagine they'll want to put a lot in, because what's the use of letting him go if you've got to chip in $400,000 a year? You might as well keep him. So, I believe this is a mutual thing. I don't think necessarily this is the Titans tapping him and saying, you can go. I think it's more potentially the other way, that AJ's come to them. He wants to play fullback. There's an opportunity out there for him, potentially the Chiefs or maybe the Bulldogs, and he wants to explore that opportunity.
3: Will they skip the step, Reedy? You know, they've been giving a number for every step. Will they skip 007 and give him 008 if that's the case?
1: Well, Joey Manu's floating around the ether too there, Charlie. Yes. So they might have a decision to make. They might go straight from 06 to 09 or 08 and 09. I don't think they'll skip 007. I reckon one of these folks will get it. If Joey Manu's your 007, that's not a bad result, is it?
3: No. What's the latest on Jacob Preston as well, Reedy?
1: Well, those talks have obviously hit a bit of a brick wall at the moment. Because his management, and I believe Jacob, don't think the deal matches, the deal from the Bulldogs matches what they think he's worth. You look at the Hudson Young deals come out today that obviously initially offered Hudson, Canberra did about $850,900 with a ratchet. They've now gone to a straight $1.1 million a season, no ratchet clause. That sets a new benchmark, right? And that's going to influence Jacob Preston, I reckon, because if Jacob Preston's offered $650,000, and Hudson Young's getting $1.1 million a year, that's a fair gap between those two blokes. I don't think there's that big a gap between them in terms of their ability. So I think that's going to make the Bulldogs' job even more difficult now that we've seen what Hudson Young's been offered by Canberra to stay at the Raiders.
3: Reedy, what do you get up to on a Thursday night as well, mate? Now your TV commitments are done for the week. You've done Monday. You've done Wednesday.
1: Yeah.
3: Is it a bottle of red wine with Kylie? What does it look like?
1: Coles has gone out for the night, the movie night, Charlie. I've just put a bit of pork belly on the barbecue.
3: Oh, beautiful.
1: I just had one glass of red. I might scull another one in a second.
3: Yep.
1: And I'm sitting and watch the footy, boys.
3: Oh, fantastic.
1: Maybe with the volume down the radio on.
3: Oh, brilliant, mate. Here, Danganane. The what are you having with the side of pork belly? So pork belly's the main. What is it? What on the sides tonight?
1: Well, this is a massive problem, Charlie, because my sons want it rolled. So I thought I'll get a salad from Rolled to go with it. Rolled's closed.
3: Oh,
1: I don't have pizza, so I'm thinking I'm just going to have pork belly on its own.
0: Get in control of the house, Reedy. Come on, mate, step up.
1: I'm blaming my kids. They're hopeless. Fair dinkum. My oldest one goes to the gym. He goes for 3 hours. I'm not sure what he's doing there for 3 hours, but anyway.
3: Bit of sauna, ice bath action maybe, massage after.
1: I think he might be doing his best, Charlie.
3: All right, Reedy, we'll have a good night, mate. Thanks for joining us.
1: All right, boys, take it easy.
0: Jimmy, I'd love to get your thoughts on the Preston situation. It's an interesting one. I know there's probably a little bit of an argument with the Hudson Young contract situation, but they're different players in different levels of their career. Hudson was arguably one of the best in New South Wales, would be representing Australia at the end of this year if he wasn't injured. I wonder, is it more of a case of maybe Preston's management just going to the Bulldogs and asking what they want, what they'd be happy to stay with, instead of the Bulldogs pitching their first offer, it sounds like, and that camp not being happy with it?
2: Look, first and foremost, I want to see this resolved. I want Jacob Preston to stay at that football club. I've been so impressed since he burst onto the scene only

0: 24, so you've got to imagine that his best years are ahead of him. I guess that it must be a cap issue. That's the only thing that would hold the Dogs back, because in terms of what he does on the field, everybody sees that evidence. Away from the field as well, is a leader, a popular player amongst the fans, the playing group, everybody connected to that football club. So there's no like he's been injury free, relatively speaking. There's no question marks. There's no wait and see. Like, oh, what is Jacob going to deliver? Like, he lives and breathes the club. He loves the club, and I'd love to see a deal resolved. Again, the only rationale, the only reason for this not being sorted out relatively quickly, which usually, look, he wants to stay, the club want to keep him, it's usually a pretty easy deal to get done. What are the roadblocks? I can only think it's the salary cap, and maybe there's a formula there. Maybe there's a school of thought is we can't have too much money in two back rowers. That's the only thing that I can imagine is holding this back. But everybody connected to that football club wants Jacob Preston to stay.
1: Would be a devastating loss. During your days of the Doggies, Jimmy, the Dogs made a decision to let Dale Finucane go. Could it have that similar impact? And what was that like at the time, losing Dale?
0: Yeah, that was tough, Charlie. It really was. Dale, we all know the career that he went on to have, representing his state, winning a competition down in Melbourne. I think I'm paraphrasing here from Coach Bellamy's sentiment towards him when he left, but he's saying he's like the best forward he's ever coached. And unfortunately, the Dogs had a huge oversupply of middle forwards. Only 240 minutes available. And there was myself. We were stacked in the middle. And for some strange reason, Dale was the four guy. Yeah. I didn't take it very well. I was very upset. I was very close to Dale. Almost in that sort of mentor-style role with him as he was sort of bursting onto the scene, him and Josh Jackson, two of the best young four. I can remember coming to the club and my first preseason, and I was introduced to Dale and Jacko, and they were just like, these are like two of the like reserve players who will be like sort of training with us. I couldn't believe it. I was like, are they serious? These two aren't playing first team? Like, what's going on here? They were, like, absolutely incredible. Everything that they did was with intensity, with intent, I'm going to just bang down the coach's door. And there's no surprise they went on to the career, to have the careers that they did. But, yeah, it was heartbreaking, not just for the players, but for everyone around the club as well. The staff suffered because all the slogans and sayings that go on the wall about what it means to be a Bulldog and our values and our ethos and what we're going to stand for. Like, Dale was like, that was his algorithm to life.
1: Mm.
0: So when that person leaves and you've got all, it sort of is a, what's the correct phrase? Contradictory, shall we say.
2: It's a good insight for the fans and people who love their rugby league, even if you didn't support or follow a guy like Dale Finucane, because you can be easily fooled or you just judge someone by the 80 minutes every weekend, what they produce out there on the footy field, and that is a big part of the job. Like, you need to be able to perform at that level and try and get your team the result and the wins. But guys like Dale who live and breathe standards and expectation, you know, they're greater value from the week-to-week consistency that they bring to everybody's preparation and the way they go about preparing themselves to play in such a hard competition that goes so long. And like, I got Dale at the back end of my career. I played against him for many, many years, but he came to the Sharks the back end, and he made it hard because he challenged you physically and mentally every day, because as soon as he walked in the door, he was at 100%. Non-stop, I'm going to get after today and try to be the best that I can be. And it's uncomfortable to be around those type of guys all the time, but in the end, they push you to be better.
1: Mm. What's he up to now, Dale?
2: He's working at the RPA.
1: RPA, beautiful, good stuff.
0: He's got a guitar. I think he's going to release anytime soon.
1: What was the Ed Sheeran song he sung that you and him used to sing together?
0: A team.
1: Yeah.
0: I don't know.
1: Do you want to give us a little bit of that? Yeah, you
0: can't remember.
1: Just give us a little bit of that, Jimmy.
0: White lips, pale face, breathing in the snowflakes, burnt lungs, sour taste.
1: Right, well, up next, Kevin Walters has a new head coaching job. Find out what it is up next here on the Thursday Night Footy Show. Doing it all thanks to Ampol. Go from A to anywhere with Ampol. You got Wade Graham, Jimmy Graham and Charlie White. We'll be back very shortly.
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1: 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But now there's a special guest on the line, boys. Straight off the slopes. I don't know where he's been, but he's been skiing up a storm. How are you, Timsy, from Ladbrokes? You well?
21: G'day, boys. So good to be back with you. Yeah, down at Threadbolt, it was lovely. But let me tell you, I was counting down the days till I was back on Thursday Night Footy.
1: Was there more drinking or skiing? What was done more?
21: Yeah, no comment, to be honest, Charlie. No bruised bones, but a bruised ego. Not very good at snowboarding, it turns out, but good to be back.
1: Good to have you back. It's going to be a big game tonight. The Storm are actually undefeated on Thursday nights at Amy Park, which is incredible. Are the punters giving them any chance against the Panthers?
21: Not so much, to be honest, tonight, Charlie. We have seen a little bit of interest for the Storm. They're in winning form, of course, but they are going to start outside. It's currently $3 in match betting at Ladbrokes, so maybe a bit of value if you think they can get the job done. Of course, the Panthers, they're staring down the barrel of three consecutive losses here. They are favourites, though. The Ladbrokes punters think they can turn it around. $1.40, the line is 7.5 points.
2: Timsy, it's great to have you back, and I've got a stat hot off the press for you. Casey McLean has scored a try in three of the Panthers' last four games against the Storm. Where is he sitting in the market to score the first one tonight for the Ladbrokes?
21: That's a good little stat, that one, isn't it, Wade? Oh, yeah, we've certainly seen interest for Casey McLean. He's gone $11.50 into $10 in the Ladbrokes' first try score market. That has him sitting on the third line of betting. Probably no real surprises. The Panthers, they're absolutely dominating first try score betting tonight. None more than Tommy Jenkins. He's into $6.80. Of course, he leads the entire ladder this year. Clearly the best back again tonight. We've seen interest for Brian Toa, $8.25. If you do like the Storm, Suafalongo is the one that they've liked in the first try score betting this week, $13 into $12. We've seen a few spec at odds here as well. Oren Keeley is one of them at a huge price. He scored in two of the last three Storm games. He's gone $26 into $23 tonight.
0: Timsy, it is great to have you back, but I must say I didn't realise you were only skiing in Australia. I'm sure this phone signal would have worked there. You know, if you really loved us that much, you could have just took a call and give us some nice juicy odds from Ladbrokes, but you know what? You go and ski, mate. You have it your way. But I'm glad you are back. A Thursday night, same game, multi. You know what? You can make up for turning your phone off while you're away by giving us a same game multi that's going to go hot and come in.
21: It's way too loud in the pubs for calls down there, Jimmy. Let me tell you, we're going to take three anytime try scorers, and these blokes all know how to score them. Casey McLean, Suafalongo, and Tommy Jenkins, $8.41 in a Ladbrokes same game multi.
1: Timsy, thanks so much for joining us, mate. I'll be following that same game multi because you have been on fire. Jared Timms from Ladbrokes will speak to you tomorrow, mate.
21: Thanks, boys. Good luck, punters.
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1: Now, boys, Kevvy Walters, he's got a new gig. He's obviously going to coach the Kangaroos this World Cup, and then he's heading off to England, St. Helens, on a 3-year deal.
2: Yeah, big news for Kevvy. He's always had aspirations, and he said it publicly ever since his last head coaching role that he still had a desire and I still wanted to be a head coach. It's quite a big club over there, St. Helens. Jimmy, you'd be in the best place to talk about that. But
0: quite a big club, Wade. It's the biggest club, okay, I'll have you know.
2: Here we go.
1: Where do they finish this season?
0: Look, they're going to miss the playoffs.
2: This is why they need a new coach.
0: No joke. I think it's like the first time in the equivalent of like 50 years. They've never missed the playoffs.
1: In the equivalent of 50 years or 50 years?
0: No, sorry. In the equivalent of where the... Because they never used to have the playoffs. So like the top four or top five.
1: Yeah,
0: as it would have been. They used to have a... It was a little bit different over there. It was first past the post and then they'd have this other tournament that was the playoffs, but you didn't get the main title, if that makes sense.
1: Yeah, weird. Very English to do things weirdly.
0: Well, yeah, whatever. But anyway, you know, watered down Americans and all that, Charlie. you know, but I digress. Since the Super League began, since it became a summer competition in 1997, they've never missed the finals, and it is looking like they may miss them this season. I'm delighted for Kevvy. I really am. We know the journey that he's been on with that Broncos team in 2023, the heartbreak that he and his team endured, the follow-on from next season, the success with Queensland in yesteryear, obviously took that Ashes side over there, and he must have been impressed with St. Helens. I know they spent some time in Liverpool, and I'm delighted for the club, delighted for Kevvy. Hopefully he can bring a few people with him as well in terms of the signing. I think the roster does need a little bit of an overhaul, but I'm a St. Helens fan before I started playing for them. Played there, captained the club there. Loved my time there, got nothing but love. I'm still a fan to this day, so good luck, Kevvy.
2: Well, I know, you know, off the recent news of Billy stepping down, the big question would be, well, who would be the next Queensland coach? But now Kevvy's stepping away. We also have who's the next Australian coach. Is there any chance, I know Billy's just finished with Queensland, but is there any chance we see him move up to the Australian coach? Different sort of format, most obviously at the end of the year, tournaments here and there, and it has been a natural progression for a lot of Origin coaches to take that next step and then coach the national team. And listen, I'm not, he probably didn't know this was going to happen before he made the decision, but now here's another option for him to consider.
0: Well, you make a great point there, Wade, because, look, unfortunately, the pressure and the scrutiny around international football isn't as great as what it is with state of origin. I hope we do get there, where it is such a big deal, where it is the scrutiny and the pressure cooker that origin is, and there's as much on the line. And maybe we will get there, but for the time being, it would be a great way for any coach to get that little bit of a fix without that intense level of scrutiny. But that said, the international game and where it's going, I don't think it's far off before the pressure really ramps up. You know, Australia, New Zealand looking strong position for this year's Rugby League World Cup. Obviously, England, Tonga and Samoa, five genuine title contenders, in my opinion.
1: Yeah, you obviously played with Billy for the Kangaroos. Is it right that he used to take over sessions even when he was playing at the Kangaroos and sort of run the training sessions a bit?
2: Well, he was one of the most vocals during training, but it was more meetings and some video. Like, Billy would take his back five before games and do some video on his own. Like, and sometimes there was coaches there, sometimes there weren't, but he was well and truly the conductor for that back line. Like, and again, while we were training, he was the most vocal. Cooper was obviously calling the shots, and Cam was the captain, and Cam had the last say. He decided where the ball went, but yeah, that was the one thing I took away from that experience, particularly with Billy, just how incredible his communication was, particularly on the field when, you know, you're doing your run-throughs and your practice, but even watching him in his extras. You know, I remember doing a session at Suncorp, it might have been the day before the game, and Billy's just in the backfield like every other fullback, you know, taking a few bombs at the back end of training, but he's practicing his communication. Like, there's no one out there with him, but he's talking about the catch, telling him where he wants his winger. And there's no one else out there, but he was just repetition after repetition. It was quite incredible to see how he went about his preparation, which is why he's gone on to be a great coach. He knows the ins and outs of what it takes to be a successful player. He's obviously got that knowledge and the ability to pass that knowledge on as well. So, again, I know he's just stepped back from that origin role, but this wasn't probably an opportunity that he'd looked at or knew might be available. And certainly, if he had any desire to take that job on, I'd love to see him.
1: Yeah, it's going to be interesting now who takes over from Billy as the Queensland coach, because Kevy's name was tossed up, Bentio's name was tossed up. It looks like Bentio's likely going to end up at the Bunnies next year. Gordon Tallis's name has been tossed up.
0: Wayne Bennett.
1: It's going to be Wayne Bennett in your eyes?
0: Yeah, look, I know he's spoken about it before. For somebody of his experience, I think you can go into camp for that short period of time. He's not learning anything. He's been down this road before. I think maybe an amendment of the rules around full-time NRL coach and being the full-time representative coach of Queensland or New South Wales, I think for somebody like Wayne Bennett, you make it work.
1: Mm.
2: Well, particularly like at Clubland, who's there with him now? Hornby?
1: Ben Hornby.
0: Well, it looks like they'll get Tio.
1: Yeah, it looks like he's going to be an assistant there.
0: And Wayne's really good with that in terms of like bringing through the next coach. He's done that on numerous occasions. He did it with Jason Demetriou, did it with Christian Wolf.
1: Yep.
0: Like varying success, but he's very comfortable and very secure within himself. He knows that, you know, no one's going to try and knife him or anything like that. So I could imagine Bentio, you know, holding the reins down. Where if he's the assistant coach, that would be a very difficult thing to parachute out and leave for such an inexperienced guy in the coaching ranks. But Wayne, I think it'd be perfect.
1: You like it, Wade, as well?
2: Yeah, I don't mind it. I think they've got plenty of good options, don't they? They have a number of those players who were a part of that golden era, really, for Queensland, coached by Mal Meninga, so many series victories, and some great footballers who learnt off each other and learnt off the guys who led the way and created so many good memories and some history for the Queenslanders. So there's plenty of options. It just there's a few more cards to fall and where they fall. Like we said, Bentio, we're thinking that he's an option to go to South, so that's got to be locked away. And I just think they probably need to make the decision as soon as they can. They don't need to rush it. There's still plenty of time. Yeah. But as soon as they can give that person a little bit of certainty. They can get a head around their roles and responsibilities and then start shaping towards next year and what they want their football team and their football program to look like. It's always better that way. When it's settled, there's clarity around what everyone's doing, and then you can get a plan in place.
1: Big game tomorrow night on Triple M, 6 o'clock kickoff. The Raiders taking on the Broncos, and obviously it's Josh Papali'i's last game as a Raiders player at GIO Stadium, so they're renaming it in Papa's honour. He's been just a legend of this game, boys.
2: Oh, hugely respected across the league, Josh Papali'i. The way he's played his football, he's a middle forward, and he's always had that brutality and a bit more robust when he was younger. Could play on the edge, was a dynamic ball runner, but hugely admired and respected across the game, not just by younger guys, but by the older guys who played with and against him. I remember early in his career, we had a semi down in Canberra, and him and Big Gowser got into it, and that was when Gow was at the peak of his powers and in his prime, and Papa was just coming into the game, but he certainly didn't take a backward step, and from that moment on, he's been a real force across this competition.
0: I know we've got to get to a break, Charlie. We've got to interject. What a player. Congratulations on a magnificent career. One club player as well. That combination that him and Josh Hodgson had, amongst the best in the business of the NRL.
1: One of the best plays as well was obviously chasing down Jamal Fogarty, the ankle tail. I don't know if you guys remember that from a few years ago. But up next, we are previewing this game. Storm taking up on the Panthers. Kickoff is about 20 minutes away. We've got Jimmy Graham, Wade Graham and Charlie White doing it all thanks to Ampol. Go from A to anywhere with Ampol.
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1: 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And now we've got Wade Graham, Jimmy Graham and Charlie White, Dan Ganane about to call the Storm taking on the Panthers in just over 10 minutes. Boys, who wins this one?
2: I still think Penrith, although they haven't been at their best. Again, really missing Isaiah Yeo. They're searching for a performance, and they have an opportunity tonight. Everyone knows going down to Melbourne, it's still a big trip no matter where Melbourne are sitting. So Ivan Cleary, 500th game. So there's an occasion for them to lift up as a team. The big watch for me is just their left-hand edge defence. If there's been one chink in their armour at the moment, it's that left-hand side defence. And young Tuolunga, he's been out for the last couple of weeks. That combination between Papali'i and Cogger, they really need to sort that out, because if Melbourne find a result there early in the game, well, guys like Harry Grant and Cameron Munster, they'll just keep testing you out. And if there's any part of their game they need to shore up heading into September, it's really that side of the defence.
0: Jimmy, you mentioned their three wins from their last eight, but it's been a really intense couple of weeks as well. Obviously, over to the Warriors in that, you know, really physical, dominant performance against them. They'll have been hurting from that. And then to back it up with a game against the Roosters, the level of fatigue would have been through the roof for the Penrith Panthers. But they've got to find something within them and show everybody why they were so good, why they were the best team of the NRL era. Now, a lot of those players are still in their four walls. Coach Cleary's 500th game. The pressure is starting to mount on them. And look, I do feel that the Penrith Panthers will get back in the winner's circle here this evening. But, you know, you can't afford to take Melbourne lightly. This is these two teams, there's a genuine rivalry between these two teams. Melbourne won't like seeing somebody else up near the top. They don't care who it is. They want to knock Penrith down a few pegs, and should be a great game.
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2: I think, yeah, like I said a little bit earlier, their defense, particularly on the left, they need to be at a little bit of a better level than they have been. And again, it's not just for this performance, but it's building into September. And the fatigue levels, in terms of their travel and their preparation, as Jimmy said, the games they've been in, it hasn't been an easy slog for them. Over to New Zealand, a really hard physical match against the Roosters, and now you travel to Melbourne. So when you have that little bit of duress over a few weeks and that pressure in your preparation, you need to be squeaky clean. You can't be gifting up too much possession. Play the field position game, and there's none better than that than Nathan Cleary and controlling it.
1: Jimmy, quickly, 20 seconds.
0: For Melbourne, they have to get their defence right. It's been unusually, uncharacteristically leaky this year. They need to sort that out if they're going to stop Penrith.
1: Beautiful. All right, Dan Ganane's coming in to call this one. We've got Christian Welch on the sideline, James Graham and Wade Graham. This has been the Thursday Night Show. All thanks to Ampol. 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
38: Welcome aboard, everyone. It's a pleasant night in Melbourne. Melbourne versus Penrith. And look, sometimes the media is guilty of making things sound much more important than they are. So there's every chance that the Melbourne Storm are long gone for the 2026 Premiership. But let me just say, there is a chance. There is a Lloyd Christmas chance that Melbourne could still make the finals. there's a lot of teams who are all going to be relying on one game and one game only, and it's next week. It's the Cowboys against the Tigers. About half the competition is going to need the Tigers to upset the Cowboys in Townsville. And if that was to happen, the door opens for Melbourne, for Canberra, for Manly, Dogs. Dogs mightn't even need that result. But Melbourne at least can talk themselves into being alive. And I don't think they even need that to get up for a game like this against the Penrith Panthers. Let me clear the 30-second ad, and then we'll come back with Wade Graham and James Game. Triple M, rocking Thursday night footy, the Storm and the Panthers.
0: Is gambling getting in the way at work? 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
38: More importantly for the Penrith Panthers, they need to win to keep second spot, because the last thing they want, Wade Graham, is to be going to Auckland for a 2v3 final. Hello to you.
2: Hello, Dan, and thank you for that pump up before. I wasn't sure how to feel about this game, because we have been spoiled, you know, in recent memory. Normally, a Melbourne Storm Penrith Panthers game so late in the season, at minimum, it has top four repercussions. A lot of the time, minor premiership repercussions. So to see Melbourne where they are, it does have quite a different feel, but that rivalry is still strong. And they'll know exactly where Penrith sit off the back of two losses. A little bit of pressure off the Melbourne Storm, and in their own backyard, they want a big performance here.
38: So let's welcome the Penrith Panthers in their pink jerseys on. Nathan Cleary leading them out. Dylan Edwards, Tom Jenkins, Isaac Tungall, the return of Casey McLean, Brian To'o, Jack Cogger, the number six again. Forwards, Liotta, Lussick, Henry, Papali'i, Martin, Lindsay Smith. The bench, Scott, Sorensen, Pataya, Phillips, and the extras if needed, Jack Cole and Luke Garner. Penrith slightly vulnerable right now, but still going to the finals, easily into the top four, and quite possibly in the top two.
3: Yeah, you're right, Dan. And obviously, you spoke brilliantly at the beginning of the show there around Melbourne Storm and not giving in. But for me, I've got a close eye on Penrith Panthers. You know, they're 3 from 8 from memory, but their last two intense games, one of those being over in New Zealand. They didn't get the job done there. Their return save with a big effort against the Roosters. I'm intrigued to see how they go tonight.
38: So Christian Walsh is going to be on the sideline, and we're about to see him in the Guard of Honour. So there's a Guard of Honour for Tui Kamakamitha. His career coming to a close, unfortunately, a stroke forcing him into an early retirement. But really, the fact that he's standing there with his little bub, that's the win. That's the win, as he hugs all these players on the way out. That's very scary that he had a stroke. And by the way, a colleague of ours, Zach Bailey, on the road to recovery, a story that emerged, 35, and he had a stroke, but he seems to be okay as well. So here they come, the Storm, and their team reads like this. Sua Fa'alongo, Sue Lungi, Tumalati Brown, Jack Howarth, Nick Meaney, Moses Leo, Cam Munster, Tyron Wishart. So Wishart, the starting half. Stefano Utoikamanu, Harry Grant, Josh King, Sean Bloor, Oren Keeley, Trent Liero, and the bench. Trent Tolau, Alec McDonald, Angus Hinchie, Cooper Clark, and Chandon Hetherington there as well. So Kamakamitha, big smile on his face, comes out with his little bub with the best hair I've ever seen on a kid, and it puts the rest of us all to shame. Big afro thing. Geez, wouldn't you love to have one of those just once in your life? Here he comes through the banner, Tui Kamakamitha. Wonderful career.
2: Congratulations to the big fella. It's unfortunate he's had the medical retire, but for all our listeners, if you have an opportunity, the Melbourne Storm posted just a brief video of him saying goodbye to his teammates. And it is quite emotional, but the way he speaks about Craig Bellamy and the club, it's a really touching video, and congratulations to him, and good luck post-footy.
38: So Christian Walsh, I see him. He's just left the Guard of Honour. He's put the headphones on. Hello to you.
4: G'day, fellas. Great night here in Melbourne. Farewelling Tui Kamakamitha. Great career and big night for the Storm, I think. This is their grand final tonight. There's no chance to do any finals. I think Penrith will be playing in that grand final in a few more weeks. But I think an upset is brewing, boys. I'm fired up.
38: Okay. Are we getting the ABC Offsiders very formal version of you tonight, Christian? Or are we getting the loosey-goosey Triple M version that we've heard a few times in the past?
4: I'm fired up. Triple M, let's go. I'm fired up.
38: Yes. All right. So here comes to us the Bob JT Marts. Melbourne will be kicking off. And it's Penrith who will be receiving and running to the southern end. Melbourne towards the MCG. Here we go. Thursday night footy begins. Round 25 begins. And it's Leota charging into them. And he's met 11 out from his own line. Penrith, a feeble one win from their last 10 matches here at Amy Park. Their only win, 2018, as they carted up on play number two here through Lindsay Smith. Followed up here by Isaiah Papali'i. Gang tackle. Four Melbourne players up there to make the tackle. They're stuck on their 20 here, Penrith, as they work the short side. It comes here to Cogger. Early run, but he passes before he meets the defence as he sends it on to McLean. And McLean is going to be caught five short of halfway. He plays it now for Lussick. The markers have gone to sleep, so Lussick just sprints upfield. And he makes it well over halfway. So it turns into an excellent opening set for Penrith. Last tackle, Edwards to Cleary from halfway. He puts up a high end over end kick. And coming underneath it here is Ha'alongo. Has to run sideways to get well away from the sideline. And he's well hauled in. So Penrith are switched on early as Melbourne start 11 out from their own line. Triple M rocking the footy for Green Hot Water. And now they drag Howarth back and he's in trouble. Oh, he just gets the ground before they can get him into the goal. Penrith mean business. Now it's Moses Leo. Oh, he was absolutely hammered in the tackle. Now we've got some pushing and shoving about 10 metres behind the play. It's about 11 on 11 right now because we've got 2 on 2 underneath the goalpost. Now they come apart. Leota was one of them, but no damage done as Sean Bloor just goes absolutely nowhere. That's a wonderful opening set for Penrith. Last comes across now to Wishart. A little bit of pressure put on him. Clears it away. It's an okay kick, but it's Penrith here with great field position as Jenkins brings it back. And Penrith will start this set just shy of halfway.
2: There's no doubt about this rivalry just in the opening set there. A little bit of action in the backfield between Leota and Kier Munster. Penrith didn't seem too worried about it. They let the big fella go against about three Melbourne Storm players.
3: Think he can handle himself.
2: Yeah.
38: So 38 out on tackle three as Lussick at dummy half goes to the open side to Henry. Henry bustling upfield, gets to the 30 where he's met, right in front of the post here with Lussick at dummy half, sending it left to Lindsay Smith, ball playing to Cogger, quick hands McLean, out it goes to Jenkins. Jenkins now is met by the sliding Melbourne defence. And Penrith, oh, geez, they look good. Tackle made, 12 away. High kick from Cleary, dropping 2 metres out. Up goes Martin, takes it, gives it to Smith. Goes a long pass to Ta'o, and he gets over. That is just a sensational Penrith Panthers start. This has been eye-catching, even by Penrith standards. That's a hell of a try. 4 points to nil, 3 minutes gone.
3: Yeah, the catalyst for this for me was the run from Freddie Lussick. Played 4 into 5 in the opening set. That gave the Panthers great field position. They backed it up with some excellent defence. They applied the pressure. And Isaiah Yeo is missing from this football side. We admired Junior Borlo's cutout pass last week for the Parramatta Eels against the Cowboys. But this is up there from Lindsay Smith. Great back bat from Liam Martin. Lindsay Smith gets the ball. There's only one player open. That's Brian Toto. It takes a big effort to find him with that pass wave. That is first class from the Panthers. Standby 13.
2: 100%. And it's visible how sharp and fast the Panthers look. Their execution is on point to start this game. And with question marks coming in possibly about their last month and then the travel to New Zealand, the tough game last week against the Warriors, but they've started this game on fire.
38: Oof, that's impressive. So kick will be from out wide. Pertek kick predictor reads 59%. Beacon Trade, backing tradies with all the lighting, all the fans, all the switches, all the electrical for the job. Beacon Trade, let's make light work. I mean, Melbourne weren't asleep. They came out in a serious mode, but Penrith have just blasted it in 3 minutes. Now, what are we looking at here? We're looking at the catch and pass from Martin, and then Lindsay Smith through a gorgeous 20-metre pass out to Tottenham. So no problem. What are the crowd booing about? Are they suggesting someone was taken out? There was no disruptor there, I can guarantee you, in any way, shape or form. Here comes Cleary. 7 in from touch, right side. Strikes it beautifully. Over she goes. Penrith 6-0. Well, the last time we had a Thursday game start ahead of the clock, these two lost their minds. Let's hope it doesn't become 82-12. Triple M rocking Thursday night football for Ream Hot Water.
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6: Liam Martin started that with an amazing catch and flick back, but he also, on the other end of the ball, in that defensive set, physicality is so important to Penrith.
38: It's true. I mean, Melbourne barely got to their 20, Christian. It's Christian Wilson on the sideline. Bob Jane T-Marks. Melbourne give away a penalty. Well, this is a problem for Melbourne because Penrith are just going at a different pace. So Liero, an indiscretion in the first tackle from the restart. And it's going to be booted downfield by Cleary.
3: You know, that we don't get enough credit there for Moses Liotta in that kickoff carry return. He just attracts so many bodies, and because he can play the ball so quickly, Liero flops on. That is a huge statement run from him.
38: Is Edwards now working it down the middle, up to halfway after the penalty restart. Tackle two with Lussick waiting at dummy half. Mitch Kenny's still a little while away. So remember, they're doing this with two of their four key spine players missing. Kenny's been gone since round seven. Henry hits it up, followed up by Smith. Running to the line, they're throwing to Cleary, showing it inside. But not taking the bait was Bloor. And Bloor grabs him and gets some help from Munster to put Cleary down on the 40. That was well handled. Play back now to Lussick. Throws left to Edwards. Keeps it going to Liotta, on to Smith. Out the back to Cognett. Giving it on. Here's McLean. He gets it with silky hands out to Jenkins. In and away. But, oh, crucial tackle from Wishart around the ankles. 20 metres out near the touchline. McLean gets it on the last. Decides to kick. Up they go. Martin gets up there first again. But he can't handle it. Melbourne come away with it. And Howard is grabbed by the defence. Well, that feels like an escape for Melbourne because they are under siege on tackle two. Leo barely over the 10.
2: A couple of times already on their right-hand side as we see the Melbourne Storm get their first penalty. Much relieved.
7: There's a peel.
2: Pressure off.
7: Out
2: but that right-hand side defence of the Storm, they're trying to come up and in, but they're coming up and in not as one unit. It's just giving Penrith enough time to catch and pass, draw, catch and pass. They're just stripping them for numbers every time. The Roosters last week did a fantastic job, but the winger and centre were connected. The Melbourne Storm just a little couple of paces off each other.
3: Yeah, I'm with you, Wade. They're right. They're replicating what the Sydney Roosters did last week, but I think Penrith have learned in advance from that. They're already that fraction deeper to get that ball away.
38: So now it's worked down the middle. Josh King in his fifth year at Melbourne. His claim just shy of halfway. Penrith 6, Melbourne 0. Triple M footy on a Thursday. Tomorrow night, Canberra-Brisbane, the farewell to Papali'i, and that's with Maroon and Company at 6 p.m. Now it's the ball played with Grant sending it on. The man he gives it to is going to be closed down. That's Wishart, the halfback, running it into Lindsay Smith. On the next, it comes left. Liero to Munster, dishing off to Howard, cutting back down the middle. And stopped 28 metres out. So last coming here for Harry Grant, giving it on to Wishart. Putting up a high kick. That's going to come down about 5 away. And the Chasers have a chance. Now, Cogger went down here. He collided as Melbourne come up with it. The ball spilled out the back. Fights for a long off. And he's taken down around the ankles by McLean. No Penrith hand touched it in all of that. And it's a changeover.
2: Big tackle there from McLean. How often have we seen far long? He doesn't need much space to move.
7: Sean Bloor, you've been asked to leave by a
38: HIA
7: doctor, mate.
38: Who's off here? Bloor.
3: Sean Bloor.
2: Just in that tackle where they tried to rough up Nathan Cleary, he was a bit slow to get to his feet. Some physical contact, and yeah, the doctors obviously picked something up.
7: Just give him the ball.
2: Just back to far long, though. McLean, he had to make that tackle one-on-one because he's dangerous.
38: So Sean Bloor has only played 10 games before tonight this year, so he's
2: heading to the turf here. Physical contact.
38: He's off to Brisbane next year as well on a 2-year deal. So Penrith now with a hit up from Jenkins, followed up by McLean. Has McLean got bigger during his... and I'm not mean on the guts variety. He's like, he's somehow... I think he's been doing his bench presses and his shoulder presses or whatever those shoulder exercises are. Here it comes now to Papali'i down the left side. Claimed 12 short of halfway. Lusick now goes open side to Edwards. Keeps it going. A double cutout from... I think it was Cleary out there. In fact, it was Cogger. And it came. In fact, it was Cleary. Gave it a Toto. Just stepped inside defenders like they weren't there. Toto and has stopped 48 out. Now Cleary puts up a high kick. And he was taken down heavily after kicking it. And all clear with far along or taking it. Running sideways right. Beats one. Can't beat Papali'i. And they start this set. Melbourne 11 out from their own line. Penrith 6-0.
3: Yeah, you've got to be on with Sua far longer. But I want to go back to that play. 4-5. Most fullbacks just carry that football. It was Dylan Edwards there. And usually they just look to get their head down, play the ball quickly for their kicker. Yeah, the Penrith had other ideas. They shift that ball play 4-5. It gets to Brian Toto. And then an excellent run from him.
38: Stefano Tuikamanu was caught up in a tackle. He then threw a lollipop pass. Grant had to grab it just before the defenders came through to take it. But in the end, no harm done. Deep kick taken by Edwards. Edwards takes it 10 out from his own line. Veers to the left. And then is wrapped up. Kui Malatu Brown, the winger, one of the defenders, along with the second rower, Oren Keeley, who joined the club midway through the season from the Dolphins. 6-0 Penrith, with a run now for Jenkins, followed up by Toto, the two wingers. Rolling their sleeves up, Toto, 19 short of halfway on tackle number 3. 9.5 gone, Lussick now feeding it on. Tungor left the defender on the ground with a good hard run. Finally taken down, played back out. Oh, it's a sent left side. Smith to Cleary. Turns it back in. Papali'i changing direction. Got past one. And then is taken down by Utoi Kamanu. Geez, Melbourne are missing tackles, and that's because of the pressure Penrith's putting on them. Cleary works a kick. A low trajectory ball into the end goal. Fa'alongo takes no chances. It could be his undoing. He is in the end goal. He slips a pass to Leo, who just gets out of the field of play. Good footy all round. Now Fa'alongo beats the markers. Oh, and if he got past Liam Martin, that could have been curtains. But Martin makes the tackle. This is end-to-end stuff here. Well, one end to halfway up the other end, but it's quick. It's quick.
3: What a return that was from Sua Fa'alongo.
38: Now it's work down the right side. Keeley almost away. Crucial tackle, Papali'i. Only one marker, so Wishart zips away, but taken by that marker, Casey McLean. The Melbourne right now, after the shock start, giving as good as they're getting with a high kick from Munster. And it's a bit of a wobble. Won't be fun to catch. Ooh, it almost spilled through the hands of Toto, but he caught it. And they start this set 20 short of halfway. Penrith 6, Melbourne 0. A little like last week. There's no stoppages in play here. And you fancy the fatigue is going to have an effect, although last week we only had, I think, 3 tries for the whole game. Edwards now cuts it forward. You've got James Graham and Wade Graham. You see Bus Super experts. Christian Welsh on the sideline. Bob James T-Marks. Penrith working here from Smith to Cogger. He got a little fancy there. Threw a pass that did find his teammate Papali'i, but then Cogger was whacked after attack, after throwing the pass. And there's been a couple of those. This time, Grant Atkins has enough penalty, Penrith.
3: Yeah, it's interesting to see Penrith left-hand side attack and the variety. They've dropped Papali'i underneath. They've hit him short on a few leads. That's a soft penalty. That is a soft, soft penalty.
38: Yeah, Jimmy, I'd suggest that's a build-up. That he saw a couple that he was 50-50 on. Yeah. He's obviously decided the next one.
2: I don't know what he expects the defender to do there. He called it dummies. He makes contact, but he lets the ball go. And at the last minute, he's already committed. Oh, and we see another one. Right,
38: gentlemen, I need you to stay with me. Lussick takes the tap. Stop. The referee was not going to let any of that transpire.
8: He grappled him right around the head.
38: We've got a problem in the tackle. Lussick then takes the tackle. Takes the tap and runs, but the referee says you've got to walk back. So no one right now happy with the referee. Lussick gave some incredible side eye there, but they're 29 out with I'll take the tap.
2: I want to see the replay of that. Atkins has said that's a good old-fashioned grapple tackle. A good man on the sideline, Christian Welch. He used to be outstanding at that technique.
38: 22 out after a hit-up. There's a replay for you as it's worked in for it here for the Otter. And a replace for Harvey Norman. We'll get the assessment of these boys in a moment as Liotta now plays at centre field to Lussie. Shoots it right to Cleary. Turns it underneath for Martin. Martin taken by Grant. Ball comes loose. Now Grant may have just ripped it out. And I think that is the call, but they're saying that Martin lost it.
7: One-on-one, I think it touches him again and knock on.
38: There you go. So what Grant did was fine. He raked it back towards himself, and then as he was doing that, Martin dropped it forward. So once that explanation is given, Martin seems satisfied enough. That's a big game player right there, Harry Grant. 6-0 Melbourne. Rather, 6-0 Penrith, Melbourne to get the ball.
8: And just what Melbourne were after. The last time Penrith have been down in good field position, they've looked sharp with the football. They're very confident. They opt to take the tap instead of the 2 points.
9: Oh, I want to get...

0: Jimmy, I'm going to need you to stay with me.
1: And with Dan, how rare is it one against the head? Liam Martin in the hooking position gets that ball back.
0: I'm sorry, if it's one against the head, then that is too accurate a scrum, and we don't allow those. And no further correspondence will be entered into his Fa'alongo. Taken by a marker, I'm not sure it was square. He hurried to pass Fa'alongo on a Munster, and he's gang tackled. 22 out from his own line. Be about to be played by Grant. Now we get on here to Meany in his closing days at Melbourne before he heads off to Perth. Plays it on the 30 after his run. Comes to Liero, sweeping across to Munster. Keeps it going to Fa'alongo on the Howarth. In and away. To'o does enough before the help comes. And then he's bounced the ball into the ground, Howarth, and it sits up for Penrith, who've got it back. Didn't need to really throw that. He was clearly worried they were going to take him over the touchline, but he seemed to have it under control. Penrith now, 33 out, leading 6-0. Comes down here to Henry, who's been excellent up front. The last few times he's been asked to start as the other front rower, the veteran, Liotta, charging it towards the 20. He'll play it left upright to Lussett, to the open right to Cleary. Keeps it going to Martin. Martin puts on a right foot step, cutting back into two defenders in Cooper Clark and also Oren Keeley. On the third play, it comes to the left. Oh, Lindsay Smith is sideswiped by Utoi Kamanu. Heavy contact. 9 away. Comes back to Cleary at first receiver. To the right to Edwards. Keeps it going now to Tango. Should have passed to To'o, who is very cranky that ball wasn't given to him. Strong tackle, Leo. Now comes across to the left side. Sweeping ball from Cogger. On to McLean. Out to Jenkins. Defence comes across. Jenkins has to steady. Cuts back infield. Passes off the ground, but no one was on him. Ball stays alive. Lussick now. He hurries a pass. Then it's tapped along. It's on the ground. Taken by To'o. Forward pass. Fantastic. Fantastic Melbourne Storm defence. Because Penrith were looking pretty crisp. But Melbourne just hurried them into a mistake. Christian Wells, sideline, Bob Jane T-Marts.
2: Slightly concerning when he gets stripped on one side and then the next play he gets stripped on the other. Penrith are just so cool, calm and collected. The Storm were probably battlers to win this game anyway, and they give themselves the worst chance ever. Penalties and errors. You just can't do this against Penrith. They're just going to grind you into dust.
3: Penrith certainly learned their lesson from that up and in defence last week from the Roosters. Nathan Cleary, a lot more flatter on the ad line, catching the ball and then releasing much quicker. They've worked it out, Jimmy.
1: Yeah, turning a few players underneath, especially his edge back rows. I think Lindsay Smith looks a lot more comfortable in that 13 roll too to start this contest.
0: 6-0, Penrith. Early try to To'o, but Melbourne have steady. Comes across here to Munster. Oh, wild pass along the ground. And now for Alongo, who's got rid of the headgear early tonight. And he's met 16 shy of halfway. So get my bearings right. Now a carry from Liero right over the top of Liotta, who was a bit shaken up by that tackle. And he gets up. He's okay. Grant now throws to Utoi Kamanu. Gets it over halfway. The rain is coming. The rain is here. The ponchos are out. Here's a kick into touch. Now that's a bit of Rooster stuff from last week. Just slow it down, Harry Grant. Harry Grant switched on tonight. And Christian, not only is it raining a little and windy as well, this actually seems pretty miserable right now.
2: Oh, I imagine if James Graham or Wade Graham were down here, mate, they'd be struggling. They played dinner suits their whole career. So, yeah, it's wet, it's windy, but the Melbourne Knights, we love it down here. Let's go.
0: 25 out from their own line.
1: I only grew up playing rugby league in the north of England in winter comps.
0: Tell your sob story somewhere else. Here it comes out to Lindsay Smith. Yeah, and the people like you complain. That's why they moved to the summer. And now comes the Cleary. Oh, brother, come on. They've let him run. He's run 20 metres. And he's knocked over. And he'll play it back here to Lussick. Goes to the right to Cleary. Stabs a kick that's going to find the in goal. And it's going to sit up as well. So Leo has to play it. It takes it at full throttle and gets into the field of play. Now the rain's really coming down.
1: A great run. That's twice now. Melbourne have been pinned in their own in goal. It looks for all money like Penrith are going to force a goal line dropout, but just a last ditch effort from the Melbourne back three have got them out of trouble twice now.
0: By the way, Jimmy, as they work it out in Melbourne, should UK go back to winter rugby league? Think about that one as it comes across.
1: No.
0: Okay, fair enough. As it's 20 metres out from their own line.

0: A lot of the fields don't have undersoil heating, Dan. Too many games we called off.
1: That's right, because the pitches get frozen, don't they? God, that'd be yuck to play on. Here's a kick from, I think, inside the 40. Tyler's got to be careful. He laconically taps it up for himself, pulls it in well enough, then throws it to Edwards. Onto a unsuspecting Jenkins, who had to just stop and steady, and then he caught it, but he went nowhere. Penrith now deep in their own area with Edwards bringing it out. He's 15 short of halfway. So 19 gone now. Six again here. So Penrith had plans of blowing Melbourne away early. Not quite the way they would have wanted, but 6-0 ahead anyway. And they get six more tackles again. That's one of the, I think that's the first set restart. At most, the second. Here's a carry now to the halfway line through Henry as the rain continues to tumble. Lindsay Smith, lovely deception as he looked to run into the defence. And then he popped a pass to Liotta. Liotta made a few metres. Now Cleary pushing up. Flicks a pass out the side. On the tunnel. Now they've got Melbourne in trouble. Ball keeps going to Toll. Toll runs. But the defence slides across and brings him down. They're 11 away. 8 in from the right touchline. Comes to Cleary. Shapes the kick. Doesn't. Throws to Cogger. He shapes the kick. Then he passes away to McLean. Oh, wonderful tackle from Meany. Meany around the ankles. Last. Papali'i. Short side. He's in trouble. He's got to get rid of it. He does. He finds Jenkins. Gives it on. Cogger. Out to Cleary. Short ball. Henry. And gets over. He gets over. That's fantastic desperation from Penrith. A play that looked dead when Papali'i was caught, but they've kept it alive. They might want to look at whether Henry was tackled before he went over and perhaps a double movement, but from the first look, momentum seemed to be on his side, and right now, Penrith 10, Melbourne 0.
2: Yeah, what a set that was from the Penrith Panthers. The skill execution from each and every individual that touches the football. It started with a nice pass from Lindsay Smith. That got a quick play the ball. I'm not quite sure what Papali'i is doing here on the last, sneaking down a short side all by himself, but it's their skill execution of the Panthers that gets them out of trouble here. That is absolutely sensational. That is TRI for mine, Danganay, with Liam Henry. No double movement. That is excellent, Wade.
1: Yeah, it's a try.
3: I love just how all the Panthers, they get on board. Yes, Papali'i, he takes the short side on. It's probably not the plan, and no one knows it's going to happen, but once that player makes the call, everyone just pushes up flat with in support, and then it's their skills, as you said, Jimmy. In the wet, the rain's coming down. An offload from Papali'i, finds Cogger. Nice tip on to Nathan Cleary, who then finds the big fella running that hole. Front rowers, they love scoring tries, and that's an early one.
1: There's an argument you can make. Liam Henry's the best signing Perth has, just with the future ahead of him. I think that's a weird one that Penrith let go, because he's a proper talent and he's so young.
3: And he doesn't take a backward step in that middle third. Who do you have a running with?
2: Payne Haas.
3: There you go. Like, if you have a front row with that sort of attitude.
1: Boy, it is teeming down. 94% Perth's kick predictor. Cleary drills it down the middle. Christian Welsh after this. It's Penrith 12, Melbourne 0. Triple M rocking the footy for Maccas.
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5: Penrith Panthers just kill you in the transition game. First two plays in defence, Liam Martin, everyone's getting the baseball bats out. Team first, selfless actions. Nothing shows up on a tip sheet or a stat sheet, or commentators don't see it, but it just grinds teams out. And then first two plays, when they've got the ball, Dylan Edwards, Brian Toe, two of the best in the NRL by far, generating momentum for Cleary to play off. That's how they kill you all night.
1: Pretty impressive. What have you just seen there, gents? As it's carried up now by Liotta.
3: Just little things. You start to look for chinks in teams' attitude. And Melbourne, with their communication, they just weren't set to chase that kick then. You had the left edge take off, but then the middles, they weren't ready for the kick. They got stuck behind.
2: And that's why on play two into three, Penrith are already making heavy metres.
1: That's it. For 31 metres out from their own line. Here's Lussick throwing it infield to a spinning Edwards, claimed by the defence here. Rain hasn't eased up. And it's about to be played now to Lussick. Throws to the open side. And this is another Perth-bound player, Scott Sorensen. Ran over Grant. Grant's okay. Kick from right on the 40 on the last. It was a kick that was drilled, but with growing confidence for Longmore takes it without breaking stride, but he is met by the defence. Penrith have done an excellent job on him so far, as now it's Leo working it upfield. 12-0 to the Penny Panthers. 11 short of halfway. Play to Grant, throws it on to the halfback Wishart, turning it in. The man who gives it two, caught up in traffic. That's Cooper Clark, who's had a dynamite first season despite Melbourne's troubles. His run followed up by another one out run. This time Josh King up over halfway. Grant the dummy half, throws to a running Munster. Munster to far longer. The dummy's inside, throws outside. Tyle takes it with the intercept. Now the chase is on. He's not going to be caught though by far longer. They've gifted Penrith a try. And Tyle was just praying on that like a Venus flytrap. As soon as that ball was thrown, he was all over that. And he's got some wheels, Brian Tyle, when he needs them. 16 points to nil. And that's a devastating blow for Melbourne.
3: And this is what they do, Penrith. They get out to an early lead and a little bit of scoreboard pressure applied. You start going outside your system, forcing the issue. And this time, late in the tackle count, a little shift from Melbourne. Far longer, he has half an opportunity there. Wet conditions. Tyle just puts himself in great position between the centre and the winger, and just shows that space outside. Tempts far longer to throw that ball, and as soon as he did, he snatched it out of the air, races away the other way. Melbourne in a big hole at the moment, Jimmy. 16-0 with the kick to come.
0: Well, certainly we'll be going to Dungannine's garden party if he's got Venus flytraps the size of Brian Tyle hanging around in backyard, Dan. But it speaks volumes about your worth on all media platforms. You deserve it, my friend. But what about that? I think that's a bit of scoreboard pressure. For so far long ago, chasing opportunity, chasing points, not willing to play the long game. Obviously, Panthers 12-0 up before this. Excellent read there from Brian Tyle.
1: So there he goes. What were you waffling on about? How did a Venus flytrap get on the one loaded?
0: You need a big Venus flytrap if you've got a big backyard. So
1: are they expensive, Venus flytraps?
0: Never bought one.
1: Man, I might have a Venus flytrap on the balcony in my apartment.
0: Not the size of Brian Tyle.
1: Well, you don't know. It's a good balcony. Here's the kick now from Cleary. Hits the post, but bounces through. So 18 points to nil. Triple M rocking a very good performance from Penrith. Christian Welsh after this for Ream Hot Water.
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5: I'll tell you what, I know Ivan Cleary's finishing up soon, but geez, I hope we don't lose him. I hope he keeps coaching. It is just such a well-oiled machine, this Penrith. And oh, I'm just so impressed. They're just incredible team.
1: That's a good assessment there from Christian, because we're seeing the best of them tonight. Melbourne haven't done all that much wrong, and they're down 18-0. As Penrith work it out here with Sorensen, followed up by Lindsay Smith. So this is Penrith football, what we're seeing here. Last week, 52 sets, one try. Comes across to Liam Henry. A cynic might say it's hard to score tries when the team's 4 metres offside every play, but well played, Roosters. Got away with it. That's how you play it. Some of our great teams have stood offside all game.
0: That hurts. The
1: sticks again.
3: They're just killing themselves here, Melbourne. That was their first real good defensive set. Another six again on the back of it.
1: Yeah, so that's got to be a warning shot here from the referee. So Melbourne now really have to peel off these tackles quickly. Is this it? Yep. Ten in the mid. So three tackles in a row that Penrith were not allowed to play it quickly. And Oren Keeley has been ordered off.
6: It's frustrating to be playing rugby league. I'm not playing touch footy. Right, it's wet. It's slippery. It's not going to be the cleanest game. All right.
7: Thanks, Skip. Okay, you've said your part now. Yep. You guys are significantly slow in three straight tackles. I have no option on that. The problem with the ruck speed is your problem with your team. You address it, and we're going to have that continue.
0: I can't believe Harry Grant was allowed to get away with that.
3: I don't mind it, Jimmy.
0: He shouldn't speak first to the referee.
3: Oh, yeah, that's a fair point.
0: So, like, you go in and complain. Like, the decisions. Hey, I mean, hey, I'll get down off my high horse here, you know.
1: Jimmy.
3: But I don't think
1: I'm considering the messenger here.
3: I don't think Melbourne have that been that much worse at Penrith, to be honest, in their ruck control. It just seems to be Melbourne on the rough end of the stick at the moment because Penrith has all their momentum.
1: Well, they've lost the ball. You wouldn't believe it. Cogger's just put the ball down cold. And there's a bit of jawing going on between these sides. I think Liam Henry gave a fond farewell to Oren Keeley with a wave of the head. And now the Melbourne side returns in kind to congratulate Jack Cogger on putting down a sitter. Christian Welsh.
5: Harry Grant politely talking to the referee. Jimmy Graham, you took a munch on a bloke's ear in a grand final. Come on now.
0: I always spoke to the referees very politely, Christian.
3: Let's see if we see the Harry Grant effect in this next set. If Melbourne get a six again, he's done his job.
1: The statute on that is past, Christian. That's, 14 years ago.
0: Just on that play from the Panthers, though, it was almost as if Jack Cogger wasn't expecting that football.
1: No.
0: The first bit of sloppy play from the Panthers, maybe they are a little bit rattled by the ongoing duel between a few of these players.
1: I think
3: there it is, a 60 game.
1: Yes. That's one in a row.
0: Playing the game.
1: So now it comes here to Liero. Emily. Now that's two in a row. This is not.
7: You can't challenge. The reason you can challenge that you haven't stolen it, but I've already
1: so the ball was ripped out.
7: I've got held.
1: So it's not as if it was a second straight indiscretion in the ruck. Because then you would have hoped Atkins called six again. And then Penrith are on the hook, but they'll just take the tap.
3: He was a little bit unlucky there, Nathan, because he did actually get the one-on-one steal, but the referee had caught held. He might have been a bit quick on that call and just caught Nathan Cleary by surprise. But Melbourne, this is their first real opportunity.
1: Yeah, as it's 12 on 13. It'll be quite something if they can put points on here with McDonald wrapped up. Just left of the post, 23 metres out. Grant now throws to the right to Wishart, dropping it off for Clark. And Clark is met and put down 19 away. We'll play it back here to Grant. He throws left to Wishart. Keeps it going to Munster. Munster. Wrong foot's Martin. Then as his pants pulled down, got very colourful underwear as Cleary wraps him up. And it's about to be played here. And thrown to the right here where Wishart just drops it off for Liero. And it's nowhere near as slick as Penrith at the other end. It's Grant deliberately trying to run into a marker, not square. He didn't get the call he wanted, has to play it. He's upset. Grant comes to Munster. Oh, he has an air swing on a kick, although he might have got a little bit of boot to it. So it's play on. Melbourne come up with it. Grant, banana kick up the outside of the boot. Ball is picked up by Jenkins. Jenkins away. A long off rounds him up. Penrith will start just shy of halfway. Comes to Edwards, weaving in and away. Leaves two defenders on the ground, then a third. Now he's closed down.
0: Not a bad thing. Jenkins getting tackled there on field down.
1: The tackle made here.
0: I'd like to see if Jenkins knocked that ball on.
3: I think it was McLean. Oh, is that what McLean in the contest? Yes. It looked more like he knocked it on.
1: Fair enough. Now it's Sorensen, 31 metres away. Comes across to Cogger. Cogger to McLean. Rushing up is Meany. Meany grabs McLean, but McLean does fashion a pass. Back in field for Cogger. Cogger is stopped. 26 out. 13 on 12, remember. Penrith now working across to the right side. Cleary to Edwards. Edwards inside a feeble attempt to tackle from Liero, but two other Storm players make the tackle. 10 away. Last comes to Cleary. Double cutout. Absolutely stunning. And the put down is even better, but I don't know. Tyler doesn't know. It's going up as a try. He almost catapulted himself. He almost impaled himself doing a forward roll as he put it down. I think he suspects he hasn't got this, but he's going through the motions of celebrating. As we look at a replay at the other end, and maybe you boys have got a case of McLean lost it and it shouldn't have even got this far. But that now is irrelevant because it comes down to this, with Penrith Cleary getting it. Two men on the outside, then it comes to the third, and I think he's got it. He was taken in an awkward position, but I think he slammed this down. Here he comes. And unbelievable. Wow. That is what Tenny Zalesniak territory. Like maybe he was winded. He had no reaction when he got that down. 22-0. That's it. Maybe he shocked himself, Wade.
3: Well, he scored three tries in 31 minutes, so he's probably surprised himself. But a little bit of luck there, and they take advantage of Penrith. Turnover. It was an uncontrolled fifth tackle option. Edwards and Jenkins race away. They make plenty of metres and just nice class from Nathan Cleary. He sees that the Melbourne Storm defence is short, swings to the short side, cuts out two players and finds Toto just one-on-one, too strong. Was it Leo? Leo did a fantastic job trying to cover that space. Almost does the job, but Toto just a little bit too classy.
0: Great recognition from Cleary there. One marker, Suafalolongo late to retreat. He bears down that short side, demands the ball, a 4-on-3, picks up Toto on one of the finishes of the season.
1: 41% in the wet, the Pertec kick predictor. So here he comes, Cleary, right on the right touchline. This is the hardest kick in the game, particularly when it's pummeling down. Here he comes, and he didn't seem to get that flush, and it slams into the upright. See, the Pertec kick predictor was on the money, and you have questioned it. You have questioned it from the moment you got off the plane. You said, oh, trust that kick predictor. Triple M rocking the footy, 22-0. Christian, after this for Bob Jones.
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5: Pronto, geez, he's a good winger. And I must admit, at the start of my career, I didn't respect any wingers, but they're so important to teams now. Incredible finishes and just start the set so well.
1: It's a catch. It's the first thing Christian Wilson, James Graham have agreed on, their derision of wingers, and that should have been let go. Probably would have gone out on the full and been a Penrith penalty on halfway.
0: Yeah, I think it's on the front rower there to call their ball, and all you need to do is put your foot on the back line, a hand out and touch it, and the Penrith Panthers would have had a penalty on halfway.
1: McLean makes a good tackle on, rather, Meany a good tackle on McLean. Meany's having his best defensive game of the season so far, but the damage is coming in other parts. 22-0. Here's a run now from the 17, Billy Phillips. He's had a very solid first year, Billy Phillips. Comes to Cleary from inside the 40, drills a kick. Wow. That is heading towards the touchline. It probably won't get there. Melbourne are back there with Tui Malatu Brown dropping back, but he's just going to be cleaned up on his 10.
0: Melbourne are back there, Dan, but look at that one line of pink and Panthers wall. And they are going nowhere fast here.
1: We talked about the importance of this game for Melbourne because they're technically still alive. Penrith are trying to put some distance on for and against with the Warriors. This is big. They need to keep going here because the penalty, Melbourne, with a bit of buggerising around in the ruck, and Grant Atkins blows a penalty. It's still 12-13 for Melbourne.
3: Harry Grant doing what he does best here. He just notices Liam Martin stuck in the ruck. He actually shoves him into the ball, and he earns that penalty. But this is just Harry Grant magic, to be honest. He's just a little bit smarter than a lot of other players, and he dead set. He got that one for his team there.
1: Comes across here to Law, so he's returned from his head injury assessment. And it's followed up by a run by Munster. And then a bit of, thrusting there from Billy Phillips to help bring Munster to ground on the next. It's an outside-inside play for Alec McDonald. The Kiwi gets up over halfway. Play back now to Grant. Onto a running Wishart. Giving it to Fa'alonga, who almost went through. Cogger with excellent defence. And he had some help from McLean. Back it comes across to the open left where Wishart to Grant. Grant to Munster. Drops it back here, though. It's a slow motion onto the centre in Howarth. His 10th run, Howarth, but most of his runs have been relieving carries. He's dropped down 22 away on the attack. Cut out pass on the last. And now they're going to almost score. Meany almost squeezed through the defence. Then they caught him. And then he had to hurry a pass. He flicked it out the side. And it's skipped by Tui Malatu Brown and goes into touch.
3: We mentioned Meany and how well he's been defended. Well, that was some move he put on McLean there. One-on-one. He gave him the shake and bake in and away. Took him on the outside. Just couldn't get that flick pass away. That was an opportunity missed.
8: Ball's lost here. A hit up here from Tungo, and they'll back a scrum. Quickly, Storm Christian ball. Welsh down to you, Bob Jane Seamus.
5: The Storm really need to get Kieran Munster in the game, or he needs to get in the game himself. He's just not sighted at the moment. We need the Queensland captain out there threatening him. The only bloke who's threatening him is Sua Farlongo, and it's based on his pure leg speed. So none of the shape, none of the ruck speed. There's just nothing really happened there for the Storm. Just Sua at the moment.
8: That sounds bang on, really. Munster, he's been cranky, really. And now he's ordering instructions as he feeds the ball, and he gets it at the back of the scrum, but he's surrounded by pink jumpers, so Munster just gives it to Fa'alongo. He steps sideways, but he can't avoid the defence. Penrith offside. Penrith offside. So still 12 on 13, Melbourne. That's not for much longer.
7: You're offside.
8: Cleary, the man called offside.
7: And, time off.
8: Melbourne will get this back.
0: Repack the scrum. It was the best opportunity Melbourne have had, where Meany did that nice number on McLean. 12 on 13 as well. I think against Panthers, if the Storm are any chance, they've got to maximise any opportunity they get.
8: So, go again here with Melbourne. We've got 4.5 to go in the first half. Penrith 22, Melbourne 0. Penrith 22 to 0.
7: We just got this bloke. It looks like a serious injury at the moment.
8: Oh, no. Fa'alongo. Fa'alongo. I hope Grant Atkins is being dramatic here, but Fa'alongo is getting his leg stretched out and tested for stability. So this is... What can you see down there, Christian, on the sideline?
5: Well, I've done two ACLs, and physios did a very similar thing to me, so I really hope it's not that. He's upstanding now, so here we go. Maybe a bit of grade two carry on.
8: Well, let's hope you're right and we can laugh along, but he fell awkwardly at the tackle, at the end of the tackle. Nothing illegal, I don't believe. So far, he's going to be okay. So grade two carry on Pitt Seeves. So wouldn't this be a great bit of poker if this is all a ruse?
7: Ooh,
8: and get the ball and go at full pelt. Oh, there's no question he was twisted awkwardly. It's a miracle if he comes out of it unscathed. He's a decoy. It's worked across to the right from the scrum for Melbourne. And looks like Meany here has captured. Inside the 10. Ball played. Set restart. Munster. Infield now to a new player, Angus Hinchie. A young bloke they really love down here, along with Cooper Clark. Hinchie plays it under the sticks to Grant. Throws it to Munster. Goes to the front man to Bloor. Brilliantly read by Cleary. Tungo over the top. Left side. Grant picks up. Goes infield to Munster. Keeps it going to a charge in McDonald, but Penrith all over him. Need to throw more at the Panthers than this. Grant, he goes to the right, the Wishart. He stops, turns it infield to Fa'alongo, stabs a kick, chases coming. Tottle's got him covered. He's in the end goal. He can't escape Law. And what do we got here? What do we got here?
7: Okay, Wyatt. I've got a no try. Can we just confirm that there's no professional foul on the way through?
3: Contact, I think. Ooh,
8: well, this could change the game. Penrith up 22-0. I mean,
9: just looking at Cameron Munster on kick chaser, just monitoring him, rolling through off the boot.
8: He didn't really play a role looking live.
9: At the point of the kick, there's a space for Sua to run through. Liam Martin then closes that space and turns in to illegally tackle Sua.
8: That can't be 10. That's a penalty. It can't be 10.
3: Oh, there's no one in the backfield, Dan. So they're going to say if he gets through that gap, he's a chance to get into the ball.
8: Yeah, you're probably right, you know. And we've seen penalties and sin bins like this all season.
9: And at the point of contact, there's no one there to cover the ball. All players are moving towards the vicinity of the ball. In our opinion, this constitutes a professional foul.
8: Wow.
9: As it's a potential try-scoring situation.
8: Wow, okay.
9: You have the decision.
8: Well, they needed a big break and they just got one.
7: I'll just get where the ball is.
8: Sinbin, Liam Martin.
7: Next bounces. We've got to be.
8: But by the way, Melbourne, their man came back, so 13 on 13 is about to become 13 on 12. Melbourne's one.
7: Field here. Still a kick set. You turn back in and close the gap on him. It's in the bin.
8: Why are you perplexed, Jimmy?
0: I just don't know what Liam Martin's supposed to do there. But he can't disappear. But the speed of this play, it happens in half a second, a quarter of a second, and I don't know. I think that's a harsh call, but
8: It was a bit of a nothing play, really.
0: Yeah,
8: I don't think Far Longall gets there. Tyler would have had it covered.
0: I think a penalty would suffice.
8: I think so too. But anyway, can they take advantage, Melbourne? They've got 3:30 in the first half and the start of the second half. Down 22-0. Grant on now to Hinchy charging. Can't quite get through. One metre in.
0: Good player, Hinchy.
8: He does. As it's worked to the left side. Cleary rushing up on Munster and closing him down. Well read, but Munster gets a very, very late offload. Melbourne keep it alive. Comes to Howarth. He's back on his on the 20 now, where he's going to be taken down. So Penrith bustling their way to forcing Melbourne back a few metres. Grant gets it. Rolls in a kick himself. Here come the chasers. Grant has got it. It's gone. It's hard to describe how good a bloke has been when their team's down 22-0, but Harry Grant is in one of those moods. How many other number nines in the game would have the balls to take it from dummy half, go down the short side with a kick, and then follow through with sheer will and score and outrun Brian Toll? 22-4, kick from out wide.
3: Well, he just catches him. Too smart, Harry Grant. You watch as Howarth's getting tackles, both Isaac Tonga and Brian Toll, they go back to that short side. He's keeping his eye on it. Kieran Edwards, he reads the numbers. Does he get that down? I hope he does.
8: I think so.
3: Dylan Edwards reads the numbers. He actually flips Tongo, and that's all the ID that Harry Grant needs. He catches him. He's got him all fooled. Again, the courage to go down that short side, Dan, and to put the kick in. And I suppose the unfortunate thing for Melbourne, we know what a great team and club they are, but too many times this year they found themselves in this situation where they need a play like this. And a lot of the time it comes from Harry Grant, and he's taking it on his own shoulders. He's come up big for his team. They make the Penrith Panthers pay as soon as they go down to 12 men. Yeah, he's got that down.
0: Yeah, to try all day. But if you're watching the build-up to this play, Harry Grant has a little look and sees who's at marker for the Penrith Panthers. And he recognises that it's the young, I think it's Jack Cole or Billy Phillips there at second marker. He just looks up and has a little glance, and the youngster there just learning when you've got Harry Grant.
8: I think they're going to say he lost it into the Panther, To'o, then regathered. I reckon that's how they're going to do this. But this is going to be taken off him.
9: Three aspects of playing the lead up. Both players are competing for the ball. At this point, Brian To'o's right hand is now on top of Harry Grant's left hand. We're playing through. Harry now has a grip of the ball, but as continue through...
0: Oh, yeah, that's hot.
9: His right hand comes away from the ball, and it's contacting the hand of Brian To'o. This constitutes a knock-on.
8: In hindsight, it's the right call. So he did the second part he got right, but it was the first part, grabbing it in the first place.
0: It's harsh. It looks for all money like a try, but that is the correct call. Great work from the bumper, though. Outstanding. That is a hard one to see.
3: And again, obviously, still a great play from Harry Grant. Tremendous courage there, but Brian To'o, the desperation. He got beat. He knew he had to turn. He just competed, tried to disrupt Harry Grant, and he gets a result for his team.
8: The 22-0.
3: So you are allowed to disrupt in our game.
8: Oh, don't stop. I got an email.
3: Not from the cop.
8: No, no, not yet. From someone on behalf, not on, it wasn't from the NRL, but it was through someone through the NRL. Mate, it's a novel. The explanation of the disruption, I was more confused at the end of it than I was at the start of it. Comes to the opening side. And all the indicators, it's still based on feel. That was the scary thing. They've got these three key indicators, and even if two of the three are a problem, they still might give the try.
3: That's young Hinchy again, just putting a great shot on Dylan Edwards.
8: So Penrith get through their set, leading 22-0. Up they go, a little bobble, but a catch by Sua Fa'alongor. 2 minutes to go first half. I see your club, St Helens, signed Kevvy Walters.
0: Yeah, it's a big deal. That's right, Dan. I'm delighted for Kevvy, delighted for Saints. What a coup that is for the club. But just on to this game, Melbourne, I think, need to score before half time. An important couple of minutes here for the Storm.
8: Were you a middleman, and were you somehow conduit for anyone just to gild a lily somewhere or the other?
0: I'd love to say I had some involvement, Dan, but no, unfortunately not.
8: You know, because it does take a person out of the media, and that's one less competitor for you, Jimmy. I just think
1: There are cynical people that would have that, not of you, but would have that, take that view of life.
0: Yeah, I think I might be filling in for Kevy on the inside ball with Ben Dolan.
1: That's so right.
0: Watch out.
1: Oh, geez, no. I was thinking more Fox commentary, but anyway.
0: Inside ball. Me and Dolan, much made in.
1: I hear enough of you two on a Sunday, to be honest. That's a lovely diet. Five short of halfway.
0: Once a week is enough.
1: It's a good amount, you know. As a little chip kick ricochets off a Panther taken by a Storm player, and then it's ripped out of Hinchy's hands. That's a one-on-one steal, but the tackle was complete. So it's going to be a Melbourne penalty. They've got 1 minute to do something. 22-0.
7: It's against the team in possession, so this way.
1: 22-0.
7: And you're ready.
1: They've already burned 3 minutes of this sin bin time. Had one disallowed try, Munster. Well, that's his best moment of the match. He's booted it about 30 metres in the touch, and they start 10 away. So can they get something into the sheds? And it's sent on to the right here to Hinchy. And he swivels in the tackle, and he's going to be playing it now. Penrith, they're going to slow this all the way down here and give away six again because time is their friend. A stab kick from Munster, almost hauled in by Moses Leo, but the kick was too big and he's hurt himself as Tui Malatu Brown tried to drag it in.
0: It's no try, I feel, for the Melbourne winger here. I don't know if it's Moses Leo or Brown, but either way.
9: Chase has been cleared in the lead up.
1: Yeah, that's Moses Leo. So he tries to haul it back in. The kick was too big.
0: Let's play on to this point.
9: Yeah, I think on what happens to the ball.
1: Yeah, I think it dribbles out.
9: Moses jumps.
1: Well, they're going to look, does he lose it forward as he keeps it in? No, I don't think so. I think he hauled. Oh, yeah, he's lost it forward, I'd say. But
0: oh, that is not a nice way to finish that play.
1: He's gone head first into the mud.
0: And it's. Oh, that's not
9: fun. The ball goes dead off Melbourne.
1: And then it dribbles out the back. And
0: appreciate the effort, though. That is what you want.
1: You know, Wade, I'm not comfortable with the praise of wingers from him.
0: Wingers.
1: And from Christian Wells. Two front rowers.
0: Oh, hello.
1: He's tried to put the ball in a touch, Cleary, which is allowed off a 20-metre tap, but it is cut off. What would have happened if it went into touch? Penrith would have had
0: a tap. Oh,
1: Jimmy Chase.
0: This is crazy.
1: Far longer. Taken by Edwards. He's 45 out. Edwards, if he could have got rid of it, Cleary could have had a ping for two.
0: That's a bit boring from Dylan Edwards to finish that half like that. Oh, come on.
1: And he's got a two-point field goal, you know. 22-0. Penrith over the Storm. So Penrith close to their best. But Melbourne have got some problems here. They've tried. Just outclassed for most of that first half. Triple M rocking a wet Thursday night from Amy Park. 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
8: So Penrith in control here, 22-0, 22-0. Three tries to To'o, and Liam Henry has a try as well. That snuck up on us, didn't it? The three tries to To'o. Penrith doing it pretty comfortably. They still have Liam Martin in the bin for about another 6.5 minutes. Long way home from here from Melbourne. Penrith doing what they have to do, Wade Graham.
3: Oh, it was a really fast start from Penrith. It was noticeable from the opening kickoff that they were switched on and ready to play. That led to them dominating possession and dominating field position. And with their execution, they just found results with their attack. And that all those points build up and put scoreboard pressure on Melbourne. And they really haven't been able to fire a shot, Melbourne. Obviously, they played for 10 minutes with 12 men. Now Penrith has got a little bit more time left with Liam Martin in the bin, but yeah, completely domination from the Penrith Panthers in that first half, Jimmy.
0: Yeah, it's the little things and the basics that stand out for me with the Penrith Panthers. Their intensity to begin this contest, and then their skill execution. Like, some of the skill that involved, it looks so simple, but it's so hard to execute under pressure against the Melbourne Storm in these conditions. They make it look easy. They find a pass, and then they find a chink in the armour and they go over for points. It's been a magnificent opening 40 minutes for the Penrith Panthers. Unfortunately, the Storm just couldn't quite get over the line, but they won't give up.
8: Just looking at the ladder, Melbourne just have to win. I mean, their fate is pretty simple if they don't have any hope. But Penrith started the night 10 points clear of the Warriors on for and against. So it is imperative that they go right on with the job. And then basically, if they win by enough, that might be enough to stave off the Warriors as long as Penrith win their last two games. But 22-0 is what the score is here, as Craig Bellamy and Ivan Cleary just watching them go into the sheds. Penrith coming off two straight losses. So welcome relief, really. In fact, the last two games, they hadn't scored a first-half point on the Choice Hotel stats. Well, they've done more than that. They've scored 22 in 40 minutes here. Melbourne coming off a bye, but struggling away right now. And remember, earlier this year they met, Penrith beat them 50-10. Now, that was peak Penrith when they were doing a job on everyone they played, but that there's a chance that score could repeat here if Penrith keep going. Triple M rocking Thursday night footy. Panthers over the Storm, 22-0.
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28: High kick from Cleary, dropping 2 metres out. Up goes Martin, takes it, gives it to Smith, goes a long pass to Toto and he gets over. That is just a sensational Penrith Panthers start. This has been eye-catching.
0: That is first class from the Panthers. Stunned by 13.
3: 100%, and it's visible how sharp and fast the Panthers look.
28: Last, Papali'i, short side, he's in trouble, he's got to get rid of it, he does. He finds Jenkins, gives it on, Conga, after Cleary, short ball, Henry, and gets over. He gets over. That's fantastic desperation from Penrith. A play that looked dead when Papali'i was caught, and they've kept it alive.
0: Yeah, what a set that was from the Penrith Panthers. The skill execution from each and every individual that touches the football.
3: I love just how all the Panthers, they get on board.
28: Grant the dummy half, throws to a running Munster. Munster to far longer. The dummy's inside, throws outside. Toll takes it with the intercept. Now the chase is on. He's not going to be caught, though, by far longer. They've gifted Penrith a try.
3: This is what they do, Penrith. They get out to an early lead.
28: Comes to Cleary, double cut out. Absolutely stunning. And the put down is even better, but I don't know. Toll doesn't know. It's going up as a try. He almost catapulted himself. He almost impaled himself doing a forward roll as he put it down. I think he's got it.
3: He scored 3 tries in 31 minutes, so he's fully surprised himself.
28: 22-0. Penrith over the Storm.
26: Triple M Ross Footy.
28: All right.
8: Trevor Lamb rocking the footy. Just doing a bit of Premier League, which starts tonight, Jimmy Graham.
0: Tonight, slush.
8: Tomorrow morning.
0: Saturday morning.
8: I keep thinking today's Friday. I don't know. I can't get used to Thursday night footy. I know it's been with us for about 15 years. I just can't get used to it.
1: There's only three rounds to go.
8: I don't like Thursday night. I like Monday night footy, okay? That's the one I like. Wade Graham.
1: Monday was rough as a player.
8: I used to cop it. I remember Cronulla would get a lot of Monday night footy.
1: It wasn't so much the week of the Monday when you were playing, it was the week after. Because you're just chasing your tail the whole week, and Monday into it, even if it was a Sunday game, you felt like you were a little bit behind. But yeah, we did have to play a lot of Mondays at Cronulla. I prefer Thursday night because then you get a win.
8: Because you get
1: Friday,
8: the weekend. Just
1: Monday
8: be honest,
1: off.
8: You get the weekend.
1: Yes, Dan, yes.
8: You get the, well, I understand.
1: It's only good when you win the game, but if you lose, you've got to kick stones for a few days.
8: So players still yet to join us. Canberra, Brisbane tomorrow night. I fear for the Broncos tomorrow, Jimmy. I fear because they're a broken team. But also, Canberra, you know Ricky's got them. All about revenge, but more importantly, Papali'i. I don't remember a club having as big a hero. A bigger godlike figure. Is he the greatest player? He's pretty damn good, but he's not the greatest player in the game. But he's got that godlike figure that I'm not sure anyone else in the game replicates.
0: No, I'm with you there, Dan. It's going to be an emotional evening there tomorrow. And obviously, you know, you go back to the last time those two teams met there in the nation's capital.
8: Yeah.
0: What a game that was. That was the delight to call. I reckon the Broncos could be suffering tomorrow. Be interesting to see their response. So after Coach Maguire put them all on notice.
8: Well, something's going to trigger them. Dolphins versus Eels is the late game. You'll hear that. Triple M Queensland. And also the listener app. Dolphins in the top four. Your Sharkies let one slip, Wado.
1: They did, and they're battling now with Braden Trindle out for at least a few weeks. So they're reshuffle there, and we've seen teams like Penrith, they've had to battle on with a key member missing at different times. Isaiah Yeo now, Edwards has been out, and it's the Sharkies' turn. They need to really try and turn the last couple of weeks around because it's such a tight contest there trying to get into the top four.
8: And Saturday afternoon at 3, we're talking about Papali'i and the inspiration. Old Boys Day for Newcastle against Manly. So that's the 3 o'clock game. Manly obviously not travelling well, and Newcastle travelling very, very well. So those games part of what we're doing on Triple M NRL this week. And then Sunday, another Gold Coast game. Gold Coast versus Cronulla. You can't let them in the game, Wado, because they are honest and they'll embarrass you if you let them. Here it comes down with Harry Grant feeding it on. We get a lot of Gold Coast, don't we, on a Sunday at 2 p.m. Jimmy. It comes across now to Hinchy.
0: They're an exciting team to call, though.
8: They're not bad. No, they're not bad. As it's worked up 10. But Gordy scares me, and he's a co-owner, so I've always got to behave myself, you know. It's like you're going to... Oh, 40-20! 40-20! Is that Harry Grant? Who kicked that? It's Tyron Wishart out of dummy half. Now, it's still 13-12. That was a nothing set for Melbourne, and Tyron Wishart has made it exceptional. In fact, it was one off the ruck. A great kick that was never in doubt. Jenkins was nowhere near it. So here they come, Melbourne. Well, this is now a big chance for the Storm. Denied a try by the bunker just before the break. Slow play the ball as Keeley plays it. He gets it on now, and almost going through is Clark, the big second rower, only a metre away. Here's Harry Green. He throws open left, away to Munster, runs sideways, drops it off for McDonald. And McDonald just balls his way into two defenders. Grant peeks to his left, the short side. But he's going to go himself. He tries to tunnel his way over. That was too easy for the defence to read. They got him with Billy Phillips doing the bulk of the work. Slow play the ball now. Munster hurls it back for Wishart. Throws it to the right. Away now to Meany. Inside pass to Fa'alonga. Another six again as Fa'alonga is tripped up. And he'll play it after he's tackled 6 metres away. But it's a new set here. Martin is the man in the bin. With a run now here from Cooper Clark down the middle. Geez, hard to handle Cooper Clark. There's two defenders on him, and they're forwards. One of them is Lindsay Smith, and he nearly took them all the way there, Cooper Clark. Right next to the right upright. Comes to Munster. Short ball, McDonald. No. Cleary, excellent one-on-one work. Edwards over the top. Well, now we've got to be close to it. We've got to be close. Come on, Graham Atkins, another six again. Here's Munster. Munster dishing off. Back inside here to Wishart. Wishart is just cutting into the defence. Well, surely Cam Munster's time is now. And penalty. 10 in the bin. Lindsay Smith, 13-11. 13-11.
2: Oh, wait.
4: Well done.
2: That's three ruck and 110 metres.
4: Well done for Grant Atkins. He left with no other choice there. He probably could have gone one earlier, Wade. I'm happy to see that.
8: 3 minutes. Sorry, for 3 minutes, Wade-o. 13-11.
1: Yeah, and all those six against warranted. Like, there was no urgency in the Penrith peel out of the tackles. They were happy to mess up the ruck. And Grant Atkins, like you said, Jimmy, he's left with no choice.
8: Well, 13-11. Penrith can defend, but this is a heck of a task. And now it is on here for Hinchy, dropping a little pass from Munster. Munster's only run it three times. Now it comes out to Munster, double pumping and then shoveling it along onto Howarth. Howarth is claimed. In fact, yes, it is Howarth. Two away. It's played back to Grant on the Munster. Inside here to McDonald. It is playing up the middle. McDonald is going to be stopped here. Penrith there with Phillips and Sorensen combining another slow play. The ball comes to Grant. On it goes Wishart. Wishart, surely they've got numbers. They don't need them. Wishart scores. Well, that's perfect for Melbourne because they've still got time with 13-11. Wishart went himself. That was a pretty laborious set, to be honest, but they got the result they needed. The try under the sticks, 22-4 Penrith.
1: Even then, like, Penrith's still testing the referee with a couple of those rucks. They're just happy to try and control it. And like you said, Dan, they tested the middle quite a bit, and it wasn't the conventional way we think the Melbourne Storm would strip a team who only have 11 defenders. It eventuated Cogger out of the line, really forced Wishart into the run, and then all that cover defence, they knew there was space out wide, they were just heading out, and Tyron Wishart, he loves that big show and go, and he had a little bit of space there, a little bit of deception, and he gets the first points from Melbourne.
4: Yeah, waiting and waiting and waiting for Melbourne to throw a shot there. Surely 100% this time.
8: Here's the kick here. And it's good. Didn't have time to get the third set kick predictor. Sorry, Jimmy. On-field drama, yes please. Workside drama, no thanks. Pertec, drama resistant since 1980. And of course, Pertec's hoses don't crack under pressure. No, they do not. For 24-7 national service, search Pertec. Well, Christian Walsh, this is exactly what the Storm needed.
5: Great start. Bit lethargic from Penrith, very uncharacteristic. Tyron Wishart, hit on suspicion. Every other team, just don't fall for the dummy. He throws thousands on them. He's got probably one of the best showing goes in the comp.
8: Now, a wild accusation has just been passed on, Christian. Are you on the sideline or have you moved to the vacant box?
5: I'm in the sideline, mate.
8: I'm on your side, mate.
5: Front rower.
8: I'm on your side. Now, yes, I can hear a little echo, but I'm on your side, mate, and I will not have the great name of Christian Wells besmirched by some of our backroom staff here at Triple M Footy. Hang your heads in shame, all of you. Someone's got photo evidence, so send it to us at Triple M_NRL. I don't think we use the Twitter anymore, but we'll use it for this. One of the great players, Christian, one of the tough guys, and we're saying he can't handle a bit of rain. Here's a carry now from Clark, followed up by Keeley. So 1:15 left with Martin in the bin. Does Melbourne get expansive? Well, if they were going to, we're not going to know because Keeley's dropped the ball.
2: Clock on, Nathan Scrum.
8: Do you know we hardly saw for a long while? I know he had the injury late in the first half, but all the advantages they had, and we hardly saw him unleashed in all that run. So Martin comes back on soon by the time Melbourne get it back, and then Lindsay Smith off for another 7 minutes.
1: This would be something for the Penrith Panthers trying to construct an offensive set with only 11 men on the field.
4: It's like the Nines tournament. They've only got four in the scrum.
8: Yeah. And now it's out here for Jenkins. Jenkins just carts it up. 22-6. Penrith in front. Playing it now to Lussett. Onto Papali'i. And Papali'i is closed out. You almost want to see them score just to see a team do it with 11 on 13, just so if someone has the ability. Cleary turning it in. on for Tungor, and he's wrapped up. No ambition yet in this set, just happy to get through the first few tackles as Lussick fires it out to Cogger, back inside to Cleary, working the middle defenders over. Cleary taken in the tackle, but slips a pass on to Lussick. Lussick now to Billy Scott, and he's knocked over on the 10, but it is a testing play there, and now we get to the fifth. Cleary rolls in a kick. Chase is coming. Got it out the back by Wishart. That is perfect from a team with men in the bin. That's proper halfback play from Nathan Cleary. Line drop out on the way.
1: Notice so much control. Sorry, Jimmy. From the halfback, just notices far longer up in the line defending. Good enough to execute that kick, get it through the front line, and just earn a repeat set, but more importantly, take time off the clock.
8: So Fa'alongo is rugby style, putting it up with the gesticulation. Oh, they go up and take it through Nini. Great work. Jeez, Nini's having a good game. So Melbourne have got

0: but still an advantage for Melbourne. Keeley carries it into them. She plays with energy on Keeley. And it's followed up the Keeley run by a good charge from Cooper Clark. And he stopped 10 short of halfway. Grant now picks up. Throws to the open left to Munster. Another sideways run as he links up to Fa'alonga. Slices straight through into the backfield. But he's got no one to give it to. Now he's taken in the tackle, but he stands up. He gives it to Howarth. Howarth over the 20. And he's put down here in the tackle, 15 away. But here they come, the Storm. From left to right. Grant, his pass, I think, knocked down. Oh, no, they're going to call it off Grant. And they can't challenge. They can't challenge. Penrith have got it back. I think that's a botch call from Atkins. Grant released the ball, and I'm sure Penrith Armour knocked it down. And that is a poor miss and a lost opportunity. 22-6, Penrith.
1: Yeah, what about the break from Sua Fa'alongo? Just burning Isaac Tango on the outside. It's Jack Cogger that comes up to apply the pressure. He's been doing that all evening. He'd be six again. Far too frequent in this contest. I think it was worthy, though.
0: Yeah, nine short of halfway. Yeah, we've now had 9 set restarts in the game. I remember about 20 minutes in remarking we'd only had one. So now coming into the game, Luke Garner wearing headgear with a run from Scott Sorensen. He's been and claimed, and he'll play it now. A forward pass from Lussick out here to Toto. Oh, it's been given the all clear. Boy, oh boy. Right line with where we're looking, and it seemed to be going forward. But anyway, 40 metres out, Martin charging at them on tackle 5. 4 minutes with Smith in the bin. Last tackle. Here's Cleary putting up a high kick. This is coming down about 12 metres out. Fa'alongo was bamboozled on the bounce. Keeley takes it for Melbourne. Well, Penrith are ticking all the boxes here. Melbourne here look flustered. They're the team with the advantage, but they're at the wrong end. Meany is swapping the tackle. It's the Meany run by Tui Malatu Brown. This is where they've struggled, Melbourne. They just don't have the punch out the back. There's now some Clark working it upfield, and he's met here. And that's a strong run, but 3 Penrith defenders bring his run to an end. Grant to the short right. Away now to Wishart, who's really having an impact with his running. He runs about 12, 13 metres there before he's taken down once and for all. Grant from outside the 40, kicking towards the touchline. It's a great kick. If it was 1989, we'd be giving him a standing ovation for popping it into touch 5 metres out. But it'll just be a simple play the ball here for Penrith. But Grant, that's actually working to Penrith's advantage somewhat. Takes time off the clock. Jimmy Graham has been, a frustrated man tonight, I've got to say. Your performance has been excellent, but there are things about this game which have given you the poo-poos.
1: Yeah, it's just a few missed opportunities, the 6 games as well. And then, yeah, Harry Grant, you'd usually applaud that, but Coach Bellamy would be thinking, what are you doing? Keep the ball in play. They're down to 12.
0: So Penrith's not. 22-0 earlier, 22-6.
1: Interesting point you made before about the Melbourne Storm and their inability to clear their lines from the back of the field. Will Warbrick and Xavier Coates, how much they miss those two.
0: Indeed. It's coming to the left side here. Some awkward passing. McLean, the final recipient, before he's wrapped up on halfway. So Penrith get through another set. 85% they're batting at, which in these conditions is excellent. And now the deep kick taken here by Leo. Floats a pass to Fa'alongo. Cuts back to where Leo was down the left side. He's got eyes only for Isaac Tungo. He is making he's threatening to make mincemeat out of him with his running game. And Tungo did enough there, but he needed a bit of help to make that tackle. Howard follows up. And another one outrun from that after that with Leo charging it to within 9 of halfway. 28 and a half to go. 22-6 Penrith. Utoi Kamanu bounding downfield. Still got Lindsay Smith in the bin here for Penrith, but time ticking away. Comes to Grant at dummy half. To the right to Wishart. Early ball for McDonald. Lovely pass onto Hinchy, but taken down by Cogger. Looking for the quick play the ball. Gets it. The 25 out. Last tackle. As now a little kick here from Wishart. It's going to find the end goal. Mobby too big. Is too big. And the player went down in back play. Oh, penalty. Well, that was an unnecessary play for

0: rugby only.
1: So the ball went way too far, but Falunga was taken out on the way through, so it's a penalty. And if the kick was any better, that would have been another sin bit. Luke Garner is the man pinned, and it's hard not to think that Falunga was playing for that just a hair. But anyway, good result, Melbourne, 22-6 Penrith.
2: Well, it was a double as well, because McLean got in the way of Keeley. So probably fortunate that the kick didn't pull up, because it might have been...
0: Toby, I'll get you the mark.
2: Can we get Christian Welsh's commentary on this? What do you reckon?
1: So he's being tested again here with his wrist, it seems, so far along. Munster, a rare run, and he almost goes through. He's taken down two away. He'll play it under the sticks. Away now to Grant. Grant on to Utoi Kamanu, shriveling in the tackle, and he's going to get over. And in fact, they almost walked him over on purpose to force him back to the 10-metre line. Well, we've got a drawstring problem now. We've got another player with his underpants showing. Bright blue for Stefano. Now it's McDonald with a scything run. He's causing some problems, actually, McDonald, but he's handled here just a metre out. Just right of the post. Played to Grant. Goes long left. Away now to Liero. And in slow motion, he puts on a left foot step and just works into the defence. Four tackles gone. Grant, flat ball. And well read as McDonald is closed down quickly by Garner and Sorita. Must get a result here on the last. Grant rolls in a kick. Stefano coming through. Oh, he thought he had it. McLean just batted it out of the way. And the bunker is going to look at this to see if Stefano got a little fingertip, which would be a 20-metre tap. But right now, drop out, 22-6 Penrith.
2: Great play from McLean here. Looked like for all money, the big Melbourne prop was going to get there, but just... last minute, the speed from the centre, it sneaks across and bats it back. Saves a certain try.
1: Cleary is happy to kick long. They've defended so well, there's no need to go the short route. And
2: love to see Melbourne just get a little bit more expansive. The last couple of times we've seen them, Harry Grant has just been happy to dish off the middles in the middle third of the field.
1: Here's the run.
2: Conditions are tough, but you've got to ask a couple of questions.
1: Rain has stopped, but obviously everything's very greasy right now. Well, certainly not as heavy as it was, as Grant to the open left of the shot. Turning it in now for Liero. And Liero is claimed. 26 to go, 22-6 Penrith. Grant centre field for coming after Munster. Getting it on the Suafa'a Longo. He almost fools them as he was threatening to run. Got the pass to Howarth. Howarth has taken, but they're backpedalling. Grant pushed by the marker, but he got rid of it to Munster. Munster out to Liero.
3: Oh!
1: Wishart, and then giving him the lot here is McLean, but Wishart slips off him and almost gets away. And he's taken by the man who just came back on, Lindsay Smith, on the last to kick here. Played at by far long or six more as it bounces away for Melbourne. 13 on 13, but Melbourne have still got the ball. Penrith have done nothing but defend, it seems, for the last 15 minutes as Liero crashes into the defence, in line with the left upright, running to the southern end. Very slow play the ball by Lindsay Smith. Comes to Munster, stutter stepping, giving it to Wishart. Wishart out to Keeley. Penrith's defence too good. As Cogger and McLean make the tackle, McLean wouldn't get off. Now on the next. Grant runs sideways left, throws to Liero, pops it back to Grant, 15 out. Now on to the right to Fa'alongo, gets a one-on-one matchup, runs, then he's taken, got rid of it. As it comes back here for Meany, Meany away from one, away from another, gets back to the 10 where he's brought down. Two tackles left. Now it's swung across here to Wishart, holding it, linking up with Munster. Going out now to Howard, in and away from Tungo, and scores! Oh, Tungle's confidence is shot. Great try, Howard. Melbourne are coming back. 22-10. Well, that was a 2-on-2. But Howard absolutely mesmerised Isaac Tungle, and Cam Smith is pumping up his teammates here. There's still a chance.
3: Yeah, I like to see Tyrone Wishart get the ball in his hands. He gets across the field there, sets up Munster. And like you say, Dan, that is 2-on-2. Isaac Tungle, look, he's not played that many first grade games, but he's not exactly making a compelling case to his coach. He's been done by Suafa'a Longo, and then Jack Howarth just stands him up, all ends up there. Howarth, not the quickest centre in the world either way, Graham, but he absolutely gives Tango a bath there.
2: Well, I think what you said earlier, Jimmy, about Far Longo, it's put a little bit of doubt in his mind. He's just a little bit unsure about his footwork and his spacing, and that little bit of doubt is all Howarth needed. Just the in and away, threaten that inside shoulder, and just as Tongo sort of shifted his weight to that inside. He went on the out and just beat him all ends up, and there was not much for To'o to do. He was holding out, covering the wing. Edwards valiant in cover defence, but how that close to the line, too strong. And they're up and about, the Melbourne boys. Plenty of smiles and pats on the back. Big kick to come here.
3: Yeah, Melbourne will go back there. They've got to keep going. Yeah.
1: So left touchline, Perth's their kick predictor. 35, meaning to make it a 10-point game. Starts it out right, and no good. Didn't make it anyway. 22-10. Oh, Christian Welsh for Bob Jane Teammarts. The Stormer on the way back.
0: Mate, we're slowly chipping away here. That shape looked really good because Cameron Munster actually had a bit of speed onto the ball. You know, the sets before, he's just labouring, really dawdling onto it, and not a threat to run the ball. That's your great strength, mate. Take them on, threaten them, and then create a bit of space out wide.
1: Christian, I'm with you. I was on Melbourne's side in 24. I still think he got the ball down in that grand final. I'll take it to my grave.
0: Oh, that's Jimmy. A sore spot, that one.
1: He got it down. I'm with you. Here's the kick now. It's worked out here by Utoi Kamanu. Jeez, that's the sort of defensive play Ivan Cleary will look at. And that may have some real consequences for Tungwa. Alamoni out of the team tonight, but he'll be back. It's carried up forward here by Ali McDonald. Back now for Keeley, working down the middle. Do we think Munster's hurt, gentlemen? Because it's not like he's not in the game, he's just not running much. There comes it. Oh, McDonald called for the ball, then he wants the ball passed by him. As Munster got it on the Howarth. Howarth then got a pass, which I think was touched. Yes, it was, by To'o. Well, that was a clumsy play for Melbourne with a great result for them.
2: Well, it wasn't from design, but it got to the area it needed to. Again, a little bit of space there. Tungo half committed to Munster. Just gave that bit of space on the outside. It was a draw and pass. To'o did well to affect the tackle and hit the ball. Otherwise, the Melbourne winger was away again.
1: McDonald has already run over 100 metres. He's been a tremendous, had tremendous input. Tremendous injection into this side off the bench. There's a run from Munster. He's 42 out on the next. It's the number 13, Trent Liero, working it down the middle. Melbourne here, right on top in the run of play, down by 12 on the scoreboard. Utoi Kamanu taken around the waist by Lindsay Smith and up top by Henry. 25 out, played to Grant. Grant to Munster on the left, on the far long off. Out it goes to Howard. Didn't get the greatest ball. That's going to cost him, and he's just going to have to take the tackle. But plenty of help this time came across just in case in the form of Martin and Phillips. Last, a dink of a kick here, coming down five away, and Lindsay Smith goes up and takes it easily. That's an underwhelming finish to a promising set for Melbourne. 22-10 Penrith on the Mitsubishi Triton Raiders scoreboard.
2: Again, we talk about Melbourne and, you know, missing Warbrick, missing Coates out of the backfield, but for so long it's been a strength of theirs. Just put it up in the air to one of their big wingers, and you're always a 50-50 opportunity now, Munster, without those two sort of players. You've got to try and come up with different options and different ideas that just aren't as effective.
1: But while you've talked, they've used four tackles and they're stuck on their 10, Penrith. They're in a bit of quicksand. Here's a run now from Henry. It's a solid run, but they'll be kicking from inside their 20. Last is called. 20 minutes to go. Cleary gives it the lot. It could be a 20-40 if he's got it right. Now, it doesn't have the angle. Far Longo takes it. The crowd rises. He runs up over the 40. Footwork, right foot, left foot, straight into two defenders there. One of them is Billy Scott. So he's just come on with also Lindsay Smith there. Here come Melbourne again with a run now from Leo. Rather, Tui Malatu Brown, the other winger. He's up to halfway as it's run down the middle here from Josh King. Full of energy, Melbourne. 39 away. Grant, fierce to the open left, throws to Munster. Pass that was well read as Bloor is taking on the defence and going nowhere. It'll be played back now to Grant. Throws to Munster, runs sideways on it. Goes Richard, absolutely clobbered, and that's a problem. Cogger has got him high, and I think he's about to get 10 in the bin. And he's been suspended before, if I'm not mistaken. He's actually got a little bit of a record, Jackie boy.
4: I've got no time here, boys.
1: Now, Penrith have a habit of coming in and trying to smash players, and they're usually good at it, but this has got his man high. I don't think it's done damage, but it's high contact with a bit of intent, and I think Cog is about to sit down for 10.
3: At least.
2: You know, what the rule is going to be. Out of the line with intent, speed, in the bin.
1: Off he goes.
3: Credit to Wishart there, bounces straight back up.
2: And Cogger knew straight away. Yeah. He knew he got it wrong. He got up and apologised.
1: There's ramifications, gentlemen. Charlie just tells me he copped a two-game ban this year. And that's going to be a grade two job, I'm guessing. He's going to be suspended, and Blaise Talangi may get a pass back into the team.
2: That's the frustration. He knew straight away he got it wrong. He knew he was in trouble.
1: We got a game here at Amy Park. Melbourne 11 metres out. They were down 22-0. Comes to Munster. Left footstep. Straightening. And he's underarming a pass. Back it comes to Grant. Grant to a flat-footed Liero. Wasn't ready for it. Drawing away Cleary. Cleary makes the tackle one-on-one. Three sin bins for Penrith. One of them right now. Wishart, he's already scored one. He just dishes off to Utoi Kamanu, who's been strong in his second stint. And he's wrapped up under the black dot. Played to Grant. Throws left. Here we go. Munster. Long ball. Out to Howarth. Tunnel. Brilliant this time. He stayed with Howarth and didn't back. Then the help came and Howarth went nowhere. 8 metres away. Back to the inside. Munster to Grant. On the angle. Throws to Wishart. Now on the sewer. Out it goes. Beautiful hands. To him, Maloney Brown. He got it down, but I think his leg's out. I think his leg's out. He didn't get high enough. They're going to give it. They're going to give it, but it'll come down to a replay. He tried to get his legs up. It was almost like a last thought. Oh, I better get my legs in the air. So here we go. We'll stick with this replay before we get some analysis. Far long or past to Meany. Meany dished it off. To him, Alatu Brown. He got to the line. Jenkins with the tackle. No, his legs are low. His legs are low. His legs are low. Oh, he got it. He got it. The knee. The knee is millimetres off the ground. It's a Melbourne Storm try. 3 in a row. 22-14.
3: Yeah, what a finish that is from Tua Mulatu-Brown. He had no right to score that try with Jenkins applying the pressure. Excellent finish from the Melbourne winger, but just goes to show how much joy and how appealing that right-hand side, the matchup Howarth on Isaac Tango is. They've got a player missing on their left-hand side, the Penrith Panthers. That is their perceived weaker side as well. But the Melbourne Storm look to attack the opposite. That's where they're getting their joy. And then they come back to that right-hand side where they do have that extra player. And that is the favoured side, generally speaking. Meany about to kick the conversion down.
1: From the sideline, pulled it. Pulled it. So 1 from 3. They're not easy. Oh, boy. And there's still a bit of time with Cogger in the bin. There's been so many sin bins. Wow. I just had to remember which one's in the bin this time. 22-14.
2: He did so well there to Mulatu Brown. You were exactly right, Dan. It's like he realised halfway through the motion that he had to keep the knees up and the body control, the awareness. There was inches in it. It was a great try for the young winger. Big moment in this game.
1: Well, if they can get, we'll come in a sec, Christian. If they can get one more while Cogger's in the bin, obviously then they're within touching distance. Then you've got to start to think, how much fatigue is there in Penrith? They had a grueling game last week. Melbourne's coming off a bye, and they've had 3 men in the bin tonight. Christian Wells, down to you, Bob Jane Seamarts.
0: Yeah, the Storm boys showing a lot of fight. Really proud of them. The Storm crowd are really getting behind them. Last home game of the year. Here we go. Big 16 minutes to go.
1: 7 minutes left with Cogger in the bin. So that was very efficient to get the first one there. To get the margin down to 8 as King is rounded up here. Penrith in no hurry to let him play it. On the next, it's Oren Keeley. Well handled by the defence. The plan seems simple. They're just opening up the left side so they can fling it over to the Howarth area. Although Liero runs away from that as he gets it and just goes one out down the middle. 4 gone in this set. Harry Grant, who really kept them in the game early. On the Munster, 40-20 attempt. 40-20 attempt, doesn't have the angle. It was long enough by some margin, but Edwards takes it about 10 in from touch and then brings it back and goes nowhere. Liotta is just putting the sticky spray on himself, so he's ready to come in for his second stint. To'o going nowhere. Melbourne can taste, or they can certainly smell the blood in the water.
3: You're right, Dan, and you mentioned about the fatigue factor for Penrith. They've made over 50 more tackles than their opposition. At halftime, it looked like game was over, game was done. Credit to the Storm. They've continued to stay in the fight, led by Harry Grant, Tyron Wishart, Munster with a few good touches as well. Jack Howarth giving a bath to his opposite number.
1: You wouldn't want to taste the blood in the water, would you, Jimmy? That'd be all yuck. 10 short of halfway. Even if you're a fish, here's a kick from Cleary, and he kicks a belly kick here to hope to make it awkward for Far Longor, just to make him stand there and wait for it, which he does. Here he goes. Good line of defence, though, brings him down. They've handled him pretty well. They've handled him very well.
2: His ability to stop on a dime, change direction, just, it put fear in defenders when you're running down that kick chase. You'd be like looking from shoulder to shoulder, hoping you had some backup, that's for sure.
1: Now it's a charge down the middle from Howarth. Three gone. Grant at dummy half to the right to Wishart. Wishart out to him on the two. Brown, Gigi wore one there. That's a strong, tough run. Leona gave him the business. 22-14, Melbourne trailing. But they're closing in as Bloor runs a sharp and hard line down the left as he's taken. Last, Munster really involving himself now. Puts up a very high kick. It's going to come down five away. It's taken by Jenkins, but he has nowhere to go. But he does slip a pass to Edwards. Edwards puts one rushing defender, but he can't escape Keeley. Then he throws it. Oh, there's the forward pass. It came to Lindsay Smith. He threw a forward pass that the ref's missed. Oh, that's a bad miss.
3: That was right. I don't know what the Penrith Panthers are thinking.
1: They're panicking. They're panicking. But they've got away with it. 20 short of halfway with McLean hitting it up down the left side. Now back to the middle. To'o, flat-footed after he receives it. And he's easily closed down. 14 minutes left. Cogger still in the bin. It's Billy Scott, the dummy half. Feeding it on now to Leota. Leota stands out. Oh, he's twisted in the tackle. No, it's fine. No, hang on. It mightn't be. It mightn't be. He went down awkwardly. And I think they're going to look at hip drop. I think they're going to look at hip drop here. King drags down, weight on the leg. I think we're about to be 12 on 12, gentlemen.
2: It's a hard one here. Yeah, there's definite weight on the leg. We're just looking at Leota here to see if there's any serious injury.
1: Well.
4: Tackle four, we're playing the ball.
2: Already lost Isaiah Yeo. They can't afford to lose.
1: Wow.
4: Don't disagree.
1: No hip drop. Weight on the leg.
4: On his right leg and falls awkwardly. It's tackle four.
1: Well, I think it's fair to say, Jimmy, that's been judged differently many, many times. As soon as you see a drag down and weight on the leg, that's usually curtains.
3: Yep.
1: And now Leona is being treated.
3: We'll just put.
1: And I don't know if he's. Look.
3: He's taking it. He's giving his side a rest, Dan. He's giving his side a rest. It's what it is. We mentioned the fatigue factor. Penrith are still claiming, still not happy about the lack of a decision.
1: I've got to say, I think they've been done a bit better.
2: He's bounced up, but Leo, hasn't he?
1: They should have been pulled up. They should have been pulled up for a forward pass, but that should have been a penalty. But anyway, just on the way the game is usually judged. Deep kick from Clear at the end of the set. Taken by Far Longer. 22-14. Penrith still need two scores and time ticking away. 13 and a half left. Far Longer doesn't threaten here, and he's rounded up. And now we've got... Well, Leota's still hobbling a little. He's still hobbling. There might have been just a little bit of mayonnaise weight over, but there was a healthy meal there that he put the mayonnaise on. There's now Zutu Kamara. And he's dropped down. And this is by 20 short of half. On the railroad. Leota had to King. And King is driven sideways. He's got to get to ground. He does. And he's going to be playing at about two in from touch as Grant throws long right to Munster. Keeps it going right to Wishart. Catch a pass to Far Longer. Short pass, beautifully timed, but the tackle of Jenkins was great as Meany has rounded up. 40 metres out, Grant pokes in a kick, and they've got a man in the bin. He almost put it in the touch again. It's taken by Edwards, who works away from the centre. And there's some... strange tactics Melbourne are going with here with these extra men. But anyway, they're still in the game as Toto on the next threatens to break through. He almost does. Three tries in the first half, and he's made the play here 20 short of halfway. Tungor works it up. Do Melbourne play with need to play with a bit more ambition with the ball?
3: Yeah, I think so, Dan, yeah.
1: He's Leota now, so he has recovered. That'll get Wade angry. He's 49 out.
2: I'm not taking him on anymore.
1: No, I understand.
2: Maybe back in the day, but not anymore.
1: He's worked up here by the number 10, Liam Henry. And he gets into a battle with Wishart as they draw with each other. Last tackle after Henry plays it. High kick put up. and taken magnificently by Fa'alongo, almost taken mid-air as well. Referee gives it the all clear. I think it's fair to say Grant Atkins has swallowed the whistle in the second half since the plethora of six agains, 22-14, and penalty here. And I tell you what, Nick Meaney sprang up like a jack-in-the-box once the penalty was blown there. So I'll pick on people my own size, though, waiter. You can have Leona. And Meaney's going to live in Perth next year anyway. So I'm happy on the East Coast. Ball put in the touch. So Melbourne here, a minute 30 left. You've got to think they've got to score in this set.
2: And like you said, Ben, love to see it to be a little bit more expansive. Got the one-man overlap. Just need to throw a little bit of caution to the wind here.
1: They're 45 out on tackle one. Utoi Kamanu works it up the middle. Turns his body on the defenders, but won't be able to get rid of it here. And good run, though. Play back to Grant. Throws to Liera, running onto Wishart, and this time it's McLean storming up on him and putting him down, and Wishart's going to get up wincing.
0: Great tackle.
1: It was a good tackle. Now comes to Munster. He feeds it on the Fa'alongo, taking on Tungo, then slipping a pass inside to Howarth. He can't quite get his way through. Threatening, though, inside the 30. Played and given back here to Munster. Munster runs to the line, gives it to King. King taken in the tackle. Then he gives it to Munster. Munster gets a netball pass on to Liera. Out to Wishart. Great defense, Penrith. They're down a man. But they can't stop the offload after bringing Wishart to ground, basically. Now a loose pass is on the ground. Penrith pick it up. And Melbourne throw it away. Penrith survive 22-14.
4: And we've
1: got a bit of push and shove. A bit of push and shove. Edwards and Meaney going at it.
2: A couple of heavyweights. It's a backup for Meaney there. You can recruit Edwards.
1: That's it.
4: Boys, break apart. No, not on this one. Tom, boys.
1: There's a bit of genuine nastiness here, but again, it's just a push and shove session.
2: No surprise to see Liam Henry in the thick of it. So what's the complaint here?
4: Leave the ball there. We're going to play tackle one.
1: So by the time Penrith get through this set, Cogger should be back on. So if Melbourne are going to win, they're going to have to do it with two tries again, or one try at least against 13 on 13.
5: Was that striking from Nick Meaney there? I mean, was it Corey Horsbrough that went for
2: very
5: something?
2: Very similar.
1: I think what Jimmy's saying.
5: The same.
1: If the man had red hair, he'd be in the bin.
5: Gingerism at its finest.
1: Here's a carry now for Liam Martin.
5: Dan, that is exactly the same as what Corey Horsbrough
1: I understand. I'm with you. Here's a carry now. Lindsay Smith playing. Billy Scott onto Henry. Henry on the Leona, he dropped the ball. Penrith are unsure of themselves. Even the pass before Leona was a bit shaky. And it goes to Wishart. Melbourne, one last chance. In fact, Cogger looks like he's back on, or very close to. So they're in prime field position, 13 on 13. Penrith have done so much defending. Now it comes here to Wishart. Floats to the left, on to Munster, turning it into Sewer. Fa'alongo, he escapes Henry, but by the time he does, the cavalry is there, with Billy Scott and Leona making the tackle. Still 30 out, Utoi Kamanu down the middle, tackle three. Utoi Kamanu pops a pass as he's tackled. Munster gets it on, Bloor charges at them, stopped. Melbourne, 15 away, 8.5 to go. Down by 8. Grant throws to the open right on the air up. On to Wishart, stabs a kick. Ricochets on the Panther and fallen on by McLean. And the frustration of the Graham brothers continues here, knowing that's the wrong option, and Penrith come away.
2: It's just attacking football, and it's plagued Melbourne all year. It's like they put all their eggs in one basket. If it's shifting left, let's just give it to Fa'alongo over there and hope he creates something. Shift right, or we'll just put it all into a kick with a chase instead of throwing combination plays and a couple of different variations with different players. It's just load up for one big play, and you know, a team like Penrith, they're going to handle that more times than not.
1: So now it's worked up here by Penrith. Another draining performance here. A kick from inside the 40. It's awkward. Oh, hauled in nonchalantly by the winger Moses Leo. Does well, actually. He was worried that was a 40-20, so he knew he had to play at it, and he was wrong-footed by the Cleary kick, and then he just reached out with long arms and tucked it in. So now Howarth works it upfield. 7:30 to go, 22-14 Penrith, when Penrith did lead 22-0.
2: Carry.
1: And that's the carry from Tui Malatu Brown. And it's followed up by Liero. And he wants to get rid of it, but no chance. Cogger there wrapping his arm around the ball with two other Penrith defenders there. Grant centre field and coming half on the Munster. Munster to far longer. Now they've got him back pedalling. Bad pass. Ball loose. Penrith come up with it. They got overexcited. It was going to be a charge down the left edge. They'd set the whole set up for that play, but the crucial pass was just a little wide. Now it's carried up here by Papali'i. So Penrith, they'll be just relieved to win, but it's three draining games in a row. Warriors, Roosters, and this is how last year sort of fell apart in the end, where they ran out of puff up in Brisbane. Now it comes out to the right side, where Tungle was rolled over. But, of course, last year they were in the 5-8 slots, not the top four. Here's Martin with a charge. That's a good charge as well. Passes a little loose, picked up by Cleary. Cleary to Smith, the 30 out on the Cogger. Cogger to McLean, stopping and engaging with Meany. And Meany comes up with a tackle. He's defended perhaps as well as he has all season. I want to say that a couple of times. He's been great most of the night. Now on the next is Papali'i working it upfield. And he's met 23 away, just left of the post. Comes to Cleary with 6 minutes to go, putting up a high kick. It's going to come down about 8 metres out. They let Jenkins take it. Jenkins gets it on to Billy Scott, it looks like, out there, and he's closed down immediately. In fact, it was Cogger. Changeover. That's a great result for Penrith. They've got Melbourne hemmed in the corner, in the cage, as they say. 22-14.
2: They did well there, Melbourne. Always a little bit of a risk just to let that opposition winger take the ball, but as soon as Jenkins came down with it, two or three players around him swarmed it and shut it down. But as you said, Dan, perfect position for Penrith, deep in their own half down Melbourne. That's play three. We're only just reaching the 20-metre line.
1: So they just carry it forward here, Melbourne. Alec McDonald, tremendous at times tonight. They go down the short left. Howard almost away, taken down from behind by Tungor. Desperate tackle. But Melbourne a roll on here. They're 60 metres out. Munster out to King. Throws out the back to Wishart. Wishart had no one to link up with. He finally does pass a little late to Munster. It comes out to the right edge where Clark runs, the big fella, and he's rounded up. Last tackle. Wishart doesn't know what to do with it. Wanted to run, wanted to pass in field, ends up putting up a bomb. It's taken by Edwards, who's drilled, but he caught it. That's the main thing. Hinchy all over him.
2: He's had a good game, Hinchy, off the bench from Melbourne. Only 3 games into his NRL career. He's had a lot of energy and little moments there. Good contact with his defence, and he's a hard run on the ball.
1: It's all right. Now they race up and open the door for Toto. Almost went through. Munster was trying to put a shot on to jolt that ball free. Quick play the ball though from Toto with Edwards scything up the middle. 4 minutes to go. Penrith holding on, 22-14.
5: Melbourne will be really frustrated as well. You think about that intercept try that they gifted Brian Toto.
1: Oh, yeah. Now it's Liotta passing as he's tackled. On to Scott. Scott to Edwards. Edwards to Cleary. Throws long left as he changes direction. The Cogger. The Cogger runs into the defense and is tackled. Last. Cleary. Doing everything right in these last few minutes. Just clearing these kicks. Taken by Fa'alonga. Oh, Fa'alonga throws the ball for himself.
5: I don't think, well,
2: you can't do that.
1: It's a forward putt. Yeah, you can't. You can't. But what? He's a showman. Let him go, Wade.
2: That's a forward pass to yourself.
1: Yeah, it is a forward pass to yourself. You're not allowed to do it.
5: No, it's a deliberate forward pass.
2: Yeah, I don't mind it.
1: Yeah, the reason they have that rule is so you can't throw it over a defender's head.
2: Someone needs to have a little bit of a word to him about that.
1: Yeah. And now it's spread out.
2: Oh, find the pass.
1: Howarth is drilled. Even though he had a man on his outside, he ran himself. Leo would have had space down the wing. Little chip and chase now. Grant taken out. He was playing for the penalty. And Grant Atkins saw it. He went down like a sack of potatoes. And Grant Atkins was there and did nothing. Now it's Penrith bringing it out.
2: A couple of times they've shifted left. Melbourne has found the hands of Howarth. He just hasn't had the skill with that catch pass. It is a hard thing for a centre to execute, but if you want to be a top line centre in our competition, you need that in your back pocket, and Toto's been good enough to shut it down, but if he'd had that execution, he could have put his young winger away.
1: Jenkins, no tries again, so the door open for Alex Johnston. King tries to smash Liam Henry. Geez, Liam Henry's a tough player. And comes to Cleary, running, drops a pass to his side. Melbourne pick it up. What are they going to say? They're going to say Penrith knock on.
4: I'm going to knock on off you, and then knock on off them.
1: Okay. So we're going to go upstairs for a challenge. So Harvey Norman replay on the way.
4: I'm going to knock on off Cleary. Not a pass that it falls out of his hands.
1: I thought he lost it backwards anyway, Cleary.
4: That Penrith are challenging the first decision.
1: So right now it's a Melbourne scrum feed. This is not the worst result for Melbourne in that it stops the clock. 2:07 left. Cleary knows he made a boo-boo in even trying to pass the ball. Well, that angle's just a waste of time. So what are you looking at?
2: I'm just going to say it's not a bad result for Penrith, even if it goes against
6: Cleary
2: him now.
6: Cleary loses control of the football.
1: Yeah, he lost it.
6: Before any pass occurs. We now need to determine perspective and if it goes
1: forward. I don't think
6: he
1: lost it back. A forward here.
5: He's so frustrated. Nathan Cleary knows that he needs to be better for his team in the close
6: from the touch, the ball continues to travel forward towards the opponent's dead ball line.
1: Fair enough.
6: This is a knock on and the challenge is unsuccessful.
1: It's line ball. But you can live with that being called an knock-on.
2: Yeah, but even as soon as the challenge went up, a couple of those experienced Penrith players, you see him raise two fingers to the air, just communication. There's 2 minutes on the clock. That's one defensive set there. The two schools in front, they know exactly where they are. They have had opportunity to talk about it. They just got to defend one more set, get the ball back.
5: One of the most frustrating things on the field when people go, one set, what, we just stop? No, we don't. There's more than one set left, guys.
1: So,
2: Jimmy, I would love to play with you. I would have just took the mickey out of you all the time.
1: Now comes from left to right. There's Penrith there in numbers to make the first tackle on this very slippery surface at Amy Park. It's been a funny old game. It's been captivating.
5: Well, Dan, the talk at half-time is how can Penrith go on and
1: get
5: that distance away from the Warriors in their four and against, and they've ended up scrambling for their lives, the Panthers.
1: Here's Grant on the halfway line, throws a long ball away to Meany. He had to jump up for it. That killed his momentum. He runs a few metres, then throws left to Hinchy. Hinchy to Munster. They're going backwards. Now they go forwards. Far long or run some. On it goes now to Howarth, but Penrith are there in numbers. Howarth takes the tackle. 39 out. Minute 20 left. Need to score in a hurry. Munster into the line. Throws to Wishart, and Wishart, he's taken down low, but he is getting rid of it to Munster. Munster in traffic. He gets it on. The man he gives it to is tackled Meany. They're almost out of answers, Melbourne. Penrith just keep turning up. It is impressive what they can do defensively. Now a belly kick, and it's a good one. It's coming down for Toto, five away. Drops it behind him, and he grounds it. That's a great result for them. They'll take 30 seconds off the clock. That'll leave about 20 seconds left. Penrith are home. Penrith are home, but only just. 22-14. And the Warriors now, who do they play this week? Who do they play? They will have a chance to go to second. South. Okay, well, that's a good game. 5:30 at Homebush. But if they win by 18, they will match Penrith for four and against and go to second if they go get more than a three converted try victory. But South, have we heard about Latrell, if he's playing? No, out. Okay. So carried up now by King. 13 seconds left. They've been brave, Melbourne, but they're not going to win. Here's a chip kick from Grant. Oh, sensational catch from McLean. Diving out, full stretch, hauled it in. And Penrith win. Well, not their finest. And they've only got themselves to blame for their discipline. Jack Cocker's probably going to spend some time back in suspension world. So all is not perfect for Penrith, but they won. And they've beaten an old foe. 22-14. So they stay second, but they're not flying. I'm not sure Ivan Cleary is going to be delighted with this, and there's certainly no smile on his face.
2: Oh, I think they'd be delighted with the first half. Yeah, they got off to that early lead, and then some disciplinary issues, which led to two players being put in the bin. And, you know, one they can certainly fix, which was a repeated infringement. The professional foul, you sort of take that. Liam Martin, he has to make a play, otherwise there is a try, and you back yourself in those situations to defend for 10 minutes with 12 men. And then the second half, Cogger, he just gets his tackle execution wrong, comes out of the line. So there's some quick fixes, and that's what really put them in that situation. They had to deal and scramble their way home, but I think they take enough out of that first half. Clean up your discipline, and we're back on track.
5: Yeah, exactly. Wade, you hit the nail on the head there. I did
3: It was interesting tonight from the referees with the holding down and the six against and three in a row you got. I think it's a message to the rest of the comp, and it's a message I like, Dan. A message that I think most people want to see. If you're going to continue to do six against, then you're going to be in the pin.
1: So Tom Jenkins with Christian Welsh, a couple of big, bright personalities. Take it away, Christian.
0: I've got the great Milky Jenkins. Cold and wet, miserable down here, but a great win. You know, the first 40 you played really tough, ruthless football, and then a bit of a grind the second half.
7: Yeah, definitely. The first half saw the blueprint of how you want to play, and they're all really good, really resilient. And then, obviously, off the back of a few sin bins, yeah, I think it was just a bit too easy for them to score. It was too quick, but easy fix.
0: And now you're stuck on 28 tries. We're chasing the record. Your other fellow winger gets a hat-trick. A bit bloody selfish, if you ask me. Can we get some plays for you out here, or what? What are we doing?
7: I know, I've been stuck there for a bit, but I'm so happy for Biz. Obviously, his 100th try, and he gets two more to go with it. I thought he was outstanding tonight, and well deserved for that right edge.
0: And just run me through an amazing journey. You were at Penrith. You left to go to Newcastle for some more opportunities. You come back on a development contract. Obviously, scoring a lot of tries helps, you know, that new three-year deal. Thank you. Thank you for the cashola. But how's the feeling there? You're in the raging premiership favourite. You're a key cult figure, much loved at the Penrith stable. Just run me through the last couple of years. Obviously, a very interesting journey you've been on.
7: Yeah, pretty weird one. Probably not one I would have predicted, but obviously going off the back of last year and then big preseason this year. I was just lucky enough to get that round one jersey, and then it sort of flowed on from there. And obviously helps when the team's in good form, and you're sort of building your combos with your age. We had a very similar age, obviously, the whole year. A few changes, but I feel like it's been good. And I feel like we're building into it at the right time of the season, which is nice.
0: And this isn't even a question, but just seeing you last year, obviously the disappointment of missing out on that finals journey, but just your team-first mentality and getting on with the job and being the best clubman you can be. Obviously, you're a much-loved character at Penrith, and you know, wish you all the best for the final series ahead, mate, and good luck, and hopefully you can go get a premiership.
7: Thanks, mate. Appreciate it.
1: Very nice job, Christian Welsh. In fact, that interview is so good. Christian, you are dismissed. Job well done. So don't worry about the record for Tom Jenkins. I'd be worried about Alex Johnston. And he might. I'll tell you what, if he's not careful, Milky, he's going to miss out on that beautiful rubber chicken at the Dally M's, because he might be getting that Ken Irvine medal.
2: That's a good game, isn't it, South and the Warriors?
1: It is,
2: I think. You know, the Warriors' injuries to Metcalf and having to deal with that situation, they're up to their almost a full-string halfback. And South, they're just silently just getting the job done. And Wayne Bennett, he knows what it takes this time of year. That's a really intriguing match. That could be the match of the weekend.
1: All right, Triple M rocking Thursday footy and a win for Penrith. A needed win, and Melbourne officially out of the race. They were pretty much wiped out once Canterbury beat them a couple of weeks ago. But this now makes it mathematically impossible for the Melbourne Storm to take part in the finals. The first time since 2010. Triple M rocking the footy.
8: Triple M rocks footy. 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
1: Grant the dummy half. Throws to a running Munster. Munster to far longer. Dummy's inside. Throws outside. Farrell takes it with the intercept. Now the chase is on. He's not going to be caught, though, by far longer. They've gifted Penrith a try.
8: More big plays next with the verdict. 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Oh!
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1: Penrith officially top of the ladder. You got no idea how many times I start speaking before I'm supposed to. It never. You'd think after all these years, Jimmy. Penrith have Canterbury to come. That is at In fact, the next two are at Combank. Friday night against the Dogs, and then Sunday afternoon against the struggling Tigers. And that means if it becomes a for and against battle, if they take care of business next Friday against the Dogs, because the Dogs stumped them a few early in the season, they will have last say when it comes to for and against. They will have a number set for them. So the worst possible result for Penrith, if they beat Canterbury, the worst situation is that the Warriors basically set them a target, which they'll have to run down to overtake the Warriors. Now, the Roosters have Souths in round 27 who might have it all to play for. So it mightn't be for second and third. It might be for first or second, which is far less relevant and meaningless, really. First and second are basically the same in terms of the structure of the final.
7: Well, you said before the game, it really comes down to that Cowboys game in a couple of weeks to finalise the eight, and now it's just about the jostling. That's where the changes can be. One to four, one to five can all still make that top four in certain positions, and then the bottom half of the eight. So every team will know exactly where they stand as the weeks get smaller and smaller, and it makes a big difference. Like, having a home semi, say for Penrith against the Warriors, instead of travelling over to New Zealand, it's a big, big change in week one.
8: Roosters play the Dolphins.
1: I was about to say that too.
8: Next week, that's a huge game.
1: Their path is not fun.
8: No,
1: the game is in Sydney at Allianz, but the Dolphins, the Dolphins have won 12 of their last 14, but because one of the two losses was 66-0, you kind of don't trust them. But 12 of their last 14, they and Newcastle have very similar records in that regard. Like, really, since about Anzac Day, the form has been exceptional. And you wouldn't put it past the Dolphins to knock the Roosters off. So, anyway, some fun games ahead. Some crapola, but that's okay. That's the joy of these last couple of weeks where some matches count for everything and some matches count for nothing. Ooh, I nearly got myself in trouble there as we put the teeth back in. Are you worried about Penrith before we go, Jimmy?
9: No. No, because of their experience, and they know where their issues lie from this game. Like, first 40 minutes, almost perfect. They've got some players to come back in, and the discipline.
7: I think for me, there's still a little bit of concern around their left-hand edge defence. I know Tongo wasn't at his best tonight in some occasions, but that's on the right-hand side, and we've got Alamotti to still come back. I think he's a natural fix there. But I noticed Garner got a little bit of game time in that left-hand edge position for Papali'i, and I just think they're still having some issues over there, and they've got a few weeks to iron that out to get them in the best shape possible for September.
1: We think Cogger will probably get suspended because he's already got a two-week hanging over his head from a prior offence, which means he doesn't get any discounts, and it's going to get a grade two. It was a high shot, direct contact with the head.
7: And he was out of the line.
1: And we think Talangi comes back in, or Jack Cole. I mean, that's another interesting thing. You know, the Bulldogs are no joke. It's not as if you can dilly-dally a game against them, particularly after what
9: Preston
1: the Dogs
9: side.
1: Yeah, exactly.
7: Well, and the Dogs have the formula. They've beaten Penrith this year. And when Penrith were arguably at their best at the start of this year, they were flying undefeated, and the Bulldogs gave them their first defeat. So there's no fear for the Bulldogs coming up against Penrith.
1: All right, that's it. 6 p.m. tomorrow, Canberra versus Brisbane. The farewell for Josh Papali'i, and for Canberra, revenge. That'll be the plan after the finals. First meeting this year. How do you not schedule Canberra versus Brisbane twice? That's an oddity. But anyway, can't get everything we want. Saturday, scrum. Sunday, sin bin. And all the games in and around that. So big weekend as usual on the way. Triple M footy. Penrith winners tonight over Melbourne.
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6: Mitre 10's got your back. Their trade centres are open early, stocked for the job and ready when you are. Mitre 10 Trade.
10: And up goes Martin, takes it, gives it to Smith, goes a long pass to Ta'o and he gets over. That is just a sensational Penrith Panthers start. This has been eye-catching.
9: That is first class from the Panthers. Stand by 13.
7: 100%, and it's visible how sharp and fast the Panthers look.
10: Papali'i, short side, he's in trouble, he's got to get rid of it, he does, he finds Jenkins, gives it on, Conga, out to Cleary, short ball, Henry, and gets over, he gets over. That's fantastic desperation from Penrith.
9: Yeah, what a set that was from the Penrith Panthers.
10: Grant the dummy half, throws to a running Munster, Munster to far longer, the dummy's inside, throws outside, Farrell takes it with the intercept, now the chase is on. He's not going to be caught though by far longer. They've gifted Penrith a try.
7: This is what they do, Penrith, they get out to an early lead.
10: Comes to Cleary, double cut out. Absolutely stunning. And the put down is even better, but I don't know. Tyle doesn't know. It's going up as a try. I think he's got it.
7: He scored three tries in 31 minutes, so he's fully surprised himself.
10: Comes to Grant. On it goes Wishart. Wishart, surely they've got numbers. They don't need them. Wishart scores. Well, that's perfect for Melbourne because they've still got time with 13 on 11.
7: Even then, like, Penrith's still testing the referee.
10: Linking up with Munster. Going out now to Howard. In and away from Tungor and scores. Oh, Tungor's confidence is shot. Great try, Howard. Melbourne are coming back.
7: They're up and about, the Melbourne boys. Plenty of smiles and pats on the back.
10: Now on to Stewart. Out it goes. Beautiful hands. Two below to Brown. He's got it down, but I think his legs down. I think his legs down. He didn't get high enough. Oh, he got it. He got it. The knee is millimetres off the ground. It's a Melbourne Storm try. And Penrith win 22-14.
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1: You are indeed.
2: Viral innuendo.
1: You, no.
2: Don't, please.
1: Yeah, can't do it.
2: Not twice.
1: So talk to us.
2: Cody was already rattled at that.
1: Fair.
2: So Detroit. I don't know why I said it like that. A Detroit TV. Is that in America?
1: Yeah, no. Yeah. Wow.
2: A Detroit TV. I don't know what's going on with me today.
1: All right, let's just get through it.
2: A Detroit TV news team were discussing the survival show Alone.
1: Yes, I've seen it.
2: Which also looks terrifying.
1: There's also Naked on Alone.
2: That's
1: a fair dinkum show. The Naked Alone, they get dropped out there naked, and then they've got to like start from scratch.
2: So they started with the idea of the TV show Alone, and then they're like, you know what? Let's throw in men naked. Yeah,
1: the executives in the boardroom going, well, how can we make this better? Strip them with their clothes. Perfect.
7: And then they said, well, now we can do this to all the shows.
2: Season two. Naked MasterChef.
1: Yeah, that's right.
7: Yeah.
2: I'm a naked celebrity. Get me out of here.
1: Nice Naked Antiques Roadshow.
2: Yes. From 1944.
1: Errol.
2: Okay, sorry. Let's actually get back to what we were talking about.
1: Yes.
2: Okay, so where the contestants hunt animals for food. So the presenter, Dina Centofanti, was talking about beavers, saying they're particularly valuable because of their fat and meat.
1: Yeah.
2: This is the audio.
19: Now they're ice fishing because everything is frozen.
20: Mm-hmm.
19: And you're looking for fat in the beaver.
20: Yeah.
19: The beaver is the most sought after.
20: It is.
19: Ryan, do you think you could eat beaver? It's fat and then it's meat.
2: Do you think she knows what she's doing?
1: I think she probably caught on, but it's like, I've got to wrangle these blokes. Sometimes you've got to skip the innuendo, because how else are you going to phrase that?
2: I don't think she realised. I think she thought they were all just giggling and she was sort of like, I'm trying to giggle along with them.
1: Really? You'd have to. Beaver isn't like, it's an old term. Elvis was saying beaver, you know? Like, it's old school.
2: How a beaver?
1: Well, Louisa, before, I believe, the Brazilians took control, the nether regions may have resembled a beaver. So.
2: Was that actually?
1: Of course.
2: I thought it was something to do with.
1: What?
2: Teeth.
1: The teeth.
2: Jack, I don't know what's going on with my brain today, but something's like not right.
1: Thing. I think it's the one thing that has no resemblance.
2: I don't know. I just, something's not going wrong with my brain today.
7: There is something about the beaver that, like, with the teeth, because it chips away at the wood.
2: Thank you, LP.
7: Accidental innuendo.
1: Oh, I see.
7: So that could be something.
2: That's sort of what I was thinking
1: of. Gnawing on wood. Yeah.
7: Same at the wood.
2: Yeah, that's why my brain went to beaver.
7: Yeah.
1: Oh, I was more of the general aesthetic.
2: Mm.
1: Hey, look it up. Let's look it up.
2: Urban Dictionary.
1: Yeah.
2: There's quite a few accidental innuendos that are sort of famous, like doing the rounds.
1: Yeah.
7: Mm.
2: I reckon you would have a few.
1: I do have a few.
2: And I have a few. Good. I think we should play them for each other next.
7: Let's do it.
1: I would love that.
2: Yeah. Okay. Some funny audio.
1: Yeah, good. Probably a few from our podcast.
2: Yeah. Oh, too many.
7: The fourth one might shock you. Lou and Jarge from Triple M.
1: Very good.
2: Wow.
1: Very good.
21: Your early afternoon upstart.
22: Ready to start. Ready for Lou and Jarge.
21: This is Triple M's early drive home with Lou and Jarge.
7: Triple M, you're listening to Lou and Jarge. We are talking accidental innuendos.
1: Well, we indeed are, my friend.
2: I love these.
1: Yeah, these are good.
2: They're very funny.
1: And basically because a Detroit TV presenter was out there and they were talking, they were talking beavers. They were talking beavers and the actual animal, how they're fat, you know, juicy, good for eating, blah, blah, blah, blah, blah. And I don't think she realised the innuendo that she was persisting with.
2: I don't think she knew what she was doing.
1: I don't think she knew what she was
2: doing. So then we did a bit of research ourselves and found our favourite accidental innuendos.
1: Yeah. I've got a few here. You've got a few.
2: Who wants to go first?
1: I'd love to hear yours.
2: Okay. All right. This one is Prue Leith on the Great British Bake Off.
1: Yep.
2: She's icing a dessert on the show.
1: Nice.
23: Quite often I need two holes so that I can squirt. You squeeze the bag.
24: Yeah.
23: when you meet that little bit of resistance, yeah. usually means it's full.
2: Like, you can't get any worse than that.
3: You literally can't.
4: I reckon Great British Bake Off would be like the capital of accidental innuendo.
3: It would have to be. It'd have to be.
2: There's icing squirting.
3: Yeah, very good. Very good. Very good.
2: Okay. This one is on the Today Show. I'm sure you'll remember this. They're looking at kittens.
3: Yep.
2: And they'd started climbing into clothing, like they're at a cat show or something.
4: Mm. Okay.
6: Pussy, get out of my pants.
3: Yeah.
2: And I'm pretty sure it's Carl Stefanovic and he's losing it.
3: He used to love those, didn't he?
2: I know, they were his favourite.
3: He used to love them. Some of the great clips.
2: So good. What are you going to say? Clips.
3: Well,
2: something else.
3: Clips.
2: Yep. This one's from my hometown, New Zealand. So it's a TV host talking about the COVID bubbles.
4: Okay, COVID bubbles. I don't see how this could.
20: I think it's fine to penetrate someone else's bubble so long as you're going to do that on more than one occasion. You know, if you're going to invite
4: regular.
20: Them in, if you're going to, into someone else's bubble, then it shouldn't be a one-off scenario.
24: Push yourself off that chair and get out of the studio with your bubble penetration, Mark Richardson.
3: She had to double bubble.
2: Did he know what he was doing?
3: I don't think he did.
2: Why would you use penetrate as the word for someone else's bubble?
3: I think he's trying to be formal. You know, it was a serious thing. He's going, you know, penetrate someone's bubble. you know what I mean? Those were good little things.
2: Okay, I want to hear yours.
3: Righto. Well, I've got this one that was on Jeopardy in America.
2: Mm-hmm.
3: Looks, all she's doing is talking about her wedding and her honeymoon.
25: Mary Beth prayed for snow on her wedding day.
26: Yes, I did. It was 32 degrees and no snow on my wedding day, but I had 8 inches on my honeymoon.
3: Wow. Lucky lass.
2: Sounds like a dream.
3: Wow. Oh, what a honeymoon, eh? Holy dooly. Snow. A lot of snow.
2: Yes.
3: Good for skiing.
2: Jack.
3: Sorry.
7: Okay.
3: So this is Tony Bratton on QVC, which is, it's like the bloody shopping channel. Yep, you know what I mean? Describe how a wig makes her hair look.
27: I love to show the texture and this wave pattern. Again, it looks like you went and got a blow job at your, a blowout at your salon. Oh my gosh. And it looks beautiful.
3: Tony, Jack Arshall here. Shoot us the deets of the salon.
2: What's selling you hitting up your blow wave? Someone else having in there, Tones?
3: We've got another culprit. Today Show culprit. It's talking tacos.
28: Well, they're tender, they're succulent, and they can fit in the palm of your hands.
2: Yeah, what could they possibly be, Carl?
3: Tender, succulent, fit in the palm of your hands. Tacos. Obviously, we're talking tacos.
4: Obviously.
21: The Early Drive Home with Lou and Judge.
4: Lou and Judge on Triple M. And it is time to play
2: two letters, one word.
3: Together. Wait, one word. Now, the way this game works, we've got two callers on the line. Have you written your letters down?
2: Well, I did, and you took my bloody piece of paper.
3: No, this is my piece of paper when I wrote it down. Louisa, your letters are pretty easy to remember. They're your name.
2: Yeah, so I'll start with the first letter.
3: Yep.
2: Josh will do the last letter, and you've got to come up with the word in between.
3: Yeah, so we've got Tom and Simone on the line. Guys, how you going?
29: Good, mate. Thank you.
30: Ready to go.
3: Okay, good. Ooh,
2: good energy from the both of you. Now, remember, it's first to three, best of five.
3: It's best of five, and you must buzz in with your name. You can't just yell out a random word.
2: Yeah.
3: You must buzz in for us to consider it an eligible bloody thing.
2: Nice. Okay. You guys ready?
3: All right, you ready to go?
29: Yep.
30: Yep.
2: All right. L.

0: Hang on, Tom said his name.
1: Simone, you must buzz in with your name.
2: I know, I got it. It's so bloody it is.
1: Okay. Simone, yeah. It's exciting.
0: Tom,
2: it is.
0: What's your guess, Tom?
3: Lanes.
1: Very good, yep. Tom.
0: Very good. Very 1-0 nice. Tom.
4: Okay. U.
1: L.
2: Simone.
3: Tom.
1: Simone.
2: Unreal.
1: Unreal.
4: Yes. Nice.
1: Very good. I was thinking umbilical.
0: I was going to go urinal.
4: Yeah, I was thinking ural.
1: Okay. Okay.
4: Okay. I.
1: E.
2: Simone.
3: Tom.
1: Simone.
2: Icy bowl.
0: Oh.
1: Yeah.
0: Is that one word?
4: Yeah. You could, yeah.
1: I think so.
0: Okay, yeah.
4: Yep. All right.
1: Could have just shot it up and gone ice.
2: I'm not confident. Yeah.
0: 2-1 to Simone. This is for the win, Simone.
1: Okay, so Tom.
4: Okay.
1: Get in the gear, mate.
4: Let's go, guys. S.
1: T.
2: Simone.
3: Tom.
0: Simone.
1: Simone.
2: Matt.
0: Smart.
4: Well,
0: that's
4: you're
0: the
4: quick,
0: win.
4: Simone. Well
0: that
4: done.
0: That is the win.
4: He's smart. Done it.
1: Damn it. I had all the great for the last one. Hey, you go, girl. Bloody good work, Simone.
2: Love it. Thank you.
4: It was quick.
1: That was so quick.
4: Yeah. Good job, guys.
1: I reckon for the future of the game, this is the great way to play it. You just buzz in because it's not like we've got a time limit on how long you can think. Yeah. Just go, Tom.
0: Okay, now hang on. Our producers have let us know icy pole is two words. So, Tom, you're going to get a prize as well.
4: Yay!
0: The winner. Okay.
5: Yeah. Wow. It's your early drive home with Triple M's Lou and Jarch.
0: Lou and Jarch on Triple M. Hey, Soul Traders, if you're listening, do yourself a favour and join Henry now. 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
1: Hey.
4: Hey, what?
1: Speaking of things... starting with the letter H.
4: Hank.
1: Hank.
4: Mm.
1: My son.
4: Little baby Hank.
1: My beautiful son.
4: He's so cute.
1: He is. He's adorable.
4: He really is. He's so inquisitive with his eyes, isn't
1: well,
4: he?
1: Well, this is the thing, Lulu.
4: Mm-hmm.
1: You know, every single parent,
4: mm-hmm.
1: when their child is young and hasn't maybe developed speech yet or whatever, they'll go, I think he's going to be a genius.
4: Yeah.
1: I think, no, he's really alert. I mean, I just think he's a bloody genius.
4: My parents were lucky because it actually came true.
0: You were the one case. Yeah, it's true.
1: Correct, buddy. Yeah. 6 times 6.
4: 36.
1: 7 times 8.
4: 56.
1: 7 times 9.
4: 49. 59.
1: There you go.
0: That's your one area of weakness.
1: It is the max.
4: Everything else.
0: No, 7 times 9.
1: Oh, everything else.
0: Everything else is good.
1: Yeah, the seven times nine.
0: Yeah.
1: Anyway, parents are always going on, I think my son, I'm thinking my daughter, blah, blah, mm-hmm. blah, blah, blah. Get over it.
4: You've always said that, actually, way before you were a parent. It was always, oh, these parents.
1: Get over yourselves.
4: Yeah.
1: Guess what?
4: What?
1: My kid's a genius.
4: Oh, daddy's changed his tune, eh?
1: Nah.
4: As a father, you found something new.
1: Well, as a father, Dalvin, you wouldn't understand this. As a father.
4: Yeah.
1: My kid is a genius.
4: Why? What's baby Hank doing?
1: Well, let me tell you something for nothing. Next sentence will cost you $1.50, but this one's free.
4: Beautiful.
1: So he's obviously become a lot more animated.
4: Mm-hmm.
1: With bloody, he can laugh. He recognizes our voices. Not smiles. Laugh, sorry.
4: Smiles.
1: But smiles and creates sounds. So last night, I'm changing him, right? And he was crying, and sometimes when you change him, he just becomes a bit more chilled out. And he sort of looks around, hears my voice, and he goes, ah.
4: Mm-hmm.
1: And then I go, ah. And then he smiles, and he recognizes the voice, and he smiles. And then I just wait, and he'd go, ah.
4: He's waiting to know if you're still there.
1: And so then I would respond to him straight away and not say anything. And then he was just quiet, so then I'd go, ah, straight away. And then he'd go, and I wouldn't say anything, so I'm like, no, this is your turn. And then he'd sort of go, ah. And I'd go, ah.
4: So you're communicating.
1: We had a full conversation.
4: And what was the outcome of the combo?
1: Good nappy change, Dad.
4: Beautiful. And great milk.
1: Yeah, no.
0: He's going.
1: Yeah, he said, no, mum's tops.
4: Yep,
1: no, mum's absolutely tops, mate.
4: Yeah.
1: I've got enough. Yeah,
4: likes I'm getting the nappy all the, brand,
1: all
4: does
1: all
4: he?
1: All the colostrum I need.
4: Yeah, he likes the nappy brand.
1: No, but it was just weird to me because I was going, because it's usually just sounds, you know, just bloody making random sounds. But I was literally, I was watching him.

0: calibrating his brain.
1: His brain
0: I need to make a sound for that thing to make another sound.
1: Yes. Clocks were turning.
0: And then I'm thinking to myself, I just had the first yarn with my son. I'm like, this kid's a genius. He's 8 weeks old.
1: You had any beers last night?
0: Oh, like 14?
1: Yeah, right.
0: No. I'm joking.
1: No, that's cute, Jack.
0: But I know
1: that. Speak at 8 weeks.
0: I know it's bullshit.
1: No, I love all this stuff.
0: I literally was going last
1: night. I'm a woo-woo girl. You're a woo-woo boy now.
0: I was almost wanting to bloody call Steph and go, Steph, look at this, but I didn't want to ruin our conversation.
2: Yeah, true.
0: But like, is that a possibility?
1: I reckon it might be. Have a convo tonight and see what he says and tell us tomorrow.
0: I will. I'll film it.
1: Beautiful. Okay. Do that.
2: You go, Hank.
1: He might not do it because he knows you're filming. He's that smart.
0: I reckon you're fair dinkum onto it.
1: Yeah.
2: Hank Archdale.
1: He told me that. He went, huh?
0: And he hates the filming. Yeah. Yeah, right.
2: Remember the name CSIRO or whatever science organization. Hank Archdale. Triple M, Lou and Judge.
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12: Undercover lover. Oh, undercover lover. Ooh.
13: Undercover lover. A little bit out of time there from me.
11: No, you crushed it.
13: I'm really excited for this because you did mine while I was away.
11: With Hindy.
13: With Hindy, because I got my wisdom teeth out if everyone forgot.
11: No.
14: Yeah. No, what? Yeah, I did it sort of a policey vibe where I was going, yeah, now, and is he good to, how is he to work with? Mm-hmm. How is it? And it was a bit staunch, a bit fun. Now, we've got Bo on the line.
13: Yep. Hey, Bo.
15: Hey, Lou, how are you?
13: I'm good, mate. I'm a bit nervous, but I think I might nail this character.
15: No, I reckon he'll be fine.
13: Okay. So talk to us. We're going to call your partner, Jade.
15: Yeah.
13: Yep.
14: All right. What's your relationship like, mate? How long have you been going out? What's the go? Bit about Jade.
15: Well, she's Welsh. She's on a working visa. Easy. We've been together for 2 months.
13: Oh, roughly.
14: Okay, fresh.
13: Okay.
15: She loves a cuddle in the morning and making me late for work.
14: Okay. Oh,
13: a cuddler.
14: Literally an undercover lover of the morning.
15: Yeah. Okay. She also loves to take up 3 quarters of the bed.
13: Yeah.
15: The bed hot.
13: So, Bo, you're a carpenter / chippy, and you currently work at...
15: Yeah, that's correct.
13: So I'm going to say that she works there with you.
15: Yeah.
13: And then...
14: Yeah, you work with him at... You know, and then ask all the questions. Mate, how do you think this? So this is fresh. This is two months in. Number one, two questions. Are you concerned that Lou is going to ruin the honeymoon stage of a relationship, number one?
15: No, I don't reckon.
13: I think she'll giggle.
14: Number two, do you reckon she'll back you?
15: Yeah, I reckon she'll question it, but nah, she'll back me.
14: Okay, this is good. Mate, this is actually really exciting.
13: Do you think she's going to stumble, like be like, oh, or you think she'll just go, bang, okay, I see what he's done here? Because
14: okay, well.
13: Me already getting nervous?
14: Yeah.
13: Do you think she's going to go straight into it with the lie?
15: No, I reckon she might fumble a little bit and then she'll lie.
14: This would be good. But Bowie, if she does succeed tremendously, remember, everyone has succeeded so far. If she does... Got to be wifey material. I know it's
15: early.
13: Drop that knee 2 months in, mate.
14: I know it's early. Got to be wifey, okay. Doesn't it?
13: So she wouldn't have any idea who I am, I presume?
15: No idea.
13: Okay, good. So I can kind of do my own accent, but maybe a little bit more proper.
14: Well, just find your character, Lulu. You know what I mean?
13: Hi, it's Grace calling from WA.
14: Yeah, good. That's
13: a bit
14: corporate.
13: More professional.
14: That's corporate.
13: Hi there. A lovely day, isn't it? Is the sun shining?
14: Yeah, instead of like,
16: hey, Jade, is it pretty cool? Do you work with Bo?
14: Like, less of that. More of the professional thing.
13: I'm coming over there to smack you, Jack.
14: Hopefully it's a lip smack. Now, let's get...
13: Okay, let's call her.
14: Let's call her. We're going to call her next.
13: Yeah,
14: okay?
13: For a reference, a fake reference for Bo.
11: Bo, you stay on the line. We'll keep you around for the next, for what's happening next, basically. We'll be called Jade. Let's do it. Lou and Jarch on Triple M. Yeah.
9: This is the early drive home with Lou and Jarch.
12: Undercover lover. Oh, undercover lover.
13: So out of time. So basically how this works, we've been speaking to Bo, and I'm going to call Jade, his fresh partner of 2 months.
14: Oh, that's right.
13: And see if she will lie and pretend to be a reference for him for a job.
14: I love this game.
13: Yeah, it's fun. Yeah. I'm a little bit nervous, but she doesn't know my accent or anything, so I can kind of just be a bit more proper.
14: Yeah, you're good at this. Yeah. So it always is a little bit nervous doing prank calls. I always get like little sweat patches.
13: I know.
14: But then it's fun. You know what I mean?
11: Now, we've got Bo on the line, so he'll be listening in, and maybe we can, if it all goes well, we bring Bo in at the end.
14: Yes.
13: Yep.
11: Deliver the news. So, Bo, you're there, ready to go.
14: Let's see if she'll back you, mate.
11: Okay, here we go. Let's call your partner, Jade.
10: It's speaking.
13: Hi, am I speaking with Jade?
10: Yes, hi.
13: Hi, how are you? It's Grace calling from...
10: Oh, hi, nice to meet you.
13: Yes, I'm just calling in regards to Bo Lucy. He's applied for a FIFO carpentry position with us. He's got you down as his colleague at... is that correct?
10: Yep.
13: Awesome. Can I just ask you a couple of quick questions? It won't take too long, Jake.
10: I'm just actually driving at the minute.
13: I'll be very, very quick. A couple of things about Bo. I'm just sort of wondering, you've got 3 words to describe him, you know, sort of what he's like at work.
10: Sorry, I'm trying to concentrate. Is there any chance you can call me back in a few minutes?
13: I'll be very, very quick. We're just trying to go through the applications very quickly. Is he punctual? If I could just even get a couple of things like that.
10: Oh, yeah. Punctual, hardworking, reliable.
13: So you're always on time? Just, you know, we need them to be in early and make sure they're there before, you know, we take off.
10: Yeah. Yeah.
13: Okay. And it is quite a physical role. So is he fit? You know, can he pump some tin?
10: Yeah.
13: So he's fit.
10: Yeah.
13: Great. Awesome. And just what we will be providing all the food and beverages in the package. Just out of interest, do you know if he eats a lot?
10: Yeah.
13: Okay, cool. So he's quite interested in, well, he needs, you know, like quite a bit of food.
10: I'm really going to have to go. I'm trying to concentrate. I'm really sorry.
13: Oh, that's so sorry.
14: Well, sorry, we've got Bo on the line.
13: Bo, are you there?
15: I am there.
14: Jade.
10: You're a little shit.
14: Jade, sorry. It's Lou and Jarch here. We do a radio show with Triple M. Now,
15: sorry, Jade.
13: That was good, though, Jade.
11: You did very well.
14: Jade.
13: You're like, yep, punch
14: you. You did very well.
10: I'm very confused.
14: We basically do a segment on our radio show to see if people's partners will back them in the lie that they are a former colleague.
13: So good. And
14: listen, you did a great job. I mean, you were doing all you could to get out of it.
13: Yeah.
14: Let's.
13: And I'm going, sorry, just one more question.
14: But like, is but he still? Fit? Yep.
13: Yeah.
14: I think you did a great job. I think you did a great job, Jade. Thank you so much.
13: Is Bo going to be in trouble when he gets home?
10: Probably.
11: Thank you, Jade.
13: Thanks, guys.
11: You, Bo. You are our undercover lovers.
9: Triple M's early drive home with Lou and Jarch.
14: Now, Dalden.
13: Sorry, forgot we were on air.
14: Dalden, we have pretty unconventional jobs.
13: Yeah.
14: Ours are a bit weird. We do a podcast. That's not very conventional.
13: No.
14: I mean, everyone has a podcast, but...
13: we've got to do it at certain times. We've got a radio show.
14: Well, it's just unconventional.
13: Especially
14: radio.
13: If you're working breakfast radio, Jack.
14: Well, just as a whole, being an on-air presenter is a pretty unconventional job. You know what I mean? There are weirder jobs out there, Dalton.
13: I'm in the market for a new job. Talk to me.
14: Well, I got 10 of the weirdest.
13: Cool.
14: I'm going to read a few of them to you. And I'm going to go from, I'm not going to do all 10, but I'm going to go from like chronologically downwards. You know what I mean?
13: Just read.
14: Okay.
11: Yeah. You didn't need to explain that.
14: Drying paint watcher. Someone actually earns a living watching paint dry. A man in the UK currently has the job and he spends his days painting sheets of cardboard to test how long the new paint mixes take to dry and watches it for changes in colour and texture.
13: So it'd be like if you're a food taster for, you know, Cadbury or something, but on the other hand, for paint, seeing how quick it dries.
14: I'm gonna politely ask you to shut up.
13: No, that's not how my job works.
14: That was moronic. We move on.
13: Aye.
14: It was just...
13: Aye.
14: Me honey. Yeah, completely different, I guess. Hey, if you're a... It is. You're not a food taster. You're watching paint dry.
13: Yeah, but you're still like... tasting something for the first time, so you know what I mean.
11: You're not tasting the paint.
13: It, but it's still like you're doing something so that they can put it to market.
14: Wow.
13: Clap for me.
14: Jesus Christ.
13: Get me out of here.
14: Maybe you need to take up paint watching. I don't know if you're cut out for this. Full time. This you actually do this, so you do have this job. Full time Netflix viewer.
13: I'm not. I don't watch that much.
14: They watch all of their content before it's available to the public, and their role is to review and assign each program its correct tags, so like M, M, A, R.
13: That would be an awesome job.
14: It would be
13: just pretty... paid to go to the movies.
14: Yeah.
13: But in your own house.
11: Yeah, but you got to do so much admin. Like, you don't get to enjoy the show. You got to, you know?
14: Yeah, you've always got to be thinking. You can't really enjoy it, can you? Professional mourner. Well, you're a kind of already this, you wind all the time. It's a tradition in Southeast Asia that a loud funeral will assist the dead as they travel to the afterlife. So professional mourners are hired to cry and weep loudly throughout the service.
13: I'm going to hire some of those for my funeral just in case someone else was crying.
14: You will need them.
13: Oh.
14: you are all these things. Snake milker.
13: I've been called that in my time.
14: The job of a snake milker is to collect the venom of not poisonous snakes, venomous snakes. Mm. Snakes aren't poisonous.
11: Accidental innuendo alert.
14: Yeah. Oh, yeah, we've done it again. In jars for anti-venom and other medication, right?
13: Yep. I like the sound of all of these.
14: This is number two and number one. Number two, Marmite taster.
13: That's the New Zealand one, like Vegemite. I love it.
14: I think it's English, mate.
13: No, it's from New Zealand.
14: No, it's not.
13: It's Sanitarium, Marmite.
14: I'm pretty sure Marmite is English.
13: No, it's from New Zealand, made by Sanitarium.
14: The English have Marmite, and they're bigger than New Zealand.
13: Nah.
14: Look it up while I read it. They say you love it or hate it, and in the case of John Skelton, he really takes his appreciation to another level. He's a part of a team of Marmite tasters. He's responsible for checking each batch of Marmite. Is the correct texture, consistency, and flavour. In the 30 years he's been working there, he's eaten around 3,000 jars of Marmite.
13: I love Marmite. It says there's British Marmite and New Zealand Marmite.
14: Right, there you go.
11: Hang on. 30 years he's been working there, he's eaten
14: 3,000 jars.
13: It doesn't seem like
11: he's only doing 100 jars a year. I guess that's a lot.
14: That's a lot of jars.
11: I guess that is
13: not really. I could eat a jar of peanut butter in 2 days. What?
14: Well, yeah, you could do that, Lou.
13: But then you've
14: got to do it another 100 times.
13: Happily.
14: And it's Marmite. It's not peanut butter.
13: I love Marmite too.
14: Now, this one's the good one. Mm. Scuba diving pizza delivery man. There's an underwater hotel in Florida.
11: Yes.
14: So you're staying underwater in the hotel and you're like, mate, I want a pizza. Call up. He gets you your pizza, puts it in a fancy little box, scuba dives it down to you, delivers the pizza, and then you buggers off and you eat your pizza.
13: How are you underwater and the pizza's getting in? They'd have some weird little contraption to get it in and out.
14: That's right.
13: Cool. I like those. Thanks, Jack.
14: Thank you.
11: Lou in charge of MMM133353. What a positive note to end that radio break on.
16: The early drive home with Lou in charge.
11: Lou in charge on MMM. Time for this. We have a $100 Red Rooster voucher to give away, Lou and Judge.
13: Ooh, chippy, chippy, chippy, chippy, chicky, chicky.
14: Sorry?
13: It's the Red Rooster theme song.
14: Is it? Go again.
13: Chippy, chippy, chippy, chippy, chicky, chicky.
14: Oh, I actually don't mind it.
13: Yeah.
14: Chippy, chippy, chicky, chippy, chippy, chicky. No, you don't. It's too many chippies at the start. You need to have chicken and chips.
13: It's not your theme song. It's mine and Red Rooster's.
14: I'm just thinking if Red Rooster was to have they'd want it to be known as more chicken and chips. Or maybe chicky, chicky, chippy, chicky, chicky, chippy.
13: You've sold me.
14: Thank you. Yeah.
13: Travis.
14: Sorry. Travis.
11: Yeah, what are we doing?
14: I actually forgot we were doing this. Travis. How are you?
11: Sorry I had to listen to that.
17: Yeah, good. How are you?
13: Good mate. What's crack-a-lacking?
17: Not much. Just staying in the theme of being a chippy.
13: Cool.
14: Oh, a chippy.
11: A chippy, chippy, chippy, chippy. Yeah.
14: You're a cheeky chippy.
13: Chippy, chippy, chippy.
14: What about cheeky and chippies for cheeky chippies? I'm happy with it. Mm. Mate, I'm going to read the questions first to get the answer, gets the point.
13: Nice.
14: There's no need to buzz in. Travis, are you ready, you cheeky chippy?
17: Yep.
14: Hey, Chicky and Chippies, are you ready?
13: Yeah.
14: Righto. Well, in that case, you versus Lou begins in 3, 2, 1 now. The Duke and Duchess of Sussex are reportedly moving back to the UK. Who are they?
13: Meghan Markle and Prince Harry.
17: Meghan Markle and Prince William.
14: Lou got it. McDreamy is the nickname for a character from which soap opera?
13: Grey's Anatomy.
14: Correct, Lou. Yeah, what is the largest continent in the world?
13: Africa.
17: Russia.
13: South Africa.
11: Continent.
17: Europe.
14: You say South Africa?
13: Asia.
17: Asia.
14: I got it. I got it. Point to me. Andrew Webster has been resigned as coach for which NRL
11: team? Re-signed.
14: Re-signed as coach for which NRL team?
13: Panthers. Knights.
14: Andrew Webster. Just name them.
13: Dragons.
17: Nah. Gold Coast.
13: Brisbane. Titans. Broncos.
17: Cowboys.
14: It's your team. It's the Warriors.
13: Oh.
14: Which band sings
17: New Zealand.
14: Which band sings Great Southern Land? Yes, it's a chilly abode. The Pumas are the rugby team of which country?
13: Argentina.
14: Correct, Lou. What is chocolate made from?
13: Cocoa. Cocoa beans.
14: Correct, Lulu. It's Amy Adams' birthday today. Which television show is she currently starring alongside Patrick Wilson?
13: Widow's Bay.
14: It'd be a terrifying cloak.
13: Mystery cape.
14: Cape Fear. What alcoholic beverage is primarily made from juniper berries?
13: Gin.
14: Good girl.
13: I like my alcohol, champion.
14: Which sport does Travis Head compete in?
17: Cricket.
14: Correct.
11: This was close. No, it wasn't.
13: Hey, Travis, because you're a chippy and you love chippy hounds and you love chicken, you can take the voucher.
14: Yeah, you got it, mate. $100 from Ed Rooster to you.
11: It was 5-2 to Lou, but well done, Travis, anyway.
18: It's your early drive home with Triple M's Lou and Jarch.
11: Time to check the Insta, isn't it?
13: And one last thrust. Okay. So we got some DMs. We were talking about other names that suit you. You know, we were saying Jarch might be Reg or Ollie.
14: I got Reg.
11: Reg won the poll over Ollie.
14: He was right. Nice. Come on.
13: And there were some other names that suit Lou and Jarch, apparently. So us.
14: Right.
13: At Dazza P said, I'm sorry, but Lou is absolutely a Belinda. I can't explain it. She just says, I am the furthest from a Belinda.
14: I can see you as a Belinda.
13: Or Belly. Bell.
14: Yeah.
13: Bell, but not Belinda.
14: No, but I can see you as a Belinda because you're quite, you know who's Belinda? Your business meeting alter ego.
13: Yes.
11: 100%.
14: And you're in your corporate attire, you're Belinda. Yep. No, he's dead right.
13: Okay, and then someone else said, at Joe Riley has said, Jarch has big Brett energy. I reckon there's a Brett living inside him.
14: I reckon there's a Brett.
11: That's actually right. Really good. Smack,
13: thanks for joining us on Brett and Bell.
14: Brett and Bell.
11: Brett and Bell.
14: Brett. Bell and Brett. Yeah.
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14: Lou and Jarch.
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16: Herb has jumped into the studio, JB.
17: Again. Well, so Herb, explain before we get to today's update what yesterday's update was about as we say hello to you.
18: Hello, guys. So yesterday's update was about an article that popped up online, which read, "I don't have much time left. Shocking. The legendary Billy Brownless has just left everyone stunned by revealing the state of his health, leaving fans unable to hold back their tears."
16: Yes.
17: Right.
18: And so we came on to clear that out.
19: Fake news.
17: Yes.
18: Bill, you basically said you're okay.
19: I'm okay. I'm fine. I'm fighting fit, Herbie. And also was the comment I might have said, I know I haven't got much time left in the dating scene. That's what we put it down to. That's what we worked it. Not on Earth. Hopefully we're around for another 20 years, Chip.
17: Right. So what happened with this update?
16: Longer than that.
18: Well, we thought we cleared it up. So Beersy put this up to clear up
19: The
18: rumours.
19: He loves his stuff, Beers.
18: And it's gone a little bonkers that it means yesterday was the single biggest day of podcasting in rush hour history.
17: No.
18: And it definitely wasn't because of that terrible joke.
17: No.
16: Thank you, Herb.
18: It was
19: it went viral. Was that viral?
18: I could say we've gone viral, and the comments have come flooding in again.
17: So what are people still thinking he's about to pass away?
18: Yeah, John Lee, is he carking it?
19: Yeah, you're right. No.
18: Steph D said, please hang on long enough so Todd can give you one last serve.
17: Yes, I like that.
19: Fair.
18: Ian, he doesn't look very good.
17: Oh. No, that is true.
19: No, that's fair.
18: Jane Swanee said, thoughts with you and the fam?
19: Oh, thank you.
18: Mark Vivian has said, Vale William.
19: Vale.
17: Yes.
18: And then we'll end with this one because it's a bit of a longer one, so bear with me.
17: Right.
18: But Joel has said, we love you, Bill. We will always love you. You'll always be a hero to me, a role model, the standard of not only being a good bloke.
19: Yes.
18: But how to be a better human.
19: Yes.
18: You set the standard on respect and being a good person. Ooh. You made time for me as a little boy at the Torquay Golf Pro. Meeting you is my pa. You gave me your time to sign an autograph, have a chat, get a photo with me, and you allowed me to be your caddy as well as shouting me a can of Coke.
19: Oh, you're good on your
17: phone. A can of Coke.
18: And he goes,
17: he carried your bags for $18 and you bought him a can of Coke.
19: He's lucky to get that, Jim.
18: He said, thank you for that day, Billy.
19: No worries.
18: And now I'm not sure if this actually refers to the health or your broadcasting.
19: Yeah.
18: Please get better.
19: Yes.
17: The latter on the health.
19: Herb's happy with that.
18: Well done, Herb's happy with Joel.
17: Good work,
19: Herb's on fire. Joel. Thank you,
17: so
19: Joel.
17: So the most downloaded surely podcast not in the history going was about bonkers. You not being with us anymore.
19: What was the one before it then, Beers? It
16: would have been a Todd, probably, or you baking someone.
17: Yep.
19: Oh, when I baked you, Jim. When I baked you.
17: When did that happen?
16: A few years ago. I think about four or five years ago.
19: Yeah, we might have to update that. Bake a Jimmy boy.
17: That must have been when you're on with Days. I don't remember
19: that. Yes, exactly. So there you go.
17: Well, Herb,
19: we're all okay.
17: Have we finally cleared it up?
19: Yes.
17: That Bill's not dying.
19: Bill's okay.
18: Can we clear it up now?
19: Yes.
18: You are
19: I'm okay.
18: You're okay or fine?
19: No, I'm fine. Went and saw the doctor last week and he said, Fat, you are on fire. Maybe seen you look so good.
0: Fat is on fire.
17: While we're clearing it up, all he meant was if Christelle was to finally come to her senses and leave him, no other woman would ever take him on. That's basically it.
18: The dating apps wouldn't even allow him on there.
19: Whoa. There's no need for it. You're on one, I
17: good
19: see.
17: Good girl, Herb. Good girl, herbaceous.
19: Get the ass again.
16: Oh, Bill. He's filthied up, Herb.
17: Yes, look at him.
16: You've got his number. Well done, Herb.
17: Well done, Herb.
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17: We had a chat to Matty Haywood. He said to me, of all the times to get a 20-minute idiot file out,
19: yes,
17: this probably isn't it because we've got a really busy week, but he couldn't cut it back, Fat.
19: How long?
17: He could not bring it back.
19: How long, Raps?
17: It'd be a good 8 or 10 minutes, and that's half of what he had in his in the file, Raps.
19: Listen up. How long, Raps?
16: 3 minutes, 21.
17: Oh! Hit it, Raps.
19: Fat's on fire. It's gone viral. It's actually gone mega viral.
17: Mega viral.
19: Mega.
17: Legacy, craft and family. Fat, they're the pillars. What do they mean?
19: Legacy, of course, from humble beginnings in Melbourne and now 100 years old. Well done. That's craft, brilliant. That's just the precision of those who are built, maintained and raced. If you can work that out.
17: Yes.
19: And the family.
16: Is there a bit in the book about when Buddy joined Sydney? Horse?
19: Yeah, he loved horse.
20: Yeah. Yeah, yeah. He wrote the foreword of the book.
19: He did write
20: the
19: foreword. I thought that meant he was full forward.
16: Oh, my God. You're an idiot.
17: I know you did. Right up.
19: Pull me up if I'm bullshitting here, all right?
17: Yes, go on.
19: Jock Landau.
17: No, he will.
19: So, you're traded to the Utah Jazz.
17: Yeah.
19: But when you're on the plane, Utah tell you, no, we don't want you anymore. We've traded you to Atlanta.
17: Yeah.
19: So you don't even set foot in Utah.
17: No.
19: And they say, look, will you fly you back? You say, no, I'm going to drive back home to get a good night's sleep. Is this right?
17: No.
19: Oh.
17: Oh! Close.
19: Yeah,
17: close.
19: What happened?
17: Close.
19: Oh, this is a good one, Jim. There's a new player at Port Adelaide.
17: Hey, good. What's his name?
19: Played his first game on the weekend.
17: Yes.
19: Well, no one knows how to pronounce his name.
17: How do you pronounce it, Bill?
19: Anastalopoulos. Well done, Fat. A commentator said, I've never seen that in my life.
17: No.
19: So I saw this last night.
17: Right.
19: And I could not help but not think about it, Jim. I couldn't sleep.
17: What does that mean?
19: I don't know. I woke up five times. The AFL has announced price freeze on entry levels for finals tickets, Jim,
17: right, good.
19: For the 11th straight year.
17: So what are you? You got to broaden it out a touch.
19: It's a bit, tight.
17: Niche?
19: Niche.
17: Narrow?
19: Fish, niche, whatever.
17: Right. It's a, yes, so, yes. Legacy?
19: Yes. Humble beginnings, Jim.
17: Craft?
19: The passion and precision.
17: A family.
19: Are still proudly family-owned. There you go. So thank we what's the chase in here? I'm going to be the host, all right? And I've got a question for you, Larry.
17: Here we go.
0: What
17: here
0: the
17: go.
0: Hell?
19: What sport does Fanny Smeller compete for in Germany? I think that was the question. Yep. Joe Montana has pulled the pin on the Melbourne tour.
17: No.
19: Yes, why? Not coming over.
17: We were going to get him on.
19: He's crook.
17: Oh, crook.
19: Yes, crook. The doctor said, no, Joe, you're not going.
21: Well, I think they've just, it was just personal reasons.
19: Right.
21: Paper.
19: Right. Yeah, personal reasons.
17: Right. So not crook.
19: No, personal reasons.
17: Right.
22: Can I ask you a very quick pressing question on driving to Geelong?
19: Yes, bro.
22: On the drive when you're hungry, which place stops you? Because there are a few really dangerous stops.
19: Yeah. No, there's nothing from here to Geelong, really, except for the petrol stations out about 10 out at Avenel.
22: Yeah.
17: At where, sorry?
19: Avenel.
22: Avenel's.
19: What is it
22: Avalon.
19: Called?
22: Avalon.
19: Avenel.
17: Avalon.
19: Cry, baby. Jeez, that was quick. I can't believe it. What's happened?
17: Jeez. Fat.
19: That is one of my best weeks. You know how I can tell?
17: How can you tell?
19: 2 minutes, 48 second, idiot fail.
17: That was it.
19: Is on fire.
17: Jim. So I spoke to Matty.
19: Yes. Oh, did you?
17: Yeah, I did.
19: Yeah.
17: And he said this has been one of your worst weeks.
19: What happened, Matty?
17: And you know what happened?
19: What?
17: He had to break the idiot file into two parts.
19: It's not two, you idiot. There's only one.
17: So rabbits.
19: Yes.
17: Part two. Oh. Listen up.
19: Part two. Herbs joined us. She's brought in the froppies.
23: Righto, well done, Herb.
19: We've got an important announcement to make.
17: An important announcement.
19: No, and an important announcement.
17: And an important announcement, yes. Christian Fagan.
19: Christian?
17: Yeah, remember, who was it?
19: Oh.
17: Someone told us.
19: In his ear.
17: Zork, I reckon it was.
19: Zork.
17: Told us he's actually Christian.
19: Is Christian.
17: What a star.
19: Christian.
17: By the way, that's a bloody great effort to go past Lethal Lee. I'm ignoring him, mate.
23: It's christened. It would be one of those days. Not Christian.
17: He's christened Christian.
19: You wouldn't believe what happened to me today.
17: Go on.
19: I go to my favourite bar me, or whatever shop it is down here, Jim.
17: Yes.
19: And Melbourne are heading to the appeals tribunal, Jim, with the three-game ban handed out to Jacob Van Ruin.
17: Ryan and Tribunal.
19: The Pan Packs are on over there in America, I think they are. Lani Apalister, have you heard of this superstar from Australia, Jim? Mm-hmm. She stunned Katie Ledecky with a first international loss in an 800-metre freestyle. So she hasn't lost since 2010, Jim, over the 800 metres. And our girl, Apalister, won a world record pace for much of the race and touched in at 8:06 to beat Ledecky's champion record ship held since 2018.
17: Champion record ship.
19: I'm trying to read it all quickly. Still proudly family-owned, as we know. Oh, what a team Penrite Oil are. Penrite Oil. Live Golf, Jim, have confirmed their last event of the season has been cancelled.
17: Right.
19: So that means this week's Indianapolis. I'm telling the people out there.
17: Okay.
19: They come along and buy a T-shirt. All the supporters.
17: Mm-hmm.
19: Saints' final game of the season and Bradley's Hills 300. So there you go. Thursday night.
17: Bradley's Hills.
19: So you'll be... still proudly family-owned, as we know. Oh, what a team Penrite Oil are. Penrite Oil. Now, I've made a decision, okay?
17: A decision.
19: Yes. And Swedish base. Oh, the Swedish based private equity juggernaut.
17: There's got to be a better way of selling a topics than it.
19: Come in, we're here, Will.
17: Yeah, go on. So you've had a house that my wife had a part of putting together.
19: Internal designer.
17: Yes.
19: So Rabsy and Billy's librarian choke.
17: Librarian.
19: Yep. I'm fat and that's that.
17: Mm-hmm. Right.
19: And Fats Fact Hunt.
17: Which one?
19: It's Fats Fact Hunt. So he's a chippy out there at Dramana.
0: That's it.
19: I need a floor Sandra.
17: So
19: Sandra.
17: Sandra.
0: You need a floor Sandra. I don't know.
16: Do you want Bill's throw to Chris Scott?
17: I want the throw to Chris Scott. And I want Chris's response to Bill's throw. Here we go.
19: And I caught up with Chris Scott asked him because Jeremy Cameron's been training the last 3 weeks. I said, will he be back this week, Scotty?
1: I am actually. Even this early in the week.
19: Should listen to the throw.
17: Probably should. Yes.
19: Scotty.
17: Rabs, of all of those two parts, the bit that I find the most astounding is Penrite have been sponsoring our show all year.
19: They have, Jim.
17: And it's August. And he still can't say their name.
19: Penrite Oil. Yes. That's all you have to say. Craft, intelligence, and...
17: intelligence.
19: Integrity and history.
18: Legacy.
17: Craft, intelligence.
16: How you going with your new cord, by the way?
19: Oh, did you need to get me this new cord? It's the longest cord, Jim, you've ever seen. I got caught in my chair.
16: I'll get you a short one. I'll get you a short one.
19: Oh, my God. How's a man supposed to fly when I'm dealing with ferrets?
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4: We are talking irrational fears. My neck's been a bit tweaky. I don't know why, but I've gone and got a little... I've got a bit of treatment.
24: You've gone to a massage parlour or two.
4: But my irrational fear is around massage parlours. I've been caught with the pants on, the pants off.
24: I've been caught with
4: the G-string back to front.
24: G-being her off.
4: On, off. I've been in my ski suit at times, just saying the clothes aren't going anywhere, massage around. The only thing that gets done is my eyeballs because I'm that locked up.
24: You're feeling insecure when you go into a massage parlor because you believe there's going to be some form of like drug bust and you're going to be just there nude
4: with my pants off and the police are going to come charging in. It's the most irrational fear of all time. 133353. Let's go to Scott. Scotty, what's your irrational fear?
25: Morning, team. How are you?
24: Morning, good, Scotty. Sorry. Well, thank you.
25: Yeah, zippers. They make me sweat beads straight away. Zippers. Second, I think about a zipper. I had a mishap when I was 14 years of age. Something about Mary style.
4: Yes.
25: All the way to the top.
4: Mishap with the groin area. I'm picturing what you're saying. So talk us through it. You're 14. You're wearing your bit of denim or something, and you've gone to the bathroom when you've zipped yourself up.
25: Are you familiar with the tuck? It's a teenage thing. You know, you've got to, in case, you know, your mind's going through thoughts. Yep, so the tuck is there.
4: The tuck technique.
25: The tuck's there and caught the underside and freaked out. Back being an 80s child, the oldest brother had a camcorder. They thought it was hilarious. So we had to cut the zipper out of the pants. So I had this zipper attached. They thought it was quite funny.
24: No.
25: My dad's a bricklayer. He's got these big Cumberland sausage fingers. He goes, we'll just pull it off. It'd be fine. I said, no, you're not touching it. Said, you're not touching it. I said, I'll do it myself. And it wasn't the best experience. I've still got a fear of zippers since.
4: Zippers.
24: I do. I have a fear as well when I'm zipping up like Charlie's onesies just to get like the
4: skin.
24: Thigh
4: skin.
24: And I can imagine that would be.
4: He just wears tracksuit pants now, Scott.
24: Yeah. Zip free. Good on you, Scott. Let's go to John in Armidale. What's your irrational fear?
26: Shark. Haven't been to the beach since 2011.
4: Haven't been to the beach in
24: sharks.
4: 15 years. Sharks, Johnny. Why?
26: I watched Shark Week for the first time, and like they showed you how sharks now can sit in the breakwater without moving, so they can just stalk prey and that.
4: Yeah.
26: And
24: yeah.
26: Ever since then, I'm like, yeah, nah. And I used to go diving, snorkeling, always in the beach because I'm actually from the southwest Bunbury.
24: Yeah.
26: So, you know, beaches, everything down there. But yeah, since then, I have not been to the water. Even when I went to Rottnest, I couldn't jump off the boat to into the water.
24: You know what? I'm going to say something, John. I don't think that's that much of an irrational fear. We do live in WA. There are lots of sharks here. And you know what? Shark Week will scare you. Also Jaws. Good movie.
4: Have you seen a shark in the wild, Lee?
24: Yes.
4: With Hot Matt.
24: When I was in Mandra, on a boat, there was a shark fin that went by and it almost ate us. It did. It
4: just made us a dolphin noise as it went past.
24: Okay. Justin in Bibra Lake. What is your irrational fear, Justin?
3: My own belly button.
4: Your own belly button.
3: Yeah.
24: Why?
3: So, like, you learn about, you know, birds and bees and all that when you're little. So you learn about the umbilical cord and it's just a knot. And I've always had this worry that my knot's going to come undone.
24: Oh, sweet, Justin.
3: So, yeah, don't go anywhere near it. That's a no-go zone.
4: What about if you have to clean a bit of, like, fluff out of there or something?
3: Yeah, no, that's all right. Like, you know, yeah, you're getting give, there. Give it, like, the hook, you know, the hook job, like you did. Like, you just hook it out.
4: Yeah, hook it
24: out. Yeah, but, you know, if you hook it out, you might accidentally untie it.
3: No, don't say that.
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24: Will anybody come to the party and admit that they regret the pet? As I say, my dogs were my absolute everything. Then I had a baby and then they just became quite barky, annoying.
4: The barking would probably see me out.
24: Barking really hurts me. I'd like to say they're getting a little bit better, but there's still a lot.
4: Like, there's still room for improvement.
24: Room for
4: still an RFI on the board. Barking.
24: Oh, God, yeah. We just want to know, do you regret the pet? Any pet? Spencer, Golden Bay, good morning.
6: Morning, guys. Thank you for the safe space.
4: The platform's yours.
6: I regret my pet.
24: Okay.
6: Two cats.
4: I don't even know the cats and I regret them.
24: All right. Talk to us about the cats. How many and what are their names?
6: Two. We got Lilo and we got Pepper. We got a Maine Coon and we got a tabby cat as well. Very lovely lap cats. But when you have a little girl come into the world, and, you know, she's in her cot, lap cat's not so fun.
24: No.
4: So the cats were there prior to the introduction of children?
6: Yeah, correct. They were, they've been in the household longer than the little girl and they think that they are boss of her and now she's getting to walking and the roles are very quickly switched, that's for sure.
24: And Spencer, you know, when you say lap cats too, and when you have a baby, your whole world is basically holding the baby and you tend to get quite touched out. So when the baby's down, you don't necessarily want an animal on your lap or near you or trying to get your attention. You just want a bit of you time, you know?
6: Oh, definitely. It's getting to the point now where they're inside cats. Do we just leave the door cracked open for the day?
4: I think so. Spence, last one for me. And I'm not a fan of the pussycats.
7: Oh, here we go.
4: How sharp.
6: I think I'm switching sides after this interaction with them, that's for sure.
4: How sharp are their nails? Can they, like, cling onto stuff?
24: Yeah, they're scary.
6: Oh, mate. They're dreadful. I got one to the cheek the other morning.
24: Oh, that's enough for the city of Stirling. Get them down.
4: The next time if we speak to you and the cats aren't around, look, we'll just put it down to cat flu or something.
24: Yeah, Valet, Lilo and Pepper. Larissa in Batesia Grove, it's a safe space. Do you regret the pet?
8: I don't regret her, I mourn my life. I'll give a bit of backstory. Sorry. I had my first 4 years ago, had a second 2 years ago, two beautiful boys. And before them, my dog was my everything. Yes. And my husband felt exactly the same. Like, she was our baby. We took her everywhere. Wherever we went, she was with her. She is just the most amazing dog ever. But it's just when you have a baby, it's completely shifted. Yes. I don't feel the same way for her. And I mourn that. And no one tells you about it. No one prepares you for it. Mm-hmm. And it's almost like this dirty secret well.
24: Yep.
8: Mm. It wasn't until I happened to be talking to my midwife, my second time. And she's like, yes, this is a thing.
24: Yeah.
8: Like, she's like, I felt exactly the same with my dog. Like, he was my everything.
24: Yeah.
8: And.
4: Yeah.
24: Sorry, Larissa. I was just going to say, it is. You sort of mourn the life that you had, the feelings that you had towards your pets, but things shift. And I think in time it will come back, but it just takes a little while for it to kind of grow again. But I have that you know, dog mum guilt, which is why my dogs go to daycare twice a week. And it cost me a bloody fortune, but I do it because I'm like, oh, I just feel like they'll have a good day, you know?
4: I think you need to get in touch with the City of Stirling about your two.
24: All right, Anonymous. We've got an anonymous caller.
4: Anonymous about a pet?
24: Anonymous about a pet. Do you regret the pet, Anonymous?
7: Well, to be honest, I actually regret it because the whole situation is I took my mother-in-law in and her dog came along with her.
4: Right, so mother-in-law comes in and she has a dog already, so dog comes with
7: her. Yeah, mate, yeah. Dog comes with her. No, this thing is, like, legitimately, like, the smelliest, lickiest, barkiest...
24: So, speaking to Anonymous, his mother-in-law has moved in, but in comes the dog too, which is a smelly, licky, barky boy. We'll just say there rather than the fruity language.
4: The effing barky one.
24: Yeah. Yeah. All right. So, we're back, Anonymous. Just try and watch the language. are you there?
7: Yeah, I'm here.
4: No more F-bombs, okay? We at Triple M, we kind of embrace it, but we can't have another one, okay?
7: No, 100%. I apologise about that.
24: Okay.
4: Emotions
7: are high. You know, you're feeling the regret, the emotions. You know, safe space from all that kind of stuff. But still, at the same time, the barking gets out of control. Like you tell it to stop, and it just doesn't.
24: Yeah.
7: It goes on for like 20, 30 minutes, and you're like, seriously, like, throw your arms, sort it out. Like,
4: yeah.
7: Rattles the skull.
4: Would rattle the skull. Now, Anonymous, why and how long is mother-in-law in for? Is there an end date or is it something we need to... No end date.
7: No.
4: You might have to get a divorce, man.
19: Wow.
24: He might inherit the mother-in-law.
7: Yeah, yeah. Gee. You know, it could be a catch-22, mate, rocking a hard place, you know?
4: And your wife, Anonymous, like, are we softly dropping that dog's got to go, or how's that playing out?
7: Oh, I don't softly drop it at all, mate.
4: It's a hard drop.
7: I get in trouble for saying it. I'm like, oh, I get told, you can't be saying that, you know, the dog, I'm like... Yeah, but it's my house.
4: I'm so nervous about Anonymous.
24: But I also love that he's like, oh, no, I drop it all the time, yet he comes on, he's Anonymous. Just say your name then.
4: Yeah. Maybe he's Anonymous because he had slippery F-bombs just in the chamber and was just firing it. And thank you, Anonymous. So mother-in-law in brings the dog. I think the rule needs to say it. Mother-in-law, you're welcome to come. We'd love that. We embrace that, but dog can't come.
9: 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Triple M.
4: Lammy, you haven't dealt with the excitement of the Tooth Fairy yet, Charlie. No. How many fangs would she have?
24: Oh, God, she's got...
4: A mouthful?
24: About four on the top and about four on the bottom now.
4: Right, so both our boys, their teeth are falling out at the moment, little albs. They just look like a mess.
24: Yeah, I know. Cute little age, though.
4: Yeah, they're big. Ted's got these chompers, mate.
24: Yeah.
4: He could just bite through a brick if he needed. These big bloody bastards at the front. Anyway, so last night we have a little ice cream after dinner. Ted's an elite eater.
24: Yeah.
4: Like, poor NLB, he's just slow as anything. Like, if you were to compare it to an athletic event, eating food, Ted's the 100-meter sprint and NLB's the 40K walk.
24: The hare and the tortoise. Remember that?
4: And who?
24: Remember that book? Yeah. What was that called? The hare and the tortoise.
19: It's just a fable.
4: Yeah, that's about it. Yeah, it's just
19: a fable, really.
4: Anyway, Ted races, puts his food plate on the dirty side of the kitchen, and he races to get an ice cream, and off he goes.
24: Yeah, and what ice cream are we having?
4: Connoisseur on a stick. He's a mint man, a mint chocolate man, and Albie's a bubble biller.
24: Yeah.
4: So anyway, Ted,
24: the little bubble gum will take a tooth out.
4: Yeah. Well, in the midst of Ted trying to get his connoisseur open really quickly. He's ripped it open with his teeth rather than tearing. He's pulled a tooth out, a little bit of claret, and he's lost a tooth.
24: Right.
4: Now, unfortunately, there's a rule that, especially around our place, is that if the tooth fairy, when your tooth falls out, if it falls out at school and you misplace it, not to worry. The tooth fairy is watching at all times, knows that you've lost your tooth.
24: Yeah.
4: Ted's first ever tooth was lost. And there was a rule around our sort of area that, and I'm sure when I grew up, that if you don't have the tooth to put in the jar, often the tooth fairy will give you a little double payment.
24: Oh.
4: A little double payment because you're quite sad that you've lost your tooth and you're fearful that the tooth fairy won't come.
24: Tooth fairy's good like that.
4: Very good. Yeah. So Ted, his first ever tooth was lost and lo and behold, a double payment arrived. And incredible.
24: What's the tooth fairy dishing out these days?
4: Well, our boys typically get a fiver.
24: Oh, wow.
4: Yeah, a little fiver goes in. Back in my day, I think maybe a dollar or two.
24: I got $2, I remember, because I had the little fairy cup and yeah. I put my tooth in it and then I would look in and she'd dropped in a dollar or
4: so
24: two.
4: So the tooth fairy's like, dealing with inflation too. So yeah, we've all got that.
24: It's a cost of living.
4: The only thing is now the boys have worked out.
24: Ah, I see.
4: If there's no tooth to put in the glass.
24: Double the payment. Well, hang on a minute.
4: So Ted's tooth has fallen out of his mouth in the kitchen.
24: Yes, so I
4: don't need to bring in the army to find that.
24: No.
4: So we're looking. I'm like, I cannot find that tooth anywhere. I am looking everywhere.
24: Hang on.
4: Ted's going.
24: What about Kevin?
4: No, Kev's not a vet there. Ted's got the blood dripping down his face. It's been ripped out.
24: Yeah.
4: Ted's not moving. You know those cars, the rich people have those when you park underground, they've got the 360-degree thing that spins on a wheel.
24: Yeah.
4: Ted's rotating on one foot.
24: Oh, okay.
4: And he's like, nah, I can't see. I'm looking everywhere.
24: Yeah.
4: He's standing on his tooth.
24: Yeah.
4: Trying to see when he can pick it up and put it down the sink.
22: That's clever.
4: So that he gets the double payment.
24: See, now that's A, I'm just going to say, smart. Well, that's smart.
4: Albie lost one last week in the schoolyard. It was hanging.
24: Yeah, okay.
4: He runs over to mum from school, says, oh, I've lost my tooth. Mum's like, oh, great, where is it? Nah, don't know, lost it playing footy. No doubt it's in his hand, he's just thrown it into the schoolyard.
24: But do you think that maybe the tooth fairy, because as, you know, she is watching
4: at all times.
24: If there's some foul play, does she just go the standard amount?
4: Because
24: I don't know, that's why I just reckon that the tooth fairy would be like, foul play there.
4: Foul play.
24: Single payment.
4: Yes.
24: Because she's collected the tooth.
4: Due to rule 767, tooth fairy rules, you do not qualify for a double payment due to mischievous play in the yard.
24: I've heard that that's a thing. So.
4: Okay.
24: Yeah.
4: Might need to remind them about rule 738.
24: Correct.
4: Of the tooth fairy manual.
24: Yeah.
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11: Every week we prepare for the mental rigours of the game, and Massimo saying that one, I think, caught everyone's attention, and Xavier Ellis made a big story out of it.
9: And we hear he's got some big questions about bandwagoner Katie Lamb. Joining us ahead of an important match this weekend against West Coast, please welcome to the show, Sam Mitchell.
12: Good morning, Sam. How are we?
13: I'm quite well, and how are you, Katie?
12: Oh, I'm very well. Now, I appreciate you coming on. Didn't think you would, obviously, after old idiot over here, Xavier Ellis, decided to leak a massive story that one team in the AFL was training Wharfie time and you weren't happy about it in a presser.
11: I'm saying that one, I think, caught everyone's attention, and Xavier Ellis made a big story out of it. But we haven't played any of the... What's the song they do? They do some song, but we haven't played that on the field or anything like that.
12: Sam, sorry about that.
13: No, well, I would have loved to come on and be able to criticise Xavier. Yeah, I do understand that's a big part of the show.
12: Yes.
13: But it's probably you I'm a bit more keen to look into.
14: Thank you, Sam. Fire away.
13: Do you want to run me through your team alliances and the history of them?
12: Well, look, I'm a professional bandwagon jumper, Sam, I will say that, and it's not easy being me. You need to be sort of loyal to not being loyal. There's a lot of things that go into it. I was big time on the Hawks, and depending on who makes the grand final, I might still be there, depending on where the after party's at, so you might still have me, Mitch.
13: Okay, all right, so we can get it back, okay, that's enough to work with,
12: right?
13: We can get back on a sledging X then, that's fine.
14: Yeah, no, I did text Mitch off the back of accidentally throwing out a story that Wharfie time was a thing, but Mitch said, no, we're all good, no dramas. You found it quite interesting, such a small story made lead news.
13: Yeah, I think everyone's right.

0: riding the wave of what Fremantle have achieved so far this year. So makes perfect sense. Anything that has a bit of purple in it, it's got a bit of media coverage.
1: Stump, you spent quite a few years over here in Perth. What did you love about Perth?
0: The early mornings, yep. And obviously the beaches and that type of thing, and the amount of greenery, you know, the
1: Can
0: weather was...
1: Can you surf or bodyboard or boogie board? What are you doing?
0: I'll tell you one thing. The unpopular opinion, I'm not a big beach fan.
2: Oh my
0: it's
2: God.
0: Not for me.
2: Hey, you're in good company. Both Xavier and I aren't real beach goers either.
0: I know Xavier's not built for the beach.
2: No.
1: I went down last summer 50 times and my big toe did not touch water.
0: No, that's I haven't touched ocean water for quite a few years now, and I'm perfectly okay with that.
2: It's us fair-skinned sort of people, not a big fan. Hey, Sam, I've noticed some of the Hawthorns runners and physios sort of getting injured mid-game in the last couple of weeks. I'll have you know that Zave has been hitting the elliptical at his new gym next to Susan and Rhonda. So I think he's trying to get himself in shape just in case you need a hand.
0: Well, we have got a couple of ex-players who are bringing the runner. I know Grant Birchall still does a bit of running up in Brizzy.
1: Those messages never got delivered, though. That big fat torso, that never got... He was just barking from the boundary line, Big Birch.
0: Well, I think your bark is a bit louder than his, so you might not even have to go on the field. You might be able to be the runner from the sideline.
1: I have a look at it, and I must admit, Chance Bateman does a lot of running over here now. We played with Changa Mitch for a long time. He was an incredible athlete. I actually didn't want to do it to myself to go alongside some of these beasts out there.
0: Yeah, no, the runners, there's a bit of... So pre-game, when the teams are warming up, anyone who gets to Optus on Sunday a little bit early, you'll be able to see when the teams are warming up out on the field, you know, 40 minutes before the game or whatever, the runners are in full kit. And they sort of eye each other off a bit. It's a really weird dynamic. It's a bit like goalkeepers in the soccer. They're always a bit odd, and they're always like a bit of competitiveness between each other.
3: Hawthorn, of course, in town taking on West Coast on Sunday. 5:20 start. It is a late start on Sunday night, but you get to see Hawthorn in action, which is pretty good.
1: You do, Mitch. And my boys absolutely can't wait. They are mad, mad Hawthorn. So much so, Mitch, that my little fella Albie Googles photos of his favourite players before bed and hopes to dream about them each night. So I've done a lot of Connor McDonald Googling lately. But he did say to me two nights ago, he goes, Sam Mitchell's won a Brownlow, hasn't he, Dad? I said, yeah, Mitch won a Brownlow. And he goes, and he's also way tougher than you. I was like, yeah, mate, he was. Yeah, and then he went to sleep, so whatever works.
0: Yeah, well, I mean, I was tougher than you maybe on the ground, but not in the air. I do still remember you running back with the flight in front of Nick Riewoldt when I had well and truly pulled out of the contest. So, you know, we pick and choose our times to be tough, and I chose not to be that time. But it also is Jack Gunston's 300.
1: Yes.
0: So get along. I think Jack is one of those people that... even if you don't support Hawthorn, you have to enjoy and appreciate what he's done for the game. So it'd be good to see a full house over there.
1: Yeah, absolutely. And my Ted will have the 19 on his back. So exciting times, mate. Thanks for joining us.
0: No worries. Thanks for having me.
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1: Bang!
2: Wow!
1: That'll do.
3: Overall scores, Katie Lamb 54, Zave 45, which means today is actually quite a momentous day.
2: It is a momentous day.
3: Because the 100th point is going to get awarded today.
2: Oh!
1: Wow, there you go, 100 points.
2: What do? Do you lift your back?
1: Helmet off.
2: Helmet off.
1: Kiss the badge.
3: Now, I would say that we've actually played...
1: I said badge.
3: Yeah, badge.
1: Not the...
3: No.
1: Not the...
2: Not your old number plate.
1: Not my old number plate VHS.
2: Okay, sorry.
3: That's a bit much.
1: That was my number plate. Well, no, I didn't personalise. I just said badge.
3: I would say it's the 100th time we're playing, but I think there's once or twice where we've awarded no points.
1: We've shaken hands and moved on.
3: Yeah. So anyway, let's spin the wheel, eh?
2: Yeah, spin it.
1: Go on, Leaky.
3: Wheel's got a whole bunch of games on it. Wherever it lands on, that's the game we played for today to try and get the 100th point on the board.
2: Had a few different ones this week.
3: Quick draw is what we landed on.
1: Oh, we're back to
3: quick draw. Okay. So
2: interesting.
3: You know how this works.
2: I do.
3: Category and a letter. First one with the correct answer gets a point.
2: And just it's first of three, yeah?
3: First of three.
1: Seven.
2: Not best of seven.
1: Seven.
3: It says on the top, first of three. I'm assuming.
1: So what about, and he had the audacity to say, I always say best of seven, so Leachy must just choose three.
3: Here's your first one.
2: Okay.
3: Name something you'd say when you're calling in sick, starting with C.
1: Crook.
2: Yeah, well
3: yeah,
2: done.
3: 100%,
2: yeah, 100%. Yeah, well done.
3: Very good.
2: Very good.
3: Very good.
2: Very good.
3: Number two.
1: No beers last night, Liam. You're a bit sharper.
2: Well, you had a beer yesterday with lunch.
1: A small little one.
2: Oh, okay.
3: Good for you, Zaz.
1: Sleep score 88.
2: I had a couple of reds. I'm a bit dusty.
1: Slower.
3: Name something you'd pack for a camping trip, starting with T.
2: Tools. Tents.
3: Zave.
2: Oh!
3: 2-0 up. Katie, you need this to stay alive.
2: I know.
3: Sorry.
1: Relax,
3: lock
1: mate.
3: In.
2: Feeling aggro.
3: You don't be doing that.
2: Sorry.
3: No, it doesn't suit you.
2: Okay, yeah, I know. I'm calm. Cool, collected.
3: You're really calm.
1: Give me one little elliptical. Get your elliptical going. There she goes. Now she's back.
2: I'm back.
3: Name a reason you're late to a wedding, starting with B.
2: Baby. Your baby.
1: I was going to say bloated.
2: Yeah.
3: Bloated.
1: Well, if I'm not fitting in my suit pants.
3: Yeah, no, good. Yeah, good point. 2-1, Zave. Katie, you still need this to stay
1: alive. I couldn't even think of a B word in general. Like, no. I would have thrown anything out there.
2: I kept on thinking it was boobs.
1: I said beers.
3: Yeah, babysitter fell through bad directions.
2: Yeah.
3: Big night before. Name something you'd find in a teenager's bedroom, starting with D.
2: Dildo.
1: We can't be doing that in a teenager.
2: You can. You're still a teenager at 18, 19. I mean, it's not illegal.
1: Press on.
2: It's not illegal.
1: I knew that was going to be the letter, and I was above it.
2: Well, you threw out dildo when the letter was W.
3: Let's not throw words out there.
2: Sorry. And also, I should stop saying it. Okay.
3: I think both of you should stop saying it. Just as a rule.
2: The producers set it up.
3: What a shame.
2: Okay.
3: And are you shocked that they would do that to you? Be better, you two in here.
1: No, not me. I certainly didn't align myself with that one.
2: All right.
3: Name a dog's name starting with M.
1: Mary.
3: I'm giving that to Katie. What's that? You stumble too much. Katie comes through with Milo.
2: Why did you say Mary?
1: Mary.
3: Came through with about 14 different names.
2: Take the hat off. Kiss the badge.
3: Okay.
1: B, not V, by the way, just in case.
3: I really hope this segment doesn't go into socials today. But I know these two producers, and you know that that's going to be going up.
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1: We're talking irrational fears.
2: What's happened?
1: Well, I've got this irrational fear that, so my neck wince. For some reason, I don't know what I've done. Maybe it's too much elliptical.
2: Yeah, I think there could be a thing where it's too much elliptical. I think that's when you just need to leave it to the Susans and Judys of the world.
1: Correct. So I'm back there today. I've had a few days off due to neck concern.
2: You have been in here rolling out and being on the studio floor and, you know, getting a little cricket ball. Golf ball into the heels of your
1: neck. I always apologise because I don't want to look like that person who just stretches in front of people all the time. So I'm like, this is a once-a-year episode that the whale's on the floor. Yeah, I'm like a turtle on its back. I can't get back up. But the irrational fear. So, you know, I've had problems in the past with massages. I've had the G-string on back to front.
2: But yet somehow still full coverage.
1: I actually said to the crowd, I said, I think this one's too big. Can you get me a fishing line? So that was unsettling when I came out with the back to front G-string on. There's been a time where I've been told to jump on the table, and I've taken the gear off, assuming that I'd have something over me, and the your jocks are off. Then I've had to put the jocks back on.
2: Yeah,
1: and then I've now had times
2: which your jocks were also a G-string, yeah.
1: With a leopard skin, an elephant trunk, and then I had the issue where she said, "Take your gear off," and I was almost in a ski suit. I was like, "Nah, no way in the world. I'm not taking my gear off at all.
2: I'm not falling for this again.
1: You're massaging over three jackets. You're going to have to be good because I'm not getting the gear off.
2: Get the sledgehammer out because I'm not going to be able to feel your knuckles.
1: What oil do you want to use? Won't matter. Won't get within 10 centimetres of skin here. So on the during the week, I had this neck problem. And my great fear is that I'll just be sprung nude in a massage parlour completely by mistake.
2: Yeah.
1: And the cops will come charging in.
2: On the elliptical.
1: I'm on the elliptical in there nude. And they're like, this is a bust. You're in an illegal joint. Yeah. Ah, bloody hell. The lights. And all of a sudden, I've made an accidental error. Yeah. So when I go and get a massage, everyone knows around the area I'm getting a massage.
2: Yeah.
1: So there's no hoods on.
2: No.
1: Yeah, so you're trying to slither into an establishment.
2: No, you walk in there
1: proudly. I always go to the high-class joints.
2: Of course.
1: I always stand out the front on the phone.
2: Yes.
1: Just to make sure that it's not like I'm trying to slither.
2: No, but also that might look sus too, because if you're on the phone before going into a massage joint, are you organising the drugs?
1: I don't know, but that is my great irrational fear. Is around massages.
2: I love that you always see every time you go into a massage, you're always so paranoid that there's just going to be this drug bust and you're going to be there with your pants off.
1: I don't know. I don't get what's happening. I've had some episodes. I think the G-string really put me off.
2: That threw you.
1: That scarred me.
2: And
1: so
2: that's fair.
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6: 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Triple M.
1: Now, Lammy, Nick Kyrgios, fan, not a fan, indifferent. Where do you sit with Nick Kyrgios? It's often been a divider in Australian sport.
2: Yeah, look, I'm hot and cold with him. There's some times where I'm like, ah, you're okay. And then he carries on like an absolute dickhead. And, and then I go off him.
1: Yeah.
2: So it's hot and cold.
1: I can't actually see him on social media because I've been.
2: You're one of the people that he blocked. What did you say that got you blocked?
1: No, I was just disappointed when he threw the towel in one day and didn't try.
2: That's right. I remember it well.
1: It didn't try. And I was, he just threw the towel in. I thought that was not a great example. But I was arguing more with his fans, which has turned out that I was probably right when he probably went over the turn of time. I'll probably be correct here. But anyway, Nick Kyrgios was in Mallorca.
2: Yeah, Mallorca. Well done.
1: Traveling. How do you reckon Mallorca spelled?
2: Mallorca.
1: Brilliant, mate. You're a genius.
2: I've been there.
1: Yes. So in Mallorca.
2: Time.
1: And a tennis tournament in June.
2: Mm.
1: And let's just say he may have headed out for an evening.
2: As you do.
1: Cocaine.
2: Oh,
1: God. Nick, did you not know that cocaine was coming?
2: No.
1: That was cocaine.
2: I was like, this is an interesting choice of going out. Sorry.
1: No, so now go and get once more, Leechy. Let it. Give it. Cocaine. Anyway, so Nick Kyrgios has failed a drug test. The International Tennis Integrity Agency in June. He's been stood down, provisionally suspended. He's coming to the end of his career. He's saying it's taking a huge toll on him, but he's owned it. He simply just said that he owns his mistake, a huge toll on his body, mentally and physically, of the injuries. Coming to terms with the end of his career has been harder than he ever thought. He's been given an enormous wake-up call, but to wrap a ribbon around it, he's just owned it and apologised.
2: Yeah.
1: The 31-year-old, Lambie.
2: Yeah, I feel like he does. Would I be right in saying I feel like he does usually just say, yeah, he puts his hand up and kind of is like, yeah, whatever sort of thing. Because he's very flippant about things. You know, he acts like he doesn't care when really I feel like he does care a lot.
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21: 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Marto's thought on sport.
22: Righto, did you see what's going on over in Tahiti? It's the annual Chaupu, the world's steepest wave. Sorry, father of a surfer, give me a moment to talk about surfing.
2: Oh no, I'm the mother of a surfer too, Marta, don't you worry.
22: Righto, well, I don't know if either our sons will ever be going to Tahiti.
2: Daughter.
22: It is. Oh, daughter is a surfer.
2: Rivers declared she's going to be a surfer.
23: Yeah, oh. I wasn't aware of that. Yeah. It's just a declaration
2: she's
23: at this
2: never
23: stage.
2: Surfed.
23: No, does she own a board?
2: Well, she can stand up on a board. We hired one at Noosa, you know, for an hour at the beach there. Just hired one and out she went. She loved it.
22: She can go straight to Tahiti.
2: She wants to be a surfer, she said.
22: Well, no. Well, tell her the waves at the moment. It's the steepest face of any wave in the world, and it's like a metre below. It's it breaks on a metre of and then there's coral. And you just get the shit shredded out.
23: And
22: here.
23: I believe it's pronounced
2: Chaupu.
22: All right. Now, did you see? The reason I talk about it, because today in round two, Kelly Slater.
2: Oh, so hot.
22: He got through the first round. How old do you think Kelly Slater is?
23: 795.
2: I don't care.
23: Correct.
2: It doesn't matter.
23: No, he's in his 50s.
22: 54.
23: Yeah.
22: 11-time world champion. He is truly the GOAT. You go, oh, the GOAT of this sport. No, there is only one GOAT in surfing. It is Kelly Slater. He got back on. He hasn't been surfing the series, but he went, hey, listen, I want to go to Chaupu. Of course, you're going to go, oh, come on in, son. One round one, okay? So he'll be in round two today. Keep an eye on that. You'll be watching because he's up against Gabriel Medina, the world number one surfer. So he's up against the best at the moment.
23: Have you discussed him before? I think I've...
22: Something Cole Medina.
24: Funky Cole Medina.
22: Here you go.
2: Where's he from?
22: Brazil. The Brazza boys are amazing. Here's a little bit of yesterday.
25: The waves at Chaupu continue to be as ferocious as ever.
26: Oh, my gosh, look at this wave, dude. Oh, my gosh. Oh! I gotta get out of here.
23: Yeah, dude.
22: I love surfing commentator. All right, that's part one of sport. Keep an eye on that. You'll see it tonight, I guess. Rugby league, and of course it was, again, Camel To'o.
0: The Pacific push continues. Brian To'o to join the PNG Chiefs on a three-year contract.
22: All right, the cheat. They should be called the PNG cheats, oh, not the cheat. Oh, tax-free
3: tax
22: dollars.
3: Cheats, you reckon?
4: They still have to fall under the same salary cap, though, and eventually that money will run out.
22: But hold on, it's worth another 50%. Like, they're getting 50% more than everyone else. They don't have to pay tax. It's yeah, unbelievable.
4: Yeah, if you had to go and live in PNG. Yeah,
3: let's see how long they stay.
22: Let's see how long they
3: stay. You go there for a little bit, maybe win a premiership. Right, the team they're putting together is unbelievable.
22: Joey Manu, Zach Lomax in the centres, To'o, Camel on one wing, Alex Johnson, the record try scorer on the other wing, Luai. They probably need some forwards at some stage, but anyway, because the game's one up front.
3: I think they'll find a few in PNG.
4: Yeah, they're building something, I think. You know, they're going to have a great team. It will be competitive.
22: To'o didn't even go to New Guinea, okay? He came up to Brisbane. The Penrith Panthers said, you've got 7 days and you can only deal with the Chiefs. If you can't get a deal done, and this has only happened in the last week or so, he came up here and met, they flew down, Chamis, etc., flew down from New Guinea, met here, went, yeah, I like. Where else is he going to go? He loves Luai.
4: Luai is his best mate. Yeah. And they're talking Nathan Cleary still may get there yet. Could you imagine?
22: Can you imagine?
4: And five-time premiership winners.
22: Incredible.
3: Penrith, New Guinea.
4: New South Wales.
3: PNG.
22: Oh, PNG, Penrith,
3: now,
22: New Guinea Chiefs.
3: Are they playing in Australia?
22: No, they're playing there.
3: Nah.
22: Oh.
3: Have you heard this?
22: No.
3: They play games. Live there. You have to live there for the tax rate.
22: Also, our house here at Suncorp will be the Dolphins, the Broncos, and the Chiefs.
4: And the Chiefs.
3: Okay. Well, it's Katoni Sags going there, too.
22: And finally, can we warn off? Sometimes you go, listen, bugger off the rest of you, because you see, the Australian cricket team is up in Darwin. Jake Weatherald, he's from Darwin.
5: Aussie opener Jake Weatherald is gearing up for a hometown test with a difference, heading back to Darwin, where he was born and raised, for the opening match against Bangladesh.
22: All right, that's the story they're pushing. He needs runs, otherwise he'll get dropped. Mm. Can I just say to you, it starts on Thursday, the test, and good luck to the Australians, sort of, but quite simply, look at my watch. It's August.
3: Yeah, what the hell, man?
22: All right, as Barnaby would say to Australian cricket...
6: Sit down!
22: Yeah, and Stewie McGill...
6: Move on.
22: Listen, cricket, bugger off. We'll say hello to you again in October, where you belong, and then just play summer. But right now, this is ridiculous, and it's Bangladesh.
3: Here's cricket. Rads, cricket.
6: Why don't you shut up for a moment?
22: Yeah. Bugger off, cricket.
8: Triple M Breakfast.
4: Let's talk Australian politics. Bit of a shambles at the moment. I'm not sure if anyone else has a lack of confidence in our leaders, but...
22: I do.
4: Anthony Albanese's found himself in a little bit of hot water. I mean, look, this happened a month ago, but it has resurfaced recently. He went on a podcast. You know, he did a podcast with Abby Chatfield last year or the year before, and it didn't come off looking so great. He's done it again. He's gone on a podcast with this Bush Barbie. Nikki Osborne is her real name. Bush Barbie is the character that she plays. And Bush Barbie's asked him, I think, an inappropriate question in the first place, but she's asked him about Kylie Minogue. And she said, you know, basically, would you shag, marry, or, you know, whatever quick fire sort of type.
3: Shag, marry,
4: date,
3: because one of them is meant to be kill. Yeah. And she obviously thought that's changed a bit extreme.
22: Has anyone ever found Bush Barbie funny?
4: No. And shame on Nikki Osborne, I guess, you know, for doing this in the first place. But she's trying to be relevant.
3: Why
4: she's trying
3: are you
4: to be
3: clutching
4: funny.
3: Your pearls? Who cares?
4: Well, it's just, it's disrespectful. It leads him into a question that he should have just said pass on. He should have just said...
22: Why was he doing the podcast
4: in the
22: first place?
4: He's 12 months into his marriage and he's saying he wants to shag Kylie Minogue. No. He actually says, all three. I love Kylie Minogue. She's a great chick. I'd shag her, I'd marry her, and I'd date her. All right, so that's the first one. Then he starts talking about the Japanese ambassador's melons.
26: The Japanese prime minister brought a melon.
27: How did he get that through customs?
26: She? It's a royal melon.
27: Oh, she smuggled... It was a she...
26: She?
27: Did she smuggle it?
26: I don't know.
27: Well, I'm expecting...
26: Got a couple of melons.
27: She brought two.
26: She brought two, as you do.
27: She just came in looking like Pamela Anderson.
26: She brought two.
27: Yes, really.
26: And they're beautiful.
4: And he's in a bit of hot water because he, like, you know, his gesture was like two melons. And
22: melon
4: he said, you know,
22: smuggler.
4: Like the 6-7, you know, the little palms facing up towards the sky. He's kind of, like, juggled melons, you know, in a... reference to maybe her breasts as such, which obviously was not what he was intending to do. But I feel like Nikki obviously has led him. Oh, she brought melons. Oh, like Pamela Anderson style. So she's kind of obviously led him into it. Yeah. And so
22: it made me look at the Japanese Prime Minister for the first time. I looked at photos.
4: Well, Nikki didn't even know that he was a she was a he, that she was a she.
22: Oh, yeah, because she's Royal Agate. The Royal, they might have been.
4: They could have been.
1: Triple M breakfast.
23: It's Census Day.
7: Get your hand off my census!
23: And as we know, we're also
1: Triple M, the Munted Dog Network.
23: Munted to like this level.
1: Triple M, the three-legged, one-eyed, ugly dog network.
4: Well, the people at the Ekka are celebrating the beautiful dogs and the obedient dogs and the ones that can jump things and crawl through things and do all the fancy things.
22: That's not many. That's the creme de la creme of dogs.
4: We want to celebrate the underdog,
1: Triple M, the stinky, drooling, ugly dog network.
23: Ooh. Yeah. Now, we are doing Triple M's dog census right now, 0484101045. Give us your dog name. Give us a breed. How many legs does it have? How many eyes does it have?
22: Is it in the census? Can someone check for me how many dogs and cats you got? Is that in the census? And what's ownership. Their name?
23: Yeah, okay. Well,
4: there would be. Texas. My girlfriend's got 3 dogs and 2 cats.
22: Would she put that in the census?
4: I would think you have to. It's how many people and pets.
22: Well, it's the data we're collecting so Australia can move forward. That's the census.
23: Now, this happened on the show yesterday. What? We want to do it on 133353. Punny dog names.
4: Benny the Concreter. What's my 3-legged staffy Eileen. I love
22: that. Oh, he's got a tripod dog.
23: I love come on, you guys get it. It's
22: come
23: a 3-legged
22: on, Eileen. Eileen, because then it leans up against things.
23: Took a while, but we got there eventually. And off air just then, we were giggling like idiots about...
4: Well, you've got a mate with a dog called what, Dave?
23: Dave Growl. That's Digby. Digby, who made this.
7: Get your hand off my census!
23: His dog's name's Dave, and you love a dog with a human name, but the full name is Dave
4: Growl.
23: Growl. Very good.
4: Instead of Growl.
23: Foo Fighters reference, and I just Googled it, and it came up with one of the most popular punny dog names is Bark Twain.
22: Mark Twain. What about Al Pacino?
23: Harry Potter.
22: Harry Potter?
23: Indiana Bones.
22: Are these
23: Bones?
22: Actual names of dogs?
23: Julius Caesar.
22: I mean,
23: no one has really called their dog Julius Caesar.
4: Maybe they have, 133353. We don't want, like, dog or mate or Diesel or Axel.
22: We're looking
4: like
22: for
4: normal
22: punts.
4: Names that you would call your dog. Yeah. Fluffy.
22: I want a dog that's called Tiny who's 62 kilos, like that sort of gear. Is that all right?
23: That's ironic.
22: Ironic.
23: Are you happy to do ironic nicknames? Or do you think people can handle it? Well...
4: Can they
23: handle the double barrel phoner?
4: I met a little ginger haired cavoodle last night called Ginger. Ginger Ninja, does that?
23: No.
4: They should have called it Ranger.
23: Yeah. Well, you don't understand puns.
22: This may not be as easy as we thought.
1: The stinky, drooling, ugly dog network.
23: Yeah, we're bloody proud of it, and we want to pump up the ugly dogs of Brisbane. Keep them coming.
22: Here's Glenn from Woodend. My South African neighbour, there's plenty up that way, my South African neighbour has a dog named Botha. Okay, it's Botha, Boita, B-O-T-H-A, okay? He says it's short for Botha, his nuts are gone. That's great, a gelded dog.
4: Every the celebrity time. Ones are good. You had some motto before, Bark Obama instead of Barack and Sarah Jessica Barker.
22: Sarah Jessica Barker was clever. Unreal.
23: Aaron in Boondall, what do you got, punny dog name?
8: Cyrus. Cyrus the virus.
22: We
8: went outside the... Sorry, we went outside the bubble during COVID and got him.
22: Oh, because he was during the COVID virus.
4: Why didn't
22: pick
4: you call
22: him up?
4: COVID?
23: Yeah.
8: I don't know.
22: Okay,
23: all these punny names, this is where they end up.
4: There.
23: No, they both they always end up like this when you hear the punny name. You watch this one will be the same. Yeah. You go,
22: okay.
4: Corona would have been a good one too.
23: Where's
4: Scott
23: the pun?
4: In Yarrabilba. Yeah.
23: Scotty, what do you got?
9: Hello, guys. My dog's name's Dagwood. Dagwood dog.
22: That'll do, mate.
4: See, that's better.
22: That's great work from you, Scotty.
4: Can we ask what sort of dog? Is it a sausage dog?
9: No, he's a golden retriever.
4: Oh, beautiful.
23: Mm. Yeah, okay. Always the same reaction.
4: Yeah. My daughter
22: haven't got a laugh yet.
4: My sister has a dog called Cheddar because it's like a yellow golden lab type situation.
22: Yeah, still no laugh.
4: Yeah.
22: Okay.
4: Corey and
22: Marsden. Corey, there's a lot of pressure on you, mate.
23: Let's go, buddy.
22: Come on, mate.
9: What are you going, guys? My dog's name's Deepa.
22: Deeper
9: dog.
22: Finally!
4: I like that one.
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22: 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Listen, don't forget, Storm have got Harry Grant back. They got Cam Munster back. There could be anything here. They're paying, what do you say, win some, lose more. Win some, lose more. They're paying $3.
10: You lose some, Marto wins more.
22: Okay. I'm having a bet myself on that. And who's the AFL game tonight?
0: St Kilda and your Suns.
22: The Suns are paying $3. If you have the Suns into the Storm, I think you'll wake up quite surprised tomorrow.
0: St Kilda minus Nasir Wanganeen Miller. Okay. I'm not endorsing any form of gambling, but there you go. Just giving you the ins and outs.
22: Rugby league. There was a bit of news overnight from the Dolphins. A main man, he was there at the start. He's played about 72 games for the Dolphins. A lot of people don't even know his name.
2: Regarded as one of the toughest players in the competition, Dolphins forward Ray Stone has just informed the club's playing group that he will be retiring at the end of the season.
22: Rain is tats. Dear. You won't see them running around anymore.
4: Most tattooed man in rugby league, I think.
0: Adam Reynolds would be up there. Challenger.
4: I think Ray's got him covered.
22: Can that be something on Dally M night? Like the most tattooed man comes out just in a pair of brief undies and go, cop him to look at this. Anyway, we push on because the Bears, did you see this one? Of course, the Perth Bears, they haven't got anyone in Western Australia who actually plays rugby league. So, of course, they've had to come over here. Mal's been prowling around his, what's the name of their coach? The proper coach, Ben Gardner.
3: We've arrived on the NRL scene and Queensland's got plenty of talent and we want to tap into that. We're not trying to take over. We're competing.
22: What about that? Another one. We wonder why NRL, the standard NRL in the next few years will go down because we just haven't got enough players.
0: Down. Have you seen the Dragons? Have you seen the Broncos this year?
22: No.
0: It's already bad. It's already pretty bad.
22: Another three teams poaching over the last few years.
4: Isn't Peter Volandis about to buy Super League too?
22: Well, yes, but have you seen how shit Super League players are? Anyway, let's push on with rugby league because as Dobbo told us on the news last night...
5: Cameron Smith joined the Brisbane Broncos in a mentoring role for that leadership group. It's my understanding that he's committed to be coming back to the Broncos next year for a second year as a mentorship and to also help with some of the key positions like the hooking role and the halves combination.
22: A tremendous respect I have for Cameron Smith, but let's put two and two together. As soon as Cam Smith arrived in the club, we've gone from premiers to number 16. Is Cameron Smith responsible? I think it's quite obvious he is. So.
0: Ben Teo leaving as well. Mm. Has anyone traced the timeline back to when Benny left and the plight of the Broncos?
22: Yes, missed tackles and all that sort of thing have been. Yes. There's shit since Ben Teo left. Since Madge took over defensive coaching, but that's just a personal viewpoint from me. There has been some good news for 32-year-old.
5: In other great news for Brisbane, though, you've seen Billy Walters re-sign for another two seasons. That was announced this afternoon. The difference, who wants to be the number one hooker at the club, will be there for another two seasons.
22: All right.
4: I'm okay with that. I'm really happy about that.
22: Yeah.
4: They need to lock down Xavier Willison as well because he's not signed either.
22: Oh, God, hasn't he?
4: No.
22: The big fella. He's the best one they got running
4: hopefully
22: around.
4: They're doing that at the moment.
22: Billy Walters has had two, maybe three seasons out of the game. So he's not really a 32-year-old in terms of body bashing. He'll be right for 2 years.
4: He's fit as hell.
22: Can we say it right now? He could possibly. I don't know whether Pat Carrigan...
4: He should be the captain.
22: Captain. You agree?
4: Yeah.
22: All right.
0: Can you do co-captains? They see very easily. Yeah, why not? It's worked for the Lions so far. Yep. They've won multiple flags with two captains.
22: And finally, in rugby league news, as I said, the Swans will be after the news. Wayne Bennett has said, I know the rules.
4: He's still alive.
22: Yes, Wayne Bennett is alive. There was a reported sighting at the Rabbitohs training today. No, he's gone, hey, listen, I know it's not allowed, but if you can't find a Queensland coach, I'm here, I'm available. And then the guy from the QRL, what's his name, Brian Canavan, he said, no, there's no official rule saying a club coach can't be the Queensland coach.
4: Right, you can
22: which
4: do
22: means
4: both.
22: If Ben Teo goes to the Rabbitohs, he can be coaching while
4: they
22: Wayne's coaching Queensland.
4: Mm.
22: Can I throw a wild card in there? A man who hasn't got any other coaching commitments, hasn't got a lot on apart from golf at the moment, and do we remember 1997?
0: The fat man is
22: sitting there on the Gold Coast. He's got time to spare, and remember what happened last time he coached?
0: Neville
22: 1997. Has the game changed that much since 97?
0: Now, the thing is, Fatty always wants to be paid in cash. Do the QRL have cash for the fat man?
22: Of course they do.
6: Triple M Breakfast.
22: Down the coast, there were these young blokes, P plate driver. He was wandering around the road. He was driving a ute, Nissan ute. He had three in the back of the tray. I'm sorry, ladies and gentlemen, that used to be standard operating procedure back in the 70s and 80s.
4: On the road.
22: They were on a late night Macca's run at 1:30 in the morning, okay?
0: Right. You guys used to smoke on planes in the 70s.
22: They had seven on board. No, I know, it's not all right now, but in the old days, it was standard operating procedure. Just as long as you lay down so the cops couldn't see who you had in the back of the tray. And play on. But not anymore. This is modern Australia. What's the name of the Australian of the Year? What's her name?
0: Catherine Bunnell Pegg.
22: Okay, what has she done?
0: She's the astronaut. She hasn't been to space yet, but she'll get there. She's the Aussie astronaut.
22: All right. Well, why? I think I've got...
4: Are you allowed to call yourself an astronaut if you haven't been to space?
0: I'll ask Catherine. She's a bloody space engineer. She's an impressive human.
22: All right, I just want to nominate this cop, the Gold Coast cop, to be the mid-year Australian of the Year.
4: Oh.
22: Apart from Jackie Lambie, perhaps, who's Australian.
0: We're done with Jackie.
22: I thought you were just going to have her play the Prime Minister. Have a listen to this.
0: Oh, just this. Okay, I can do this.
1: Yeah. Prime Minister.
0: That's all I'm playing.
22: That's Aussie.
4: We're not allowed to talk about prolapses
22: anymore. We're not talking about prolapses.
0: Well, one of show's good, you know?
22: The cop. You tell me this Gold Coast chick cop isn't the Australian of the Year. You ever listen to this accent? It's magnificent.
6: Are you serious right now? Far out. This is ridiculous, mate. We are losing too many lives on the road, and you've just gone and put three of your mates in the back of a tray.
0: That's a good accent.
4: Is that a scene from Cap and Kim?
22: That's Vanagon. That's Cop Cam. Yeah, that's her camera.
0: Did she say, look at my?
4: You there, Dinkamai.
0: Look at my.
22: What are you, mate? Back of your track.
4: What are you doing?
22: Oh, God.
4: I love that. We need more of those.
22: Yeah, I'd be happy to get pulled up by that cop.
4: Yeah.
22: Mm. Well, no, not that happy.
0: You wouldn't be happy.
22: Depends how many drinks on it.
0: No.
7: Triple M breakfast.
4: Can't be seen to be guilty of forgetting about the little old Tasmania down at the bottom of Australia, because they're important too, and their needs
22: put them on the map.
4: Important too. Let's put them back on the map. Politics, let's talk it, because Jackie Lambie was in the... wherever they meet.
22: House of Representatives, the Senate.
4: Okay. She's in the Senate and she was really upset.
1: I'm begging you, Prime Minister. We are already suffering enough. Drop the bloody cap. It is so unfair. It is what we do not need. It is enough. Veterans have had enough. Leave us alone.
4: I didn't realise Jackie Lambie served.
22: She had an 11-year army career. Because I knew you were talking about it. And age of 18, she went into the military, served from 1990 to 1995 as a truck driver, then was a military police person from 96 to 2000, and then was medically discharged due to chronic back and spinal injuries. Spinal.
4: That's not good. She's talking about...
1: spinal.
4: The $5,000 cap on allied health services for veterans.
22: Yes.
4: From July 2027, veterans will be capped at $5,000 per year for allied health services, a change the government says will cut down on unnecessary services.
22: This is why she went in to Parliament to fight for veterans.
4: Mm. I'm all for sharing. You know, I'm a bit of a sharer. But sometimes... you know, you don't always have to...
0: give me, like, information.
4: Yeah, like, just... She really wanted to hit everybody over the hammer with the information about why veterans should receive more funding.
1: They want us to fight for this country. You want us to have babies for the country. But you're not interested in supporting our reproductive system.
22: It's serious.
4: And I absolutely agree with her, but this is... Oh, just play it.
0: You sure?
4: Yep.
0: You're absolutely sure?
4: Absolutely sure.
1: My vagina started to prolapse. This is an injury that is directly connected to my back injuries from my time in the army.
0: Yeah, that's tough.
4: And it's absolutely a thing. Yeah. One of the worst things that can happen to a woman.
0: Of course.
22: Or
4: but
22: a man.
4: Can you imagine all of the men sitting in that room going, Jackie, come on.
0: Yeah. I mean, makes you want to do something about it.
4: It's awkward. How do you respond to that? I mean, you know, I feel awkward here and uncomfortable, and I'm not a male.
0: The same way Marta and I right now, we can't look at you.
22: Yeah.
0: You want it fixed, and you wanted to not talk about it again.
4: Yeah. So I hope Mr.
22: Well, I'm glad. Yeah. I think there should be a national
4: Anthony
22: vaginal
4: Albanese.
22: Prolapse day. Like, I don't know what day.
4: Why isn't there? There's a day for everything else. Yes. We should have a national vaginal prolapse day.
0: I should have got out of this a long time ago.
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16: Move over, Cassie. There's a new cocaine cowboy in town. That's right, Nick Kyrgios.
17: The turbulent career of Nick Kyrgios could finally be over. The Aussie tennis star has been provisionally suspended after testing positive to cocaine.
16: Your dad would be happy, Marto. You claim that Nick Kyrgios killed your father.
18: No. Remember, Nick Kyrgios was involved in the death of my father, who died at the age of 78, and his last words were... My dad's last words when Nick Kyrgios came on the TV, I wouldn't give the effing prick a feed.
17: Okay.
5: and then he had a heart attack.
18: And then my dad had a heart attack and died.
5: Wasn't in the presence of Nick Kyrgios in any way. We've got to make that clear.
18: Nick Kyrgios was on the television screen. Yeah. So if there was ever a...
16: And
18: an
16: of
18: autopsy,
16: course, Nick
18: Kyrgios is responsible.
16: Well, of course, Nick Kyrgios provided an explanation and an apology on his social media. No. I wanted you to hear it from me first. Now, I'm going to paraphrase slightly because it's very long. Recently essay. Found a drug test in Mallorca.
18: Mallorca
16: in Spain.
18: Is part of Spain. They're the greatest cocaine users on earth.
16: After testing positive for cocaine, I made a huge mistake and I take full responsibility for it, he says. I'm sorry to my fans, my family, my sponsors, and everyone close to me. Above all, I'm sorry to the kids who follow me. I know the example this sets and I'm deeply disappointed in myself. I'm not going to make any excuses, but I do want to give some context about where I've been the last couple of years. Yeah. Injuries have taken a huge toll.
18: I didn't know he was still playing.
16: Mentally.
5: I didn't know cocaine helped with injuries.
16: His body hasn't been able to do what his mind expects him to do, and coming to terms with being near the end of my career has been harder than I ever imagined. I always said that I didn't choose tennis. Tennis chose me, but letting go of something that has been my whole life is one of the hardest things I've ever had to face. At times I've felt helpless and alone. None of that excuses what I did.
18: I love that bit there. Above all, I'm sorry to the kids who follow me. Now, listen, if you've got a kid who follows Nick Kyrgios...
16: Looks up to him as a role model.
18: Yes.
5: Just see what happened to Marto's dad. It doesn't end well.
16: Yeah. Take a look at yourself.
15: Triple M Breakfast.
5: We are...
15: Triple M, the three-legged, one-eyed, ugly dog network.
5: Aren't we? We're also...
15: Triple M, the hideous and disgusting in a lovable way dog network.
5: Yeah, we embrace it.
15: Triple M, the stinky, drooling, ugly dog network.
5: And didn't they turn out in full force yesterday at Ballymore? Have a listen.
15: Triple M Breakfast scoured every corner of the city in a bid to find Brisbane's ugliest dog. And judges Marto, Margo and Dan were taking their role very seriously.
5: Paddles at the ready. All happy?
18: Indeed.
5: Okay. It's time to crown Brisbane's ugliest dog.

0: popular.
1: Oh, whoa, get that away from me.
0: Safe to say that Marto didn't feel the same way.
2: Next up, Kevin, the wrinkly British bulldog.
3: Look at the rolls under his chin. He looks like some of my girlfriends who've been on Ozempic for too long.
4: He looks like Bon Jovi.
2: Kevin proved a real head turner.
5: What's wrong with Kevin's tail? Is that stuck onto his ass with poo?
2: As Kevin made his way back to the pavilion with his poo-covered tail between his legs, it was time for Deborah with the underbite to take centre stage with her owner, Ali.
3: Now, Deborah and Ali have come in matching costumes. They're both dressed as Jessie the cowgirl from Toy Story.
2: Turns out dressing like a human wasn't Deb's only skill.
3: Oh, she high-fives left and right.
5: Yes. That'll be points off.
2: But dressing like a human and handing out high-fives wasn't going to mask the harsh truth that Deborah faces every day of her puppy life.
5: Oh, jeez, that's ugly. I don't have a proper look.
2: A hush fell over the crowd as our last dog got ready to walk the runway.
6: Introducing Coco the Crack Rat.
7: What the hell is that thing? Is that a dog? What is it?
2: The judge is keen to give Coco a pat.
7: Oh, that's a genuine scrotum.
5: Oh, wow.
7: What? It's like sticky.
2: And even keener to get the hell away from her.
5: Can I just get one more touch?
8: Absolutely.
7: Just put your hand down your pants. It's the same texture.
2: After a two-week search over tens of entries and several ugly dog-induced vomits from our spectators, there could be only one winner.
7: Brisbane's ugliest dog is Coco the Crack Rat.
2: With the title of Brisbane's ugliest dog under her collar, there was only one thing left for Coco the Crack Rat to do.
7: We've got to let Coco go. She's got an ice deal in Logan Home coming up. She's got to get to the closest payphone.
2: And that draws to a close the inaugural Triple M Ugliest Dog in Brisbane competition.
7: Wow. What the hell was that?
2: You can say that again, Dan. Check out the dogs. Search Triple M Brisbane on Facebook and Instagram. Spew buckets advised.
9: Triple M Breakfast.
5: I reckon there's microphones in this studio because it was only yesterday or the day before, say Thursday, it was Tuesday, you said to me, how's the wind looking Friday? And I said, it's low wind. And I then declared to everybody, if you've got a vessel and you're not out on the water on Friday or Saturday, you're a fool to yourself. Mm. And what are you doing?
3: I'm putting the jet skis in tomorrow.
5: All right. That's where I think the microphone's inside the studio.
7: Well, we had, mate, we're talking into microphones. You did it on air.
5: Yeah, but it was, oh, did we do it?
7: Yeah, we talked about jet skis.
5: All right, well, unfortunately, the cops have heard and listen to what's...
10: Showboating jet ski riders could soon be hit with Hoon-style laws to counter a rise in reckless behaviour. The latest social media stunt has drawn the ire of authorities during a major crackdown.
5: Oh. Major crackdown going for 3 weeks.
3: Why?
5: So they're going to get you one way.
3: What's happened?
5: Why? Because of this.
11: Police and maritime safety officers targeting speeding and the worst of all, spraying. A stunt police say is being fueled by social media.
3: Spraying. That's the whole point, is doing broncos and flicking each other with water. That's the best part about jet ski. That's why you buy a jet ski.
7: Yeah,
5: That is so correct. Can I just say to everyone, I've got a jet ski. Margot owns a jet ski.
3: Two jet skis.
5: Oh, well, you're a bigger one of these than...
7: Oh, are we rolling this?
5: Oh, are you confident?
3: Well, you claimed that if you own a jet ski, you are a...
7: Do you want the single one? You are a... Okay, I'm really nervous.
5: As long as you quit.

0: squits.
1: Yeah, but
2: okay, that's enough.
1: When you're on the water, how good is it?
3: That's so good.
1: Feel free, the wind in your face,
3: the salt in your hair,
1: and spray hits. Apparently,
3: going fast. And are there speed limits out in the ocean? No.
1: No. Well, yeah, in the river there is.
3: I'm not jet skiing in the river. I'm jet skiing out in Moreton Bay, and there's no speed limits out there.
1: You won't be spraying people, will you?
3: Absolutely, I will be.
4: Triple M Breakfast.
1: A lot of people think you listen to Triple M as just silly buggers and rugby league and a few gags, etc. But the reality is, Dan, we are...
4: Triple M, the three-legged, one-eyed, ugly dog network.
1: All right, you've ruined everything. Do that thing I told
4: Triple
1: you.
4: Triple M's economic analysis.
1: Oh, that's more like
2: we'll deal with it. We will deal with the ugly dogs later.
1: Oh, yeah.
3: Didn't we just do the economic analysis when we were talking about hiding purchases from our partners?
1: Well, that's a different type of... That's a home economics analysis. This is a nation as a whole.
3: Oh.
1: Can we play the national anthem, please?
3: The upstanding. More people need to sing this out loud, I've decided.
1: Ladies and gentlemen, at 10:30 a.m. this morning, Australia will hit $1 trillion in government debt. We've done it.
2: That's a million, everybody.
3: And you reckon I'm bad at spending money? Bloody Jim Chalmers. What's he doing?
2: Well, half of it is from you, Margot.
1: I believe you may be one of his advisors because he's allowed this to spiral. All right, if you're worried about it, don't be, because no one knows exactly what it means. Japan's in a worse situation. USA's in a worse situation. We're not doing too badly if you divide 10.
3: We're not doing too badly. $1 trillion in debt. Inflation's through the roof. We've got a cost of living crisis, a cost of housing crisis.
1: It's only, I've done the math, $1 trillion divided by 30 million people, or I've said 28 million. We're only 35,000 for any man, woman, and child.
3: Oh, everyone put in.
1: Come on.
3: So we start a GoFundMe.
2: Spend more.
1: Trillion's not enough.
2: Spend more.
1: Do better.
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5: breakfast. Nicknames are an interesting phenomenon, and when they stick, and not much you can do about
6: Very sticky.
5: Especially, I find, if they rhyme. So there's something that's quite common and very unfortunate, but it is common that you'll do something embarrassing in primary school or whatever, and it'll just happen to rhyme with your name. Mm. Like if you're a dibber-dobber and your name's Pat, you're Pat the Rat for the rest of your life. You know what I mean?
6: Well, nearly every Pat's Pat the Rat just cause it rhymes.
5: Just cause it rhymes. Yeah. But it is unfortunate. So a wonderful guy we grew up with, his name's Hugh. Great guy. And he's a very successful man now. He's got a career and a beautiful family and everything. Yeah. And he's handsome. He's just, you know, he's a real package.
7: Yeah, yeah.
5: But to me, he'll always be Pooey Huey because he did a poo in the sandpit. You know, it's like there's just no.
7: Oh, no. He'll never escape that.
5: No. It's just locked in.
7: Yeah.
5: And I have to hold myself back. Like, I've seen him a few times as an adult and not scream Pooey Huey over the. It's just so unfair. Who was that guy the other day that kicked the draw goal?
8: Dylan Moore.
6: Yeah. Dylan Draw Moore.
8: Yeah. Well, he's had it twice. They've drawn twice this year, and both just before the siren, he's had a chance to influence the game. And he hasn't, but he's a great player.
7: Well, the first game, didn't he kick the goal that levelled?
8: Did he?
7: The game.
6: Okay.
7: Yeah.
6: I can't remember that.
5: He's destined to be nicknamed
7: so
5: Dylan
7: Draw Moore. He always draws games.
5: Yes. Yeah. And sometimes, you know, destiny will just line you up with your nickname like that. And
7: that's who you're meant to be.
5: Yeah. It's unfortunate, but it happens. And sometimes it's just deeply funny, you know.
7: Yeah.
5: I'm trying to think of more of them, but some of them I can't actually say on air.
8: they don't even have to be bad. They just rhyme, don't they?
5: Yeah, just rhyming nicknames.
7: Yeah.
5: I want to hear your rhyming nicknames.
8: Not even, like, my mate Keith Sneath, he was at the Central Market last week.
5: Yeah, but that's his real name.
8: That is his real name.
5: I mean, that is mind-boggling.
7: That's unbelievable.
8: He said before Sticky, I've got a mate called Sticky Mickey. Now, that's just because it rhymes.
5: Yeah.
8: It's not because he's likes honey or anything like that,
5: or
6: any other kind of
8: no.
5: No, but sometimes it does come with a story, so I wouldn't mind hearing that.
8: All right, so what do we want? Funny nicknames?
5: Well rhyming nicknames.
8: Rhyming,
5: and if it comes with a story, you're much more
7: like was your name Luke and did you throw up in class?
5: Pukey Lukey.
7: Yeah. Right. Well, that kind of stuff.
5: You know, it happens, rhyming nicknames.
8: Nicknames that's got no relevance or whatever.
5: They rhyme. There might be a funny story behind it.
8: Yeah, well, it's not even that funny, but a bloke called Jason just said for no other reason other than it's his name, he didn't, you know, have a history of anything, but his nickname was Jason Masturbation.
5: It doesn't even rhyme.
8: It doesn't really rhyme.
5: It doesn't.
8: But blokes don't care. They just got to
5: There's got to be some smoke with that fire, surely. All right, Will and Craig Moore, what is your rhyming nickname and how did you get it?
9: Yeah, g'day. So my last name's a Urin. It's a Russian last name. So basically in the year 3, someone had the bright idea of coming up with Willie Urin.
5: Oh, Willie Urin.
9: And that sort of stuck ever since. Yep.
5: Oh, no.
8: Good on you,
5: Will.
8: All right. Sorry to hear about that. Let's head to Williston. G'day, Josh.
10: Hey, how you going, guys?
8: What's your funny nickname?
10: Okay, so I worked with a guy in a government job up in Sydney, and he had a little bit of a habit of running back to the boss in the afternoon and ratting people out for not pulling. So his unfortunate last name was Kitcherman, so he ended up being known as Snitcherman.
8: Hey, I like that one, Josh. Good one.
10: It stuck. He could not shake it as much as he tried. I'm telling you.
5: They probably
8: do the crime, you do the time.
11: They're calling me Snitcherman.
8: Yes.
11: What are we going
8: to
11: do?
8: Let's head to Woodside. G'day, Chris. Have you got a nickname for us?
12: Yeah, I have. So when I was in grade 5, we did an excursion to the Adelaide Zoo.
8: Yeah.
12: I was standing watching the tiger, and it just walked up to me and turned around and stuck its tail in there and pissed all over me.
8: Oh.
12: And, luckily, my name's Chris, so I got called Chrissy Pissy Pissy Chrissy for the next 10 years. It was amazing.
8: Chrissy. Yeah.
12: Like, it actually stinks. Like tiger's piss really smells bad.
8: we'll have to take your word for that, Chrissy Pissy. Yeah.
5: That can be my what we learned on Monday.
7: Well, yeah, she's stolen it.
5: So. Oh.
8: Maybe it's dehydrated.
5: Yeah.
8: Yes.
5: Could be that.
8: Hasn't been drinking enough water. Yeah. All right, Chris, Chrissy Pissy, you can pick your prize. Good luck. Thanks for ringing in.
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15: Please welcome to Triple M Breakfast,
16: the voice of the suburbs.
5: Good morning, voice. How are you this week?
17: Oh, g'day, Ruin Loz. Hey, what about Dittmar? Kidnapped, are you?
5: You don't know what you got till it's gone. We've been having to do all the intros and outros. He pulls his weight, Dit, so we really need him back.
17: He normally does the intro for me. And I can tell you, my son has been listening, and he's actually very worried about Dit. He actually thinks it's very, very real. I mean, I'm sure it is. It's very real.
5: It is.
17: A great teaching moment at home that, kids, you can't trust anyone. Even the people that you know, okay?
5: That's
17: everyone's a suspect.
5: Yeah, that's right. Everyone's a suspect. So what's going on in the burbs, voice?
17: Well, I want to talk about kids' sport in the suburbs, guys. Now, winter sport is near the end of its run, which is great. So soccer, AFL, netball, basketball, they get thousands of families to games each and every weekend across Adelaide. But I tell you what, I'm embarrassed as a fellow parent in the suburbs because the parents are ruining kids' sport with their bad, bad behaviour in the suburbs.
8: What do you mean? Have a listen to this.
18: You are wrong. Oh, I don't believe it.
5: That was
17: still my favourite.
5: Dits at one of his kids' soccer games, I think. Yeah.
17: I have heard he's one of the biggest culprits of this behaviour.
8: Yeah. I think he's definitely is.
5: Yeah.
17: Loz, have you heard that each game now you need to allocate an umpire escort or a grounds marshal to police the bad behaved parents? Have you heard about that?
5: Look, I haven't heard about that, but I will say this. The only time the first time I ever saw two human beings punch each other was directly after my under-12s netball grand final, and it was parents. So does happen, and it's always happened. But is it getting worse or...?
17: It is getting worse. Rue, have you ever been allocated the role of a grounds marshal before, and did you need to step in?
8: I've done all those jobs. Didn't need to step in, but I actually had to stop a fight at two blokes at a kid's game last year, and they were two big blokes too, just quietly, but I had to get right in between them. But
5: parents?
8: One was a parent and one was someone playing sport next door, but... It happens every week now. You can't go out at football games and speak to your kids. And look, to be honest, half the time it's probably a good thing and half the time it's not a good thing. So it doesn't feel the same. You can't go and listen to the coach talk. You know, there's exclusion areas around boxes and all sorts of rules. So it's really sad that it's come to this, but I do actually completely understand why they have done this for us.
17: Oh, we have to police it. It's out of control. And I've only just started my sports journey as a parent, but I have seen so much already because I have gotten around to a few games. Parents that have never played a game at a high level that think they know better than the coach, like just absolutely coaching from the sidelines and sledging their kids at halftime. I cannot believe it. I was watching under 10s game, and this parent just laying into his son verbally at halftime, telling him to get his head in the game. It's just bizarre. It's bizarre.
5: He's a little boy. Then, yeah.
17: I know. I know. And the dad, like, have you played the game? No. I actually saw Tex Walker out of the game recently, and I watched him, and I thought, because I'm the voice of the suburbs, I've got to take it all in. I thought this would be good goss. He was smiling. He was clapping for the other team. He was so supportive.
8: What a
17: he was great. And we, in our under sevens team, we have an ex-AFL player as one of the dads. Sadly, he didn't put his hand up to coach. We really could have done with him. but it's the same model. The guys that actually know the game say nothing and support both sides.
5: Yeah.
17: It's the weekend warrior parents that have never played a game in their life that think they know better. Rue, do you coach from the sidelines or are you a coach?
8: Yeah, I've done a bit of both. No, I coach. And the thing I don't like is parents having a crack at the umpires. A lot of the umpires are sort of 15, you know, around that age to 20, and I don't like the umpire abuse that they get. You know, it's a tough job. We need the umpires out there. Yeah, they get paid really well to do it, but it's not an easy game to umpire, and, yeah, unfortunately they do get smacked a bit.
17: Hey, parents, just tell your kids that you love watching them play. You don't need to give them a full report at the end of the game, despite what my husband says. Just enjoy it, and just tell them they're great, because you know what? In their teen years, you're going to need the sport to keep them out of trouble and off a screen. And if they start hating it now, you're stuffed for the future.
5: Get them into sport.
17: It's good for them.
8: All right, boys. Thanks for joining us. We'll catch up with you next week.
17: Thanks, guys. See ya.
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3: All right, let's head down to Coromandel East. G'day, Shelley.
4: Hello, how are you going?
3: Yeah, pretty good. You're a special ed teacher, I'm led to believe.
4: I am. Yeah. Year 7 to 12.
5: Okay. Oh, that's awesome, Shelley. Do you have a really strong connection with a lot of your students?
4: I do. I have 6 in the class, so I have a very strong connection to the kids.
5: Oh, that's
3: good
5: amazing.
3: Good stuff, Shelley. And if you won $250, what would you do with it?
4: Yep, I would donate it back into my Plunge for Puddle Jumpers account, which I'm doing on the 29th of August.
3: What are you doing on the 29th of August?
4: I'm abseiling off the Intercontinental Hotel.
3: Oh, didn't you do that, Loz?
5: I did it for Puddle Jumpers.
4: So am I. Is it good?
5: It is amazing. I did get hypnotised before I did it, so I wouldn't be scared.
6: True story.
4: No, I'm not doing that.
5: It worked, and now whenever I see the colour red, I feel relaxed. I don't know what he did to my brain.
3: Wow. Good luck, Shelley.
5: Incredible. Don't be scared. You'll be fine. Just go slowly so you don't get hot hands on the rope. That's all I'll say.
4: Okay.
3: Very brave stuff.
5: Very charitable idea there,
3: Shelley. Good stuff. Let's head to Seaford. G'day, Dylan.
7: Hello. How's it going?
3: Hey, Dylan. You're a truckie. Where are you heading to today?
7: Just hopping to the hills.
3: Adelaide Hills?
7: Yeah.
3: Cool. Nice. What are you doing?
7: Not far.
3: What are you dropping off?
7: Eggs.
3: Eggs?
5: Eggs. You wouldn't want to crash. That would be a shock.
3: Oh, yeah. Geez, you wouldn't want to be heavy on the brakes.
5: There's an omelette on the freeway. It's out of control. All right.
3: How many dozen eggs have you got on your truck?
7: Not that much at the moment, but I'll go to the farm after and pick up, I don't know, a few.
3: Heaps of pallets.
5: Now I'm just thinking of a guy with a carton of eggs in the back seat of his car.
3: Just one. Yeah, just going to the shops.
5: All right, $250 up for grabs, buzzing with your name when you know the answer.
3: And lifelines of the same sex.
5: Shelley, you can use me as a lifeline if you're stumped, all right?
3: Yeah, and good luck,
5: Dylan,
3: with these questions. All right, now, question number one, which gender is more likely to get sunburned?
4: Shelley.
7: Dylan.
3: Shelley.
4: Males.
6: Yeah, about 20% more likely. Slip, slop, slap, guys.
5: Yeah, and you guys are outside a bit more, I think, and it's very important. Question number two, in a manual car, what side is the clutch pedal on?
7: Dylan.
4: Shelley.
5: Dylan, you should know this.
7: Left.
4: Yes.
3: Nice, Dylan.
5: Left.
3: Question number three, which actress plays, is it Ellie?
5: L.
3: Woods in Legally Blonde.
5: Shelley.
4: I'm going to go Lifeline.
8: Lifeline.
5: Reese Witherspoon. Yes.
3: With a knife?
5: With a fork. No, it was with a spoon.
3: Yep.
5: In the basement. All right, question number four. Which shoe brand makes the Boston clog?
6: Ooh. All right.
3: What's the score here?
5: I don't know this, but is it Birkenstock?
6: You got it.
5: Yeah.
3: A Boston clog, is that what...
6: Yeah.
3: Is that right, Birkenstock?
6: Yeah.
5: Is it the closed toe one that everyone has?
6: I don't know that much about it. I've just got the answer
3: I've got Boston clogs.
6: You've
3: got... I didn't even know it.
5: Yeah, trotting around in Boston clogs and you had no idea.
6: It's the Boston clog.
3: All right, what type of... What's the score here? 2-1 Shelley, is it?
5: Mm-hmm.
6: Correct.
3: Yeah. All right. What type of animal is the video game character Sonic?
7: Dylan.
4: Shelley.
5: Dylan.
7: Hedgehog.
5: Oh, it's a dead heat.
3: He's a tiebreaker, Loz. Tiebreaker for $250 cash, guys.
5: Fingers on the triggers. Which gender is more likely to get married more than once?
7: Dylan.
3: Oh. Dylan it is.
7: Male.
4: Oh, ripped.
3: Hang on. Oh, I shouldn't have said that, Dylan, because I'm not the...
6: You're actually not the adjudicator.
3: No, I said that. I'm putting my hands up. What is it?
5: I don't know.
6: I honestly think it was a dead heat.
5: Yeah.
3: Oh, you got to get off the fence.
6: No, I honestly think they were at the exact same time.
3: Shelley, 3, 2, 1 and be honest with what they say.
5: Shelley, listen to me, Shelley.
3: Hurry up and make a decision.
5: I'm going to donate $250 to Puddle Jumpers if you don't win. Okay, it's all good. Don't stress.
4: Thank you, beautiful.
5: Don't worry about it. Dylan, you thought it was male?
7: Yep.
5: Okay, let's find out.
3: Everyone's a winner.
5: Your dirty dogs out there getting married all over the place.
3: Dylan, you've won $250 and Shelley, you've donated $250 to Puddle Jumpers through
4: Thank you so much, Loz.
5: You're
3: generosity
5: very welcome.
3: Of Loz. Well
5: I'll
3: done.
5: Do it right now on my phone. Do you want to tell the producers your your name so we can do it that way, Dal.
4: I will. Thank you so much.
3: Good on you, guys.
6: Everyone's a winner.
3: Everyone's a winner. Oh, no, I'm going to go back and listen to that tape just to make sure.
5: I reckon it was exactly the same time.
6: Yeah.
5: That is tough.
6: I just did not
5: feel
6: comfortable making a call.
5: It's scary.
6: Okay.
5: So nice. This got very awkward.
3: All right. Speaking of awkward. Triple M's Roo, Tits and Loz for breakfast. Triple M breakfast. The Sydney Swans played Essendon on Sunday. It's now Thursday. They're still on the front page of papers all around Australia. And right now, John Ralph from the Herald Sun, and he's a Fox Footy journalist, joins us as well to talk about the Sydney Swans disaster here, which goes from bad to worse every single day. Ralphie, now lap dancers, drug use, accusations for the players. It's just not getting any better, is it?
2: Hello, boys. Yeah, good to be with you, and girls. Yeah, it's Sydney's Sydney's darkest hour. Yes, we're all in this together, and even more, I think, you know, and more importantly as well. I think there'd be some people out there that would say, oh, well, you know, the player's been unnecessarily punished. There'd be people out there that would be saying this is unnecessarily light. But I think this is the kind of time where we listen to the people like Lauren Wood and Kate McCarthy and people who are talking about, you know, sexualized violence towards women. In every situation that I can remember in 25 years of journalism, if this has happened, the club has said, how do we minimize the punishment? How do we still win the premiership? How do we still find a way to go to war with the AFL? And I think this is the first time where a club has said, no, we take a stand. This is a cultural reckoning. This is a seismic moment for the game. Whereas Andrew Pridham, the Sydney chairman, said, we've effectively torpedoed our season to try and get our culture right. It is a big moment in AFL sport and in AFL football.
3: Yeah, well, they've clearly done their internal investigations and, you know, right from the very first press conference that Matt Pavlich did, who's the CEO, he said it's shocking and devastating or something. You know, the words he used, and that was only a couple of hours after it happened and investigating. So clearly they know, you know, whatever's happened is very bad.
2: Yeah, and let's face it, the AFL and Sydney have been really specific to say this is not an investigation into the criminal issues that obviously Isaac Heaney is potentially facing. So even just separating any of their potential wrongdoing there in regards to these exotic dancers, they knew how bad this was. Going through the details of these things, and you think that, you know, an exotic dancer or a topless dancer was brought in at 5:30 a.m. The fact that the drug use was quite clearly widespread. The fact that they were doing it in a Sydney hotel, probably only hours before they jumped onto that team bus to get back to Sydney. It shows how emboldened those players were. And I'm sure
3: didn't they have
2: one
3: a flight at about, weren't they leaving at 7:38 o'clock or something like that to go?
2: Yeah. Yeah, exactly. And so they would have been sitting on that team bus thinking to themselves, we know what's going on. And so I think what Sydney would have been very aware of by the end of those investigations and those interviews is that this is a pattern of behaviour. This was not their first rodeo. Now, you know, obviously we don't know the specifics in terms of drug use and, you know, the bringing in of those girls. But yeah, I think that's one of the reasons why this penalty has been so severe. Not, hey, boys, you've done this, it's a bad thing. This is something, this is cancerous that we need to root out of our system because we believe it's, you know, it's more than a single night at the Pullman Hotel.
3: The quote I've read, Victoria Police are focusing on the actions of Vice-Captain Isaac Heaney. What does that mean?
2: It means that he's the person that the Sexual Crimes Unit are investigating in regards to unnecessary touching, you know, an issue of consent. You know, one of the reports in the Herald Sun, too, that the ladies involved had recorded this entire situation. Now, Isaac has not yet been formally interviewed by the Sexual Crimes Unit.
3: Are they allowed to do that? I'm not saying they should or shouldn't have, but are they allowed to do that?
5: There's some laws around that are precarious. I've had a look into it. It depends on which part of the evening was. It's too tricky to comment on, but it's worth looking into. But if they have that on camera, you know, is it admissible? You know, it it brings up some serious questions there. I was
8: It may well have been audio as well. It may well have been, you put your voice recorder on to safeguard yourself. The fact these players were in a situation where they were involved with someone who needed to safeguard themselves because of what people might do to them, I think that shows again that they should never have been in this initial position.
5: Yeah, and recording can also mean that post the incident they recorded it all down, and, you know, it doesn't necessarily mean that they taped the actual thing. So you can't necessarily assume that. But I was going to ask about the drugs. Sydney haven't tested the players. I don't know if the police would test or can test them. Is that standard? Can Sydney test players? Do they have to consent to a drug test? What's going on there?
8: No, they're not allowed to test players under the AFL's new illicit drugs code, which will come in, well, at some stage in the near future.
3: What about the old code?
8: Well, the old code, no. I mean, subsequent to that, the AFL can target test those players. There's so many murky parts of this. The fact that those players drove home rather than flew home, you know, it's put risen some suggestions, you know, were they trying to make sure this whatever was in their system was out of their system by the time the AFL might get to them? Under the old code, the AFL can target test you across whatever period. But even if those tests were positive, we all know, of course, that there's a first test and there's a second test. And if players say they have a mental health issue, they basically get, you know, shepherded into a mental health model. What we do know is that in 20 years of football, there is no single player who has ever emerged as having publicly tested positive and received strikes. Yeah. Of course, Travis Tuck, the only one who, you know, was caught by police with drug paraphernalia in his car. So that aspect, the name and shame aspect of the drugs code is a complete sham. And that's why so many people have so little faith in the AFL's illicit drug code to not only expose players, but also to change patterns of behaviour. That those guys thought they could get away with this. Whatever they were taking at 5 a.m., leading into a final system shows that the drug code does not work. Mm.
3: Is there anything else going to come out, do you think, Ralph?
5: Oh, God.
8: I hope not. Yeah, there's lots of rumours around. There's talk around about more people being in the room than has been established. I think Sydney's adamant that is not the case.
3: Well, Matthew Pavlich said that, didn't he?
8: Yeah, and certainly too, I mean, a lot of discussion around about, you know, Dean Cox and why was he out late. I think the club has made really clear again that, you know, this is a club-based function to celebrate the top, the double chance, and they've exonerated him in regards to any of his conduct. So you would imagine that the one thing that they would do when you've been involved in clubs, you get the absolute story right and then you make the decisions from there. So let's hope this is the end of this controversy.
3: Is this the first time that players have ever been stopped from being eligible for All Australian because of off-field incidents or any other awards for that matter? I know people get kicked out of the Hall of Fame, but I haven't heard it ever for like a Brownlow or All Australian or whatever. I know these are minor issues, but it's just, I found that interesting that they can't be in the All Australian team.
8: No, it's completely unprecedented, you know, and as you know, there's been a long list of, rat bags and scallywags who've won a lot of the AFL's prizes. So the fact that Isaac Heaney is so obviously in that team, and you'd think that Chad Warner is, and maybe Nick Blakey, and the fact that the AFL's made such a strong unilateral stance is, it's extraordinary, and I think it shows, you know, we know what Sydney's done, but we also know how seriously the AFL is now dealing with this issue.
5: Sounds a pretty strong message, a good message.
3: Yeah, I thought they were brilliant in their press conference yesterday, Matthew Pavlich and Andrew Pridham. I think they did a great job, and everyone thinks the same. So thanks for joining us, Ralphie, from the Herald Sun and Fox Footy there, John Ralph. That saga's going to continue on, unfortunately, and hopefully it doesn't.
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3: Mark Zuckerberg's company Meta is going to court. The 29 US states are taking them to court to try and prove to them that the building of the company, Facebook, tried to deliberately make it hard to turn off, which I think people probably...
5: if that's all they have to prove, then Meta have to be worried because that is the easiest thing to prove in the world.
3: Yeah, I don't know how they have to do it or, you know, to what level, but the maximum fine for this thing is $2 trillion.
27: We hold the world ransom for... $100 billion.
3: Oh. $2 trillion.
5: More than Dr. Evil.
3: That's the maximum fine. I mean, you very rarely get a maximum fine, but that's what the maximum fine is, and that is basically what Meta is worth, I think. So anyway.
5: That won't happen.
3: No, it won't.
5: No. Because they're too intertwined with the government and everything now. It's like they can't go bust. The government needs them to be solvent. So,
3: speaking of other big numbers, the Torrens to Darling project, that is expected to cost $15.4 billion, which is big, big money for little old South Australia. I think it would be our biggest project ever by a long way. But the watchdog is just saying they need to be super, super careful with it for blowouts of cost, because every 1% blowout is $154 million. And if you think about government projects, especially ones that run for probably 5 to 10 years like this would be, quite often they're 10, 20, 30, 40, 50, up to 100% over budget.
5: Well, we can't afford that.
3: The state that's can't ridiculous. Afford it, and that's what they're saying. They better make sure they get it right, because every 1% is $154 million. Loz, you worked at the ABC, didn't you?
5: Yeah, in Collingwood. Like a couple of years.
3: They are considering making the ABC building in Collingwood heritage.
5: You're kidding.
3: No.
5: The whole building or just part of it?
3: When you do something with local heritage, which I think this is what it falls under, I think it's more to do with the fact that if you change the external appearance.
5: The facade.
3: Yeah. If you want to change that, you need to get council approval. I don't think it has any impacts internally. But, I mean, it is a bit of a.
5: Iconic.
3: I don't know if it's an iconic institution, sort of, you know, location, building, you know, structure, isn't it?
5: It is. I would describe it as almost Soviet looking. Like it's not necessarily the prettiest building. But I will say this, there is a wing of that building on the inside.
3: Brutalist style is what it's been described.
5: Yeah, it's like the one on near the Grace Emily that everyone went, what the hell's going on there? You know, like sometimes those buildings are quiet. But there's a wing inside the building that is. It is preserved from like the 1960s, and it's one of the most incredible things I've ever seen. So if they touch that.
3: Isn't it got heaps of nice woodwork
5: and
3: stuff? It's
5: all wood panelling, and some of the rooms haven't been changed. It's like a museum. We went in there to film some stuff, and there were files and stuff from the 70s there, and it was crazy.
3: If the ABC doesn't need the building like that anymore and they decide to move out of there, I wonder if it could be pretty cool residential apartments or something.
5: Totally. That would be a great residential area.
3: It's a good location with where it is. I just don't know if you could – it costs more than what it is to move it or to change it, renovate it.
5: They could do all the floors – I mean, they could do all the floors as residential and then almost like preserve the bottom bit as a kind of – like that part of
3: foyer.
5: It. Almost, yeah, like a
3: foyer
5: sort of –
3: for the residents
5: yeah,
3: to use.
5: And keep it the way it was. So, I don't know, it's interesting. Rob Thomas, we've had him on here a couple of times.
3: You burned him last time. You didn't even rock up to the interview.
5: Look, I probably wanted to talk to him more than anyone, but I had a doctor's appointment I couldn't get out of, and then you guys burnt me by telling him that I didn't think he was important enough to stick around for.
3: She went out for a coffee or something.
1: Yeah, that's right. Yeah, it was actually like quite an
5: extensive burning.
1: He ripped into me
5: and said, how many more number one hits do I have to have before she cares? Anyway, he's done a cool
1: bit of fun.
5: He was on stage with Matchbox 20 doing a live show, and he's very sort of active. He's still quite young and fit, like his energy is young and fit. He was swinging his mic around. Like, to me, it looks like it's the microphone attached to the cord, but apparently it was the mic stand. Anyway, he's up the sort of middle of the stage. His guitarist is behind him with his back to him, sort of facing the drums, dancing and playing guitar. Rob's swinging this thing around, whacks him in the head, and you can just see the guitarist. You know when someone gets a head injury and immediately they lose, like their body
3: like a
5: starts.
3: Like Lear on the weekend.
5: 100%. And he just starts to slowly keel over.
1: Oh, no.
5: And Rob's up there dancing away, got no idea what he's done. Anyway, he's had to stop down and acknowledge it.
2: I feel like we can end this song and then I can't talk about it. Like it didn't happen. Every night I'm over here and I'm throwing this goddamn thing around. Oh, I went and nailed him.
3: nailed him.
5: He's okay. But he can really bugger someone up with a blunt object like that. So it's pretty, he's lucky.
3: You reckon they'd know where to walk in that up on stage after performing for 20 years, isn't it?
5: Well, or.
3: Because you can go walkabout.
5: conversely,
3: wrong a bit.
5: After 20 years, the odds go up of you having at least one incident.
1: Yeah, yeah,
5: maybe,
1: yeah.
5: You know?
1: Every night you go on stage with a swinging mic.
5: Yeah, that's right.
1: You know,
5: it's a miracle it hasn't happened already. So
1: that's right. Rude Dits and Loz. Triple M.
4: Triple M's Rude Dits and Loz for breakfast.
3: Hey, yesterday we had my son on for Joe's Jokes, young Tommy, who's 10, and he explained how the fact he can make Tommy's tiramisu.
6: I've been making tiramisu.
3: Tell us how you make it.
6: I'll tell you the whole recipe.
5: Okay.
6: So I get ladyfinger biscuits and mascarpone.
5: Yum. The cheese, yep.
6: Yep. 3 eggs and separate, then mix the egg white with some sugar, and in the separate bowl, mix the egg yolks and some sugar until it's soft and fluffy.
5: Wow.
6: Then add them both together and the mascarpone and mix. Then dip the biscuits in coffee, then lay them out on a dish, then add the cream and repeat, and at the end, sprinkle cocoa powder on it.
5: Oh, my gosh, Tom.
3: Now, you do that all by yourself, don't you? That's pretty good for a 10-year-old.
5: That is amazing. Very.
3: So I got home yesterday. Awesome. He'd written that all out in his own handwriting on a piece of paper before he did that. And some of his spelling was inaccurate, but
5: I was
3: absolutely very proud moment for me because, honestly, not one little bit of help. And he's done it twice now. And
5: it's not an easy recipe. Separating eggs, whisking, beating
3: things. A long way from the first thing you usually cook. Like, I'm really proud that him and Rocco's 12, they can cook barbecues.
5: That's awesome.
3: For like a family. They can know when to put, you know, sausages on compared to chops and compared to steak or whatever so that it all gets cooked at the right time. So that's my little proud sort of dad moment. Do you know any good ones, Hamish or Loz?
5: Well, I think people love, you know, because you can rip into your kids and they can be annoying and stuff. So there's a lot of whinging going on about kids. When you've got something, there's no one prouder than a parent.
3: Mm.
5: And kids, when they do something that's a little bit advanced or a little bit, they go that extra mile. Doesn't it feel awesome to see them do it?
3: Yeah.
5: It makes, you can feel it inside your gut. Like it's so exciting.
3: Yeah, even if, when you hear that they look after less fortunate kids.
5: That makes me cry.
3: Yeah, that's obviously a good thing.
5: Yeah.
3: Hamish, you got anything about
1: that? Well, I talked the other day about how my eldest, Mia, gets involved in the kitchen sometimes. She made loaded fries this week. That was awesome.
5: Yeah,
1: but my youngest, Ivy, every year when she does the beep test, she's 8.
3: Right.
1: So every year when she does the beep test, she comes home, I pick her up from school and she hops in the car and tells me that, I guess I just got to take her word for it, but apparently, she is the last girl left when the beep test happens. So she's always the last girl left.
5: So she's the most enduring.
1: Yep, out of the girls. And there's usually only about 2 boys left as well at that point
3: so
1: as well.
3: She's fit and mentally tough.
1: And I'm neither of those things. So I don't know where she's getting it from.
3: Ask
1: but it makes
3: your wife
1: me very,
3: about those questions.
1: Yeah. Very proud.
3: All right.
5: That is awesome. All right. That's concerning. Ivy.
3: It's time to brag about your kids, ladies and gentlemen, or your nephews and nieces or whatever, or your grandkids. Let's go to Hectorville. G'day,
5: he's
3: Josh.
5: 10. It's awesome.
3: What do you want to brag about?
7: How you going, Ruin Loz?
5: Yeah, mate.
7: Yeah, not too bad. My eldest, Maya, she wrote a letter. She was concerned one night. We were heading back from a dance class, and she saw the pedestrian crossing, and she said, oh, why does it always have to be a man on the crossing?
5: Oh.
7: And I said, oh, well, I don't really know, so maybe you should write a letter. So she wrote a letter to the Premier, Mr. Malinowskis. So that was a proud moment. We sort of sent that off to him, and, probably about a month or two later, he wrote back here.
3: Speaking to your phone, Josh.
5: Sorry, we can't hear. What did you say?
7: No, that's right. That's right. So, the Premier, he answered back. So we've got an email from him laminated in a response to her sort of query.
5: Are they going to change it to a girl?
7: Well, he said it's...
3: Blokes would be annoyed.
5: Well, you could have both. You could have one side or the other.
7: it's the modern world we live in. That's right.
5: But she's,
7: yeah, no.
3: She's all right, we got your picture. Well done, mate. Congratulations. Let's
5: she's
3: go to
5: awesome.
1: That's so cool.
3: Leon, what's your proud moment?
8: Hello, how are you guys going?
3: Good, Leon.
8: Yeah, good. I was stupid enough to offer. I've got twin boys, 12 years old. They just started year 7 high school. And I offered them $20 an A and $10 a B for their report card, hoping that might incentivize them a bit. And their semester report, both twins, different classes, both of them got 9 A's and 1 B.
3: What? That's... Oh. Leon, I did the same, but I didn't get the A's.
8: And let's just say it definitely doesn't come from my side of the family.
3: Yeah,
8: so.
3: More questions asked there, Leon.
5: Yeah.
3: Good on you, Leon. That's great. Nothing, mate. Cash incentives are fine. I've even got a problem with it.
5: Yeah, look, I mean, incentivizing things is semi-complicated, but I think if you can just get the results.
1: I made that deal with my parents once in high school, and I far exceeded their expectations. Yeah, and they were like, we actually just can't afford this.
3: We don't have
1: the funds for this.
5: So you learn about people going back on their deals.
3: All right, let's go to the King of Davern Park. Give us your brag.
9: Hey, guys. There we go.
3: Yeah, King.
9: Well, every day's a proud moment with my daughter Darcy and my son Jovi. But every Saturday morning we do karaoke and Darcy wants to sing Stairway to Heaven and Space Oddity.
3: Right. How old is he?
9: Darcy's 4. She just turned 4.
3: Oh, sorry. Yep. Little girl.
9: Yeah. Oh, yeah. It's little girl, yeah.
5: Oh, I love that name.
3: That's good.
9: And, better than the old Frozen Let It Go songs and stuff.
3: Yeah.
9: Training them well. Awesome. Triple X kids.
3: How are the neighbours? Do they like it, King?
9: Yeah, I actually apologise to him regularly.
3: Okay. I'm sure he understands. Let's head to Tea Tree Gully. G'day, Darren. What are you bragging about?
10: G'day, Roo. Yeah, in remission now, but had cancer three or four years ago.
3: Well, I'm happy to hear you're in remission, mate.
10: Yeah. Thanks, mate. My son, in support of me, as I had no hair, shaved his head, encouraged his schoolmates to also shave their heads. And took it upon himself to participate in the biggest morning tea to raise money for cancer.
3: That's a good thought at the age of 12, Darren. You should be really proud of that.
5: It's going to make me cry, Darren.
10: That's super amazing. Proud. All those kids, they made cupcakes at home. Yeah. Bought the cupcakes to school to sell them for the fundraiser.
3: Darren, I went to the Williston Footy Club a couple of weeks ago on a Wednesday night for a leukemia thing and... they did the same thing there. A heap of youngsters did the same thing there because a lady at the club had leukemia. So good on you, mate. Well done. That's a really proud moment.
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17: 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Sydney's longest running breakfast team. Just don't ask how.

0: Open wide Sydney and take a swig of this.
1: Wow.
0: Yes. Oh, Cat and Woodsy.
2: Thirsty Thursday.
0: Get it all in.
1: Guzzle a little down.
0: Open wide, baby.
1: It's Thursday already. This week has gone quick. Don't you think?
2: Excuse me, it feels like it went forever.
1: Well, you're finally eating again.
2: Oh, we've got good mood, Woods. I'm back, baby.
0: Woodsy's back, guys. Round of applause, I want back from the depths of hell. His family hates him, but we love him.
2: Bit of chicken parmesan last night at dinner. Sensational. Down with the Coke Zero, baby.
1: Talking to your family last night,
2: yep.
1: Out of all the things that we really tried to tempt you with over the last 3 days... What was Sarah and slash Buster Coco Mac most disappointed
2: in? Sarah's disappointed in the contract. They're not back at the end.
1: Yeah. After that, I'm thinking of doing a 3-day fast too.
0: Go on, man.
1: I'll do a...
2: Don't say it.
0: Well, go and put your money where your mouth is.
2: I tell you what.
0: Here's Kat's first challenge, $10.
1: Damn it.
0: She's like, tuck in it.
2: That's mine.
0: Worried about money, Catlin.
2: No, the wrestling one, guys.
1: That one hit you where it hurts.
2: I can't really say too much about it in the house. Like, Sarah was proud of me. That was really selfish of you not to take Sarah was proud of me that I stuck solid, but Buster's still off me. There's a bit I've got to go to get his respect back.
0: Well, Kat and I are going.
1: Well, yeah, we're going. Maybe we'll take Buster.
2: Yeah, you can.

0: all other way but mine, mate, if you give me 24 hours of money.
1: Oh, good luck with that,
2: oh,
1: mate.
2: Oh, boy.
1: Good luck. He's got the amount of energy as you do, buddy.
0: We're very similar.
1: You are very similar.
0: We both high energy. We both have the same amount of iPad time from our mum. And we both vomit in the studio when we've been there for too long. And we both got mad haircuts.
1: Correct, correct. Yeah, buzz cuts.
0: Yes. And we both have a hot and cold relationship with our sister. What about this, gang?
1: Ooh.
0: Manly Beach has beaten Bondi Beach to be named the top beach in the whole of the South Pacific.
2: The South Pacific?
1: Really?
0: Manly was named best beach in the South Pacific and ninth in the world.
1: Jesus.
0: In TripAdvisor's 2026 Traveller's Choice Awards. And TripAdvisor ain't mucking around.
1: Did you say ninth in the world?
0: In the world.
2: In the world. See, I'll be completely honest here. And I'm a Northern Beaches girl. Grew up there and fantastic beaches.
0: Yep.
2: I mean, number one, I'd put Avalon over Manly any day.
1: No, right? Kilkill.
2: But Kilkill's great
1: D-Y?
2: As well.
1: Cat,
2: but I'd even say, I'm being honest here, there's beaches in WA that are nicer than Manly.
0: Yeah, but Sydney's where we want to sit.
2: Yeah, it is. But I'm just saying, this is claiming the best beach in the South Pacific.
0: Well, Kat, go off, because you're our Northern Beaches girl.
2: Yeah.
0: Right? You moved there at 23 from the Canuck.
2: No, I've been there since birth.
1: From Canuck.
0: Give us your firm position on better beaches in the Northern Beaches than Manly Beach.
2: I think Avalon's a better beach.
0: Okay, one.
1: Really?
0: Yep.
2: Yeah, the sand's that beautiful, like, just, you know, that beautiful crunchy yellow colour stunning.
1: Have you been to Holmes Beach down the South Coast?
2: See, that's beautiful as well.
1: That's white sand.
2: I'd even say that's more beautiful than Manly.
0: I agree.
2: Can I say?
0: Because I'm going to give you the judging criteria.
2: Okay, that's probably what I need.
1: Want to know.
0: Yeah. But I just think beauty and pristine.
2: That's what I'm thinking.
0: Well, they've added... So Manly scored 4.5 out of 5 out of a billion reviews.
1: Jesus.
0: With the world's top spot going to Isla Pasión in Mexico. I have been there. It is sensational. A little bit dangerous getting there, but great. This is all based on authentic reviews, ratings, experiences shared by travellers, considering atmosphere and dining, National Geography and recreation and accessibility.
2: Let me make this clear.
0: When you're going to a TripAdvisor, whether it's a restaurant or a hotel or a car hire place, there are politics involved, right? People use volume of people to vote in that. There's no agenda with a beach.
1: Mm-hmm.
0: There's no reason for you to vote for a beach, right?
2: Mm.
0: So you go to a beach and you rate it on your own accord. It's not like you're getting a... You know, the local government's gone here. Let's say
1: cheeky.
0: Holmes Beach is the best. So this is authentic.
1: Yep.
0: But the top 10 beaches in the world, the first one's Mexico.
2: Yep.
0: Next two are in Greece, so there are three. Fourth's in Aruba. Then we're in Portugal. Banana Beach in Phuket, Thailand's great. A lot of plastic there at the moment. San Diego comes in 7.
2: Yeah, Sardinia, that's beautiful, actually.
0: La Pelosa Beach. I haven't been to that side of Sardinia, but there's 8. Manly Beach comes in at number 9, and 10 is Boulders Beach in Simonstown, South Africa, which is magnificent. But I can think of 10 beaches in Sydney that are better than
2: Manly. I agree than Manly, and I love Manly Beach, don't get me wrong.
0: There's 6 in Cronulla that are better than Manly.
2: Yeah, I would actually say I would even take... I think Cronulla Beach would be up there.
1: I think Clovelly's good too.
0: What about Simo's Beach in Campbelltown?
1: Oh, yeah, that was a good beach.
2: Simo's Beach.
0: What about Pondi?
1: There's some different stuff.
2: What about Pondi?
0: Pondi's conceived more people than any other beach
1: in
0: the West.
1: Put some respect on Pondi's name.
0: Put some respect on Simo.
1: Yeah. We went down there. Maybe not. Don't put some respect on that one.
0: Didn't you tread on a finger?
1: Yeah, well, that was the least.
0: 1-3-5-3 if you want that finger, Sydney.
3: The crisis at Swans HQ.
4: Swans management taking the momentous decision today to end the season for 5 players.
5: It is a very, very significant sanction to effectively torpedo our season by making a decision such as it just tells you how seriously we're taking it.
6: Sorry, to say we're disappointed is an understatement. We're deeply embarrassed and ashamed.
5: What about the women at the centre of this?
6: We're deeply concerned about their welfare and the well-being of those women. We offer as much support as we can.
0: Yes, it is. Everywhere you look, it's on every news cycle, front of the paper, back of the paper. It is on every news channel, at every bulletin. The 5 Sydney Swans players at the centre of these allegations have been banned for the remainder of the season. They've been suspended after a serious breach of club standards amid allegations of sexual assault at the Pullman Hotel on Monday morning. Yesterday, the Swans, just after we finished our show, the Swans announced that they'd banned Isaac Heaney, Chad Warner, Rolly Bias, James Jordan and Nick Blakey for the remainder of the season. Of the 5 involved, Isaac Heaney is reportedly at the centre of the police investigation. Some big allegations coming out here that both cocaine and ketamine drugs were used in the room, but that is unclear and it is

0: It's unclear which players were involved. It's also been reported that the players had taken exotic dancers up to a room for lap dances in the early hours of the morning. And this story is developing literally as we speak. So what we're going to do, we spoke about it yesterday. We had Mitch Cleary on, which was just before the announcement because they had a board meeting and it was announced, you know, as our show was finishing yesterday. But we're going to get Swans legend, a man that helped build the Bloods culture, part of the Triple M family. Jude Bolton will come on, and he was very vocal yesterday on Triple M and on his social media. We're going to get his thoughts to unpack it, and obviously he's going to be developing information. So we're going to get him after 8 o'clock this morning, Sydney. So as soon as we find out, you find out. But a huge, huge show ahead as well.
1: Watch all the best bits of Bo Ryan, Cad and Woodsy on Instagram. Follow at Triple M Instagram.
0: Very proud of you, Woodsy.
2: Thanks, brother.
3: Me too.
2: Yeah, thank you.
0: We are proud, aren't we, Cad?
2: Yeah. I had a lot of people message me go, you're an idiot for knocking back those wrestling tickets, man.
3: Yeah, I agree. I mean, I do agree about that.
2: We can't. And the cash.
0: We're going. Grayson Waller was called. I know, yeah. Both of us.
3: We're getting
0: last
3: merch
0: night.
3: Sent to us. Yeah, yeah. All
2: over my Instagram feed and my comment section. You two knuckleheads just teeing off.
0: Because I said to Grayson, do I have to say that my son's name is Bus Release? Nah, man, don't worry. He's driving my son to school.
2: Why are you even doing some wrestling with him? I've seen the little, comment.
0: Yeah, but I love wrestling. Anyway, either way, we're very proud of you. I thought, you know what? Sick. We are a team here.
3: We are.
0: One in, all in. Mm. One bleeds, we all bleed out.
2: Yes.
0: So I'm thinking, I made the decision last night. I put on the group chat. I'm going to do a 72-hour
2: fast. I know. How are you feeling?
3: Okay, hang on a sec. Hang on a sec.
0: Yeah, baby.
3: Oh, okay.
0: So I'm about 8 hours in.
2: And you know what I love about this so much is that you've had so much fun tempting me with everything. You and Soprano thought you were good little mates and you thought you'd come up with a lot of things.
0: Mm.
2: So now I've come up with Soprano. Soprano, come on down, big boy.
0: Hang on.
3: How far into your...
0: 8 hours.
3: 8 hours.
0: That's easy because you've
3: covered most of the night sleeping.
2: This is the hardest part, Kat, because this is the part where you know, like, you got to get through today and tomorrow.
0: Hang on, you tempted me early.
2: Mate.
0: We didn't tempt you this early.
3: Well, yes, no, yes, we're so good at it now.
0: You know why this one's significant? Because it's Thursday, right? Thursday. Into a Friday. You know how much I love Friday.
3: Mm.
2: Oh, yes.
0: And Saturday, I got my daughter's grand final.
2: And I overheard you telling someone that you're on barbecue duty. So
3: This is bad for us.
0: I get that SAS mentality with this stuff.
3: Yeah, that's what I'm worried about. This is going to affect us deeply. Tell me about, this is going to be a nightmare.
2: I'm
0: not going to carry on like you guys did and you got all sad.
3: Oh, I'm more worried about the delirium from you. Yeah. That's going to be a real struggle for us.
0: Yeah. Who's talking?
3: Yeah. All right. Well, this is your first temptation in front of you right now.
2: You can reveal it.
3: Yeah, there's the lid once again. The fancy little waitress lid.
2: Hey!
3: I love under
2: bananas.
3: That lid.
2: And it's a little banana for a little man. It's not even like a big banana.
0: I've got small hands. That's a big banana.
3: That's all you... Jesus. So, for reference sake, every time the fruit box comes in here at work... Bo runs in and goes, I need the bananas. And he goes and collects. They're like those little finger bananas. What do you call them?
2: Yeah, I'm not sure. Little lady fingers
3: or whatever.
2: But no one gets them. So Bo takes all the bananas and he takes all the mandarins and no one else gets that opportunity.
0: So I've got a little routine that I do. I'm very routine. I get up, I have my coffee, I have a banana. Then I have another banana when I get in here. I've had no bananas.
2: How are we feeling? Because it's been 8 hours, mate.
0: Good.
2: And you normally come in off the bottom and straight away you're in the food.
0: I've only got 64 hours left.
3: Yeah, and usually you stop at 7-Eleven twice before you even get here.
2: Correct.
0: I did stop this morning to tempt myself. What are you made of?
3: So you haven't even had a boss coffee yet?
0: Not yet.
3: Oh, boy.
2: Well, you can't have one.
3: No, I know.
2: 3 days, yeah.
3: That was a test.
2: I'll get him an ice long black. Can't wait to get you that, brother, when you're drinking that.
3: Wait till the Guzman burrito comes in.
2: I'll give you a tip, bud. You put a little bit of salt under your tongue and it gets all the minerals and that in your body.
0: Is that a good tip, is it, Woods?
2: Yeah, it's a great tip.
0: Mm.
2: What's wrong with you, mate? You look like
3: you're having a hernia over there.
2: Yeah, are you okay?
0: I'm just testing myself, guys. It's called mental toughness. You never heard of it.
2: Oh, do you have it?
3: This was just a silly one, the banana. So if you're even tempted by this, we're in trouble.
2: That's only been 8 hours, and 7 of it was your sleep.
0: It's like before I used to play Manu Vatovai, guys. I go to the zone before I used to flip him on his head.
2: Oh, yes. There we go.
0: It's nothing. It's a...
2: How good's the build-up music?
3: I know, honestly.
0: Get that banana out of here.
2: Oh.
0: Get it out of here.
2: Yeah, okay.
3: Okay.
0: Get it out of here.
3: Is that it? Did you just eat it?
2: Are you kidding? You lasted 8 hours, you big softy.
3: Oh, well, that temptation.
2: Man, you can... There goes the rest of our show. All
3: yeah,
2: the
3: I know, right?
2: We had.
3: You know what? I'm so relieved.
2: Oh.
4: Well, you can tell by the way he knows his sport. He's a sports report, and here's his report.
1: Woodsy's sports report.
3: We can't get a hold of the Reed Man, so you're going to have to take this one on your own, Woods.
2: Reed Man again.
0: He must be getting ready for his keycock tomorrow.
3: He must be. That makes sense. But you did tease earlier that a Melbourne Storm player could be retiring.
2: Yeah, that's right. So I think Reedy, he actually broke it last night on NRL 360. Tui Kamakamitha, I think he'll announce whether it's today or the next couple of days that he will be retiring for Melbourne Storm. He'd just been announced as a life member for the Melbourne Storm, but he had the health issues early in the year. I think it was a stroke, and they just couldn't get back on. So, mate, great player. He's a really even better bloke. I've met him a few times throughout the Chaps in the rugby league world. But, yeah, he will be announcing his retirement very, very soon. Another sad one for the Storm.
0: Did he have, I know that, you know, his health comes first and foremost, but did he have years left on his contract?
2: Yeah, I think he had. So I think it was talk like last year that he was, you know, South were keen to buy him for a couple of seasons.
0: Yeah.
2: But he committed to the Storm. Look, Storm are a good club. They will look after him. They'll have him in a certain role down there.
0: Mate, they've been unlucky with, especially with that, mate. And you know, their health comes first, but Eli Katoa as well.
2: Yeah, Eli Katoa. Well, he's still going through a process, so we're not sure what's happening with Eli, but we can confirm that Tui Kamakamitha will come up, or will retire effectively immediately. But it comes to a bit of more news around the world in another sport, in tennis.
0: Mm.
2: Our very own Nick Kyrgios, he's tested positive to cocaine.
0: Nick Kyrgios.
2: Yeah, he's playing the tournament over at an event in Spain.
0: Yeah, they play those ATP, but they play them all the time.
2: They play them all. You've got to get, like, your certain amount of numbers up. And, yeah, he's failed a drug test over there. He's since been provisionally suspended under the Tennis Anti-Doping Program. So, Kyrgios, he faces a potential ban of up to 4 years.
3: 4 years?
2: But his suspension could be limited to a maximum of 3 months if he can prove the drug was taken out of competition.
0: That's huge news, mate. It's tricky because you get to like to for the those at home. What happens is when you get drug tested after you're playing,
2: you do two samples. Yeah,
0: you do two samples. So if you test positive for, it doesn't matter what it is, positive A test sample A test positive.
2: You
0: got to wait until they can announce like what happens with B because you have false positives. False positives happen all the time.
2: Mm. All the time.
0: So it could be months until you get the B sample back, and that's what's happened here. So this is
2: a watch this sort of space.
0: That was in June, mate, in Spain.
2: That's right. Yes. But Nick's come out on his Instagram last night, and he's made a couple of quotes. He said, "I made a huge mistake and take full responsibility for it. I'm not going to make excuses, but I do want to give some context about where I've been. Look, his body hasn't been able to do what his mind expects it to do and coming to terms with that near the end of his career, which has been harder than he's ever imagined. I've always said I didn't choose tennis. Tennis chose me. But letting go of something that has been my whole life is one of the hardest things I've ever had to face. At times I felt hopeless and alone, but none of that excuses what I've done."
0: Well, he's owned it.
2: That's it. He's owned it.
0: He's taken accountability.
2: And I can confirm he will step away from the public life for the next 4 weeks and just focus on getting himself right.
0: I like that one. Like, radio chose us. You know, we didn't choose radio. Radio chose us.
3: No,
0: I
3: definitely chose radio.
2: And this team.
3: Yeah, yeah.
2: This team chose us.
3: Yeah, and I chose you. Well, no, I actually didn't choose you guys.
0: No.
3: But I have chosen you now.
0: No, Woodsy and I chose you over a long list of people. You're at the front.
2: You're at the top of the
3: pecking order. We've been through a few already, but you're at the front.
0: You're at the front.
2: As we say, we're the Bradburys.
5: We must find another brain. You're crazy.
6: It's time to test the statistical knowledge of Sydney's Brains Trust with a guy that's the complete opposite of a genius. It's time for Bo Knows.
3: A wonderful opportunity to score yourself Port Kelly Live tickets in King's Cross at the Potts Point Hotel if you get this stat correct.
0: 29% of homeowners think this is rude to ask during a visit.
2: Oh.
0: So you go over there, someone asks something, you're like, hang on a second, you can't say that.
2: And this is what I'm thinking, Kat. Yep. Like, and it's when the people come over for the first time, they look at your house and go, geez, what'd you pay for this house?
3: Yeah, how much does this cost?
2: How much does this cost?
3: Oh, this is nice.
2: Yeah.
3: Mm. Oh, whoa.
2: Like, fancy going to someone's house and asking what they paid for their place.
3: Yeah.
2: Oh, I cannot cop that.
0: I've got mates that are, because, you know, people beat around the bush with it and go, oh, this is, what size is this block? And they eventually get there after three leading questions.
3: Mm.
0: I've got other mates that go, what'd you pay for it?
2: Yeah.
0: Straight up. Love the Mazda. How much?
2: Oh, but did you know when you used to play? Did people go, how much are you on?
0: Yeah, all the time.
2: Oh, mate, what does it matter to you?
0: Or they'll go, you go and get a coffee or something, and they'll go, you can pay, you play in our role.
2: Yeah.
0: And then that's the first one. And then they go, how much are you actually on? How much do you actually get paid? Bro, relax.
3: Well, just Google it.
2: Oh, mate. I've just got a text right now, actually. Intern Nico, what did you pay for your place, Woodsy? Take the turtleneck off you, Derek.
3: What did you pay for your place in Vaucluse?
0: Yeah. Yeah. Or what did your dad pay?
3: Yeah.
0: Mummy and daddy's money.
2: I love him.
0: He's a good kid. I love him.
2: He's a great kid.
3: He's got up and go. We love him.
0: No, he's great. I love him.
2: You can't ask people what they pay for their job.
3: But people do. But it's also easy. You go on realestate.com and look it up yourself in the bathroom.
2: That's right.
0: But that's incorrect.
2: Price withheld.
0: Yeah, price withheld. Then you've got to ring two or three real estate
2: agents. I've done that before.
3: But then you go, in 2018, it went for this. So therefore, you've roughly paid maybe about $100,000 more.
0: And then the bloke that owns the house goes on to realestate.com and it's got an estimated price.
3: Yeah.
0: And it's about $400 less than it is. You start blowing up at yourself.
2: What'd I do?
0: Why would I buy this? All right. 29% of homeowners think this is rude to ask during a visit. Woodsy says, how much you pay for this?
2: Yeah.
0: Incorrect.
2: I reckon that's higher, actually.
3: Yeah, I'd say so too.
0: Sydney, are you listening? Wakey, wakey. 29% of homeowners think this is rude to ask during a visit. What is it?
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1: Bo Ryan, Kat and Woodsy.
0: 29% of homeowners think this is rude to ask during a visit. Mm. What is it? Let's go to Will, our first caller from Campsie. Good morning, Will.
8: Bo, Kat and Woodsy, love the show, first-time caller. How are we?
0: Hey, thanks for that, mate.
3: Good on you, Will.
0: We're feeling really chuffed about that. Will, what do you got for us?
8: I have this mate that every time when he comes over to my house, he goes straight to my pantry and starts eating my food without asking me. Yep. I find it the most rudest thing someone can do.
2: Can't cop that.
0: I like
2: without
0: it.
2: Even, you've got to ask first, bud.
3: You've got to ask.
2: You've got to ask.
3: Yeah, and then I'm very generous, though, in terms of if they say, I'm hungry, I go, great, go in and grab something. But if they're just nose all in, bum out, I'm like, no.
2: It also depends how close. Like, if it's a good mate that's always over, yeah, it's all yours. But if it's a person that comes once a blue moon, no. Yeah. Don't work like that, brother.
0: I love it.
2: Yeah.
0: Once you're in the door, whatever you want, man. You want some chicken? Yeah. Oh. My son is at that age. He's 9. His mates are. We put all the sugar on the top shelf.
2: Right? Yeah. The good stuff.
0: They're starting to work out where it is. They get on each other's shoulders. They're doing like a little human pyramid to get to it. I love it.
2: But see, I'm like you. Like, I'm a big open share with everyone.
0: Yeah, whatever you want.
2: But
0: you want to drink,
2: I try and teach my kids, if you go to other people's house, they're not
0: us. That's right.
2: Everyone is different.
0: That's hard.
3: Yeah,
0: because my son will beeline straight in to start making
2: wheat. That's what I'm saying, because some people have like, all right, this is my beer. Yeah. This is my chocolates at some houses. Because
0: it's
3: different. It's how you were brought up as well.
2: Oh, yeah.
0: Dads are all like, that's my milk.
2: Yeah, I know.
0: Look, your son had some of my milk.
2: Yeah.
3: Although I had someone staying in my house. I was away on holidays and they needed like a place for 2 weeks. So I was like, yep, go in. And I was like, drink whatever you want. But I didn't actually mean it. And so I came back and I was kind of thinking, you can drink all the, you know, the wine there and the rack that's like, you know, your $15 bottles.
0: Wine, have a bit of the
3: rack,
0: get
3: back,
0: a bit of the wine.
3: This fancy gin that's like really hard to get has been demolished.
0: Oh, so you're limited edition stuff.
3: Yeah, that was on the top shelf. And I was like, oh, come on.
0: But don't they know?
3: I just thought they would. So I just said, drink whatever you want.
2: If that's me, Kat, I'll drink it, but I'm going to replace it. I'm going to put another bottle in there for you.
3: Yeah, that would be fine, but you can't, like,
0: that's
3: some,
0: Canadian,
3: you know,
0: gin that you've got from Lake Misery.
3: Yeah. Exactly.
0: What do you got in your pantry, Will, if you mind us asking?
8: Well, mine is, I'll have a half-drank bottle of Coke in there. And
0: in
8: my
0: your
8: mate
0: pantry?
2: A Coke in your pantry? Are you a weirdo?
0: What are you putting Coke in your pantry for? Oh, he's one of those. Keep the Coke cold.
8: Pantry or fridge, and he'll just go straight in and drink it straight out of the fridge.
0: Oh, he's got the fridge.
8: No.
0: He's drinking a half. So
2: I'd love to know what he has in the fridge then.
0: No. So he's got a half drink Coke, and then, mate, if I've got a half drink Coke, I ain't touching anyone's half drink Coke.
3: No way.
0: If I've got a half drink Coke and my mate comes over, he ain't touching my half drink.
2: Oh, no.
0: He's touching the full 390ml bottle.
2: Yeah,
0: you know those
2: exactly
0: little cute ones?
3: Do you have the little cute ones?
0: Yeah, I love them.
2: We've got little cans. We've got little
0: the skinny
2: thin,
0: cans.
2: Long, yeah, thin long
0: I love
2: cans.
0: Them.
2: Yeah, they're great.
3: That
2: they're
3: is
0: so
3: fancy.
0: Good. Incorrect, Will. Good on you, mate. We'll send you out something. Yeah, we should send him.
3: What?
0: We should send him a shifty key ring.
2: Oh,
3: do
2: nice.
3: It. Yeah, get him a shifty key ring.
0: Send him 24 of those 390ml Cokes too. Let's go to the text line. Willie, we've gone from Will to Willie. Willie from Condell Park says, 29% of homeowners think it's rude to ask during a visit. He says, my mate's coming over and wanting to use my shower. No way, Coke. Oh, what?
2: Remember when Bo did that at one of our listeners for the mowing?
3: Yeah,
2: promos?
3: We mowed lawns and Bo was there maybe 7 minutes and said, mate, I'm just going to let you know I'm going to use your shower after this.
0: Three showers and three different listeners.
2: It was a wet day, that first one.
0: Jeez. One of the days was wet. Either way, I'm still sharing. Mm. Mate, the rules are very simple. Once you come through the door, everything is yours. That's what I say to people.
2: What's yours is mine, what's mine is yours.
3: Good on
0: my wife,
3: Willie.
0: Everything is yours.
3: You've scored yourself tickets to go and see Paul Kelly.
0: Now, a news story the other day has piqued our interest that we need to get to the bottom of Sydney. It was in the spotted and shush section of the Daily Telegraph. We go there for a lot of our breaking news. We're not going to lie. It's like their version of our Triple M Whisper. They've been doing it a very long time. Now, the shush, this is what it was. This is what they had in the paper. Who is the big-name former NRL player set to star in a hit Australian reality TV show?
3: Ooh.
0: Wow.
3: Mm.
0: Former NRL player. Well, it's not me. It's not you, Woods.
2: It's not us. But
3: Are you sure?
2: It says big name.
0: Oh, well, so it's definitely not us.
2: Yeah.
3: That's disappointing.
2: If you would, oh, you've already done it. You've already done.
3: You've done most of them, haven't you?
0: I've done about seven of the shows.
2: Not by choice.
0: Let's go through what sort of shows are big. I mean, look, I'll tell you one that's being filmed very soon. It's coming back. The Bachelor.
2: Oh, yes.
3: Or there's a few people I'd love to see on that.
2: Who you want to see?
3: Okay.
0: They've got to be single.
3: The problem is they've got to be single, and this guy I'm thinking of, though, isn't retired.
2: Okay, yeah, because it says former.
0: But who? Give it to us.
3: I would say your mate, Toby.
2: Oh, yeah.
0: Toby Rudolph.
2: Toby Rudolph would do every single one. He's great.
0: Because they've got
2: best.
0: 20 women, right? He could have 10 men, 10 women. It'd be great.
3: Oh, that's right. He
0: yes.
3: Yeah.
0: Yes, and he's loud and proud with that.
2: That's
3: yes.
2: it.
0: I would everything Toby
3: I
0: does,
3: would
0: I'd watch.
3: That any day of the week.
2: And is The Bachelor on Channel 9?
0: It's on Channel 9. It is now.
2: And what is
3: he
2: now?
3: He was doing Logies. Well, that was Channel 7. But who was that for?
2: No, he was doing Logies for 9.
0: He was doing 9 commentary.
2: It was for 100% footy.
0: He was doing a great job.
2: Yeah, he did a great job. Wore his full
0: I didn't know who he was, but then he come back in his full Sharks kit.
3: Yeah.
0: He's very good, Toby.
2: He's great.
3: He is such a character. I'd watch that in a second.
0: I'd watch Toby.
2: But like looking at the other, like the shows.
0: Matt Cooper's around.
2: Matt Cooper, he's done that date. He did that dating one on 7.
0: Was that on Channel 7? What's that?
2: Yeah.
0: He wants to date my first player or something.
2: And he wore, remember he wore a grand final ring to
0: first
2: the
0: date? First Dates with an NRL player. What was that show called?
2: Yeah, First Channel Dates. 7, first Dates.
3: First Dates.
2: Yeah.
0: First Dates.
2: Would you,
0: First Dates.
2: You know one that I always look at, Kat, and shit, like as an ex-athlete, you know, you like to test yourself. SAS Australia.
3: Oh, that's a crack.
2: There's always a few NRL players doing that one.
0: Well, it's, mate. I had an offer to do that years ago, right?
2: Really?
0: Because I'm at 10.
2: Yeah.
0: Loud and proud. There was a serious amount of money on the table, and they go, it's only 11 days. I went, only 11
2: Mate,
0: days.
2: 11-day army camp. 11
0: only days 11 days. Hell. We've done 3-day army camps, and we're crying at the end of it.
2: 3-day army camps, they're the murder. They're murdering.
3: The first time I watched it was when Candace Warner and Roxy Jacenko had to punch on with boxing gloves.
0: She got 400. She did about 20 minutes on that show.
2: Who's that?
0: Roxy.
2: She got 400
0: for that. Yeah, but 400K. She
3: also got the hell beaten out of her.
2: It cost the relationship with those two, didn't it?
0: I don't think they were ever close.
2: Oh, okay.
0: Boyd Cordner, who is one of arguably the most inspirational players to play NRL in the modern era.
2: Yep.
0: He was doing the one recently.
2: I was so excited to watch the big fella.
0: He tore his chest off the bone.
2: They did this one where they had to jump onto a moving helicopter on like a rope.
0: Yeah, off a wharf. It didn't look that bad, though. No. It was a rope. It was just jump off the wharf and catch a rope.
2: No, but get this right, Kat. So he does it. He jumps on the, like, lands on the rope, tears his pec,
3: but
2: still holds on with one arm.
3: It was like watching
2: Rambo.
0: Yeah, but not only that, he stayed in the camp.
2: Yeah. He tried his hardest to keep competing.
0: They had to admit him.
2: Yeah.
0: He was like, no, they go, hey, no, the doctor has said you've really badly torn your bicep chest off the bone. He goes, yeah, I'm sorry about that. They go, no, but boy, we're going to have to eliminate you.
3: You have to go. He didn't want medical attention.
2: Because they take the strap off your number. He wanted them to take it off him.
0: Mm.
3: Oh, you're kidding.
0: They ripped his chest off.
3: None of us are brave enough for this show.
0: Mm. Mate, that buried in the ground stuff where they do it. Swimming through. When Burgess had to swim through and his head got stuck in that tunnel.
2: Mate.
0: I reckon it's Toby Rudolph. You know what we should do? We should call him. He's friend of the show.
2: Yeah, 100%.
3: Let's get him on. God, I hope it's The Bachelor. I would watch that any day of the week.
0: It's either The Bachelor or MasterChef.
2: For Toby Rudolph.
0: Oh, well,
3: can he?
0: Beachy would be the chef.
3: Oh. I put my thing down, flip it and
19: reverse it. The Reverse Secret Sound.
3: Oh, we love this game, especially on a Thursday. A Reverse Secret Sound. You know and love.
0: Thirsty Thursday.
3: The Thirsty Thursday. You know and love, obviously, the Secret Sound, where you have to guess what the sound is. This time, I'm actually going to give you the sound. I'm going to give you the name of the sound.
0: That's
3: You've
0: right,
3: got to make it.
0: Oh, I love it when you switch up on us. So a lot of radio stations in Sydney are doing the secret sound.
2: And you got to pick it, don't you?
0: So we had a 3-month meeting and went, what can we do with this?
2: We give you the answer.
0: The cat goes, how about we reverse it?
3: How about we reverse it? The reverse secret sound.
0: There's our girl on Thirsty Thursday. Glug, glug, glug. So let's reverse it. What do we got,
3: Are you
0: Kat?
3: Ready? Mm. Your reverse secret sound is a printer printing.
2: Oh.
0: A printer.
3: A printer printing.
2: Okay.
0: Like a modern one or?
3: However you want to interpret it.
0: How I remember them.
3: Yes.
2: Oh, jeez, I'm trying to think of something. Yeah.
0: Okay. Oh, do you want to go first, Woods?
2: You go first.
0: Okay. Oh, shit. Printer. What would you be printing besides cease and desist? Oh, here we go.
3: What the hell was going on there?
0: I'm low on ink.
2: Your printer sounded a little bit like it looked like a car starting, mate.
0: Well, that's the last time I've heard a printer. I don't print a lot of stuff.
3: No, I was going to say, you're not around printers
2: much. I shouldn't throw shade at you because I don't know what I'm going to do.
0: Well, was that not good? Does a printer not sound like that?
3: No.
0: What does a printer sound like, Woods? Give me a crack of yours.
3: What's going on with the chicken in the studio?
0: Hang on, who opened this?
2: Hey, funny guy, why don't you give us a track?
0: Hang on a second, Woodsy. Would you give me that again? Because I heard a few different animals in that. That was great.
3: That was a bit better.
0: That was all good.
2: Thank you.
3: Because it does that whole...
0: But why is it so quiet?
2: Then it sort of like goes sideways. I can't do that.
0: You're doing dial-up.
2: Yeah, what are you doing, man? Okay, you're getting ready for the internet.
0: Okay, you're doing spa noises. You're doing Gary.
3: No, mine is...
2: Are you in the back door there?
0: Thirsty. So hang on, were any of those correct?
3: I thought they were both pretty average.
0: Guys, can you print me something? Because I want to go and listen to that, please.
2: The modern day printers don't even make noise.
0: What is a modern day printer? Who prints anything?
3: No, they still make noise.
0: What do they print besides the 80 sheets we get every day?
3: Yeah, exactly. You know what? Usually we have a different one for the listeners.
0: Yeah.
3: Let's throw the same one out and see if anyone can do a better job.
0: Help us out. Sydney, if you're shaking your head going, these two peanut heads, help us out or prove us wrong.
2: We got a text from Stephen Baker from Bankstown. Bo sounded like a chook and Woody sounded like a minion.
3: He did actually sound like a minion.
0: How did I sound like a chook? Anyway, 133353, show us how a printer sounds. Give us a printer printing and you will win. We'll send you a printer. We'll send you something.
20: 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I put my thing down, flip it in reverse.
3: The reverse secret sound. Yeah, this is where we reverse the secret sound that obviously everyone's very familiar with, as old as radio, the secret sound. But now, this is different. We actually make you make the sound and I'll give it to you. We had a very poor attempt at doing a printing.
2: We tried. You know what? I realised in the break, we did a scanner, not
0: a
2: printer.
0: We were doing a scanner.
3: Mm. Okay.
0: We went and listened to a printer. We won't give it to the listeners because they'll get it.
2: Yeah.
0: But we went and listened to a printer just then and we were way off.
2: Way off.
3: Way off.
0: Scanner, we were going.
3: Let's go to Ethan in Riverston. Good morning, Ethan.
21: Good morning.
0: Ethan!
3: How old are you, Ethan?
2: Hey, legend.
21: Hello.
0: How old are you, buddy?
21: I'm 11.
0: Oh, okay. 11.
3: All right, Ethan.
0: We're in trouble, Woods.
3: Reverse secret sound. Give us your best sound of a printer printing, Ethan.
0: It's pretty good. Keep going, Ethan.
2: Come on, Ethan. We want more, brother. Come on.
0: Longer print. Print something longer.
21: All right.
0: He's only printing one word.
3: That's pretty good, though.
2: It's not bad. He's got us covered. That's for sure.
0: You're in front, Ethan.
2: He's in the lead, Ethan. Yeah. Great job, brother. Great job.
0: Ethan's in front.
3: Let's go to Beck. Good morning, Beck.
0: Let's go, Beck.
22: Good morning.
2: Ooh, what do you got there,
3: Becky?
2: Come on.
3: We're ready for you. The reverse secret sound. Give us the sound of a printer printing.
2: Can I ask? We didn't ask for an orgasm. We asked for a printer.
0: What's happening on that printer?
3: At first, I wasn't sure, but then the more I heard it, it was actually outstanding.
2: Yeah.
0: What?
3: It is. You know when the paper feeds through and it sounds exactly like that.
2: You know what, Beck? I want to hear that one more time.
0: So do I. That's a rooster.
3: It's
2: good.
3: Can
2: you give us an
0: it's one of them red rooster printers.
3: That's a
0: horny printer, man.
2: Oh, that is.
3: Suddenly you're interested in printing.
2: I might want to go buy a new printer.
3: Yeah, that is in the lead. Beck, you stay there. Printer. That was outstanding. Tim in Oakdale. Good morning, Tim.
23: Good morning.
3: I don't know if you're going to beat that, but what is the sound of a printer printing?
23: Well, I'll do my best, but don't laugh at it. All right, you ready?
3: Yep.
0: Go, buddy.
2: Oh, a little. And yeah, that's where the paper drops out.
0: Bro, that sounds like a old school black and white Mickey Mouse.
2: Yeah, it does, doesn't it?
23: That's what I was going for.
0: Yeah. I didn't hate it.
3: I'm going with Beck.
0: I like Ethan.
3: Yeah. Oh, come on, Beck was outstanding. Good on you, Beck.
0: Send Ethan to you've the scored, night of the barracks.
3: You've scored a prize. Whatever's in our prize cupboard, the producers will sort you out next.
0: Now, a little bit earlier, we were talking about which NRL player was in the Daily Shush section about being in a NRL star or former NRL star, left it wide open, who is going to be appearing in an Aussie reality show. Straight away, our minds went straight to Toby Rudolph.
2: Oh, because he's one of the greats. And he, like we said, he's got the charisma.
3: Yeah, he's
2: got
3: he's
2: the
3: single, right?
2: Personality.
0: He's single? I don't know.
2: Yeah, I think he is. I think he is.
0: Yeah, I think he is.
2: Yeah.
0: He is. Well, let's say he is.
2: He's got a way with words as well. I would just tune in if I knew it was him on the
0: Bachelor. He's entertaining.
2: Yeah. He is entertaining.
3: Yeah.
0: I saw him on the red carpet the other day for the Logan.
2: Mate, I've seen on social media, he's wearing full Sharks kit.
0: Well, I think he had a suit on. And then no one really knew who he was. Then he had the Sharks kit. I go, there's my boy, Toby Rudolph, my guy. Come in, gave him a hug. Did a great job there, man. He's got a big future there at Nine.
2: Mate, he's unbelievable.
3: He's a personality and he just seems like a lovely dude.
0: There's no one else really doing it in the NRL.
3: No.
0: I mean, Cooper John's tried it. But who else?
2: I'm telling you, like, I spent a few years with Toby Rudolph down at the Sharks and, like, he's born to be on TV.
0: He's a star.
2: He's a star. If he had put the right people around him because... You know, we always talk about that there's that line. Yeah. He sometimes needs a bit of help, like myself here.
0: Yeah.
2: But, mate, I reckon he could win a gold Logie at one stage.
3: Oh, and look, that's a big call.
2: He could win a gold Logie.
3: Jeez.
2: He's so good.
0: They don't just hand them out.
3: No.
2: He might have to work for Channel 7 then.
0: Well, they're making a lot of cuts, so we'll have to find out. But the reason, like, it's just the Toby Rudolph of fun right
3: it
0: now.
3: It is. He was in the news. We're trying to get a hold of him right now.
2: Yeah.
3: Who knows what he's doing, where he is. He's probably being interviewed by other major networks over this.
0: Well, no, I'll tell you where he is. He's out in the front of Sutherland Local Court.
3: Yeah. What's happened? Because he's also in the news.
0: Well, I think it's today over allegations, and keep in mind it's allegedly.
2: Yeah.
0: That he mooned a council ranger during a January dog walking dispute in Cronulla.
3: During a dog walking dispute.
0: Cops say the ranger had threatened to seize one of Rudolph's off-leash rescue dogs before the alleged bear bum protest. Okay, so Toby Rudolph's he walks his dogs actually not far from my house.
3: Okay, so he's got two dogs?
0: Well, I think he's got one, but he might have two. Well,
2: he's looking after one.
0: Yeah,
3: okay.
2: Yeah.
3: So he only had a leash for one.
0: Let's just say for argument's sake he's got two.
2: Yep.
0: He's got one leash walking there. The rangers are going, all right, everyone's parked in the correct spots today. Let's see how else we can make money.
2: Let's see which other people we can pick on.
0: Hang on. There's Toby Rudolph. Let's try and get a news cycle out of him.
2: And you know what? He's a big name. We might get an article about this one.
0: They go, hey, Toby, you can't park there. He goes, I'm not driving, champ. I've got two dogs. And he goes, you've only got one leash. Let me go back to my car and get me dog taser and sedate one and take it back to the pound and take your rescue dog. You're doing God's work. Get your rescue dog, right, and take it and find your $700 and... By the time the ranger went back to his car, which was parked illegally, and got his taser, Toby Rudolph's halfway mooning him from 200 yards away.
3: So he's mooned and taken off.
0: Yeah, and the thing is, Toby Rudolph doesn't look quick.
2: Nah, but he can run.
0: Mate, he's outrunning a ranger every day of the week.
2: He's got a motor, brother.
0: I'm picturing him with two Dobermans.
2: Oh, yes.
0: Two Dobermans with their ears cut. You know those ones?
3: Yeah.
0: And then they're sitting next to him, sort of like
2: sitting up. Yeah, like that.
0: Sitting up like he's a bikie. But like a loving bikie.
2: He's right? Our man.
0: Anyway, he mooned him. Ranger got the last laugh because he's got to get caught.
2: Can you get in trouble for mooning? I didn't know that.
0: Yes, you
3: can. I didn't know you could either.
2: Yeah.
0: You actually can.
3: Can you? Look, but to the point where you have to go to court for mooning.
2: Really?
3: I mean, apparently this is
2: can
3: the
2: I
3: case,
2: say something? What about then, like, this is taking on a different angle. So you get in trouble, a bloke gets in trouble for mooning.
0: Mm.
2: What about the ladies on the beach that are, you know...
0: What?
3: I think you can get in trouble for that too, topless. No, you can get fined for that as well.
2: Oh, geez.
3: Unless you're in like one of the nudist areas.
0: Everyone in Saint-Tropez will be in jail.
3: Yeah.
0: There'll be no one in
3: there's
0: no
3: laws over there. But here, I think you can.
0: Let's help our boy out.
2: Leave our man Rudolph alone.
0: Let's help our boy out, Toby.
2: Yeah.
0: 1-3-3-5-3.
2: Yeah, let's watch it. Let's go.
0: Have you ever mooned anyone?
2: Have you been
0: in trouble?
2: Have you been caught mooning?
0: Have you been in trouble for mooning? I'll tell you my story very, very soon. I got in some serious trouble mooning.
2: Oh,
0: it was just a joke. My mum didn't think it was a joke.
3: Okay, look forward to it. We're trying to get a hold of Toby Rudolph, and then we realise he's probably busy at Sutherland Local Court this morning. Allegations that he mooned a council ranger.
0: It's all allegations.
3: Yeah.
0: Look, I see Toby. I know he's a good friend of the show, good friend of mine. Apparently, he's allegedly mooned a council ranger. Good on him. No, I shouldn't say that, but you know.
3: Well,
0: you know,
3: I don't think we realised you got in trouble for mooning.
0: Well,
2: come on, man.
0: 1-3-3-5-3 proved otherwise. What happened when you mooned someone? We got a ton of calls, guys.
2: Mate, it lit up, didn't it?
0: I was mucking around just to tell my story. And Marcel from Liverpool has called up. Marcel, welcome to the show.
4: Good morning. Did I win the BT50?
0: Not yet.
4: Sorry. Right,
2: good try.
0: You got one hand on the rim.
4: I'll paint the picture. There was the final concert that Crowded House had were performing on the Steps of the Opera House.
0: Oh, yeah.
4: 30 years ago. And they had the first concert on before and all that stuff. MC comes out and he's just like, guys, everyone turn around. And there was one of those super moons literally just hanging over the Opera House. And there would have been, give or take, 100,000 people there. And there I am, all of about 19 years old, went, perfect time, I've got an audience. Drop the DAX and just cameras and all. Like, I think it was even televised. And there I am, trying to meet old date. And within about 3 seconds, I'm looking over my shoulder and there's about 25 of these black security guys coming from all different angles.
0: Oh, beautiful.
4: Just aiming straight for me. I just pulled the drawers up and just beeline for the crowd and never...
0: hidden in plain sight, Marcel. Hey, did you get in trouble, mate? Did they get you?
4: No, never got me. I enjoyed that night and it was just one of the best concerts I ever went to.
0: Oh, wow, there you go. The opera, with this, because I've been told stories about the Opera House Mooner.
2: Ooh,
0: you know, whoa. 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
3: It's folklore, exactly.
0: Marcel just give himself up. 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
0: My mum still holds it against me.
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0: We don't report the news. We don't report the news, Sydney. Yes. We are the news. Joining us live now, just coming out of his nude yoga session, is journeyman star of the Journeyman podcast.
2: Yeah, right, award-winning,
0: one of the great podcasts. And Sharks Enforcer, also red carpet. Well, he's a red carpet virgin on the weekend.
3: Journalist, we can add.
0: All the other red carpet people were looking at him.
2: Yep.
0: That's the benchmark. Toby Rudolph joins us live now.
9: Hello, team. Thank you so much for having me on. Much appreciated.
0: I forgot to mention NRL player as well.
3: Yeah.
2: NRL superstar. NRL. It's Toby Rudolph.
0: NRL standover man. Oh. Hey, Toby, thanks for your time, mate. I know you're busy, brother. But there's just rumours and murmurs going around that an NRL or former NRL player is doing an Aussie reality show. Straight away we go to you because you are entertaining. The rest are quite boring. Is it you and are you doing The Bachelor?
9: Right, okay. So these rumours that have been circulating, so I want to sort of talk about dress it, okay? Am I the new Bachelor? Look, I think it's going to be a media release a bit later. That's going to cover all bases. I don't really want to give anything away right now. Is it a Bachelor show? Is it a different kind of reality show?
0: Break it here, mate. Break it here for us.
3: Come on.
9: Toby Rudolph is the new Golden Bachelor, ladies and gentlemen.
3: Jeez.
2: I am tuning into every episode. I'm lining up to watch The Big Man.
0: I'm so am I.
3: Yes.
0: I'm standing behind you, Kat. Let's line up for it.
3: Okay, no, let's get this straight. Toby, what are your requirements? Like when they sit you down and obviously say, right, now what are you looking for here? What do you need as your list of suitors?
9: Well, women is a good start.
3: Okay.
0: What about if I'm in the list? Just I turn up accidentally. I get in the wrong line.
9: Well, if you get the wrong line, but I'll make a decision.
0: Yes.
9: Would you stay away?
2: Sorry. I know you don't like Harry.
0: Not that desperate.
2: Harry.
9: Yeah, he rips me much, but you're still my friend, Woods.
2: Thank you, bro. I love you too, brother.
0: Thank you. All right. What else do you need? Do you like height? I'm about 6'3".
9: 6'3" is sort of on the precipice of too much because okay. He's sort of taller than me, but I'll...
3: I'm 6'2" in heels.
2: Can I ask, Tobes, are you a glute man or a booby man?
3: Oh, jeez.
9: No, I'd have to say I'm definitely more of a glute man, my friend.
2: Okay.
0: Hey,
9: the gluteus maximus.
3: I do like the gluteus maximus.
0: I haven't seen you for a bit. I'm looking forward to catching up off the record on Friday. Right, so we're going to talk some business. But, mate, you're at the pointy end of the season for the Sharks. Coming off two losses, man. I've bloody cursed you. Ever since I said he's going to win the comp, you can't beat a bloody team that's busted. This weekend... You were at the Logies doing your red carpet stuff. You did so well. You know the haters come out. I did it for 5 years while I was playing NRL. Oh, he's doing too much media. Are you going to continue to do the media and that? I think you should whilst you're playing, especially when it's heating up here in the pointy end of the season, mate.
9: Look, honestly, bro, I'd like to do it as much as I can. There is a whole long life post-football that occurs and people will, as you just said, mate, like they'll hate on you. You're doing too much, this and that. Well, what you know better than anyone, Bo.
0: I know.
9: What
0: MG
9: would you
0: used
9: do
0: the hammer.
9: If you were doing this, what would you be doing right now?
2: You know,
9: if
2: you well, doing this Tone, you know what? They're hating you because they're jealous, brother. You're absolutely killing the red carpet. I've never seen Peter Overton with a bigger smile on his face.
0: I tell you what, down the other end of the red carpet, like I'm talking Ryan Seacrest, all these other big guys, they're like, who is that guy? I said, yeah. That guy's the future.
2: That's our man.
0: I said, that guy's the answer.
2: That's the him. That's he.
0: That's the answer. Now, where was I, Ryan? Karl Stefanovic should still be on the Today Show. It's bullshit he got sacked. I won't watch it. And I turn around and Sarah Arbo's standing there. And I'm like, oh my God.
9: Oh, dear.
0: But you're a star, mate. Thank you so much for your time. We won't ask you about what happened with the allegations with the Ranger because innocent until guilty.
9: That would be very much appreciated, guys. Thank you so much. Pray for me, please.
0: Go the Sharks. Fins up.
3: Thanks, Toby.
9: Fins up, guys. Thanks so much for having me on.
2: See you, brother.
0: I'll help our boy Toby Rudolph out. When I was much younger, I've told the parts of this story before. I had quite a few beverages at a local place. And
2: it's not like you.
0: Walked out the front, had a bit of I had one too many. And there was a bit of Kenny Carry On from myself and a couple of my Wood Duck mates I grew up with. And one thing led to another. Got a bit lippy with one of my other mates. He crossed the road. I give him a leer. I didn't give him a brown eye, just the moon. So okay. Just a little full moon. Wasn't brown eye, just a full moon.
2: What's the difference between a brown eye and a moon?
0: Come on, man.
3: Brown eyes when you spread and make it very, very obvious.
2: Oh, is that what
3: a moon is just a flash.
0: I hadn't got to that bit because I was in handcuffs.
2: Oh, you're done as well.
3: I was in the process of it.
0: And before I realised before I could grab my belt and pull my pants up, I was in the back of the paddy wagon.
3: Oh. Wow.
0: Right. Indecent exposure.
2: Really?
0: For the back.
2: Come on, man.
0: Come on, man.
2: What's wrong with these people?
0: And when I got to the station, they go, how many drinks have you had, sir? I said, it's 5 a.m. How many drinks have you had? I said, I've had about 8.
2: Today?
0: I said about 8. And they go, no worries, you're in there for 8 hours. I went, four, I've had two. 8 hours, come out at about 1 or 2 p.m.
2: Jesus.
3: God, lucky you didn't say 24.
2: I know.
0: Well,
2: like you didn't tell me about
0: by the time
2: the
0: they got
2: before.
0: Me in there, because they take your shoes and everything, shoelaces,
2: oh, really?
0: They do all that. Yeah.
3: By the time
0: you're in there at 6, and my mum was very, very upset and disappointed.
3: Did she have to come pick you up?
0: No, it was a long drive.
3: Oh.
0: But she was out the front of, because I was living at home.
2: Yep.
0: She was very, very upset on the front lawn. My dad was very upset too, but he winked at me a couple of times.
2: Oh, mate. Oh,
3: Kim had been there. Kim and Moon before. Let's be honest.
2: He was to come in.
0: He was in the cell next to me. We're joined now by Swans legend and Triple M footy commentator, Jude Bolton. Jude is one of the Swans greats, and he's joining us live now. Jude, welcome to the show, mate.
4: Hello, Cat. Woodsy, how are we, guys?
3: Good boss. Jude.
0: We are good. We miss you, mate. Let's get straight into it, mate, because you are you're always on the move, but you were very vocal yesterday. We saw your tweet. You're active on Triple M. You are a Swans legend. You are one of the people that built the Bloods culture. Firstly, how important was it you to make that comment, and how do you feel with everything that's happened? And there's still things developing, Jude.
4: First and foremost, just probably, we know that there's someone who's, felt aggrieved and obviously has made some allegations, and that's going to play out, and that needs to go through its due process. But the other thing is the club has acted really swiftly to penalise the players for the standards that they've let themselves down and put themselves in a they've put themselves in this situation and has put their teammates under enormous pressure. It's caused an enormous amount of embarrassment for their fans and, sponsors and the like. So, it's been pretty swift action.
3: Jude, can you explain to us, for those of us that don't know, what is the Bloods culture that was developed at the Swans? What does it mean to the players?
4: For me, it's a real selfless team-first attitude, and it's a behaviours-based culture. So, you really act your way into that culture or you act your way out. And it's ever changing. And we were part of a really strong group that really bought into the culture back then, some 20 years ago now.
3: Mm.
4: And so it's ever changing. We're just sort of custodians passing the baton along. But I do remember Paul Roos and John Longmire always talking about how you've got to be vigilant you know, it's if you put yourself up on a pedestal or you hold yourself to a high standard, you've got to be exemplary. And, you know, we're always one sort of incident or
0: misdemeanor
4: or anything that can sort of start to unravel. And it's been a week of that. So it's been a lot of disappointment for a lot of people.
2: Bolts, when you represent, you know, the Swans, you're working 24/7, right? And one little thing, like you said, can affect the group. And these five players, they've brought the whole squad into it. So the Swans has been questioned as a club now. How does the Swans build back with the community, and how do they move forward as a club in this instance?
4: Well, I think that's where I think the decision to, you know, stand down the players for the standards and you know, letting themselves down in that sense, I think that's a positive move in the sense that it allows the other players to start rebuilding the trust with their fan base, with their sponsors and the wider community, because it's going to be a tough ask stepping into the final series knowing with all the media throng that's going to continue to follow them around.
0: I've known you for a very long time, Jude, and I've watched your journey and the players that come before you, and everything comes back to leaders. Isaac Heaney, mate, being so instrumental in everything that's happened at the Swans in the last, half a dozen years. Have you spoken to him or any of the players, and do you think there'll be a change in leadership moving forward?
4: No, I haven't spoken to any of the players. I think, it's something that, you know, they've all got to work through and the like. I think that'll all play out in later stages. Obviously, there's a full investigation to still be conducted. So it's something that the club will obviously address at a later stage. But in terms of just the pure footy stuff, you know, they've addressed the standards, and now the other players have to focus on still performing in the finals. They sit second. Like, it's not a Vegas off trip, off season trip. I mean, the other players, and that's where, you know, you look at the sort of culture side of things. Players have been embarrassed on the grand final stage multiple times, and they are trying to look for retribution and give their fans some joy. And that's what supporters do. They pay their membership to get some hope, and they've got some hope this year, and that's been evaporated really quickly.
0: Thank you so much for your time, mate. We know you are an extremely busy man. We can hear it in your voice, the disappointment, but I'm sure that you'll be there and speaking with Bloods people about the culture, and, you know, you're one of the guys that paved the way. But thank you so much for your time, mate.
4: No worries. Cheers.
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0: Just had Jude Bolton, Sydney Swans legend, give his commentary about the unfolding events that happened on Monday morning involving five Sydney Swans players with some very, very serious allegations. And things that were questioned around it was his team culture. First and foremost, the woman or women at the centre of this are the priority of the club, the AFL, and society in general. But Kat asked some interesting questions of you know, what is it like in
2: you know clubs? What? It wasn't just Kat. I picked up my son from school yesterday, Buster, and I was getting a lot of the mums and dads going, like, I see all this stuff in the media, and I see, you know, a lot of the time it's rugby league players. It was this time it's AFL. But what do the clubs and what does the NRL do about these situations?
3: Yes. Mm. Well, that's the sort of questions I have for you guys in your experience playing. Obviously, it's a different code, but and different generations.
2: Mm.
3: Woodsy, you only just retired 2 years ago, so this is fascinating to me. First of all, I probably would want to know, is there education for especially these young players coming in?
0: Yeah.
3: It is
0: a good question, Kat. Education is the key. Because I can only speak to 20 years ago when I debuted, approximately 20 years ago, it was very different to how it was by the end of my career, 7-8 years later.
3: Mm.
0: I remember when I first started back at the end of 2006, there's games that you play when you're playing away.
2: Yep.
0: There was Canberra game, the New Zealand game.
2: Townsville.
0: The Townsville game, the Cowboys. And it was the old pack your jeans. So if you pack your jeans and you win, you'd go out.
2: It was the fun thing you used to say, you pack your jeans first before your boots.
0: In terms of education, there was a thing on standards. And there was two separate things. There was the NRL would have independent people come in and talk, NRL representatives, but there was also club representatives.
2: Yep.
0: And the West Tigers were very good. West Tigers would have people who would talk about the standards not only of the club, but the standards of being an NRL player. And you got to remember, you're this kid that comes in with a dream that you've wanted to achieve your whole life, but everything that I worked towards and everything I did on and off the field would always be a follow the leader situation. And we had really good leaders at the West Tigers. Mm-hmm. Benji was obviously the man, but he was only my, we were only young. Todd Payton was a guy.
2: I was petrified of Todd Payton, Kat.
0: Todd Payton was a guy, it's like you let your dad down. And he was a guy that kept the standards extremely high. And I think after hearing Jude and the sadness in his voice and disappointment, that is the sadness now with the Swans, with Isaac Heaney.
2: Mm. Yeah.
0: So we were blessed to have really good leaders around us. But in terms of education, it was actually quite raw 20 years ago. By the end of my career in 2015, it was, there was a lot more courses and it wasn't just a box ticking thing. And that's what it felt like in the early years.
2: But what I'd like to say as well, Kat, is it the way that the social landscape, it changed. Like when I first came to first grade, there was only Facebook. Now there's Instagram. There's a lot of ways to get the players. Bo mentioned that your leaders, they create the culture, but they also, I remember Toddy when we first, on my first trip away to Townsville,

0: West Tiger emblem, you're not just playing for that 80 minutes. You're representing the club 24/7. You know, the aspect is you go out there, you hold yourself in good regard in front of everybody. You know, whether it's, you know, people are coming at you, annoying you, you've still got to go in because you represent Tigers. That's what they're going to take out. They don't care Aaron Woods the person. They care Aaron Woods the rugby league player for the club.
1: That's right. Mm.
0: And how it's changed, right? When we first got in, you do, like Bo said, a box ticker at the start. Now, from when I finished in 2024, in the preseason, so you train Monday, Tuesday, you get Wednesday, sort of a light day, then Thursday, Friday, Saturday, you train.
2: Yep.
0: That Wednesday, the NRL would bring in, you'd have a seminar. Every player must do it. You are ticked off. If you don't do it, you have to come in on your own time and complete the course. Whether it's on, there's ones on drugs and alcohol and gambling.
2: Yep.
0: There's one on treatment of women, treatment of everybody.
1: Mental health.
0: There's mental health, there's culture, there's financial. There's so many that you got to do. And players go in there. And you sort of think, oh, geez, we've got to go for this for the next hour. But you actually get a lot out of it.
2: Yeah, good.
0: Because what we think, you learn a lot of rules. What you think is okay, it actually isn't.
2: Yep.
0: There's a lot of things out there that I learned when I was 32 years of age.
1: Mm.
0: You know, I'm still learning now. And these young kids that come in there, you get excited. You think you're invincible. But if they watch the senior leaders and if they can understand that I'm learning as well,
1: right.
0: And I've got to show them and I've got to lead by example because I've captained clubs. And you know what's killed me in this last part? A lot of people mentioned that, oh, AFL is doing an NRL now. Like that shouldn't be even mentioned in that sentence. We should be better as an organisation.
2: Is there nowadays, this is probably more direct at you, Woods, because yep. It's a newer generation, are there educational, courses or support where they sit the young guys down that are coming in and go, look, you're going to have a lot of female attention. Mm. It comes with the territory of your profile and you've got responsibilities with that. And there's a very big difference between being entitled to that female attention.
0: It's not just young blokes. The whole squad has to be in it, Kat. Because
2: good.
0: There's times where they can say that people are just coming to you because who you are. At Manly, in my last couple of seasons, what they did really well, we had a security guard with us 24/7.
2: Mm-hmm.
0: And like, you know how Bo said, like, you go to Townsville, you go to Canberra, you go to those away trips where you pack your jeans first. So if we're travelling, you normally get there a day before the game, you have your training run, the security guard will come there, and if you ever win, you tend to go and have a couple of beers afterwards.
1: Oh,
0: but
1: out.
0: What the security guard does, he goes to the venues that we're going to go to.
2: Mm-hmm.
0: He will speak to the security guard there. He'll speak to the publican of the pub. And he will get a section cornered off for us so we're tucked away so there's no drama that can happen. And the security guard's with us 24/7.
2: Thank you to both of you and Jude Bolton as well for being so open and honest about this morning.
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10: You are indeed.
11: Viral innuendo.
10: You ha- no.
11: Don't same joke again, again. Please. Yeah,
10: can't do it.
11: Not yeah. twice.
10: So talk to us.
11: Cody was already rattled at that. Yeah. So Detroit. I don't know why I said it like that. A Detroit TV. Is that America?
10: Yeah, no. Yeah. Wow.
11: A Detroit TV. I don't know what's going on with me today.
10: All right, let's just get through it.
11: A Detroit TV news team were discussing the survival show Alone.
10: Yes, I've seen it.
11: Which also looks terrifying.
10: There's also Naked on Alone.
11: That's, actually, that's a fair you're not just
10: no, it's a fair dinkum show. The Naked Alone, they get dropped out there naked, and then they've got to like start from scratch.
11: So they started with the idea of the TV show Alone, and then they're like, you know what? And let's throw in men naked. Yeah,
10: executives in the boardroom going, well, how can we make this better? Strip them of their clothes. Perfect.
9: And then they said, well, now we can do this to all the shows.
11: Season
9: naked
11: two.
9: MasterChef.
10: Yeah, that's you know? Right.
9: Yeah.
11: I'm a
9: yeah.
11: naked celebrity. Get me out of here.
10: Nice Naked Antiques Roadshow.
11: Yes. From 1944.
10: We have Errol.
11: Okay, sorry, let's actually get back to what we were talking about.
10: Yes.
11: Okay, so where the contestants hunt animals for food. So the presenter, Dina Centofanti, was talking about beavers, saying they're particularly valuable because of their fat and meat.
10: Yeah.
11: This is the audio.
12: Now they're ice fishing because everything is frozen.
13: Mm-hmm.
12: And you're looking for fat in the beaver.
13: Yeah.
12: The beaver is the beaver is the most sought after.
13: It is.
12: Ryan, do you think you could eat beaver? It's fat and then it's meat.
11: Do you think she knows what she's doing?
10: I think she probably caught on, but it's like, I've got to wrangle these blokes in. Like, this is because sometimes you've got to skip the innuendo. Because how else are you going to phrase that?
11: I don't think she realised. I think she thought they were all just giggling and she was sort of like, I'm trying to giggle along
10: really?
11: With them.
10: Oh, you'd have to. Beaver isn't like, it's an old term. Elvis was saying beaver, you know? Like, it's old but school.
11: How a beaver?
10: Well, Louisa, before, I believe, the Brazilians took control, the nether regions may have resembled a beaver. So.
11: Was that actually?
10: That's, yeah, of course.
11: I thought it was something to do with.
10: What?
11: The teeth.
10: The teeth.
9: Oh.
10: The teeth. What?
11: Jack, I don't know what's going on with my brain today, but something's like not right.
10: Thing. I think it's the one thing that has no resemblance.
11: I don't know. I just, something's not going wrong in my brain today.
7: There is something about the beaver that, like, with the teeth, because it chips away at the wood.
11: Thank you, LP.
7: Accidental innuendo.
10: Oh, I see.
7: You know, so that could be something.
11: That's sort of what I was beaver thinking of.
10: Gnawing on wood. Yeah.
7: Same at the wood.
11: Yeah, that's why my brain went to beaver.
7: Yeah.
10: Oh, I was more of the general aesthetic. Mm. Hey, look it up. Let's look it up.
11: Urban Dictionary.
10: Yeah.
11: There's quite a few accidental innuendos that are sort of famous, like doing the rounds.
10: Yeah.
7: Mm.
11: I reckon you would have a few.
10: I do have a few.
11: And I have a few. Good. I think we should play them for each other next.
7: Let's do it.
10: I would love that.
11: Yeah. Okay. Some funny audio.
10: Yeah, good. Probably a few from our podcast.
11: Oh, too many.
7: The fourth one might shock you. Lou and Josh from Triple M.
10: Very good.
11: Wow.
10: Very good.
8: Your early afternoon upstart. Ready, ready to start. Ready for Lou and Josh. This is Triple M's early drive home with Lou and Josh.
7: Triple M, you're listening to Lou and Josh. We are talking accidental innuendos.
10: Well, we are, my friend.
11: I love these.
10: Yeah, these are good.
11: They're very funny.
10: And basically because a Detroit TV presenter was out there and they were talking, they were talking beavers. They were talking beavers and the actual animal, how they're fat, you know, juicy, good for eating, blah, blah, blah, blah, blah. And I don't think she realised the innuendo that she was persisting with.
11: I don't think she knew what she was doing.
10: I don't think she knew what she was doing.
11: So then we did a bit of research ourselves and found our favourite accidental innuendos.
10: Yeah. I've got a few here. You've got a few.
11: Who wants to go first?
10: I'd love to hear yours.
11: Okay. All right. This one is Prue Leith on the Great British Bake Off.
10: Yep.
11: She's icing a dessert on the show.
10: Nice.
13: Quite often I need two holes so that I can squirt. You squeeze the bag.
14: Yeah.
13: When you meet that little bit of resistance, usually means it's full.
11: Like, you can't get any worse than that.
10: You literally can't.
7: I reckon Great British Bake Off would be like the capital of accidental innuendo.
10: It would have to be. It'd have to be.
11: Icing, squirting.
10: Yeah, very good. Very good. Very good.
11: Okay. This one is on the Today Show. I'm sure you'd remember this. They're looking at kittens.
10: Yep.
11: And they'd started climbing into clothing, like they're at a cat show or something.
10: Mm.
7: Okay.
15: Pussy, get out of my pants.
10: Yeah.
11: And I'm pretty sure it's Carl Stephan Ovik and he's losing it.
10: He used to love those, didn't he?
11: I know, they were his favourite.
10: He used to love them. Some of the great clips.
11: So good. What are you going to say? Clips.
10: Well,
11: something else.
10: Clips.
11: Yep.
10: Pee.
11: This one's from my hometown, New Zealand. So it's a TV host talking about the COVID bubbles.
7: Okay, COVID bubbles. I don't see how this could.
16: I think it's fine to penetrate someone else's bubble so long as you're going to do that on more than one occasion. You know, if you're going to invite
10: regular
16: them in, if you're going to, enter someone else's bubble, then if you shouldn't be a one-off scenario.
15: Push yourself off that chair and get out of the studio with your bubble penetration, Mark Richardson.
10: She had to double bubble.
11: Did he know what he was doing?
10: I don't think he did.
11: Why would you use penetrate as the word for someone else's bubble?
10: I think he's trying to be formal. You know, it was a serious thing. He's going, you know, you penetrate someone's bubble. you know what I mean? Those were good little things.
11: Okay, I want to hear yours.
10: Righto. Well, I've got this one that was on Jeopardy in America.
11: Mm-hmm.
10: Looks, all she's doing is talking about her wedding and her honeymoon.
17: Mary Beth prayed for snow on her wedding day.
18: Yes, I did. It was 32 degrees and no snow on my wedding day, but I had 8 inches on my honeymoon.
10: Wow. Lucky lass.
11: Sound like a dream.
10: Wow. Oh, what a honeymoon, eh? Holy dooly. Snow. A lot of snow.
11: Yes.
10: Good for skiing.
11: Jack.
10: Sorry.
7: Okay,
10: so this is Tony Bratton on QVC, which is, it's like the bloody shopping channel, you know what I mean? Describing how a wig makes her hair look.
19: I love to show the texture and this wave pattern. Again, it looks like you went and got a blow job at your, a blowout at your salon. Oh my God. And it looks beautiful.
10: Tony, Jack Arshall here. Shoot us the deets of the salon.
11: What's selling you heading up in your blow wave? Someone else having in there, Tones?
10: We've got another culprit. Today's show culprit. Stalking tacos.
14: Well, they're tender, they're succulent, and they can fit in the palm of your hands.
11: Yeah, what could they possibly be, Carl?
10: Tender, succulent, fit in the palm of your hands. Tacos. Obviously, we're talking tacos.
7: Obviously.
20: The early drive home with Lou and Judge.
7: Lou and Judge on Triple M, and it is time to play
11: two letters, one word.
10: Together. Wait, one word. Now, the way this game works, we've got two callers on the line. Have you written your letters down?
11: Well, I did, and you took my bloody piece of paper.
10: No, this is my piece of paper when I wrote it down. Louisa, your letters are pretty easy to remember. They're your name.
11: Yeah, so I'll start with the first letter.
10: Yep.
11: Josh will do the last letter, and you've got to come up with the word in between.
10: Yeah, so we've got Tom and Simone on the line. Guys, how you going?
21: Good, mate.
10: Thank you.
21: Ready to go.
10: Okay, good.
11: Good energy from the both of you. Now, remember, it's first to three, best of five.
10: It's best of five, and you must buzz in with your name. You can't just yell out a random word.
11: Yeah.
10: You must buzz in for us to consider it an eligible bloody thing.
11: Nice. All right. Okay. Okay. You guys ready?
10: All right. You ready to go?
21: Yep.
11: All right. L.
10: S.
21: Tom.
10: Losers. Tom.
7: No, hang on, Tom said his name.
10: Simone, you must buzz in with your name.
21: I know, I got so bloody it is. Okay.
10: Simone, yeah. It's exciting.
11: It is.
7: What's your guess, Tom?
21: Lanes.
10: Very good, Tom.
7: Very good. Nice. 1-0 Tom.
11: Okay. You.
10: L.
21: Simone.
22: Tom.
10: Simone.
21: Unreal.
10: Unreal.
11: Nice.
10: Very good. I was thinking umbilical.
7: I was going to go urinal.
10: Urinal.
11: Yeah, I was thinking ural.
10: Okay.
11: Okay. I.
10: E.
21: Simone.
22: Tom.
10: Simone.
21: Icy bowl.
7: Oh.
10: Yeah.
7: Is that one word?
11: Yeah. You could have, yeah.
10: I think so.
7: Okay, yeah.
11: Yep. All right.
10: Could have just started up and gone ice.
21: I'm not confident. Yeah.
7: 2-1 to Simone. This is for the win, Simone.
10: Okay, so Tom.
11: Okay.
10: Get into gear, man.
11: Let's go, guys. S.
10: Simone.
21: Smart.
7: Smart.
11: Well,
7: that's the win.
11: Simone. Well
7: that
11: done.
7: Is the win.
11: Smart. She's done it.
10: Damn it.
21: Very nice.
10: I had a little break from the last one. Hey, you go, girl. Bloody good work, Simone.
21: Love it. Thank you.
11: It was quick.
10: That was so quick.
11: Yeah. Good job, guys.
10: I reckon for the future of the game, this is the great way to play it. You just buzz in because it's not like we've got a time limit on how long you can think. Yeah. Just go, Tom.
7: Okay, now hang on. Our producers have let us know icy pole is two words. So, Tom, you're going to get a prize as well.
11: Yay!
7: The winner. Okay.
20: Yeah. Wow. It's your early drive home with Triple M's Lou and Jarch.
7: Lou and Jarch on Triple M. Hey, sole traders, if you're listening, do yourself a favour and join Henry now. 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
10: Hey.
11: Hey, what?
10: Speaking of things... starting with the letter H.
11: Hank.
10: Hank.
11: Mm.
10: My son.
11: Little baby Hank.
10: My beautiful son.
11: He's so cute.
10: He is. He's adorable.
11: He really is. He's so inquisitive with his eyes, isn't he?
10: Well, this is the thing, Lulu.
11: Mm-hmm.
10: You know, every single parent,
11: mm-hmm.
10: when their child is young and hasn't maybe developed speech yet or whatever, they'll go, I think he's going to be a genius.
11: Yeah.
10: I think, no, he's really alert. I mean, I just think he's a bloody genius.
11: My parents were lucky because it actually came true.
7: You were the one case. Yeah, it's true.
10: Correct, buddy. Yeah. 6 times 6.
11: 36.
10: 7 times 8.
11: 56.
10: 7 times 9.
11: 49. 59.
10: There you go.
7: That's your one area of weakness.
10: It is the man.
11: Everything
7: times.
11: Else.
7: No, 7 times 9.
10: Oh, everything else.
7: Everything else is good.
10: Just the seven times nine.
7: Yeah.
10: Anyway, parents are always going on, I think my son, I think my daughter, blah, blah, mm-hmm. blah, blah, blah. Get over it.
11: You've always said that, actually, way before you were a parent. It was always, oh, these parents.
10: Get over yourselves.
11: Yeah.
10: Guess what?
11: What?
10: My kid's a genius.
11: Oh, daddy's changed his tune, eh?
10: No.
11: As a father, you found something new.
10: Well, as a father, Dalvin, you wouldn't understand this. As a father,
11: yeah,
10: My kid is a genius.
11: Why? What's baby Hank doing?
10: Well, let me tell you something for nothing. Next sentence will cost you $1.50, but this one's free.
11: Beautiful.
10: So he's obviously become a lot more animated.
11: Mm-hmm.
10: With bloody, he can laugh. He recognizes our voices. Not smiles. Laugh, sorry.
11: Smiles.
10: But smiles and creates sounds. So last night, I'm changing him, right? And he was crying. And sometimes when you change him, he just becomes a bit more chilled out. And he sort of looks around, hears my voice, and he goes, ah.
11: Mm-hmm.
10: And then I go, ah. And then he smiles and he recognizes the voice and he smiles. And then I just wait and he'd go, ah.
11: He's waiting to know if you're still there.
10: And so then I would respond to him straight away and not say anything. And then he was just quiet. So then I'd go, ah, straight away. And then he'd go, and I wouldn't say anything. So I'm like, no, no, this is your turn. And then he'd sort of go, ah. And I go, ah.
11: So you're communicating.
10: We had a full conversation.
11: And what was the outcome of the combo?
10: Good nappy change, Dad.
11: Beautiful. And great milk.
10: Yeah, no.
7: He's going.
10: Yeah, he said, no, mum's tops.
11: Yep,
10: no, mum's absolutely tops, mate.
11: Yeah.
10: I've got enough. Yeah,
11: likes I'm getting the nappy all the, brand,
10: all
11: does
10: the,
11: he?
10: All the colostrum I need.
11: Yeah, he likes the nappy brand.
10: No, but it was just weird to me because I was going, because it's usually just sounds, you know, just bloody making random sounds. But I was literally, I was watching him calibrating his brain.
11: His brain
10: I need to make a sound for that thing to make another sound.
11: Yes. Clocks were turning.
10: And then I'm thinking to myself, I just had the first yarn with my son. I'm like, this kid's a genius. He's 8 weeks old.
11: You had any beers last night?
10: Oh, like 14.
11: Yeah, right.
10: No. I'm joking.
11: No, that's cute, Jack.
10: But I know
11: can speak
10: that,
11: at
10: I know
11: 8 weeks.
10: I know it's bullshit.
11: No, I love all this stuff.
10: I literally was going last
11: night. I'm a woo-woo girl. You're a woo-woo boy now.
10: I was almost wanting to bloody call Steph and go, Steph, look at this, but I didn't want to ruin our conversation.
7: Yeah, true.
10: But like, is that a possibility?
11: I reckon it might be. Have a convo tonight and see what he says and tell us tomorrow.
10: I will. I'll film it.
11: Beautiful. Okay. Do that.
7: You go, Hank.
11: He might not do it because he knows you're filming. He's that smart.
10: I reckon you're fair dinkum onto it.
11: Yeah.
7: Hank Archdale.
11: He told me that. He went, huh?
10: And he hates the filming.
11: Yeah.
10: Yeah, right.
7: Remember the name, CSIRO or whatever science organization. Hank Archdale.
10: Hank Archdale.
7: Triple M, Lou and Judge.
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0: Lou and Judge.
7: Lou and Judge on Triple M. Time to get into this.
13: Undercover lover. Oh, undercover lover.
11: Woo. Undercover lover. A little bit out of time there from me.
10: No, you crushed it.
11: I'm really excited for this because you did mine while I was away.
10: With Hindy.
11: With Hindy, because I got my wisdom teeth out if everyone forgot.
7: No.
10: Yeah. No, what? Yeah, I did it sort of a police-y vibe where I was going, yeah, now, and is he good to, how is he to work with? Mm-hmm. Now, and it was a bit staunch, a bit fun. Now, we've got Bo on the line.
11: Yep. Hey, Bo.
15: Hey, Lou, how are you?
11: I'm good, mate. I'm a bit nervous, but I think I might nail this character.
15: No, I reckon you'll be fine.
11: Okay. So talk to us. We're going to call your partner, Jade.
15: Yep.
11: Yep.
10: All right. What's your relationship like, mate? How long have you been going out? What's the go? Bit about Jade.
15: Well, she's Welsh. She's Welsh. On a working visa. Easy. We've been together for 2 months.
11: Oh, roughly. Fresh.
10: Okay, fresh.
11: Okay.
15: She loves a cuddle in the morning and making me late for work.
10: Okay. Oh,
11: a cuddle-o.
10: Literally an undercover lover of the morning.
15: Yeah. Okay. She also loves to take up 3 quarters of the bed.
11: Yeah.
15: The bed hot.
11: So, Bo, you're a carpenter / chippy, and you currently work at...
15: Yeah, that's correct.
11: So I'm going to say that she works there with you.
15: Yeah.
11: And then...
10: Yeah, you work with him at... You know, and then ask all the questions. Mate, how do you think this? So this is fresh. This is two months in. Number one, two questions. Are you concerned that Lou is going to ruin the honeymoon stage of a relationship, number one?
15: No, I don't reckon.
11: I think she'll giggle.
10: Number two, do you reckon she'll back you?
15: Yeah, I reckon she'll question it, but nah, she'll back me.
10: Okay, this is good. Mate, this is actually really exciting.
11: Do you think she's going to stumble, like be like, oh, or you think she'll just go, bang, okay, I see what he's done here? Because
7: okay, well.
11: Me already getting nervous?
7: Yeah.
11: Yeah, do you think she's going to go straight into it with the lie?
15: No, I reckon she might fumble a little bit and then she'll lie.
10: This would be good. But Bowie, if she does succeed tremendously, remember, everyone has succeeded so far. If she does, got to be wifey material. I know it's
15: early.
11: Drop that knee 2 months in, mate.
10: I know it's early. Got to be wifey, doesn't it?
11: So she wouldn't have any idea who I am, I presume?
15: No, no idea.
11: Okay, good. So I can kind of do my own accent, but maybe a little bit more proper.
10: Well, just find your character, Lulu. You know what I mean?
11: Hi, it's Grace calling from WA.
10: Yeah, good. That's corporate.
11: More professional.
10: That's corporate.
11: Hi there. A lovely day, isn't it? Is the sun shining?
10: Yeah, instead of like,
12: hey, Jade, is it pretty cool? Do you work with Bo?
10: Like, less of that. More of the professional thing.
11: I'm coming over there to smack you, Jack.
10: Hopefully it's a lip smack. Now, let's get...
11: Okay, let's call her.
10: Let's call her. We're going to call her next.
11: Yeah,
10: okay?
11: For a reference, a fake reference for Bo.
7: Bo, you stay on the line. We'll keep you around for the next, for what's happening next, basically. We'll be called Jade. Let's do it. Lou and Jarch on Triple M.
14: This is the early drive home with Lou and Jarch.
16: Undercover lover. Oh, undercover lover.
11: So out of time. So basically how this works, we've been speaking to Bo, and I'm going to call Jade, his fresh partner of 2 months.
10: Oh, that's right.
11: And see if she will lie and pretend to be a reference for him for a job.
10: I love this game.
11: Yeah, it's fun. Yeah. I'm a little bit nervous, but she doesn't know my accent or anything, so I can kind of just be a bit more proper.
10: Yeah, you're good at this. Yeah. So yeah, it always is a little bit nervous doing prank calls. I always get like little sweat patches.
11: I know.
10: But then it's fun. You know what I mean?
7: Okay. Now, we've got Bo on the line, so he'll be listening in, and maybe we can, if it all goes well, we bring Bo in at the end.
10: Yes.
11: Yep.
7: Deliver the news. So, Bo, you're there, ready to go.
10: Let's see if she'll back you, mate.
7: Okay, here we go. Let's call your partner, Jade.
17: It's Beacon.
11: Hi, am I speaking with Jade?
17: Yes, hi.
11: Hi, how are you? It's Grace calling from...
17: Oh, hi, nice to meet you.
11: Yes, I'm just calling in regards to Bo Lucy. He's applied for a FIFO carpentry position with us. He's got you down as his colleague at... is that correct?
17: Yep.
11: Awesome. Can I just ask you a couple of quick questions? It won't take too long, Jake.
17: I'm just actually driving at the minute.
11: I'll be very, very quick. A couple of things about Bo. I'm just sort of wondering, you've got 3 words to describe him, you know, sort of what he's like at work.
17: Sorry, I'm trying to concentrate. Is there any chance you can call me back in a few minutes?
11: I'll be very, very quick. We're just trying to go through the applications very quickly. You know, is he punctual? If I could just even get a couple of things like that.
17: Oh, yeah, punctual, hardworking, reliable. Yeah.
11: So you're always on time, just, you know, we need them to be in early and make sure they're there before, you know, we take off.
17: Yeah. Yeah.
11: Okay. And it is quite a physical role. So is he fit? You know, can he pump some tin?
17: Yeah.
11: So he's fit.
17: Yeah.
11: Great. Awesome. And just what we will be providing all the food and beverages in the package. Just out of interest, do you know if he eats a lot?
17: Yeah.
11: Okay, cool. So he's quite interested in, well, he needs, you know, like quite a bit of food.
17: I'm really going to have to go. I'm trying to concentrate. I'm really sorry.
11: Oh, that's so sorry.
10: Well, sorry, we've got Bo on the line.
11: Bo, are you there?
15: I am there.
10: Jade. Jade, sorry. It's Lou and Jarch here. We do a radio show with Triple M. Now,
15: sorry, Jade.
11: That was good, though, Jade.
7: You did very well.
10: Jade.
11: Like, yep, punctual.
10: You did very well.
17: I'm very confused.
10: We basically do a segment on our radio show to see if people's partners will back them in the lie that they are a former colleague.
11: So good.
10: And listen, you did a great job. I mean, you were doing all you could to get out of it.
11: Yeah.
10: Let's.
11: And I'm going, sorry, just one more question.
10: But like, is
11: but
10: he
11: still?
10: Fit? Yep.
11: Yeah.
10: I think you did a great job. Jade. Thank you so much.
11: Is Bo going to be in trouble when he gets home?
17: Probably.
7: Thank you, Jade.
11: Thanks,
7: thank
11: guys.
7: You, Bo. You are our undercover lovers.
14: Triple M's early drive home with Lou and Jarch.
10: Now, Dalden.
11: Sorry, forgot we were on air.
10: Dalden, we have pretty unconventional jobs.
11: Yeah.
10: Ours are a bit weird. We do a podcast. That's not very conventional.
11: No.
10: I mean, everyone has a podcast, but...
11: we've got to do it at certain times. We've got a radio show.
10: No, it's just unconventional.
11: Especially
10: radio.
11: If you're working breakfast radio, Jack.
10: Well, just as a whole, being an on-air presenter is a pretty unconventional job. You know what I mean? There are weirder jobs out there, Dalton.
11: I'm in the market for a new job. Talk to me.
10: Well, I got 10 of the weirdest.
11: Cool.
10: I'm going to read a few of them to you. And I'm going to go from, I'm not going to do all 10, but I'm going to go from like chronologically downwards. You know what I mean?
11: Just read.
10: Okay.
7: Yeah. You didn't need to explain that.
10: Drying paint watcher. Someone actually earns a living watching paint dry. A man in the UK currently has the job and he spends his days painting sheets of cardboard to test how long the new paint mixes take to dry and watches it for changes in colour and texture.
11: So it'd be like if you're a food taster for, you know, Cadbury or something, but on the other hand, for paint, seeing how quick it dries.
10: I'm gonna politely ask you to shut up.
11: No, that's not how my job works.
10: That was moronic. We move on.
11: Aye.
10: It was just...
11: Aye.
10: Aye, me honey. Yeah, completely different, I guess. Well, hey, if you're a...
11: Not.
10: If you're a... It is. You're not a food taster. You're watching paint dry.
11: Yeah, but you're still like tasting something for the first time. So you know what I mean?
7: You're not tasting the paint.
11: It, but it's still like you're doing something so that they can put it to market.
10: Wow.
11: Clap for me.
10: Jesus Christ.
11: Get me out of here.
10: Maybe you need to take up paint watching. I don't know if you're cut out for this. Full-time, this you actually do this. So you do have this job. Full-time Netflix viewer.
11: I'm not. I don't watch that much.
10: They watch all of their content before it's available to the public, and their role is to review and assign each program its correct tags, so like M-M-A-R.
11: That would be an awesome job.
10: You're just paid
11: to go to the movies.
10: Yeah.
11: But in your own house.
7: Yeah, but you got to do so much admin. Like, you don't get to enjoy the show. You got to... You know?
10: Yeah, you've always got to be thinking. You can't really enjoy it, can you? Professional mourner. What? You're a kind of already this, you whinge all the time. It's a tradition in Southeast Asia that a loud funeral will assist the dead as they travel to the afterlife. So professional mourners are hired to cry and weep loudly throughout the service.
11: I'm going to hire some of those for my funeral just in case someone else was crying.
10: You will need them.
11: Oh,
10: you are all these things, snake milker.
11: I've been called that in my time.
10: The job of a snake milker is to collect the venom of not poisonous snakes, venomous snakes. Mm. Snakes aren't poisonous.
7: Accidental innuendo alert.
10: Yeah, oh yeah, we've done it again. In jars for anti-venom and other medication. Right.
11: Yep. I like the sound of all of these.
10: This is number two and number one. Number two. Marmite taster.
11: That's the New Zealand one, like Vegemite. I love it.
10: I think it's English, mate.
11: No, it's from New Zealand.
10: No, it's not.
11: It's Sanitarium, Marmite.
10: I'm pretty sure Marmite is English.
11: No, it's from New Zealand, made by Sanitarium.
10: The English have Marmite, and they're bigger than New Zealand.
11: Nah.
10: Look it up while I read it. They say you love it or hate it, and in the case of John Skelton, he really takes his appreciation to another level. He's a part of a team of Marmite tasters. He's responsible for checking each batch of Marmite. These are the correct texture, consistency, and flavour. In the 30 years he's been working there, he's eaten around 3,000 jars of Marmite.
11: I love Marmite. It says there's British Marmite and New Zealand Marmite.
10: Right, there you go.
7: Hang on. 30 years he's been working there, he's eaten
10: 3,000 jars.
11: It doesn't seem like
7: he's only doing 100 jars a year. I guess that's a lot.
10: That's a lot of jars.
7: I guess that is
11: not really. I could eat a jar of peanut butter in 2 days. What?
10: Well, yeah, you could do that, Lou.
11: But then you've
10: got to do it another 100 times.
11: Happily.
10: And it's Marmite. It's not peanut butter.
11: I love Marmite too.
10: Now, this one's the good one. Mm. Scuba diving pizza delivery man. There's an underwater hotel in Florida.
7: Yes.
10: So you're staying underwater in the hotel and you're like, mate, I want a pizza. Call up. He gets you your pizza, puts it in a fancy little box, scuba dives it down to you,
7: delivers
10: the pizza, and then you buggers off and you eat your pizza.
11: How are you underwater and the pizza's getting in? They'd have some weird little contraption to get it in and out.
10: That's right.
11: Cool.
7: That's good.
11: Thanks, Jack.
10: Thank you.
7: Lou in charge of MMM133353. What a positive note to end that radio break on.
1: The early drive home with Lou in charge.
7: Lou in charge on Triple M. Time for this. We have a $100 Red Rooster voucher to give away, Lou and Judge.
11: Ooh, chippy, chippy, chippy, chippy, chicky, chicky.
10: Sorry?
11: It's the Red Rooster theme song.
10: Is it? Go again.
11: Chippy, chippy, chippy, chippy, chicky, chicky.
10: Oh, I actually don't mind it.
11: Yeah.
10: Chippy, chippy, chicky, chippy, chippy, chicky. No, you don't. It's too many chippies at the start. You need to have chicken and chips.
11: It's not your theme song. It's mine and Red Rooster's.
10: I'm just thinking if Red Rooster was to have they'd want it to be known as more chicken and chips. Or maybe chicky, chicky, chippy, chicky. Get your hippie.
11: You've sold me.
10: Thank you. Yeah.
11: Travis.
10: Sorry.
7: Yeah, what are we doing?
10: I actually forgot we were doing this. Travis. How are you?
7: Sorry I had to listen to that.
18: Yeah, good. How are you?
11: Good mate. Now, what's crack-a-lackin'?
18: Not much. Just staying in the theme of being a chippy.
11: Cool.
10: Oh, a chippy.
7: A chippy.
10: You're a cheeky chippy.
11: Chippy.
10: What about chicky and chippies for cheeky chippies? I'm happy with it. Mm. Mate, I'm going to read the questions first to get the answer, gets the point.
11: Nice.
10: There's no need to buzz in. Travis, are you ready, you cheeky chippy?
18: Yep.
10: Hey, cheeky and chippies, are you ready?
11: Yeah.
10: Righto. Well, in that case, you versus Lou begins in 3, 2, 1 now. The Duke and Duchess of Sussex are reportedly moving back to the UK. Who are they?
11: Meghan Markle and Prince Harry.
18: Meghan Markle and Prince William.
10: Lou got it. McDreamy is the nickname for a character from which soap opera?
11: Grey's Anatomy.
10: Correct, Lou. Yeah, what is the largest continent in the world?
11: Africa.
18: Russia.
11: South Africa.
7: Continent.
18: Europe.
10: Did you say South Africa?
11: Nah.
10: It's Asia.
18: I got it.
10: Point to me. Andrew Webster has been resigned as coach for which NRL
7: team? Resigned.
10: Resigned as coach for which NRL team?
11: Panthers. Knights.
10: Andrew Webster. Just name them.
11: Dragons.
18: Nah. Gold Coast.
11: Brisbane. Titans. Broncos.
18: Cowboys.
10: It's your team. It's the Warriors.
11: Oh.
10: Which band sings
18: New Zealand.
10: Which band sings Great Southern Land? Yes, it's a chilly abode. The Pumas are the rugby team of which country?
11: Argentina.
10: Correct, Lou. What is chocolate made from?
11: Cocoa. Cocoa beans.
10: Correct, Lulu. It's Amy Adams' birthday today. Which television show is she currently starring alongside Patrick Wilson?
11: Widow's Bay.
10: It'd be a terrifying cloak.
11: Mystery cape.
10: Cape Fear. What alcoholic beverage is primarily made from juniper berries?
11: Gin.
10: Good girl.
11: I like my alcohol, champion.
10: Which sport does Travis Head compete in?
18: Cricket.
10: Correct.
7: Now, this was close. No, it wasn't.
11: Hey, Travis, because you're a chippy and you love chippy hounds and you love chicken, you can take the voucher.
10: Yeah, you got it, mate. 100 bucks from Red Rooster to you.
7: Yeah, it was 5-2 to Lou, but well done, Travis, anyway.
19: It's your early drive home with Triple M's Lou and Jarch.
7: Time to check the Insta, isn't it?
11: And one last thrust. Okay. So we got some DMs. We were talking about other names that suit you, you know. We were saying Jarch might be Reg or Ollie.
10: I got Reg.
7: Reg won the poll over Ollie.
10: He was right. Nice. Come on.
11: And there were some other names that suit Lou and Jarch, so us.
10: Right.
11: At Dazza P said, I'm sorry, but Lou is absolutely a Belinda. I can't explain it. She just says, I am the furthest from a Belinda.
10: I can see you as a Belinda.
11: Or Belly. Belle.
10: Yeah.
11: Belle, but not Belinda.
10: No, but I can see you as a Belinda because you're quite, you know who's Belinda? Your business meeting alter ego.
11: Yes.
7: 100%.
10: Your hair's tight, and you're in your corporate attire. You're Belinda. Yep. No, he's dead right.
11: Okay, and then someone else said, at Joe Riley has said, Jarch has big Brett energy. I reckon there's a Brett living inside him.
10: I reckon there's a Brett.
7: That's actually really good.
11: Thanks for joining us on Brett and Bell.
10: Brett and Bell.
7: Brett and Bell.
10: Brett. Bell and Brett. Yeah.
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24: Morning, Coasties. No major incidents to report. It's building through West Gosford this morning. Very light with a bit of pressure on the Central Coast Highway at Reservoir Drive. Getting down towards Sydney, it's all clear on the M1 southbound from the Hawkesbury River Bridge and into Warunga from there. We'll take you 14 minutes. The M1 moving quite nicely as well, northbound out of Aremba towards the Hunter Expressway. Turnoffs into Seahampton will take you around 25 minutes. For children, fighting cancer is one thing, fighting adult treatments is another. 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That's the latest traffic on the Central Coast, 107.7 Triple M.
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1: On the M1, getting a good run southbound towards Sydney from the Hawkesbury River Bridge and into Warunga will take you around 14 minutes. It's building slightly through West Gosford this morning on the Central Coast Highway at Reservoir Drive. Moving well from Carryong though, Woiwoi Road down to Woiwoi. Just watched out down there with some road damage that's travelling northbound near the boulevard. Choose confidence, friends nearby and a home you'll love at Brentwood Village, Henry Kendall Gardens and Lakeside Retirement Village. 2 and 3 bedroom villas are selling fast. 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That's the latest driving on the Central Coast, 107.7 Triple M.
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2: Morning, Coasties. We've got reports of a breakdown on the M1 this morning into Bar Point, just northbound, not causing any delays. Into Woiwoi, some road damage northbound with 40km reduced speeds now in place off Bridgewater Drive at the Boulevard. Traveling through Kooringbong on the M1 with all-day roadworks. That's just between Newport Road and Dora Creek, affecting southbounders with 80km speed restrictions in place. Traffic jam or open road comfort is calling. 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Lazy Boy, long live the lazy. That's the latest traffic on the Central Coast, 107.7 Triple M.
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19: Morning, I'm Michaela Savage. The woman who alleges she was sexually assaulted at a Melbourne hotel in the early hours of Monday morning after being hired to perform for Sydney Swans players has told the Herald Sun she doesn't want money. All she cares about is justice. She claims there were nine men in the room. Separate to the police investigations into her allegation, five Swans players have been stood down this week for breaching club standards. The New South Wales Police Commissioner has apologised unreservedly for the miscommunication that led to the family of missing hiker Lily Hooper being told she was found alive when she had tragically passed away. And the family of Zomi Frankem say they're deeply disappointed in the Israeli military's decision not to open a criminal investigation into her death. She was killed in a strike while delivering aid in Gaza in 2024. In a statement, her family say Zomi and her colleagues deserve more than an internal opaque process that ends with a short statement by the Israeli military absolving their soldiers of criminal wrongdoing.
20: Research shows that regularly eating ultra-processed foods can increase your risk of developing type 2 diabetes by 53%. Search Diabetes Australia for more about the nation's fastest-growing chronic condition.
19: Penrith has overcome three sin binnings to beat the Storm 22-14 in Melbourne. The win also boosts the Panthers' top two push. And Dolphins co-captain Isaiah Katoa has told us he's expecting the Eels to put up a good fight at Suncorp Stadium tonight.
21: And we know that they've got nothing to lose, so they're going to come over here with a bit of an ambush mindset. For us, we've just got to be, I guess in terms of our game, we've got to be winning that start.
19: Before that clash, the Raiders host the Broncos in Canberra.
1: Whatever the weather's doing, wouldn't you rather be in Bali? Be on the beach sooner with direct flights from Newcastle Airport. Now flying 4 days a week to Bali.
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22: Today on the Central Coast, a possible shower with a top of 22. Tonight, down to 9. And tomorrow, mostly fine with a high of 21. 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
1: We cross to Pioneer Hall at the Iowa State Fair for the Ladies Chicken Calling Contest.
2: Brilliant.
1: Could number 125 take to the stage, please?
2: But that sounds like mum because we used to have chickens.
1: That's what you got to do.
2: Yeah.
1: Could number 128 please take to the stage?
2: Okay. Okay, you sound like 122. Okay.
1: What about number 133?
2: Okay.
3: Come on, girls.
2: That is the same way Sean calls his alpacas.
1: It's just so funny. That's a real thing. Anne Lind of West Des Moines took home the coveted blue ribbon.
2: Well done, Anne.
1: Well done, Anne.
2: Good on you. Well,
1: also, Anne has never owned chickens. Not kidding.
2: How good is that? So you don't have to own chickens to be able to call chickens, that is for sure.
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1: Looking good out of Arimba northbound on the M1 towards the Hunter Expressway turnoffs into Seahampton will take you around 25 minutes. All day roadworks that have kicked off on the M1 through Corimbong between Newport Road and Dora Creek affecting southbounders with 80km restrictions in place. To Woiwoi, a bit of road damage northbound. 40km speed drops in place on Bristol Water Drive at the Boulevard. Choose confidence, friends nearby, and a home you'll love at Brentwood Village, Henry Kendall Gardens and Lakeside Retirement Village. 2 and 3 bedroom villas are selling fast. Book your tour with Caton. That's the latest traffic on the Central Coast, 107.7 Triple M.
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0: I wouldn't like to be one of those nude models at the...
2: No one's asking you to be one.
0: No. But you know how some people do that?
2: Yes.
0: Oh.
2: Did you
0: do it?
2: No.
0: Oh, I was going to say, you were going to say.
2: I've only done one nude photo shoot. I love that you don't know if I'm joking. This is so, so funny.
0: Did you?
2: Just the one, once.
0: When was that?
2: For Cosmo magazine.
0: Did you really?
2: Yes, I did. It's a very quick story. Yes. This was back in, don't Google it.
0: I'm
2: Patty,
0: not Googling
2: you
0: it.
2: Creep.
0: How do you spell Cosmo?
2: No, it was very tasteful,
0: Cosmo, yeah.
2: But it was myself, Ricky Lee Coulter.
0: I think I've seen it.
2: There was a couple of girls and
0: we were asked to strip down.
2: It was all for a charity photo shoot.
0: Yeah.
2: I had a doily type thing placed in places. So there's, it's not, you know.
0: It's
2: not full frontal anything. Yeah. It's very tasteful. But I have done a nude photo shoot and it is very confronting.
0: Well, you know El Creepo, who I used to work with, Rob Palmer.
2: Is the pot calling the kettle.
0: He was telling us he did a helicopter ride with Chris Hemsworth and they were doing something for the Children's Appeal for Channel 7 in Perth and he was in the back of a helicopter nude with Chris Hemsworth.
2: Nude?
0: Nude.
2: Why were they nude in the chopper?
0: Well, they were doing some sort of thing for the charity fundraising.
2: Doesn't sound above board
0: that's
2: at all.
0: That's what I thought too. That's why I call him El Creepo.
2: That sounds like a tall tale.
0: That is true.
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1: Good morning, Coasties. Up and down the M1, traffic's looking good between Sydney and Newcastle. It's going to take you about 25 minutes from Carrieong down towards Barunga, and northbounders at 25 minutes too from Morisset into Beresfield. We've had some road damage around Woi Woi. Reduce your speed on Brisbane Water Drive northbound near the Boulevard. Traffic up and down the Tuggerah Strait flowing quite nicely, but it's starting to build. Make your drive to work, home or the shops rewarding with hundreds of return points across New South Wales. Search Return and Earn near me for one that's on your way. That's the latest traffic on the Central Coast, 107.7 Triple M.
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19: Hello, I'm David Dolan with your local headlines. A Buff Point man's accused of threatening a government advisor on social media. Federal police swooped on the 63-year-old yesterday, seizing a mobile phone. He's facing one count of using a telecommunications service to menace, harass or cause offence, which carries up to 5 years behind bars. Police have recovered 4 of the 5 firearms stolen from a home of a registered gun owner up in Lake Macquarie. 2 were found in the Arimba State Forest, 1 in bushland at Mardi, and the fourth in a car involved in a crash at Orimba. Five men and two women have been arrested over the brazen heist. An alarming number of Hunter and Central Coast school kids are being suspended. According to the Herald, more than 10,000 suspensions were dished out to over 5,000 public school students last year. That's one of the worst rates in the state. And in sport, it's the last round of Central Coast Rugby League before the finals. Minor Premiers Erina travel to Kingcumber, Tookley host Woi Woi, and Berkeley Vale need to beat the entrance to avoid the wooden spoon.
12: Triple M National News.
20: Morning, I'm Michaela Savage. The woman who alleges she was sexually assaulted at a Melbourne hotel this week after she was hired to perform for a group of Sydney Swans players says all she cares about is justice. Telling the Herald Sun, the ordeal left her fearing for her safety. She says she didn't recognise any of the players and she and another woman were told they were carpenters. The New South Wales Police Commissioner has apologised for a devastating miscommunication. The family of missing 18-year-old hiker Lily Hooper, whose body was tragically found yesterday, were initially told she'd been found alive. Mal Lanyon unashamedly apologising for any additional trauma the miscommunication may have caused Lily's family. The Prime Minister has promised to press the Israeli government after the family of Zomi Frankim said they're deeply disappointed in the Israeli military's decision not to open a criminal investigation into her death. She was killed when a strike hit a convoy of World Central Kitchen vehicles delivering food in Gaza. And H5 bird flu is believed to be responsible for three mass mortality events in South Australia.
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20: The Panthers have celebrated Ivan Cleary's 500th NRL game as a coach in style with a 22-14 win over the Melbourne Storm. He says it wasn't their best game though, adding they started well, but then it changed completely after that.
22: Trying to keep ahead of our border, really. And fortunately, the boys were good enough to get it done.
20: And Rabbitohs star Latrell Mitchell has reportedly been ruled out of tomorrow's match against the Warriors, although he is all set to return next week.
12: Whatever the weather's doing, wouldn't you rather be in Bali? Be on the beach sooner with direct flights from Newcastle Airport. Now flying 4 days a week to Bali.
17: Triple M. Weather.
19: Morning showers, otherwise fine today. A top of 22 degrees, sunny and 21 tomorrow. We might get a shower on Sunday. 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
23: Yeah, morning Central Coast. Welcome to Friday, you little beauty, Mazzy. G'day.
24: Good morning.
23: Good day.
24: It's a great, great day today. I'm very excited.
23: We've got a very busy one. Later on this morning, we are going to speak to the Wallabies coach, Mr. Les Kiss. I'm looking forward to that.
24: I am.
23: You're looking forward to that.
24: Well, you have a connection with him. Yes, he's a boy from Bundaberg as well.
23: Yep. We have known each other for many years. Haven't spoken for a long time. But,
24: today will be the big reunion.
23: It will be. A little bit of a catch-up.
24: And I've got some questions because Les obviously knew you many years ago.
23: You don't have to ask them.
24: Well,
23: no, you don't have
24: I
23: to
24: mean,
23: ask
24: it's
23: them.
24: An opportunity.
23: Seriously, I know
24: feel
23: it's
24: like
23: an
24: the people of the Central Coast
23: no, they don't.
24: Would want me to
23: no,
24: ask what you were like no, as a teenager.
23: No, they wouldn't. Also, we've got the money machine after 6:30 this morning. First amount's going to be spat out. But also this morning, what a day it is because we are now crossing live to the Sydney International Airport where our producer, Jean-Michel Kassam, is there. Come in, Mr. Kassam.
25: Oh, good morning. I'm at Newcastle.
24: No, let's stop it.
25: No, good morning. Good morning, Central Coast. Good morning, Sydney. And good morning, everyone arriving from everywhere. This is so lovely. I love the airport. It's such a great place.
24: Is it busy?
25: It was when I got here. And then I just had to turn around to plug my laptop in because it was going to die. And it's empty. And I don't know if something...
24: Has something happened?
25: Did I do something?
24: I don't think so. So you're there to collect Emma Sue Greentree, who is our Central Coast legend who won a gold medal in the boxing at the Commonwealth Games. She's on her way home, and we have agreed to chauffeur drive her back to the Central Coast. What time is her flight arriving, Joel?
25: So it's meant to be 6:05, and I'm watching the board now. It says 6:09.
24: Mm. Okay.
25: So 4 minutes late.
24: Oh gosh, that goes on all morning. Could you imagine? Oh, we cross you every 4 minutes and it's delayed. Hey,
0: tell me it's not foggy. Oh, if it's foggy.
25: Look, it has been raining.
24: Oh no.
0: It's been transferred to Melbourne.
24: No,
0: oh,
24: it'll be right.
0: Drive.
24: It'll be right. Well, you hang tight. You keep us posted on the arrival details. You're going to try and catch up with Emma Sue as she walks through those gates, and then you guys will head to the Triple M roadie, and you're going to be driving her back to the coast.
25: I can't wait.
0: Wait, did you get the driver's uniform, the high car driver uniform?
25: I may have a top hat and white gloves.
24: Brilliant.
0: Okay, Emma Sue.
24: Oh, 10 out of 10, Joel. That's excellent.
0: Emma Sue Greentree, the only female boxer to claim gold at this year's Commonwealth Games. And she is a local.
24: Cannot wait.
0: All right, we'll be speaking to her this morning.
24: Really?
0: Guests coming out of our yin yang this Friday. Thank you, Charlie. We've got Rewind not too far away. Don't forget, if you want to have a chat, number to call.
24: It's 1-333-53.
0: It is Friday morning. You little beauty. Triple M.

0: Triple M, Patty and Maz. Oh, shower 2 today, 22 out top. Sunday 21 tomorrow, and possibly shower 20 on Sunday.
1: Okay, that's not too bad.
0: If you're doing things across the Central Coast this weekend, Greenpoint 12 degrees. This time yesterday, we were talking about the macaws, about the birds. That $30,000 bird that got away.
1: It got away, but it returned itself.
0: $30,000. And Jessie from Matcham got in contact with us, and she said, just a little heads up on macaws. They are one of those, you've got Hans macaws.
1: There is Hans macaws.
0: Yeah, it's like a beer. It's a screw top. The smaller breeds of macaws are easily accessible and go for around $1,500, depending if they're hand reared or not.
1: Oh.
0: The higher end of the scale, the hyacinth macaw, are closer to $50,000 or $60,000. Who would pay that for a bird?
1: Well, people that have the money, I guess. Wow, and 50 grand for a bird.
0: Yeah, Singer's got a few up at Saddle, so go check them out.
1: Okay.
0: Yeah, so thank you, Jess. We got a few texts yesterday.
1: That is really interesting.
0: Yeah, $60,000 for a bird. Holy geez.
1: I mean, it's not a dog.
0: God,
1: You can't cuddle a bird. Can you cuddle a bird? They're not going to sit on your lap on the couch.
0: Sometimes you see some people with them, but they're not like a dog, are they?
1: No.
0: Shawnee, Texas, also from Gillaby, just heard the news on the finalists that have been announced for the Central Coast Business Award. He's a finalist in 5 categories.
1: Of course he is.
0: Yes, of course.
1: That's fantastic. I think those awards are at the end of September.
0: Yeah.
1: So that's very exciting. Congratulations,
0: yeah,
1: Sean.
0: Yeah, he was the only entrant, but that doesn't matter.
1: I don't think that's how the business awards work.
0: No, but he's a great operator. And if you haven't been up to the Alpacas at Gillaby, go and see Shawnee. Really
1: Do
0: nice
1: that.
0: Bloke, local bloke.
1: It's a great day out.
0: Yeah. So, and don't forget too, we've got later on this morning, what's cracking on the Central Coast?
1: There's so much going on the coast this weekend. So if you've got something, you can always text it through 0482 081 077.
0: Bloody easy is that. Rewind coming up next here at Triple M.
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4: Good morning, coasties. Up and down the M1, traffic's looking good between Sydney and Newcastle. It's going to take you about 25 minutes from Carryong down towards Warunga, and northbounders at 25 minutes too from Morisset into Beresfield. We've had some road damage around Woi Woi. Reduce your speed on Brisbane Water Drive northbound near the Boulevard. Traffic up and down the Tuggerah Strait flowing quite nicely, but starting to build. Make your drive to work, home or the shops rewarding with hundreds of return points across New South Wales. Search Return and Earn near me for one that's on your way. That's the latest traffic on the Central Coast, 107.7 Triple M.
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1: Everyone's texting.
2: Great.
0: Sean now.
2: Oh, yes.
1: He goes, let's do animal calls. Oh, for
2: animal calls? What
1: animal
2: do you
1: noise.
2: Mean?
1: Oh, animal noises. Like, you know, Sean, like the chicken ones.
2: Why don't you leave the content IP up to us, mate? Well, you just stick to feeding the alpacas. Okay. Let's all stay in our lanes. All right.
1: Tony, g'day, mate. He was really nice. Hey, we love when people are complimentary. We like when people are non-complimentary.
2: Well, people are honest.
1: Yeah. But when they're complimentary, we like that
2: lovely.
1: More, don't we?
2: And we do love it when you text our show. It's a great way for you to communicate with us. 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It's 0482 081 077, and then you can text us anytime you like.
1: Yeah, we are Triple M, Patty and Maz, and we've got the Money Machine not too far away, just after the 6:30 news. First amount's going to be spat out, but before that, we must listen to our week that was it.
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4: Morning Central Coast, it's producer Joel, and Paddy, out of the goodness of his heart, brought lunch in for the team. He made curried sausages minus the sausages, but with steak as the substitute meat.
2: Yeah.
1: If you want to try it.
2: So hang on, so there's pea. This looks like...
1: Slop.
2: You know in Oliver Twist how they talk about gruel?
4: Please, sir.
2: This is what... that's what this looks like.
1: Don't worry about... Looks can be deceiving. You try,
2: this
1: Joel.
2: This really honestly looks like...
1: Mr. Joel.
2: Something.
4: Okay, I'll try some first.
2: Right, oh, okay.
1: So it's carrot sausages without the sausages.
4: I'm worried about the spoon.
1: Oh, it doesn't matter about it. I clean the spoon.
2: I reckon if you fed this to a war vet, they'd have a bit of nostalgia for sure.
4: Maz's lad Henry has an extra tooth.
2: And because it's so wobbly, he could actually flip the tooth over his bottom lip, which looked really funny because it made him look like a little hillbilly. It was great.
1: Is that why you bought him a banjo?
0: Anyway, name Henry.
2: And I've started wearing overalls anyway.
1: And this is my bar.
4: And speaking of teeth, motorbike legend Robbie Madison is now minus one.
1: In one of the shots, it shows you with your missing tooth. How did that happen?
5: I've run out of talents many times in my career, and that was one of them up in Darwin. I went face first on a mobile landing, and the helmet went straight to my face. And
2: yikes.
5: So I lost a tooth.
4: Sometimes Maz has to answer many different questions.
1: Well, the question I want to ask you, Maz Compton, is do you lick or do you tuck?
2: Okay. I'm going to need a lot more context before I answer this question.
1: Because yesterday, I got in trouble for licking.
2: Okay. Were you getting in trouble off the wife?
1: Yes.
2: Okay, just... Oh, and it could be actually a list of people get you in trouble.
1: I haven't licked a staff member for a long time. Chris Moser, our sales manager, for a long time. Sometimes it's a little bit of a greeting of mine. You know, it's a bit of funny how you go right across their cheek. That, I thought that was funny. But anyway,
4: no wonder Maz now carries a selenite rock she bought from the Crystal Fair.
1: What happens for
2: my
1: spirit?
2: It's a what for my spirit because
1: oh,
2: I'm
1: spirit.
2: Holding
1: oh,
2: it.
1: Right, okay.
2: It's a wonderful protective stone and it helps shield a person from negative outside influences. And so therefore,
1: oh, you
2: from
1: can go
2: this
1: get
2: day
1: with
2: forth,
1: that stone.
2: I will be holding my selenite rock to help me get through the show.
1: I have not been...
2: What's coming up next?
1: I am bloody livid.
4: And Paddy was livid, as reported by the Daily Telly, for not making the Central Coast 16 power list. Women's State of Origin and Roosters coach John Strange was one of the chosen few.
1: John, I did show the text that you sent to me saying I should have been on the list. I showed Mazzy that.
2: I felt like that was sarcastic.
6: I feel like you've been ripped off, Paddy. I can't believe they've put me on and you've been left off. So
1: same, that's what I said. That's what I said when I complained to the Daily Telly.
2: He complained to the journalist.
4: Remember, sun's out, guns out.
2: Now, so we're going to talk about muscles, Cocoa Pops and protein.
1: Yes.
2: In that order.
1: Absolutely.
2: Let's talk about muscles.
1: Mm-hmm.
2: We're talking... No, don't do that.
1: I wasn't flexing.
2: Don't do that.
1: I was not flexing.
2: You have that silly smirk on your face where you're like, okay, let's talk about muscles.
4: There was a call for a smash repairer this week.
2: Or do you know the person?
1: Yes, I do.
2: Oh, no. Is it one of... Oh, which neighbour is it? Oh, gosh, this is a disaster.
1: Cal's girlfriend.
2: Oh, no!
1: My boy's girlfriend.
2: Your boy's girlfriend. You've wrecked her car.
1: No, not really.
2: What? How much damage is there?
1: Look, I just took off. I didn't leave any details.
2: That is not true.
4: Be careful when walking on slippery rocks this weekend.
2: Guess who went down like a sack of beans?
1: Oh.
2: The big guy.
1: Oh, did he?
2: the big guy.
7: In the business, we say something else. Yeah.

0: His tailbone.
1: Oh, that would have hurt.
0: It was loud.
1: Oh, did you film it?
0: I thought it was an earthquake. No, it didn't.
1: Oh, that would have been worse than money.
0: I know.
2: And Grinspoon's lead singer, Phil Jamieson, called from his bed after fracturing his back on his national tour. He still had 18 more gigs to perform.
3: Did you think about getting someone like a fill-in, like, say, not his Phil Jamieson, his Will Jamieson?
4: Good idea, Paddy. And the thought did cross my mind while I was on the green whistle. So yeah, it's a good idea. If we can audition some Will Jamiesons on The Voice or whatever, that'd be helpful, because it'd be good to get, like, it'd be good, right? Yeah. Get the old Will Jamieson.
3: Yeah.
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7: Coasties along the M1 hassle-free this morning. Southbound is looking quite steady around the Moonamini Creek and Hawkesbury River Bridge. Bit of northbound congestion, though, coming up off the Hawkesbury towards Chiro Point. Looking to your run in Bluehaven, east and westbound traffic flowing well along the motorway link in Karyong Central Coast Highway, starting to bunch at Kangaroo Road and Woi Woi Road, and Gosford Centre activity now for Mann Street at Racecourse Road. 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That's the latest traffic on the Central Coast, 107.7 Triple M.
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5: Hello, I'm David Dolan with your local headlines. Federal police have raided a home in Buff Point following a social media threat. A 63-year-old man is accused of threatening a government advisor in a post online. Officers searched his house yesterday, seizing a mobile phone. Help is at hand for those on the coast dealing with perinatal depression and anxiety. A new mental health support centre named Gidget House officially opens its doors in Maidens Brush Road, Wyoming today. It's thought a quarter of parents in regional New South Wales experience perinatal mental health symptoms but don't seek support. The Premier admits he did his own research on gun buybacks. Chris Minns also confessing the scheme will result in some gun owners being reimbursed less for their firearms than the actual retail price. And in sport, the Central Coast Rhinos are playing for pride tomorrow in the Australian Ice Hockey League. Having already missed out on the playoffs, the boys host the Newcastle North Stars at Erina in the final round.
6: Triple M National News.
7: Good morning, I'm Michaela Savage. The Prime Minister says the sexual assault allegation engulfing the Sydney Swans is extraordinary. Anthony Albanese telling the ABC his thoughts are with the women involved and has called on the AFL to do better.
8: The NRL have a no-fault stand-down clause for issues like this. But the first thoughts should have been always about women and their safety. And I don't think that occurred at this time.
7: The New South Wales Police Commissioner has apologised to the family of missing hiker Lily Hooper after they were wrongly told she was alive. Mal Lanyon saying he's sorry for the grief and trauma the mistake has caused. SES crews are expected to retrieve her body in the coming days. And more than 1,000 birds have died in 3 mass mortality events on remote islands off the South Australian coast. Authorities presume H5 bird flu is the cause.
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7: Melbourne Slim finals hopes are over following last night's 22-14 loss to the Panthers. Coach Craig Bellamy says they just couldn't get past Penrith's defence.
10: I think if we got another try, we would have put a bit of spring in our step, but we just couldn't get that try. And, you know, like I say, it was mainly through how well they defended.
7: And South Sydney's reportedly decided to rest Latrell Mitchell tomorrow, with the 29-year-old now set to make his return next week.
2: Whatever the weather's doing, wouldn't you rather be in Bali? Be on the beach sooner with direct flights from Newcastle Airport. Now flying 4 days a week to Bali.
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5: Morning showers, otherwise fine today. A top of 22 degrees, sunny and 21 tomorrow. We might get a shower on Sunday. 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
11: If you've been listening to The Money Machine, it has been spitting out some unbelievable amounts.
12: It really has.
11: For our listeners over the last
12: it
11: 5 really, weeks.
12: It really has.
11: So here we go for your Friday morning. And
12: The Money Machine's very happy today.
11: Oh!
12: Your first cash amount for today is $583.
11: That is a whopper.
12: 583. Write that down. There's another cash amount out of the Money Machine in about an hour's time.
11: Exactly. 1 after 8 o'clock, and then we'll ask you to recall any of the amounts. So even if you recall 583, that's what you will win.
12: That's decent cash for
11: that
12: a Friday.
11: That is just massive. Now, we spoke to Joel, Michael Kassam, our producer. He's at Sydney International Airport this morning. We spoke to him just after six because we are waiting the arrival of our only gold medalist from the Central Coast. From the Commonwealth Games.
12: Emma Sue Greentree, her plane should be touching down soon, and then producer Joel will be chauffeur driving her back to the Central Coast with her gold medal. How are things looking at the airport, producer Joel?
13: I've just got word that she has landed.
12: Landed. Right.
13: So
12: the eagle has landed.
13: Yes, the eagle has landed. It looks like they're taxiing to somewhere.
11: Yeah.
13: I thought I was doing that, but that's okay. The plane can do it for me.
12: They're taxiing.
13: Send me
12: you.
13: Down here for nothing. Oh, that would be nice.
11: And then you're going to greet Emma. I hope you've got welcoming gifts and all that sort of stuff, leis and, you know, like they do in Hawaii. And then
13: I am seeing a lot of people here with flowers and balloons. Yeah. I have two Triple M key rings.
12: That's fine.
13: So I hope it's the same.
11: Yes,
12: I hope she's got her keys on her.
11: Yes. And hope she drives. Well,
12: she's not this morning.
11: Not this morning. Because we are transporting Emma Sue Greentree. That's the least we can do for our only gold medalist from the Commonwealth Games from the Central Coast.
12: She's an absolute local hero, superstar of the Central Coast. Okay. So we're going to get her back to the coast safely this morning.
11: We hope. Joel's driving. All right,
12: Joel's
11: mate,
12: an okay driver.
11: We will speak to you very soon. Keep us posted, okay?
13: Okay.
11: All right, coming up next, what are you talking about, Mazzy?
12: The 25th year celebrating something on the coast, actually. Something straight out of the Central Coast.
11: All right, and thank God I'm a country boy.
12: Okay.
11: Tears for fears. Triple M.

0: Triple M. Baby Maz. Shower 222. Warren Vale got about 12 degrees. Let's kiss the coach of the Wallabies later on this morning. Looking forward to that, Mazzy.
1: Yes, you heard that correctly. The coach of the Wallabies is joining us on the show, which is very exciting because, Paddy, you have a connection.
0: Oh, yes. I hope no skeletons come out of the closet.
1: You and Les used to kick around in Bundy together.
0: Yes, we did. Yes, we did.
1: Back in the day.
0: Back in the day.
1: Young lad.
0: Yeah,
1: I'm sure he's got some stories.
0: Oh, the good-looking rooster that he is. So we'll speak to Les later on this morning. And also, we at the airport this morning, producer Joel Michael Kassam. Very soon, Emma Sue Greentree, our only female from the Central Coast. Female, and the only female boxer to claim gold at our
1: You did just say only female from the Central Coast. There are loads of females on the Central Coast. Not many of them are boxers with gold medals, though.
0: That's right. Okay. So when she touches there, we're going to be speaking to her.
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3: What are you talking about, Willis?
4: Everything you need to know before you start your day. Paddy and Mazza's. What are you talking about?
0: I was supposed to say boxer.
1: I know, I know.
0: Now,
1: yes.
0: Now I've got everything ready for you.
1: 25 years of... Nikki Webster's Strawberry Kisses is 25 years old, but do you know to celebrate what she did? She went on the morning show and performed this song, and then she brought out her dear darling daughter, Skylar, who was dressed in the exact same outfit that Nikki was in the video clip 25 years earlier, and she sort of handed over the baton, and Skylar finished the song, which is very cute.
0: 2.5 decades.
1: Clearly she's a stage mum.
0: Oh, I remember when Hannah was doing dancing. Oh, my God. The stage mum's around
1: there.
0: Were
1: you a stage mum?
0: Oh, no.
1: You give off stage mum vibes.
0: Oh, no, no. No, I wasn't a stage mum. But I met a lot of them, let me tell you. Holy hell, I met a lot of them. Well, Mazzy, I got to tell you another Tamworth Country Music Festival. Right? The fans will be able to boot scoot for longer under a state government plan to grow the region's nightlife. Yeehaw!
1: Yeehaw.
0: How good is that?
1: It's really good. Yeah. I didn't understand what you said. Can you say it again?
0: Tamworth Country Music Festival fans are able to boot scoot for longer, going to be able to, under a state government plan to grow the region's nightlife. They're putting a lot of money into the area.
1: Oh, yes. Okay.
0: Kylie's going to Tamworth. I spoke to her last night.
1: Okay.
0: She's judging cakes.
1: Well, that yeah, great.
0: At the Tamworth show.
1: Okay, well, that'll be fun.
0: Because every year, thousands attend the world's second biggest country music festival.
1: It's huge.
0: Injecting about 117 million annually to the region.
1: That is massive.
0: Yeah, and so they're going to grow the region's nightlife, put a bit of money into it, give it more precinct areas and all that, live music and things like that. So that's really good.
1: That's good, so people can stay up a bit later.
0: And we have a lot of people from the Central Coast who go there and perform as well.
1: We certainly do. And also, our dear Keely, who used to work on this show, is actually in Tamworth.
0: Yeah.
1: And so we should actually check in with her, and she can be one of our Tamworth correspondents.
0: Yes, we may do that, Mazzy. That's my country.
1: Is it?
0: Yeah. Yeah, it is.
1: Well, I don't know what it is.
0: Coming up, we've got JE's Talking Sport. Yeah.
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5: A little damp on the roads, but other than that, we are moving nicely along the M1 this morning, southbound into Sydney. It's taking you less than 15 minutes from the Hawkesbury River Bridge towards Warunga. A reminder, with a reduced speed in Woi Woi, Brisbane Water Drive, due to road damage here northbound as you pass the boulevard. Light patchiness forming on Wyong Road through Tumbiumbi to Tumbi Road and again Chinaway Bay at Enterprise Drive. 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That's the latest traffic on the Central Coast, 107.7 Triple M.
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0: Not too farther away. prize drawn September the 14th. 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
19: Morning, folks. Well, a couple of little showers down here on the Central Coast beaches this morning. They should dry up throughout the morning. Winds at the moment, light offshore out of the northwest. And we've got around about a half to almost 1 metre of very weak easterly swell for the board riders. For the swimmers, conditions are okay. Water temps around 18 degrees. We've got low tide, 0.8 of a metre coming up at 8 a.m. This is Tess McKenna with a Triple M Beach and Surf Update.
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0: Oh, sounds like my father. Why don't you go and get a job? I was only 28 when he was saying that, anyway.
1: Triple M. Fabian and Maz. No, that's a lie, Mazzy.
2: I feel like you've always worked.
1: Yeah, I have.
2: Yeah.
1: To the bone.
2: Been a pest in the...
1: in the industry.
2: Whatever industry you worked in.
1: Triple M.
2: For a long time now.
1: Sharon too. And 22 today. Oh, it's time for this, Mazzy.
3: It's Just Not Cricket with Justin Avendano.
1: Oh, here he is. Gorgeous man that he is. G'day, mate. How are you?
4: What a morning it is. Yeah. Good morning. How are we?
2: We're
1: not
2: great.
1: Too bad. Last night, let's get into it.
5: So all is not perfect for Penrith, but they won. And they've beaten an old foe. 22-14.
1: Yeah. Okay.
4: Penrith needed to win. Now, they have lost five of their last eight games. Yeah. I believe last night, if they lost, I don't think they could have won the competition. I just think that would have been done for them. I don't see how they would have recovered that many losses going into a final series. I think mentality-wise, they're just not going to be up to it. So they needed that. Although, I think there was three sin bins last night, which got pretty outrageous. Yeah. But they held on, which was really good. But I sort of want to speak about all the injuries that are going on in the NRL. There's heaps. And last night's clash, you know, you feel for the Storm. It's going to be their first year without finals, I think, since they've come into the NRL. And you had guys like Tui Kamakamitha, who's arguably one of their best players. They just announced him into the Storm Hall of Fame, which is a really good honour. But he's just had to retire because he had a stroke during the start of the year. They found a hole in his heart.
2: Terrible. Oh, my gosh.
1: Only a young bloke, too.
4: That's awful. Eli Katoa, another one, at the back end of last year, playing, I want to say Samoa. He had a seizure on the side of the field after having multiple head knocks. So he's been ruled out for the whole year. He's going to have to potentially medically retire as well. And then, obviously, guys like Xavier Coates has been out with a ruptured Achilles. So the Storm have just had it tough. Yeah. And then that takes us into like the Warriors. Warriors, on the other hand, they're coming second on the competition ladder.
1: Yeah.
4: And they've played about four or five string halfbacks. Like everyone is getting injured. Luke Metcalf.
1: That was awful. Dude, going for a goal last week, Mazzy.
4: And that's the second one in two weeks. We had Ashton Ward for South kicking goals, tearing a hammy. Now Luke Metcalf. So the Warriors, on one hand, they have the best forward pack in the competition. Any halfback could play behind them. But the injuries that are going on in the NRL have just been really sad this year because you're seeing guys medically retire. Mm. We had the whole Jai Arrow, which is just brutal to hear for every single listener. So the NRL, I don't know what's going on this year. I know there's talks of doing a split competition. If they bring in another team, say they bring in another team in New Zealand, they're going to do like a conference system. So 10 teams, 10 teams, either conference, and then they meet in the middle, a bit like the NFL.
1: So reduce
4: the amount of games so there's, you know, there's not that long season.
2: Yeah, it's not as intense on their bodies.
4: So there's talks about that to try and for players' safety as well, which I kind of like and kind of don't like because as a fan, I love NRL on every single week. Yeah, I love that there's 27 rounds. But for the players,
1: it is brutal.
2: It's obviously taking a toll.
4: It's taking a toll. Yeah. So I think there could be a few changes over the next few years just with these injury scares. So plenty going on. And Latrell. He's finally back for the South Wars tonight. Tomorrow night, which is going to be awesome.
1: Latrell's playing his second game of the year.
4: $1.2 million.
2: What's happening in the NRLW? The Roosters are taking on...
4: The Roosters are taking on the Wars this weekend.
2: Sunday
4: around 12 o'clock. Now, this is huge game. It's 1v3. So if you haven't been watching the NRLW, we're coming into the back end of the season as well. They play a shorter season. But our coach, our man, one of the most influential men on the Central Coast taking over Paddy.
2: Top 16.
4: John Strange. Now, he's doing very well. Happened lately, there has been a few coaching gigs coming up. So, obviously, Kevvy Walters yesterday announced that he's going off to St. Helens doing a coaching role. So, we need an Australian coach. So, I just think this is the perfect way. Old Johnny Strange, hey, put your hand up, or at least a New South Wales assistant coach under Matt King. Let's get him feeding his way into the men's. And then obviously getting a head gig. I think this is the perfect little time for him to come into the game.
2: Love your strategy.
1: And we've got his number so we can call him anytime.
2: We can. It doesn't mean he's going to answer the phone, though.
1: How bad were the crickets? This honestly was terrible. This against Bangladesh in Darwin, the worst ever.
4: Well, considering essentially the under-23s team who played Bangladesh a week prior beat them by an innings, Cricket Australia's in this weird point right now. So Cricket Australia, over the last 5 years, we have really struggled with our batters. And everyone knows that. So the curators, the directors of Cricket Australia, every greenskeeper in Australia has got together for a two-day meeting, going, what do we need to do to make our batters a little bit better? Because we've been playing on terrible wickets now for 5 years, and the bowlers are doing very well, batters are terrible. So we need to fix that. So this year, they're trying to make flatter wickets, trying to figure out who the best batsmen are in the world, because our average age of the Australian cricket team is 34.
1: Holy hell!
4: Now, that is old.
2: That's older than radio.
4: So over the next 3 years, we're going to lose, you know, Stark, Cummins, Hazelwood.
1: Coming, I'm going to give you a smack across your bum this morning. Sorry, Jay.
4: That's okay. But we're going to lose a lot of our top Australian bowlers and batters over the next 3 years.
1: Wow.
4: So we don't know who is next. We have no one else. So we've brought in Matt Retchaw. Jake Weatherwood has been dropped for this next test. So over the next 5 years, you're going to see a brand new Australian cricket team.
2: Yeah, well, that I think will be good considering we're doing so badly.
4: Correct.
1: Yeah, yeah.
2: That's what we need.
1: Hope your back gets better. You may be there. Look, we've got to get to the news. We're going to talk to Les Kiss, the coach of the Wallabies, later on.
2: Yes.
1: We want to talk about them going to Argentina. Two out of two for him as coach.
2: It's really good. And also we're going to talk to Joe Spurge from the Sydney Kings, because the Kings are actually on the coast this weekend. We've got all the details after 7.
1: JA, thank you for coming in.
2: Thanks,
1: Justin. Thank you very much. We've got to get to the news. We're crossing to the airport as well. Our producer Joel is there waiting for the arrival of Emisu Greentree, our only female boxer, to claim gold at this year's Commonwealth Games.
2: Yes, because Triple M is chauffeur driving her back to the coast this morning.
1: And 5 in 10 to come as well.
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7: Curry Steve's quite a steady trip southbound along the M1, crossing through Cowan and Barara northbound, up towards Newcastle, fairly steady too. Expect very light traffic though as you head towards the John Renshaw Drive turnoff coming up through Black Hill. Blue Haven Motorway Link is steady each direction, crossing Tookley Bridge, no dramas. Chidaway Bay, a little bit of traffic now for Wyong Road at Enterprise Drive. Census night was Tuesday, the 11th of August. There's still time to complete. In the census, every answer matters. 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That's the latest traffic on the Central Coast 107.7 Triple M.
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19: Hello, I'm Dave Dolan. 4 guns stolen from the Lake Macquarie home of a registered gun owner have been recovered on the Central Coast. 3 were found in bushland at Mardie and the Arimba State Forest. The other was discovered in a car involved in a crash at Arimba. 7 people are currently before the courts. Chris Minns has defended the government's plan to allow medicinal cannabis users to get behind the wheel in New South Wales. He was grilled on the policy by Shadow Roads Minister Natalie Ward at a fiery estimates hearing. However, the Premier hit back when questions started involving his family.
21: Premier, would you feel comfortable with one of your 3 sons being in a car driven by a drug driver?
25: I'm not going to answer questions about my children.
19: Hunter and Central Coast are faring worse than the state average when it comes to school suspensions. Over 10,000 suspensions were issued at public schools last year to more than 5,000 students. And a record number of police recruits are graduating today from the Goulburn Academy. 353 probationary constables hit the beat on Monday, 54 of those here in the Northern Region.
26: Triple M National News.
27: Morning, I'm Michaela Savage. All I care about is justice. That's what the woman at the centre of the Swans alleged sexual assault scandal has told News Corp. She says she doesn't want money and she's going to stand up for what's right. 5 players have been suspended for the remainder of the season for breaching club standards. The body of missing hiker Lily Hooper is set to be recovered from bushland in the New South Wales Southern Highlands in the coming days. It comes after the state's police commissioner had to apologise after the 18-year-old's family was wrongly told she'd been found alive. Zomi Frankim's family have released a statement expressing their deep disappointment at the Israeli military not opening a criminal investigation into her death. The Prime Minister has promised to press the Israeli government on the issue. And the UK Prime Minister says security arrangements for the Duke and Duchess of Sussex are a private matter. Harry and Meghan are leaving the US to live in a private, non-royal residence outside of London.
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27: Panthers coach Ivan Cleary has questioned the decision to send Liam Martin to the sin bin during the side's 22-14 win over Melbourne. He was sent off for a professional foul.
29: Pretty harsh, like really harsh. I don't understand. That's not a professional foul. Well, it's pretty clear to me, but it's been happening for a while. It's been coming for a while. There's been a few of those, I reckon. But anyway, it's not my business.
27: And the PNG Chiefs reportedly have their eye on Titan star AJ Brimson, who's been granted permission to test the open market.
30: Whatever the weather's doing, wouldn't you rather be in Bali? Be on the beach sooner with direct flights from Newcastle Airport. Now flying 4 days a week to Bali.
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19: Morning showers, otherwise fine today, a top of 22 degrees, sunny and 21 tomorrow. We might get a shower on Sunday. Listener knows what Aussie ears want to hear. 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
37: Paddy and Maz's shout outs.
0: I've got to say hello to Julian Cowan.
2: Okay, hi.
0: Gosford Musical Society's costume, PMS costumes. They've got costume hires for all occasions.
2: Love
0: hello
2: that.
0: Hello, girls. And also to Dan and Mark.
2: Okay.
0: Dan was telling me last night, Mazzy, that he was killing himself when we were talking about our curried sausages yesterday.
2: That was a very funny bit. I went to the free trade day launch event last night at Baker Street. So I've got a few hellos to say hello to. Ryan Wilson and his lovely wife Yvette, who are the organisers of Free Trade Day, which is a phenomenal day that we can tell you more about later, but we are very stoked to be partnering with them. Shane and Sarah, Emma, Melissa, Trace and Adam, Chef Daniel, Adam Crouch and Laurie McKenna, who was very upset that you weren't there.
0: Well, you know I'm not talking to her.
2: Why are you not talking to Laurie McKenna?
0: He made
2: the list.
0: The 16
2: most There were a couple of people on the list
0: the
2: there last
0: list. Oh, were there? What did McKenna have to say?
2: He just wanted to know where you were as he was shoveling a chicken wing into his mouth. I found him hovering over the buffet. I was like, of course you're here at the back of the room, hovering over the buffet. But it was a fantastic... Rory as well. So, yes, hi to everyone. It was a great night, and we're stoked to be partnering with Free Trade Day.
0: Absolutely.
2: We've got more details to come, but it was very exceptional.
0: Helping people on the Central Coast, and it's been going for many years now. So that is so good. Hey, listen, we are crossing to the airport very soon. Producer Joel is there. He is going to chauffeur drive Emma Sue Greentree, our only female boxer to claim gold at this year's Commonwealth Games, and the only gold medalist from the Central Coast. So we're going to cross to him very shortly. Hopefully Emma will touch down.
2: Yes.
0: And we'll get Emma on.
2: And we've got $500 to give away with 5
0: and 10.
2: So we should do that. 133353 is the number to call. If you get put through to us, we've got a topic for you.
0: Uh-huh.
2: If you can give us five of in 10 seconds, we are going to hook you up with $500 cash. There's been an animal theme this week.
0: Yes.
2: The theme will continue today.
0: Okay. The big question is, does the coach of the Wallabies, Les Kiss, like this song? We will find out.
2: Because Ganga Jang are from Bundaberg, as is Les Kiss, the coach of the Wallabies, as is Paddy Gerard.
0: Find out after 8:30, Triple M.

0: Triple M Paddy and Mount, 11 past 7. Show 222 today. What have we got? What about 13 at Tascot? We'll find out what the airport's like pretty soon when we cross to producer Joel. He's there for the arrival of Emma. Emma Sue Greentree this morning,
1: Mass. Yeah, Triple M are going to chauffeur drive home our only gold medalist from the Central
0: Absolutely.
1: Coast this morning.
0: Now, if you're thinking about building your dream home, McDonald Jones want to help you with their Ready, Set, Build offer.
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0: Mazzy, we've got Maddie from the entrance and I can feel a wind coming on.
1: Hey Maddie, how's your morning going?
3: Going good, thank you. Just on my way to Sydney, so going
0: good. What do you do, Maddie? What do you do?
3: I've got a scaffold business, aluminium scaffold.
0: Oh, I think yes, we've given you a plug before, I'm sure we have.
1: Well, you're only allowed one plug on the show.
0: And you've had it this year. Oh, a bit tough sometimes. We are here at Triple M. But Maddie, Mazzy's going to give you a topic. We want 5 of 10 seconds. Get them out and you're a winner, okay?
1: Here we go, Maddie. We need from you this morning 5 breeds of dog that start with the letter C.
0: Go.
1: Dog breeds. Come on.
3: Dog breeds.
1: Come on, with a C.
3: Corgi, corgi.
1: Yes, a corgi.
0: When it comes to scaffolding, Maddie knows everything.
1: Yes, and that's all that matters.
0: Breeds of dogs, beginning with C.
1: Cavoodle, Cavalier, Cocker Spaniel, Chihuahua.
0: Yeah.
3: It's so easy when you're not on the first.
1: Exactly. We say it every time, Maddie.
0: Maddie, thanks for playing, mate.
3: Thanks, guys. Take care. Have a good day.
1: Bye.

0: enough.
1: And there's a reason she'd be there on the weekend too. We'll find out after 7:30 this morning.
2: Yes, because there is a very famous basketball team coming to the Central Coast, and they're going to be hanging out at Harvey Norman.
1: Absolutely. So we'll do 5 and 10 on Monday morning. And coming up next, there's a new craze going around.
2: Yeah, I reckon it's going to be a bit of a trend for sure.
1: Yeah.
2: I don't think it's here on the coast just yet, but we're going to talk to an expert about speed golf and what that is, and hopefully it'll come to the coast soon.
1: Yeah, we'll find out all the details next here at Triple M.
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5: Coasties, it's looking like a pretty good run up and down the M1 this morning. Delay free. Southbound is 25 minutes. Carry on towards Warunga. Now in Woi Woi, reduce your speed with road damage. Brisbane Water Drive near the boulevard. Into Narara, Pacific Highway, just seeing some very light activity now on the approach to Mans Road. Certainly seems like a Friday out here though. Not too much drama on the roads. Traffic jam or open road. Comfort is calling. 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Lazy Boy, long live the lazy. That's the latest traffic on the Central Coast, 107.7 Triple M.
6: The countdown tells us we're about to begin. 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

0: I'm just looking at the weekend.
1: Grouchy noise.
0: Oh, Mazzy Triple M. Shower two today. I was wanting to do some washing later. Might have to wait till tomorrow.
1: Just use the dryer, mate.
0: Yeah, oh, electricity.
1: But like, when it's raining, you can still wash your clothes.
0: Power of the sun tomorrow.
1: And you've got solar panels.
0: Yeah, I know.
1: Use your dryer.
0: Sunny in 21.
1: Oh, how do your family put up with it? Oh, my goodness.
0: I am not controlling when it comes to power. Anyway, 22 past 7. We want to have a chat. 1-3-5-3.
1: Paddy, look, we do love a bit of a obscure sport.
0: Yeah.
1: I think this one is going to take over the Central Coast very soon. It popped up on the telly the other day. It's speed golf. We've tracked down the director of Speed Golf Australia, James McMaster, to tell us more. Hi, James.
0: G'day, James.
2: Hi, guys. Thanks for getting me on the call.
0: No worries, mate. Tell us, what is Speed Golf Australia?
2: So Speed Golf's a fun new form of the sport. It actually started in about 2013 here in Australia. But, yeah, we just take a few clubs out on the course. We run around as quick as we can. And your speed golf score is your time and your golf score added together.
1: Okay, so instead of usually, look, I'm not a golfer, but my husband does golf. So you don't have a big bag with all the different clubs. You just have a couple of clubs that you carry and you run from tee to tee.
2: Yeah, players do it all a bit differently. Some use bags, some use just the clubs in their hand, and others will have like a holster contraption, but yeah, generally no one will take more than about four clubs. The aim is to get around as quick as we can. So some people run, some people jog, some people walk a bit quicker than usual.
1: Are you doing 18 holes?
2: Yeah.
1: Okay.
2: 18 holes in less than an hour, mostly.
1: That's what I was going to say, because you know what? This is not good. This is great for wives, and this is terrible for husbands. Because what happens, James, is a lot of the husbands go, oh, doll, I'm going out on the golf course, and I'm going to be 8 hours, because it takes 8 hours to do a round of golf. And now the wives can go, no, you won't. You'll be doing speed golf, and you'll be back in an hour.
2: Yeah, we've got a few messages from angry wives saying, yeah, why didn't you encourage my husband to do this earlier?
0: So, James, just if, like, say, if I was playing, you know, got the one wood, it's about 320 metres, I give it a whack and the ball goes right to the right.
1: Oh, you shanked it?
0: I shanked it. Okay. So
1: it's in the bushes.
0: So what happens there?
1: You've got to run to the bushes.
0: So you run to it and you just, the ball's sitting there, you whack with your next golf club, then you run to where the next ball is. So that's the sort of story behind this golf.
2: Yeah, so you just keep going. You'll hit as soon as you see the ball. There's very limited time between shots, so it takes the whole mental side out of the game of golf, where the overthinking and thinking about your golf swing, because the most important thing is just moving it forwards.
1: Oh, yes.
0: And you play with a group of people, or is it an individual sport?
2: We do run social events where we play in groups, but in tournaments, big golf will generally just be played as an individual.
1: Okay.
0: Right, yeah.
1: Now, cool. Is there, James, currently at this point, do you know of any golf courses on the Central Coast that you can do a speed golf round?
2: Not as yet, but I can definitely make some phone calls and try and get some encouragement going there.
1: We need to drum up some support, because I reckon there'd be a whole – we know golfing is massive on the coast, and I think that there'd be a whole bunch of people that would be super keen to try this out.
2: Yeah, and there's a lot of runners and fitness people getting into it now who are keen golfers but just don't have the 5 hours on a weekend
1: That's right.
0: So, like some of these other codgers.
1: Oh, like all the retirees. Jeez, they've got all the time in the world. Some of us, we've got families and we've got jobs.
0: Yeah, time is of the essence.
1: Well, look, we should definitely stay in touch, James, because I think we should somehow get this to the coast. I reckon it would really get...
0: Give it a crack anyway,
1: mate. I really think that people would love it.
2: Yeah, well, I live down on the Murray River, Victoria, and happy to drive and chat to clubs and get things going.
1: Get the ball rolling, right, so to speak. Get the golf ball rolling.
0: Yeah, I like that. I like that, you know.
1: Okay. Well, thanks for your time, mate.
2: All right. Thanks for the call.
0: Okay, we'll see how it goes on the Central Coast. We'll come here probably, I could imagine.
1: Well, there's already been chats with Gosford Golf Club, I think. So things are in the works behind the scenes. So we'll see.
0: Now, we've got to get to the news. After the news, we've got the second amount from the money machine to be spat out. There was a whopping amount. We can't tell you what it was in the first one. But,
1: oh, Lord, I hope you wrote that one. And poor boy.
0: And we will be eventually crossing to Emma Sue Greentree. I think the plane has touched down because she's our only female boxer to claim gold at this year's Comm Games. She's from the Central Coast. Producer Joel is there at the airport with her.
1: Well, she hasn't been home since the Commonwealth Games, so we thought that we would chauffeur drive her from the international airport back to the Central Coast with gold medal in hand.
0: That's what we're doing, and we'll catch up with Emma pretty soon here at Triple M.
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4: Coastie's moving well along the M1 around Cowan and Barara. Traffic's also quite steady northbound up towards Newcastle. Lightly building southbound down Pacific Highway towards Wyong Station. Bit of activity too passing through Berkeley Vale and Chidaway Bay on Wyong Road each direction. And southbound congestion now coming down through Bateau Bay for the entrance road at Bateau Bay Road. Census night was Tuesday the 11th of August. There's still time to complete. In the census, every answer matters. Authorised by the Australian Bureau of Statistics, Canberra. That's the latest traffic on the Central Coast, 107.7 Triple M.
3: Triple M's Lou and Judge for the early drive home. 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
17: Hello, I'm Dave Verdolin. A Bath Point man's had a knock on the door from federal police over claims he threatened a government advisor online. Officers raided his home yesterday, seizing a mobile phone. He allegedly posted the threat on social media, an offence that carries a maximum 5 years in jail. A much-needed boost to our emergency service ranks today. 163 new fire and rescue firefighters are graduating, while a record 353 police recruits are signing off from the Goulburn Academy. They'll hit the beat on Monday, 54 of those in the northern region. A new mental health support centre for parents opens in Wyoming today. Gidget House in Maidens Brush Road will help families dealing with perinatal depression and anxiety. About one in four parents in regional New South Wales suffer perinatal mental health symptoms but don't seek support. And in sport, it's must-win for Berkeley Vale in local league tomorrow. The Panthers need to beat the entrance to avoid the wooden spoon. Elsewhere, Kingcumber host Erina and Tukley tackle Woiwoi.
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19: Morning, I'm Michaela Savage. The woman who alleges she was sexually assaulted at a Melbourne hotel in the early hours of Monday morning after being hired to perform for Sydney Swans players has told the Herald Sun she doesn't want money. All she cares about is justice. She claims there were nine men in the room. Separate to the police investigations into her allegation, five Swans players have been stood down this week for breaching club standards. Lily Hooper's body is expected to be recovered from bushland over the coming days. The 18-year-old missing hiker's remains were tragically discovered in the New South Wales Southern Highlands yesterday. A devastating miscommunication meant the family was initially wrongly told that she was found alive, the police commissioner apologising. Briefly, deeply disappointed is how the family of Zomi Frankim say they're feeling at the Israeli military's decision not to open a criminal investigation into her death. And H5 bird flu is believed to be responsible for three mass mortality events in South Australia.
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19: The Panthers have ended the Storm slim finals hopes with a 22-14 win. And the Raiders are offering Hudson Young a $3.3 million deal over 3 years. Aaron Woods says they're also reportedly willing to give him a 10-day window before November 1 to potentially talk to the PNG Chiefs.
21: I don't mind this because they're showing Hudson Young, the Canberras are showing Hudson Young how much they mean to him. But they're also not restricting him from seeing what he could earn if he does go to Papua New Guinea.
22: Whatever the weather's doing, wouldn't you rather be in Bali? Be on the beach sooner with direct flights from Newcastle Airport. Now flying 4 days a week to Bali.
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17: Morning showers, otherwise fine today. A top of 22 degrees, sunny and 21 tomorrow. We might get a shower on Sunday. 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
0: 5 weeks this has been going.
1: This is so good.
0: Winner every day.
2: So good.
1: And another week next week.
0: Yeah, doing it again next week.
1: So much cash in the money machine.
0: Yeah, now.
1: Okay.
0: Second amount for this morning is 165. There it is.
1: Okay, 165. Write it down.
0: Yep.
1: There's a final amount for this morning just after 8 o'clock, and then we just get you to chill out for a bit. We will ask you to call at some point after 8 this morning if you can get through to us. We just need you to recall whatever amounts you've heard out of the money machine correctly, and you will win that money today.
0: Also, don't forget, the coach of the Wallabies, Les Kiss, is going to join us in about an hour's time.
1: That is massive.
0: Absolutely huge.
1: That is a really huge get.
0: We can't even get the coach of the Mariners on.
1: We cannot get the coach of the Mariners.
0: The coach of the Mariners. We can't get...
1: But we can get the
0: Johnny
1: coach
0: Hutchinson on.
1: Of the Wallabies.
0: We can get the coach of the Wallabies.
1: Which is very cool. And I've got some questions because you guys kicked around in Bundaberg together.
0: He's a good-looking rooster, let me tell you.
1: Many moons ago. Yeah. So I don't have any questions about rugby union.
0: We've got... Now, if you're a Kings fan, they are going to be here, a meet and greet tomorrow. We're going to speak with Jason Spurge pretty certainly. Spurgey from the Sydney Kings.
1: The Spurgeonator.
0: The Spurgeonator.
1: I think he likes to be... just a terrible name.
0: And there's over $8,000 in prizes to be given away tomorrow.
1: Yeah, it's going to be massive. So, yeah, absolutely, if you've got nothing on mid-morning tomorrow and you're around Erina, catch up with the Sydney Kings.
0: And we'll try and catch up with Joel Michael Kassam. He is at the International Airport where our very own Emma Soon Greentree. What a day. She's our gold medalist from the Commonwealth Games.
1: Yeah, we're going to chauffeur driver.

0: Triple M. Patty and Maz, shower or two today, 22, sunny 21, possible shower 20, about 13 degrees at Tacoma. And it wasn't that long ago when we heard this on the last day of the Commonwealth Games in Glasgow.
1: We have a split decision. The winner is now Commonwealth Games champion. In the red corner from Australia, Emma Sue Greentree.
2: It's gone to Australia. Disappointment on the face of the Indian lobby.
0: And this morning, Emma Sue has arrived at the airport, international airport. Producer Joel is there as well.
3: Good morning, guys.
0: Good morning, team.
4: Good morning,
5: Good morning.
4: I am here. Emma has just come through. It was lucky timing, too, because the federal police just asked me to move along. I told them my name was, it's Paddy Gerard. So they're okay. But, guys, Emma Sue is here. I wanted to introduce you to her. She is our gold medalist. Here is Emma Sue.
5: Hi, guys.
0: Hello, Emma.
3: Hello, and welcome home.
5: Thank you. It's been a while, 80 days out of the country. But
0: wow, 80 days. And you're the only female boxer to claim gold at this year's, at the Commonwealth Games for 2026. How sweet is that?
5: Yeah, it's pretty crazy. And, you know, to captain the team as well was, like, the boxing team was, yeah, it's insane.
3: Now, listen here, Emma Sue. Where is that gold medal right now? Did you take it in your carry-on luggage?
5: I did. And because I went on a holiday with my partner, and believe it or not, he put it in his backpack, a black backpack, and on the way to our... to one of our destinations, someone's actually picked his bag out of the carry-on.
0: Oh, no.
5: And I was fine, and then he goes, your medal's in that? And I was like, oh, no.
0: So are you telling me your medal is currently missing?
5: No, we found the guy. He went to go through the bag x-rays, and he's like, this isn't my bag. And we've come through, and we're like, oh, my God, that's our bag.
3: That's so beautiful. Emma Sue, why didn't he have a pink ribbon attached to the black backpack so that you could identify it easily?
5: Well, I was surprised he didn't put it in my bag that is green and says Australia and has the Commonwealth Games logo on it.
3: It's too obvious. People would know there's a gold medal in a bag like that.
0: Hope the mix-up wasn't with Chappelle Corby. Now, Emma Sue, how was it after you won the gold medal, how many texts did you receive from back home from all your family and friends? Because are you one of 10 siblings?
5: Yes, I am one of 10. Wow.
3: No wonder you're good at boxing.
5: I'm the youngest too, so.
3: That makes so much sense.
0: Yeah,
5: but, there were so many messages, and, like, I'm still filtering through all of them. Like, it was insane.
3: It's so good. So you've touched back down on Australian soil with your gold medal. We have sent our producer, Joel, to meet and greet you at the airport, and he is going to chauffeur drive you in the Triple M roadie back to the Central Coast. Are there any stops you want to make along the way? You guys could maybe get a little itinerary together?
5: No, not really. I don't know. I guess, you know, I just want to go home. It's 80
3: home.
5: Days.
0: So. 80 days. Holy hell. You just want to get home. And it's going to be
5: want to see my dog.
0: Yeah. Oh, what's your dog's name?
5: Her name's Macy, and believe it or not, she's a boxer.
3: Oh, jeez. Oh, that's brilliant.
0: Oh, that is so
3: man,
0: funny.
3: That's amazing.
0: Oh, God, that is great.
3: Oh, look, we're so proud of you, legend, and we just love chatting to you. So why don't you guys get yourselves sorted, go jump in the Triple M roadie, and we'll check in with you when you're on your way back to the coast.
5: All right, sounds good.
3: Yeah. All right.
0: And Emma, if Joel tries and charges you, that is not part of the plan.
3: This one is on Triple M, just so you know.
0: Okay. All right, well done.
3: Drive safely, Joel.
0: There is Emma Sue Greentree, our only female boxer to claim gold at this year's Commonwealth Games, and, of course, the only gold medalist from the Central Coast, going to be chauffeur-driven back by our producer, Joel, and we'll speak after 8 o'clock as the team come home.
3: She's back home,
0: how
3: team.
0: Good is that?
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8: Coasties, it's a pretty smooth run up and down the M1 this morning. We are accident and breakdown free, it seems. Into Woi Woi, we do have a reduced speed for Brisbane Water Drive northbound passing the boulevard due to some road damage recently. Saratoga works continue for westbounders along Stein Road today, lightly bunched up in Chitaway Bay on Wyong Road towards Enterprise Drive. 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That's the latest traffic on the Central Coast, 107.7 Triple M.
9: Back when Molly told you what mattered.
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0: Don't even have to say it, do I?
1: No, you don't.
0: All right, sure?
1: Yeah, I'm sure.
0: Okay, positive?
1: Yes.
0: Okay, I won't say it. Triple M, petty on this. Positive?
1: Oh, I won't say it.
0: Who won't say it then? I'm not going to go fiddly.
1: He's not
0: going to
1: say fiddly potatoes.
0: I want to. That's bloody stupid. Bloody stupid, I tell you, miss. We are Triple M. It's about 7 to 8. Look, a shower to today. Sunny tomorrow, though.
1: Okay, that's
0: which
1: okay.
0: is good. Yeah. And it will be a great day to catch up with the boys from the Kings, Triple M.
1: So the Sydney Kings are headed to the Central Coast this weekend. To tell us more, we have Jason Spurge. Hi.
0: G'day, Jace from the Sydney Kings.
2: Good morning, guys. How are we doing?
0: Yeah, not too bad. How you going, mate? Going okay?
2: Yeah, I'm doing well. I'm doing well. Enjoying the Central Coast right now.
1: Now, Jason, I heard that our good friend Chef Daniel is preparing a fancy breakfast for you and your teammates this morning.
2: I'm excited as well. I'm looking forward to that. I hope it's going to be good.
0: It's a big weekend here on the Central Coast because you've got a training session this morning. It is closed. But then tomorrow, Harvey Norman got a bit of a visit to the store.
2: Yeah, definitely. We're heading down to Harvey Norman tomorrow, yeah, to meet everybody and have a good time. I think we got practice this morning and tomorrow morning, so yep. Busy time up here.
1: Yeah, so the event tomorrow, it's from 11 till 12 at Harvey Norman Arena, and it's your public meet and greet event, so everybody is welcome. You can get an autograph, photos with the team, photos with the championship trophy, there's posters, there's prizes, it's going to be a great vibe.
2: Yeah, definitely, definitely. It's a good time. We had one a couple of years ago in Newcastle, and everyone showed out in Newcastle. So I'm excited to be here in the Central Coast and see everybody.
0: And, mate, you're looking forward to the season. Pre-season's on now. Looking forward to the season.
2: Yeah, definitely, definitely. We've got a pretty good squad again this year, trying to show back-to-back. You know, not many teams have done it in the past couple of years in the NBL. So, you know, challenge for us to go back-to-back and try and win another championship.
0: And you got some games against University of Hawaii and St. Mary's as well.
2: Yeah, we did. We played them last week. It was a little pre-practice game and, you know, dusted out the cobwebs for the first time playing again. We got a bunch of new guys on the team, like Gaten Stone, Harry Wessels. First time playing with them, which was fun and good, and it was a good hit out, and the boys learned a lot from it. Building on that and getting ready to go play down in Illawarra in a couple of weeks.
1: Jason, I have a 7-year-old boy and he is in an under-8s team called the Kingdom Kings. Do you have any advice for my little boy? Because he is obsessed with basketball.
2: I'd say just have fun at that age. It's always good to have fun while playing basketball and, you know, enjoy it while you can, because sometimes it gets away from you and you might not be able to play basketball. So I'd say just enjoy it and have fun with your friends. It's always a good time playing basketball with your friends.
0: Jace, I know you and all the other lads and the girls too. They're so bloody tall.
1: So tall.
0: When you stay at hotel rooms in those hotel beds, generally do your feet stick out the other end? Because I don't know how you fit into the bed.
2: Yeah, definitely. I think it's more of a sleep. Corner to corner angle if you want to get bed on the seat.
1: That's a smart way to do it. Yeah. Go across ways.
0: Yeah. So the boys have got the team training session today. That is close. But tomorrow, Harvey Norman, and that is at Erina from 11 till 12.
1: That's it. It's free entry, so get along.
0: The team on Tie Squad's going to be there.
1: Yeah, it's going to be a good one. Thanks so much for coming to the coast.
0: And all the best in the season, mate.
2: Appreciate it. Thanks for having us here in the Central Coast, and we're excited to see everyone on Saturday.
0: Good on you, Jay. So you've got autographs, photos with the NBL championship trophy.
1: It's going to be massive.
0: Limited. They've got team posters and $8,000 in prizes.
1: That's going to be a great morning.
0: Tomorrow.
1: They're very tall, aren't they?
0: Oh, they're bloody tall. Can't sleep in the bloody bed. Bed's too short. Now, we've got to get to the news. After the news, we've got the third amount for the money machine.
1: Yes, we do.
0: And then what's cracking on the Central Coast?
1: There's so much going on this weekend.
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4: Coastie is getting heavier southbound down Pacific Highway through to Wyong Station. We're also slowing south in Foresters Beach along the entrance road moving towards Tumby Road intersection. Pickett's Valley, a build up now for Scenic Highway northbound towards Charles Cade Drive. Activity in Lizaro, both directions. Pacific Highway towards the Ridgeway and the M1, it's hassle free south in Mount White. 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That's the latest traffic on the Central Coast, 107.7 Triple M.
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15: Hello, I'm Dave Dolan with your local headlines. Police have recovered four of the five firearms stolen from a home of a registered gun owner up in Lake Macquarie. Two were found in the Arimba State Forest, one in bushland at Mardy, and the fourth in a car involved in a crash at Arimba. Five men and two women have been arrested over the brazen heist. A Buff Point man's accused of threatening a government advisor on social media. Federal police swooped on the 63-year-old yesterday, seizing a mobile phone. He's facing one count of using a telecommunications service to menace, harass or cause offence, which carries up to 5 years behind bars. An alarming number of Hunter and Central Coast school kids are being suspended. According to the Herald, more than 10,000 suspensions were dished out to over 5,000 public school students last year. That's one of the worst rates in the state. And in sport, it's the last round of Central Coast Rugby League before the finals. Minor Premiers Erina travel to Kingcumber, Tookley host Woi Woi, and Berkeley Vale need to beat the entrance to avoid the wooden spoon.
6: Triple M National News.
16: Hey, I'm Michaela Savage. Anthony Albanese's called on the AFL to do better following the sexual assault allegation engulfing the Sydney Swans. The Prime Minister's been left gobsmacked by the situation.
17: Well, it's extraordinary. that this has occurred. The details are still coming out. The idea that this is occurring is completely untenable. And the initial response as well was, I think, completely unacceptable.
16: He says the first thoughts should have always been about women and their safety. Meantime, he's admitted his appearance on the Bush Deep podcast, where he made those controversial comments about melons Japan's prime minister had given him, was an error. The New South Wales Police Commissioner has apologised unreservedly for the miscommunication that led to the family of missing hiker Lily Hooper wrongly being told she'd been found alive. And there are reports Meghan, the Duchess of Sussex, is returning to acting, and that's the reason why her and Harry are headed back to the UK.
18: Club 4x4 Insurance. 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
16: Penrith has overcome three sin binnings to beat the Storm 22-14 in Melbourne. The win also boosts the Panthers' top two push. While Kangaroos coach Kevin Walters is leaving after the World Cup for the Super League, the former Broncos coach has signed a three-year deal with St. Helens for an expected $2 million. Kevy's told us it feels like the right fit.
19: I just chatted with our chairman. We had a really good conversation about the team and the direction that the team needs to take, and it just felt like it fitted, you know, my style of coaching and the person that I am.
20: Whatever the weather's doing, wouldn't you rather be in Bali? Be on the beach sooner with direct flights from Newcastle Airport. Now flying 4 days a week to Bali.
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15: Morning showers otherwise fine today. A top of 22 degrees, sunny and 21 tomorrow. We might get a shower on Sunday. Listener knows what Aussie ears want to hear. 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
0: This is the third amount being spat out for your Friday morning. There it is.
1: Okay, it's $146.
0: Okay, so that's the third one. 146. In about 20 minutes' time, we'll say, hey, listen, can you recall any of the amounts of the money that was being spat out from the machine? If you do, that's what you win. Simple as.
1: It's a pretty simple concept. Yeah. We love it. There's going to be a cash winner from the coast on the show before 9 o'clock this morning.
0: A lot to squeeze in. The coach of the Wallabies, Les Kiss, after 8:30. We've got Emma Sue Greentree, our only female boxer to claim gold at this year's Commonwealth Games. She's on a journey from the airport back home.
1: Yes, we're chauffeur driving her home in the Triple M roadie, so yes. they should be hitting the road pretty soon, actually. Yeah. So we'll check in with her soon. And then up next, what's cracking on the Central Coast this weekend? We'll tell you.
0: So many things happening on the Coast Zone, 107.7, Triple M.

0: Triple M. Paddy and Maz, 10 past 8.
1: Now, Paddy and Maz want to know, what's cracking on the coast?
0: Yeah, a few things, Mazzy, this weekend.
2: Okay, the Davo this weekend on Sunday at 2 p.m. have got Mr. Snotbottom bringing his gross-tastic, stinky, silly show to the Davo. Tickets are $10, so if you want something to do with the kids this weekend, head to the Davo on Sunday.
0: Yeah, go and meet the twin brother. 133353, other things.
2: Well, this is cracking on the Central Coast. We welcome Will to the show, and he runs Skeleton, which is my favourite cafe in Woi Woi. Hello, Will.
0: G'day, Will.
3: Good morning, guys.
0: Mate, if I go to your cafe, is it all diet-friendly where I'll come out thin looking like a skeleton?
3: Absolutely not. Our sandwiches and dampers are nice and heavy and filling for you. But you could wash it down with a beautiful coffee.
0: Oh, brilliant.
2: Love that.
0: Because I just wanted to shed a few kilos, Will, and I thought this might be the place.
3: Well, we can put a bit more salad into the sandwich.
0: Oh, thank you. Thank you, Will.
2: Now, Will, you just recently took over Skeleton, but you guys are running the markets there on a Sunday?
3: Yeah, so we just recently took over in at the start of July, and our most important thing was to continue the market every Sunday. So we have farmers markets from 9:30 a.m. to midday, and we have an amazing set of local producers between the Yamina Honey, Brad, who lives down the road and we only use his honey here. Mm-hmm. We have Gray Springs Farms with Ethan and his butchery and things like that and his fresh eggs. And then we've got Organics with Eden. He is organic certified fruit and veg. And we have a bunch of different bakeries as well, between Boss Bakery, Burnt Honey Bakery, and Media.
0: You know what?
3: So they all interchange.
0: On a Sunday, there's nothing better to go to a market and get fresh produce from local producers.
2: That's
0: and this is what
2: it's about. Supporting local growers the Central Coast. We're all about it. So love that you've got that. And so you bring your shopping bag along and you can get all of your fresh produce, and that's every Sunday, Will?
3: That's every Sunday, rain, hail, or shine. You can come in and have a coffee with us.
2: Nice.
3: So everything we try to keep is local.
0: Now, whereabouts at Woi Woi?
3: So we're at 63 Trafalgar Avenue in Woi Woi.
0: Yeah,
3: so
0: and what about the market?
2: It's right across from Runway Park.
0: Oh, right, okay.
2: Literally that on the corner, correct. And the markets are right there on site.
0: Good stuff,
2: it's
0: Will.
2: It's so cool. Well, it's one of my locals, and that's why I wanted to give you a shout-out on the radio. You guys do a great job.
3: Oh, thank you so much for that.
0: Mazzy, we've got the president with us this morning.
2: Good morning, Mr. President.
0: Yes, the president of Entrance Beach Surf Life Saving Club, Warren. Yeah. Everyone, how are you, Warren?
2: Hey, Warren.
4: Yeah, pretty good, pretty good. Probably not that important.
2: You're important to us, bud. That's why you're on the show.
0: Because Saturday at the Entrance Surf Club, Daffodil Day.
4: Yeah, that's right. 10 o'clock we kick off, and my wife's organised that. All money goes to Cancer Council. You can go to the entrance website, make a donation there. We'll have bacon and eggs. First one in, best dressed with all that, and we're just asking for a donation. The Entrance Surf Club's donated that food for us.
2: Oh,
4: and
2: nice.
4: Facilities. So,
2: a really great cause, a really good morning out. How cold's the water going to be?
4: We're looking at about 17, 18.
2: That's fine. 17, yeah. That's nothing.
0: Oh, well, you're tough.
4: If anyone wants to take on a challenge.

0: Oh, yeah.
1: And a short course that you can go for a swim. Join us at 10 o'clock tomorrow, that Saturday. Short course around the Cairns. Just go for a dip, you know, and raise a bit of money, which is great.
2: For a great course, for an unreal course.
0: Yeah, we'll have water safety there and the drones will be there. Well, we've got Gang and Patrick. He's from Surf Life Saving. They'll have the Surf Life Saving drone up.
2: Great.
0: We've got another one there taking photos.
1: Oh, good stuff. The IRB will be there. Remember, you can have a look if you may want to join the Entrance Surf Club.
0: This
1: summer season coming up.
2: It's so good. Yep. Great cause. Well done, Warren. Hopefully you have a great turnout for Daffodil Dip tomorrow.
0: Yep, no worries. Thanks a lot, guys.
1: Thank you, Mr. President.
0: No worries. Thank you.
1: Okay. How's the white wing going? How's that extension going? Is that going all right?
0: We're getting there.
1: Yeah, we're getting there.
0: It's very, very painful, but we're getting there.
1: Okay, thank you, Wossie.
0: No worries.
1: Thanks, mate.
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5: Coasties up and down the M1. Traffic's moving quite nicely this morning. We do have congestion southbound Pacific Highway through San Remo at Karama Avenue now. Delays southbound through Foresters Beach now for the entrance road. Moving towards Cumbie Road intersection does thin out around this roadwork zone. And we get heavy again for the highway coming down through Erina towards Terrigal Drive. 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That's the latest traffic on the Central Coast, 107.7 Triple M.
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0: Show 222 today. So we've got Les Kiss. We have the coach of the Wallabies after 8:30.
1: This is huge.
0: Uh-huh. It's massive.
1: It's a good get.
0: And also we'll catch up with Emma Sue Greentree, our local girl. Won gold medal in the boxing at the Commonwealth Games.
1: That's right. She's being chauffeur driven in the Triple M roadie home from the airport this morning.
0: In the meantime, let's have a listen to our week that wasn't.
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3: Morning Central Coast is producer Joel, and Paddy, out of the goodness of his heart, brought lunch in for the team. He made curried sausages minus the sausages, but with steak as the substitute meat.
1: Yeah.
0: If you want to try it.
1: So hang on, so there's Pete. This looks like...
0: Slop.
1: You know in Oliver Twist how they talk about gruel?
3: Please, sir.
1: This is what... that's what this looks like.
0: Don't worry about... Looks can be deceiving. You try
1: this
0: it,
1: Joel. Really honestly looks like...
0: Just a Joel.
1: Something.
3: Okay, I'll try some first.
1: Right, oh, okay.
0: So it's curried sausages without the sausages.
3: I'm worried about the spoon.
0: Oh, it doesn't worry about the... I clean the spoon.
1: I reckon if you fed this to a war vet, they'd have a bit of nostalgia for sure.
3: Maz's lad Henry has an extra tooth.
1: And because it's so wobbly, he could actually flip the tooth over his bottom lip, which looked really funny because it made him look like a little hillbilly. It was great.
0: Is that why you bought him a banjo?
1: I didn't
0: want him, Henry.
1: And I started wearing overalls anyway.
0: And this is my bar.
3: Sometimes Maz has to answer many different questions.
0: Well, the question I want to ask you, Maz Compton, is do you lick or do you tuck?
1: Okay. I'm going to need a lot more context before I answer this question.
0: Because yesterday, I got in trouble for licking.
1: Okay. Were you getting in trouble off the wife?
0: Yes.
1: Okay. Just. Oh, and it could be actually a list of people getting in trouble.
0: I haven't licked a staff member for a long time. Chris Moser, our sales manager, for a long time. Sometimes it's a little bit of a greeting of mine. Yeah, you know, it's a bit of funny. How you go right across their cheek. That, I thought that was funny. But anyway,
3: no wonder Maz now carries a selenite rock she bought from the crystal fair.
0: What happens for my spirit?
1: It's a what for my spirit?
0: Oh, for your
1: I'm
0: spirit.
1: Holding
0: oh,
1: it.
0: Right, okay.
1: It's a wonderful protective stone, and it helps shield a person from negative outside influences. And so, therefore,
0: oh, you
1: from
0: can go
1: this
0: get
1: day
0: for that
1: forth,
0: stone.
1: I will be holding my selenite rock to help me get through the show.
0: I have not been...
1: What's coming up next?
0: I am bloody livid.
3: And Paddy was livid, as reported by the Daily Telly, for not making the Central Coast 16 power list. Women's State of Origin and Roosters coach John Strange was one of the chosen few.
0: John, I did show the text that you sent to me saying I should have been on the list. I showed Mazzy that.
1: I felt like that was sarcastic.
4: I feel like you've been ripped off, Paddy. I can't believe they've put me on and you've been left off. So
0: same. That's what I said. That's what I said when I complained to the Daily Telly.
1: You did complain to the journalist.
0: I said,
3: remember, sun's out, guns out.
1: Now, so we're going to talk about muscles, Cocoa Pops and protein.
0: Yes.
1: In that order.
0: Absolutely.
1: Let's talk about muscles.
0: Mm-hmm.
1: We're talking, no, don't do that.
0: I wasn't flexing.
1: Don't do that.
0: I was not flexing.
1: You had that silly smirk on your face where you're like, talk about muscles.
3: There was a call for a smash repairer this week.
1: Or do you know the person?
0: Yes, I do.
1: Oh, no. Is it one of, which neighbour? Or is it? Oh, gosh, this is a disaster.
0: Cal's girlfriend.
1: Oh, no!
0: My boy's girlfriend.
1: Your boy's girlfriend. You've wrecked her car.
0: No, not really.
1: What? How much damage is there?
0: Look, I just took off. I didn't leave any details.
1: That is not true.
3: And Grinspoon's lead singer, Phil Jamieson, called from his bed after fracturing his back on his national tour. He still had 18 more gigs to perform.
0: Did you think about getting someone like a fill-in, like, say, not his Phil Jamieson,
1: okay,
0: his Will Jamieson?
4: Good idea, Paddy. And the thought did cross my mind while I was on the green whistle. So
0: yeah.
4: It's a good idea. If we can audition some Will Jamiesons on The Voice or whatever, that'd be helpful because it'd be good to get, like, it'd be good, right?
0: Yeah.
4: Get the old Will Jamieson.
0: Yeah.
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0: 27 past 8, got to get to the news. After the news, we're going to get you to give us a call. Why not now? Operators are standing by for the money machine amounts.
1: All Alrighty. All right. So if you have been listening all morning, you would have heard three cash amounts, but whichever ones you've heard is fine. You just need to be able to recall them correctly, and that's what you're going to win this morning. So 133353 is the number.
0: Get to the news. 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
5: Coasties, we're looking quite heavy down the entrance road, Foresters Beach southbound, making your way towards Tumby Road, and we get a heavy stretch again coming through Erina towards Terrible Drive westbound. Stacking south down Pacific Highway to Wyong Station, Huey Road, building northbound out of Alice and up towards Gillaby Road, but we are maintaining speed up and down the M1 each way. 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That's latest traffic on the Central Coast, 107.7 Triple M.
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19: Morning, I'm Dave Verdolan with your local headlines. Federal police have raided a home in Buff Point following a social media threat. A 63-year-old man is accused of threatening a government advisor in a post online. Officers searched his house yesterday, seizing a mobile phone. The Premier admits he did his own research on gun buybacks. Chris Minns also confessing the scheme will result in some gun owners being reimbursed less for their firearms than the actual retail price. Help is at hand for those on the coast dealing with perinatal depression and anxiety. A new mental health support service named Gidget House officially opens its doors in Maidens Brush Road, Wyoming today. It's thought a quarter of parents in regional New South Wales experience perinatal mental health symptoms but don't seek support. And in sport, the Central Coast Rhinos are playing for pride tomorrow in the Australian Ice Hockey League. Having already missed out on the playoffs, the boys host the Newcastle North Stars at Erina in the final round.
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21: Morning, I'm Michaela Savage. The Swans CEO has defended the club's handling of the sexual assault allegations scandal. It comes after Prime Minister Anthony Albanese criticised the AFL over its management of the situation.
22: The AFL haven't acted. We've acted. We've taken really a quick but methodical approach to sanction our players on the basis of our standards and behaviours.
21: That's Matthew Pavlich there. Five players have been stood down for the rest of the season for breaching club standards. The New South Wales Police Commissioner has apologised for a devastating miscommunication. The family of missing 18-year-old hiker Lily Hooper, whose body was tragically found yesterday, were initially told she'd been found alive. Mal Lanyon unashamedly apologising for any additional trauma the miscommunication may have caused Lily's family. Briefly, Anthony Albanese has conceded the podcast appearance that led to the whole Melongate debacle was an error. And H5 bird flu is believed to be behind three mass mortality events in South Australia.
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21: Ivan Cleary has celebrated his 500th NRL game as a coach with a 22-14 win over Melbourne. Penrith had to overcome three sin binnings to get the job done. And NRL legend Brayton Nasta has told us he doesn't think the Bulldogs will let Jacob Preston go, but they'll have to increase their offer.
1: Given that there's new franchises and that he would have a lot of interest, and it has been reported that he does from Premier clubs like the Roosters, that they're going to have to up the ante there.
16: Whatever the weather's doing, wouldn't you rather be in Bali? Be on the beach sooner with direct flights from Newcastle Airport. Now flying 4 days a week to Bali.
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19: Morning showers, otherwise fine today. A top of 22 degrees, sunny and 21 tomorrow. We might get a shower on Sunday. 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
4: Recalling some amounts from the Money Machine, we've got Adam from Woiwoi. G'day, Ad.
24: Hi, Adam. How are you going?
4: Yeah, good, mate.
25: Thanks. How are you?
4: Good, yeah, not too
24: good.
4: Bad.
24: Very good. Okay. Very excited for you. Have you been listening to our Money Machine?
25: I have.
4: Okay. What amounts have you got for us, Ad?
25: I have got 583.
4: Oh, that was the first
24: that
4: one,
24: that was
4: yeah.
24: the first amount. Yeah. Well done.
4: 583, yep.
25: I missed the second one.
4: That's okay.
25: The last one was 146.
4: 146. Okay, for getting those two amounts right, Adam from Woiwoi, you won.
24: $729, Adam.
25: Awesome, thank you.
24: No
4: well
24: worries.
4: Done. Congratulations, mate.
25: Thank you. Thank
4: that's
25: you very
4: how
25: much.
4: Well done, Ed. That's how easy it is. Now we'll do it again on Monday. The Money Machine's back
24: next week.
4: Three amounts: one after 6:30, one after 7:30.
24: It is cashed to the max next week, team. So
4: all right.
24: Stay with us.
4: Still to come, going to catch up with Emma Sue Greenfield, our gold medalist from the Commonwealth Games. She's been chauffeured from the airport back home. And up next,
24: we're going to talk to the coach of the Wallabies, Les Kiss, who knows Paddy from Bundaberg.
4: Triple M.

0: 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It is 20 to 9, shower 2 today, 22 out top.
1: 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Head to Abbey Fireplace's new showroom, 128 Pacific Highway, Tuggerah.
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3: Everything you need to know before you start your day. Paddy and Maz's. What are you talking about?
4: Well, we're talking to Les Kiss, the coach of the Wallabies.
0: Leslie, it's Paddy and Maz.
4: Hello, Les.
5: Hey, Maz, how are you? And Paddy,
4: very
5: long
4: well.
5: Time no talk.
4: Very
5: Paddy,
4: well.
0: How are you, gorgeous? Very well.
4: Oh, Les, I've got so many questions. None of them are about the Wallabies, though. They're all about Paddy.
5: I can't put dirt on him. All I can say is the most upstanding young man I've known.
4: Oh,
0: thank you. Thank you, Leslie. And I'll return the favour to you, my good friend.
4: He is going to dine out on that forever.
5: Yeah, we'll look after each other, mate. Okay?
0: Don't
5: yeah.
0: we,
4: oh,
0: buddy?
4: That's sweet.
0: Exactly.
4: That's sweet.
0: Because, you know, Mazzy, I was talking to Maz Les and I was going to go through a few great things that have come from Bundy.
4: Yeah, okay.
0: And go Bundaberg Rum, Mazzy.
4: Yeah, Bundy Rum.
0: Yeah, yeah.
4: I would probably say Ganga Jang from Bundaberg. Extremely. There you go.
0: And the humidity we breathe.
4: You've got Bundy Rum, you've got Ganga Jang. Of course, the new coach of the Wallabies, Les Kiss, is from Bundaberg.
0: Yes, he
4: and
0: is.
4: That's about
0: no,
4: it.
0: No, there's some other people.
5: No. There is one Maz I can give you. Okay?
4: What is that? What is it?
5: Brad Walker, RIP. Did you hear he passed away recently, Paddy?
0: Yes.
4: Oh, no.
0: He was our footy coach.
5: Yeah,
0: one
5: legend,
0: of the best.
5: Mate. What a legend, mate. But he put on one year, he put on for the Bundaberg team, Mr. Hunky, in the town hall. People bought tickets and we all put our shorts on, or budgie smugglers on. We walked out on stage and the man who won it was your man right next to you. He won Mr. Hunky Bundaberg.
4: Oh my God, Les.
0: I've gone red.
4: Why have I never heard this story?
0: We were not going to put shine upon one another.
4: We renamed the show. It's Triple M Breakfast with Mr. Hunky and Maz.
0: Oh my God. I have gone red.
4: Exactly what I was hoping to hear, Les.
5: I'm only jealous because I was just a skinny rank and there's this hunky, glorious looking
4: Mr.
5: man.
4: Hunky. Mr. Hunky, mate, thank you very much.
0: You are still and were a good looking rooster, let me tell you, my friend.
4: That is wild.
0: I bet you would have never thought, mate, going to Bundy High in those days, one day I'm going to be coach of the Wallabies.
4: That's huge.
5: No, I didn't even think of Bundy 12 months ago, mate. So, it's not something I pine for, that's for sure. There's only one coaching job in the world I would probably give up anything for, and that would be a Queensland Origin.
0: It's fair.
4: Hang on. Hang on a sec.
0: They said Darius Boyd on there. What?
5: I'm pretty lucky, aren't I? So yeah. I've been very fortunate in my time. So
4: Look, we know that being the coach of the Wallabies is probably one of the more high-pressure jobs in sport in Australia. So I guess my first question for you, Les, is like what did you say when you first met the players and you sort of get announced as their new coach, like in that first sort of moment? What was that like for you?
5: There's a deep sense of responsibility, not a weight, but a sort of a feeling of that it's inspiring. It's a wonderful opportunity in a number of ways. And with that, it became more about them. And all I asked them to be is be their best you, bring their personality, bring who you are, because if we're to be shining our greatness, for these players to be their greatness, I need them to be truly themselves as much as they can, because you know what it's like, Paddy. Every locker room in the world, we know the line you don't cross, but what we don't want is people who are conformed and being unafraid to be themselves, unafraid to be what it is to wear that gold jersey and express themselves in the right way, have a license to inspire, basically. So I really brought it back to them and just said, be you. Let's find out how great we can be together. And they've started the pathway already.
0: Great start, this.
4: Two against Japan. I think all the rugby union fans are just cheering right now because this could be one of the great comebacks.
5: Yeah, well, we've got work to do, that's for sure. But there's a they're pragmatic, they're realistic, they understand what their capacity is, but they also know there's a lot of work to be done. But we've started well. You know, a couple of ropey moments, but the boys came through, which was nice.
0: And Liz, heading to Argentina for two tests.
5: Yeah, that is going to be tough. There are, you know, when I was with the Irish national team as a coach, they were a bugbear of existence. We got to a quarter final once in a World Cup with the Irish team, and they were the team that knocked us off. They are a very good team, and particularly at home, they're bloody tough. And I love the way they play the game. They're not dissimilar to us Aussies in a way. They're willing to express themselves. They're very skillful, very tough and tenacious, and all those things that an Aussie, you know, the Aussie battle comes through in a strong way. They've got their own way that they do that on their home soil. They will be tough, but it's one of the joys of this game, Paddy. You know, touring the world, seeing places like Argentina and all those things, it's beautiful. So I want the guys to enjoy the experience, but there's a job to do as well.
0: We're chatting with Les Kiss, who is the coach of the Wallabies.
4: Yeah, we're going to continue our chat with Les next week on the show, so stand by for that.
0: We want to find out, what was it like when you got the call to say you were the coach of the Australian Rugby Union side? Next week, Triple M.
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6: Coasties still moving nicely southbound along the M1 down over the Hawkesbury River Bridge. From here getting towards Sydney, it should be less than 15 minutes to that stretch in Warunga. Chitterway Bay to Tuggerah, bunching up westbound on Wyong Road. Slowly moving out of Terrigal for Terrigal Drive westbound to Mobbs Road. Expect delays to west from Kingcumber on Avoca Drive towards Davistown Road. Census night was Tuesday, the 11th of August. There's still time to complete. In the census, every answer matters. 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That's the latest traffic on the Central Coast, 107.7 Triple M.
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0: Yeehaw! Triple M, Patty and Maz. It is 8 to 9. Well,
1: to end our show this morning, we have to catch up once again with Emma Sue Greentree. She's our only female boxer to claim gold at this year's Commonwealth Games, and she's our local girl.
2: She just touched back down in Australia. We're chauffeur driving her home in the Triple M roadie. Emma Sue Greentree, how are you going?
3: I'm good, guys. How are you?
1: Not too bad.
2: How's the ride so far? Is the driver behaving himself?
3: Oh, yeah, it's very good. Very smooth.
1: Yeah, he's going well. He's going well for a bloke without a license.
2: It's not true. He definitely has a license, I promise you.
1: So, Em, you're on your way back to the Central Coast. What's on the plan now? Do you rest for a bit because you had a couple of weeks in Greece?
3: Yeah. So, I had a bit of a holiday with my partner. We got engaged, which is really cool.
2: Congratulations!
1: Connor and Emma, well done!
2: Yep. Oh, that's massive! Congrats! That's so exciting! Yeah. Oh, just a casual drop of the engagement news.
3: Yeah, no, it was a big surprise to me. I mean, I was over taking photos and he's like, no, you've got to stay. We just, and then someone walked past and he's asked them to take the photo and I'm like, no, I don't want to do this anymore. And and he did it. And it was really nice.
2: Good job, guys. Now, that's beautiful.
1: Like the medal, is the ring gold?
3: Yeah. Oh, it's really pretty.
2: Pretty ring? Oh, well, it sounds like you've got a wedding to plan.
3: Yes, but I'm only back for 2 weeks and then I actually have a pro fight in Newcastle, so.
1: Oh, right.
3: That's exciting.
1: Planning for that.
2: That's cool. That's just up the road.
3: Yeah.
1: If you need a hire car, Joel's doing nothing.
2: We've also got a chauffeur service for the wedding.
1: So, really, really great stuff. You made us so proud, Em, let me tell you. You and I know you're a lot of Central Coast connections here, so congratulations.
2: Yeah, you've done amazing. We're so stoked for you. And so, yeah, maybe just have a bit of a chill this weekend, babe.
3: Oh, I will. And I just have a couple of people that I'd like really like to thank.
2: Of
3: just
2: course.
3: Jumping on board, like, you know, for my pro stuff. Like, it's a really, really quick turnaround. And I just want to thank like a couple of sponsors, if that's all right.
2: Of course it is.
3: So I've got BLK, Cartel, Lux Pools, Bortec, Drop Bear Lures, Radley Painting and Decorating, Axios Plumbing, She Cleaning Co., Sure Thing Fitness, The Boxing Business. All these guys have just jumped on, like, really quickly and just to support me, and it makes me so happy and it makes me feel, you know, so good.
1: And that's right. And sportsmen, because it's a tough game, a lot of hours you put in and you need a bit of support, and thank you to those businesses for supporting you, Em.
3: Yes, no, thank you. Thank you. Triple M's 10K
1: Triple Play. Okay, here are the three songs you got to listen out for after 9 o'clock with Mickey D. You can hear these songs, call him back. You could be a winner.
2: Okay, roll it. Pet Shop Boys, Always on My Mind.
1: $10,000 this could be worth to you. Go to the draw. Billy Idol, Rebel Yell.
2: And I Don't Want to Love It, Texas. Hear those songs back to back to back. And give Mickey D a call on 133353. Tell him the songs. You are on the standby list to win 10 grand.
1: We've got to get out of here. Have a good one, Mazzy.
2: You too.
1: We'll see you Monday.
2: Bye, Mr. Hunky.
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5: Coasties along the M1, we're still moving quite well around the Hawkesbury River Bridge coming out of Terrigal. Terrigal Drive is sluggish westbound to Mobbs Road, and we've got delays coming into Terrigal South over Ocean View Drive at the bridge. A little bunch up around Point Clair Station up and down Brisbane Water Drive, and traffic is still quite slow southbound San Remo to Lake Haven on Pacific Highway. Traffic jam or open road, comfort is calling. 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Lazy Boy, long live the lazy. That's the latest traffic on the Central Coast 107.7 Triple M.
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17: Hello, I'm Dave Dolan. Four guns stolen from the Lake Macquarie home of a registered gun owner have been recovered on the Central Coast. Three were found in bushland at Mardy and the Arimba State Forest. The other was discovered in a car involved in a crash at Arimba. Seven people are currently before the courts. Chris Minns has defended the government's plan to allow medicinal cannabis users to get behind the wheel in New South Wales. He was grilled on the policy by Shadow Roads Minister Natalie Ward at a fiery estimates hearing. However, the Premier hit back when questions started involving his family.
18: Premier, would you feel comfortable with one of your three sons being in a car driven by a drug driver?
19: I'm not going to answer questions about my children.
17: The Hunter and Central Coast are faring worse than the state average when it comes to school suspensions. Over 10,000 suspensions were issued at public schools last year to more than 5,000 students. And in sport, the draw has been released for the upcoming women's A-League season. For the Mariners, six of their home games are on a Saturday afternoon, two on a Sunday.
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21: Good morning, I'm Michaela Savage. The body believed to be missing hiker Lily Hooper has been recovered from bushland in the New South Wales Southern Highlands. A post-mortem examination will be carried out in the coming days to formally identify the remains and determine the cause of death. The state's police commissioner has unreservedly apologised for a devastating miscommunication yesterday that led to Lily's family wrongly being told that she had been found alive. All I care about is justice. That's what the woman at the centre of the Swans alleged sexual assault scandal has told News Corp. She says she doesn't want money and she's going to stand up for what is right. Five players have been suspended for the remainder of the season for breaching club standards. And the UK Prime Minister says security arrangements for the Duke and Duchess of Sussex are a private matter. Harry and Meghan are leaving the US to live in a private, non-royal residence outside of London.
0: It's game on at Hyundai, where you can score great offers on a range of new and demonstrator models.
21: The Panthers have celebrated Ivan Cleary's 500th NRL game as coach in style with a 22-14 win over the Storm. He says it wasn't their best game, though, adding they started well, but then it changed completely after that.
3: Trying to keep ahead of our border, really. And fortunately, the boys were good enough to get it done.
21: And Rabbitohs star Latrell Mitchell has reportedly been ruled out of tomorrow's match against the Warriors, but he's set to return for South Sydney next week.
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17: Morning showers otherwise fine today, a top of 22 degrees, sunny and 21 tomorrow. We might get a shower on Sunday. 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
6: You little ripper, it is Friday, the best day of the week. We've got the awesome 80s to look forward to and that 10K triple play that Patty and Manus just told us what they were moments ago. So you got them down, great, because when they play, I will ask you those three songs, get you on the standby list, $10,000. So without further ado, Awesome 80s begins. Cutting the Ribbon, Dragon. Might have seen them in March. The entertainment grounds are gossip for Rock at the Races for Triple M. This is Young Years.

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0: Heading towards that Central Coast weekend in awesome style with awesome 80s all day. So Elton John, I'm Still Standing. Frank Beard sadly passed away. He was the beardless drummer from ZZ Top.
1: 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The musician kept time for the Texas boogie rock trio's biggest hits like Sharp Dress, Man, Legs, and Who Could Forget, Gimme All You Love It. The band's founding member was in hospice care when he passed away at his ranch in Texas, surrounded by family.
0: 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Here's Barnsley.

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0: You'd rent the VHS of that Video Easy Wyoming back in the day. Dirty Dancing gave us some great songs, including I've Had the Time of My Life. 107.7 Triple M's Awesome 80s Friday. Back in 83, Billy Joel had the doo-wop album, kind of a tribute to the 60s and 50s sound, called The Innocent Man.
1: Who thought that, songs that sounded like the late 50s, early 60s, a cappella, oh, For the Longest Time is another song on here. Who would have figured they could ever be hit records in the 80s? And they were. For the Longest Time was an a cappella doo-wop song that became a big hit.
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4: I've obviously pulled out the wrong card and I've just started paying all these invoices. Eddie, the boys that we used to work with, they were saying that Eddie was like, I think I'll just leave him until after the wedding and then let him know. I remember having an ice sculpture.
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1: Every Friday, I really look forward to it because I'm thinking, now what memories are going to bring back this time? 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Things like that. 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

0: Oh, for goodness sake, you got the hippie shakes. Georgia Satellites, 107.7 Triple M's awesome 80s Friday. A few showers around today. Early shower tomorrow, they're pretty good. Really, for the weekend, which is nice. De Commissar, Falco in Austria. Right after the news next at 10, Triple M's awesome 80s Friday. And in English, Christina Applet, so vital. So I'll tell you all about that 10K triple play in minutes.
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2: Hamlin Terrace, Pacific Highway, a little busy at times at Craigie Avenue outside the hospital. Also, while on Pacific Highway going southbound through the shopping area. Between the entrance and Erin, a good run on Central Coast Highway, north and southbound. If you're going down to Sydney, the M1 clear. Also, no problems on the M1 heading up to Newcastle. 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Participating stores only. That's late traffic on Central Coast 107.7 Triple M.
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